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1: Weather Authority forecast: temperatures rise to the upper 70s and low 80s. Skies remain cloudy with a chance of a few showers and storms. Tonight will dry out, dropping to the upper 60s. Then tomorrow we warm up to the upper 80s, low 90s on Tuesday, 100s entering July. From the Weather Authority Storm Center, I'm meteorologist Jasmine Lomax for Talk Radio 680 WCBM.
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8: Quick check of the headlines here on Friday, June 26th. A federal judge, and this is just in, has declared a mistrial in the arson case against the man accused of starting Southern California's devastating Palisades fire. Jurors could not reach a unanimous verdict. Prosecutors say they intend to retry the case. The defendant had pleaded not guilty. The defense argued fireworks and not arson were the likely cause of the deadly blaze. So we'll have to see what happens in the next go around out there. Speaker Mike Johnson is officially sending the bipartisan housing bill to the president this coming Monday. That will start a 10-day clock where the president can sign it, veto it, or do nothing. And after doing that, after 10 days, it would become law. So we'll see where the president wants to head on the housing legislation. Oil prices, just checking the numbers here, a barrel now trading below $70. Now, we'll see how news of Iran violating the ceasefire affects that, but seeing oil trading below $70 a barrel now in the 69 range, significant development. Talking a little baseball today, a lot of fans are worried. Is there going to be a Major League season next year? Major League Baseball and its Players Association are in negotiations for a new collective bargaining agreement to replace the deal in place now, but expires in December. Discussions are highly contentious. Owners are aggressively pushing for a salary cap. Players, of course, are vehemently opposed to that. They want minimum salary increases, expanded arbitration, and even a ban on individual prop betting. To discuss all of this, the official baseball correspondent of the Scott Jennings Show joins us, Joe Arnold. Thanks for coming in here on a Friday, Joe. You're a big baseball guy. We've been tracking this and talking about it for a long time. First of all, how worried should the average fan be that Major League Baseball could lock out the players and therefore cancel next season?
9: Oh, it's a collision course right now. Unless somebody, and no one has shown any signs whatsoever of any kind of flexibility here, I think that we are definitely heading toward a work stoppage at some point. It expires December of, you know, at least you have some time between that and spring training. But we've, of course, seen just a few years ago, we saw that it was delayed for spring training for quite a bit because they came right up to that moment. And I think it's probably at this point, it's going to be even that much more consequential because the owners that through the commissioner are proposing really a radical change, kind of a reset to try to make baseball more like the other major sports.
8: Yeah, on this salary cap issue, baseball is the only major league, I think, that doesn't have one or have something in place,
9: right,
8: like it. And what are the arguments for it? I mean, I,

0: first place. And as a fan, as a lifelong baseball fan, I've gone through all kinds of work stoppages and the strike back in 94 and everything else. The reminder here is that loyalty is not infinite. Every time baseball abuses that loyalty, every time it treats fans as if they'll always come back, no matter what, it takes something out of the relationship. And what's going on here now, I think, is that danger here. So what this would do is this proposal, which I, again, I'm tipping my hand and I agree with it, is you're talking about competitive balance. And this is about the health of the sport overall. It's not about profit taking by any one individual, whether it be a player or an owner or anything else. This is about what is going to make the sport healthier and make it more vibrant so it can exist for future generations, future fans, and future players. And what that means is that if you have an entire generation of fans in maybe one third of the major league cities, who can not realistically look at that team as really having a chance anytime during their childhood, that's when people become fans, is when you're 17 or younger. That's when you're naive enough to dream and think, well, maybe this is the year that we could change all this. If you never have that as a possibility, then what all you're doing is it's the same thing as your Social Security conversation back and what you talked about with George W. Bush a few minutes ago on your show. And that was, you know, if only we would have invested when we could have at that time. Well, we're going to lose out on the investment in this lost generation if we don't fix this problem now.
1: Yeah, I think it, you know, apart from the business discussions, and you know, you could talk about the money and all of that, but ultimately, you know, if you're a Major League Baseball owner, you know, what are you selling to the fans? I mean, what you're selling is hope, right? I mean, you, as a fan on opening day, everybody is 0-0. Everybody is tied for first. And you got 162 games to try to make the playoffs and then eventually win the World Series. And as you go along, what you need the fans to believe is that there's hope. And I guess the argument here for the salary cap is that there's such a disparity that you have some teams that simply cannot maintain the idea that there's any hope at all for very long in a season at all. And look, you do have moments where small market teams or teams with small, you know, expenditures on salary, you know, do well in bursts and in spurts. But it really is the big spending teams for the most part that can maintain the idea of hope throughout the entire season. As you pointed out, these teams that cannot maintain that, the fans don't show up, people lose interest. And that just doesn't happen in a moment. That lingers over time, and that really damages, you know, the long-term viability of the business and the game of baseball.
0: That's right. And ultimately, I mean, face it, Major League Baseball, think of it, rather than thinking of it as being 30 different corporations, this is one corporation. I mean, this is where the NFL has excelled. The NFL is the NFL, and that is that's the big kahuna. That's the overarching corporation, and the rest of these are all just divisions of that corporation. Now, maybe you don't like thinking about nostalgia and your favorite sports and the people that you follow as corporate entities, but face it, they've been successful. And for baseball not to try to, you know, borrow and learn from that would be a mistake. I mean, don't forget, again, this is the one thing, I guess, the older I get, the more I realize that you should not take anything for granted. I mean, I'm coming to you, Scott, today from Louisville, Kentucky. Louisville, Kentucky used to be somewhat of a major league city 120 years ago. And, when I think about the big sports here, horse racing and boxing, we'll go back 100 years and baseball was number one. But horse racing and boxing were a close number two. And that was, I mean, and at that time, you couldn't have imagined that, that horse racing and boxing wouldn't continue into perpetuity as being as popular and as commanding the national conscience than what they did at that moment. But how often do we talk about horse racing and boxing other than maybe one day a year?
1: So where do they stand, Joe, in negotiations? I was reading this morning, Major League Baseball has, I guess, publicly sort of declared its position. They have a hard push for a salary cap and also for a salary floor. They're calling their position leveling the playing field, and they're making the argument that this spending gap between teams has basically reached a breaking point. The players are opposed to that. Do you have a sense, based on your own reading of this, where they are in the negotiating process, how far apart they are, how often they meet? I mean, this runs out in December, which is not that far away. I mean, it feels like they're, you know, pretty

0: far apart, and it feels like, you know, there's a deep chasm here. Any sense of, you know, where the process stands?
1: Now, where the process stands right now is that, according to the Players Association, is that this opening salvo of the owners has galvanized them and maybe even radicalized them even more. They are more deep set than they ever have been before. By the way, the owners and the commissioners also proposed a number of other things, retooling the amateur system the way that it is right now. You wouldn't be able to draft any U.S.-born players younger than 20 years old. Really kind of cutting down the number of overall draft positions, a different reserve system. You wouldn't be able to have as long of free agent contracts and such. I think those are more malleable and probably negotiable. But to me, the thing that is the biggest
0: it's
1: thing
0: the money.
1: Is the cap on the floor, right? But as a fan, do you ultimately really care? Like, hey, go, $180 million. No, you want your team to win. And unfortunately, I think that, and in this case, I'm gonna put that, I think it's more on the players. I don't think they can see the forest for the trees, and I think they're willing to pardon the phrase, screw the next generation for the sake of taking their profit today.
0: Well, let's hope and pray Major League Baseball and its players come together for a season next year. I think it'd really hurt the game if there was a protracted lockout. Joe Arnold, thanks for joining us. 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
0: Friday, June the 26th. Glancing down at the monitor here, I see President Donald Trump delivering live remarks right now to the Faith and Freedom Coalition. We'll keep an eye on the president's remarks, see if he says anything that we need to bring to you as it relates to what's going on in the world. We had a little breaking news on a presidential statement earlier today, and that was that he considered that Iran had violated the ceasefire, shooting 4 one-way attack drones, 3 shot down by the United States, 1 got through and hit a cargo ship and caused significant damage. So see if the president has anything further to say about that. It's Friday afternoon, and what we call the B block here on the Scott Jennings Show, and you know what that means. It's time for the relief factor pain of the week.
12: And now, the relief factor pain of the week.
0: I'm struggling with how to describe who or what the pain is. I just know that when I read these two things, I knew someone was being caused some pain somewhere. I initially thought of this as the Politico headline pain of the week, but then I thought about it a little further. I thought, well, maybe it's just Democrats are in pain and they are having the pain of the week. I'm going to let you interpret it however you want, but there is absolute pain going on. I opened up the news today and I read two headlines, both from Politico, the news outlet in Washington, D.C., I read them within minutes of each other. Let me read them to you. Headline number one, moderate Democrats fear they are on the verge of losing the party's ideological civil war to progressives. The first thing about this headline that you should know is that there are no moderate Democrats. I find this causes me pain when I hear journalists and news outlets trying to keep up the myth that there are moderate Democrats out there. There are no moderate Democrats. And they're not on the verge. Whoever that group is, I think it's more accurate to call them establishment Democrats. They're not on the verge of losing the party's ideological civil war. They've lost it. And they haven't lost it to progressives. They've lost it to radical socialist, communist, Islamist, anti-Western civilization nuts. That's what they've lost it to. You can sum it up and call it progressives if you want. But that's the truth. And everybody knows it. But we have to cover it like, oh, it's the moderates versus the progressives. Like, those are labels that sound like they would fit inside the normal boundaries of America's ideological political spectrum. But what's happening in the Democratic Party on the extreme left does not fit in that spectrum. Cannot be given a normal label because it's not normal. Radical communism, radical Islamism, radical hatred for Western civilization and the American experiment. It's not simple progressivism. Something well beyond that. The other headline, so I'm looking at that. Then I pull up the other headline. Democrats grapple uncomfortably with World Cup success. If you've been watching the sports news, you can't get away from soccer. I'm not a big soccer guy, to be honest. But it's on all the time. We're hosting the World Cup. If you've been in a city that's hosting the World Cup, you see people from all over the world. All over. I've been in New York a lot. Everybody's in New York for the World Cup. We've seen these Europeans and Japanese folks driving around the United States saying, my goodness gracious, we had no idea what a great country this is. We love America. Bass Pro Shop, Bucky's, Waffle House. It's a fantasy land beyond our wildest dreams. That's what the visitors say. Great. Also, by all accounts, the World Cup has been running pretty smoothly. The venues, the crowds, and everything goes into put on a big event logistically like this. It's running fine. And guess who's miserable? Democrats. They are uncomfortable, the headline says, with the World Cup success. Why are they uncomfortable? Because they wanted something to fail so they could blame Donald Trump. And because they are mortified that their narrative about the United States has been exploded. They want you to believe and the rest of the world to believe that America is a hellhole, that it's terrible. Everything here because of Trump is awful. Don't come here. All is lost. And that's been totally obliterated. That's been totally obliterated. They can't blame Trump. Their narrative's been obliterated, and now they are, quote, uncomfortable. And those headlines, my friend, however you want to take it, constitute my relief factor pain of the week. Back after this.
12: That's the relief factor pain of the week.
13: Ouch.
12: Scott Jennings, a real pain in the agenda for the lefties.
0: What are we doing, Sean? What? I don't believe you. I'm not prepared to do that. So, are you sure? I'm taking you behind the scenes here in the Scott Jennings Show. You can't hear Hollywood Sean, but I can. Well, it's not on my sheet. How am I supposed to do it if it's not on the sheet? I don't know what to say about this. So, we have 20 seconds. Well, what should we talk about? Oh, gosh, gee whiz. I don't know. What should we talk about, Hollywood? By the way, that Palisades guy, he got away with that out there. That that's unbelievable. I hope they retry that. I mean, the evidence was overwhelming. Unbelievable. All right, we're good now. Back after this.
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13: How many times are you going to... SRN News, I'm Mary Rose. Tensions continue to flare as the U.S. and Iran exchange strikes in the Persian Gulf. Iran launched attacks on Tehran and Kuwait following U.S. strikes in the further test of the fragile ceasefire agreement signed by both countries. The attacks come after U.S. forces carried out a second wave of strikes against Iran in response to Iranian drones targeting ships in the Strait of Hormuz. TSA is breaking to screen nearly 19 million air travelers across the 4th of July holiday period. A TSA senior official says security checkpoints are fully staffed and prepared to welcome these travelers and handle the large passenger volumes during the June 30th through July the 6th period. The highest traffic is expected on July the 2nd. This is SRN News.
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16: Here's Weather Authority forecast. Temperatures rise to the upper 70s and low 80s. Skies remain cloudy with a chance of a few showers and storms. Tonight will dry out, dropping to the upper 60s. Then tomorrow we warm up to the upper 80s, low 90s on Tuesday, 100s entering July. From the Weather Authority Storm Center, I'm meteorologist Jasmine Lomax for Talk Radio 680 WCBM.
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0: Now, on the Scott Jennings Show, Larry O'Connor is our pundit of the week, the great Larry O'Connor. He'll be up in 60 seconds. First, I want to tell you something, and that is this. Here's the reality that the bureaucrats don't want to talk about it. Alzheimer's is becoming an economic time bomb, and our country is not ready. Cases are on track to double to 14 million by 2060. This will put pressure on families, and it will already strain further these Medicare and Medicaid programs that, as you know, are buckling as we speak. And this should get your attention. It's American families that already shoulder most of the burden. They cover about 70% of the $400,000 lifetime care costs for an Alzheimer's patient. This is a major problem. Our competitors in the world are noticing it. China's even doing something about it. They've got a national priority program to expand early diagnosis and treatment. The Chinese can do it. Why can't we? We're waiting until it's too late, is my fear, and we have to turn it around. Now, we have the tools. We have the blood test, for instance, to spot early Alzheimer's. And if we can spot it early, you can keep people healthier for longer and in the workforce. Now, 4 in 5 of you say that you are more likely to support a candidate who prioritizes better access to Alzheimer's detection, diagnosis, and treatment. That's good for families, it's good for the economy, and frankly, it is just plain old common sense. If you agree, join the fight at marketinstitute.org. That is marketinstitute.org. All right, I mentioned to you the president is speaking at the Faith and Freedom Coalition. I think we have a little chunk of that. Let's hear from President Trump.
19: Americans have always deeply believed in the promise of Christ's words in the Gospel of Matthew. With God, all things are possible. With God, all things are possible, right? All things. That's why as we prepare to enter the 250th year last month, tens of thousands of patriots came together on our National Mall, and we officially rededicated America as one nation under God. And we're not changing. We're not changing. And we always have been, and we always will be. We're not going to let him take it away.
0: Let's bring into the show our good friend here from Salem and from townhall.com, Larry O'Connor. You're our pundit of the week, Larry. You hear the president there. Let me start here. The president's relationship with the Christian community, with the evangelical community in this country. Democrats and media have tried to poke holes in this for years, and they've never, ever succeeded. And you hear that crowd responding to the president on matters of faith. How does that strike you?
20: Yeah, it's really rewarding, actually, and gratifying, frankly, especially when you're right. The media and the left have tried to drive this wedge because, you know, they think they're shocking Christians when they tell us that a person who we are aligning ourselves with and we're voting for and supporting is a sinner. They really don't understand Christians. They really don't understand that we are all sinners. We are all acknowledged sinners, and we're all, you know, through God's mercy, able to barely make it through a day without being tempted left and right. Of course, we recognize that there are sinners everywhere. Every one of us is. But what's important about President Trump and his relationship with the faith-based community is that, Scott, he's delivered. I mean, for how many decades were we promised, you know, these laws and those laws? And, you know, Trump gave us the Supreme Court that overturned Roe v. Wade after years of promises and years of disappointing justices that we were told were going to finally do it. But even beyond that, he has embraced our position on these, the transgender activists who were trying to warp our children and trying to get between parents raising their kids. Sometimes you just have to stop for a second and recognize that I don't know what goes on in President Trump's heart. I don't know the disposition of his soul. What I know is that those things that are important to me and to you, to our viewers and listeners, and to the people in that room that Ralph Reed assembled, he's delivered for them. And that's important. That counts for some.
0: I remember years ago, an editor for the Los Angeles Times called me up. This was right after Trump got elected. And she said, would you please write something for us? We don't understand why evangelicals and people who claim to be Christians support Donald Trump. And she's listing out all of his sins and all of his, problems and so on. And I ended up writing something, and I said something then that I still think is true today. Conservatives and Christians did not hire Donald Trump to sing soprano in the choir. They hired him to guard the church house door because the barbarians are at the gates. And in many cases, they are inside the gates. And what you just said to me rings true. He's fighting all the enemies that want to tear down Christian civilization or tear down institutions of faith. Look, you can say whatever you want about his personal life and his own decision making. And, you know, I would encourage anyone who lives in a glass house to reconsider casting the first stone. But that's what they hired him to do, to take up the cultural fight that is constantly trying to tear down institutions and people of faith.
20: That's right. You're 100% right. Very well said. And yeah, it is remarkable to take note of who is casting those stones right now, considering their track record as well. And Liz, I think somebody said, yes, he's an SOB, but he's our SOB.
0: Well, he's fought on a lot of fronts where a lot of traditional politicians would not have had the stomach for it. They would have thought, well, it's too dangerous. Right. It's not politically correct to take on this lobby or this cult or that cult. But Trump has never, he's never backed down from any of these fights. And, I think that's why he'll forever be a hero to the Christian right and to the evangelical community and to most conservatives out there. Larry O'Connor's our pundit of the week. Let's talk politics, Larry. We saw what happened in New York City this week, and lots of socialists. That's the sanitized term for what's going on in the Democratic. They're not socialists.
20: Yeah.
0: These people are radical communists and radical Islamists. They behind with the strength of Mamdani. I got three congressional wins in New York, and also down ballot, they won some races. What do you make of this? Has the establishment of the Democratic Party lost full control to these radicals? Yes or no?
20: Well, they're on the verge of it, absolutely. If it hasn't already happened, they've been flirting with these guys for over a decade. They loved Bernie Sanders' energy and activism and the ground game that he brought to the table. And let's not forget all those small dollar donors, that huge mailing list that they have where people are more than happy to give them $20 a month in perpetuity. They've raised a ton of money, these socialists, and the Democrat Party, they have absolutely welcomed them in because they thought they could harness that energy, but then keep them in the corner. But DSA is a force to be reckoned with. And now that they've let them in the front door, I think they're screwed, Scott. I really do. If you look at DSA and what their platform is, they hate Democrats. They really do. They hate the Democratic Party. They want to be a parasite there, devour it from the inside out, and then wear its carcass as a skin suit to pretend that they're Democrats. But it's not going to be anything like we remember from the Democratic Party in the past several decades. It's really quite frightening. And I don't know if Hakeem Jeffries can handle it. I think either way he loses here. Because even if he somehow ekes out a victory in November, it's going to be such a small victory that these few DSA types are going to hold so much sway over him that he's going to have to knuckle under to their demands. It's going to be ugly for the country.
0: There was some video on Tuesday night, Larry, at one of these parties for the socialists in New York. And they had a big TV up at the front of the room. And Hakeem Jeffries was on the TV. Yeah. And they panned over to the crowd. Yeah. And it's a bunch of young, white, rich kids play acting like they are third world revolutionaries. And they're screaming at the television, you are next. You are next. You have all these young, white, rich kids screaming at someone who has a legitimate chance to be the first ever black Speaker of the House. I thought that was a very, very weird, strange, frankly, not a good look for the progressive movement. But to me, that ought to send a signal to all of these traditional or establishment African-American leaders who've grown up in the Democratic Party. You got a bunch of young, white, rich kids in New York City who intend to throw you out and take your place. Yeah. And, we spent a lot of time this year, Larry, listening to Democrats worry about the Supreme Court ruling on how we draw congressional districts in the Voting Rights Act. What they really ought to be worried about, if you're worried about black congressional power, is that right there. What'd you make of that?
20: Yeah, that's a great observation, actually. 100%, Scott. And I found it amusing, frankly, as a Republican, because, part of me wants to pop the popcorn and watch, the Democrats sort of fight amongst themselves and go through this turmoil. But then I had to stop and pause and realize that I don't want one of the two parties in this country who is that close to actual power and that close to actually influencing the direction of our nation to be beholden to those people. They're ruthless. And the fact that it's mostly wealthy college educated whites who are then claiming that they're bringing these socialists up into power because they care about the working class. None of them are working class. In fact, if you look at the exit polls, working class New Yorkers didn't vote for them.
0: Yeah, working class and working class black voters, working class Hispanic voters, the people who can get up and go to work every day for a living, they don't want this. They know where this leads, and it won't be any good for them. But these rich kids, they're not working class. They're not working at all. But they have the luxury of being able to sit around and plot the downfall of Western civilization. Let's meet one of these socialist candidates, by the way. There's a congressional campaign going on out in Colorado. Milot Kairos. She is on the brink of possibly unseating a Democratic incumbent out there. Part of philosophy of these people is that everything is America's fault. Listen to what Milot Kairos said about 9/11. Cut 8.
1: Do you believe that the 9/11 terrorist attacks on America were the inevitable consequence of American foreign policy?
21: Inevitable in the sense that we destabilized a lot of the Middle East, that forced people to believe that another act of violence was the only response. And again, just like I said before, our responsibility is to getting rid of those conditions that lead to violence in the first place.
0: So this is a Democrat socialist running for Congress who says America had it coming on 9/11. I'll give you the last word on it, Larry. 20 seconds.
20: You know, what's really frustrating about this is I believe her family came here as refugees from Ethiopia through the goodness of our hearts, the greatness of America and our charity, opening our arms to an actual refugee. And this is what happens. This is what happens. And this treats the country that welcomed her and saved her as an infant. It's infuriating. And I don't think it's going to fly very long here in this country. We're seeing a realignment, Scott.
0: Yeah, totally agree with you. Larry O'Connor from Salem and Town Hall is our pundit of the week. More with Larry in a moment, including how you can go on vacation with Larry. And I know you want to. We'll talk about it in a minute. By the way, I have to tell you, when I am preparing, Larry, for these debates on CNN and for this show, I have a tool that I use. I use the tool called Free Spoke. It is an app that is built to give you the full picture. A lot of things you see out there are algorithm driven. They're telling you what they think you want to hear. I need the full picture, and I think you need the full picture. And the way you get it is by using a tool like Free Spoke. I can see what's being said, who is saying it, and why. And I don't have any big tech algorithm deciding what I should see. I have a tool giving me everything. I got to know it all. And Free Spoke gives it to me. It's totally anonymous. You won't be stalked or profiled. You'll get no targeted ads. 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You will love it. I promise you, this is the tool you need to be fully informed. It's called Free Spoke. Winners and losers with Larry O'Connor when we come back. It's Scott Jennings on Salem. Stay with us.
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0: Well, President Trump must be listening in on the Scott Jennings Show or reading our minds. He's talking about the communists who've taken over the Democratic Party. More audio from the president's speech today. Let's listen.
19: So the way they fight me, they'd be victorious. They didn't beat us, but they'd be victorious against the communists. But they don't have the courage to do so. So they're turning communists themselves, becoming a communist party. These are not social democrats. These are hardcore godless communists. They're godless communists. All communists are godless. They don't believe in God. This is the most serious threat to our country since its existence, in my opinion, 250 years ago. This is a major threat to our country.
0: I think the president, Larry O'Connor, is right on with his messaging. And when we find out what happens in the November midterms, as the people who support Western civilization take on these communists, that happens early November. And then in mid-November, we'll get to talk about it all on the great Gulf of America cruise. Larry, I'll be there. You'll be there. Mike Gallagher That's will right. be there. A whole bunch of us are going on this cruise. Invite the listeners of the Scott Jennings Show. I want them to meet you. I want them to know you. And we're all going to do it on the high seas. It's going to be great.
20: It's going to be fantastic. My colleague Kurt Schlichter, also one of the most popular columnists at Town Hall for years now, he's going to be joining us in the great Jennifer Horn at KRLA. You're right. It's right after the midterm, so we're either going to celebrate Mike Johnson's miraculous against all odds victory to keep that leadership and keep that gavel, or we're going to be drowning our sorrows thinking of Hakeem Jeffries as Speaker of the House. Either way, it's a reason to be together and enjoy ourselves. It's going to be we're actually going to circumnavigate Cuba. The entire route takes us to the Bahamas, Jamaica, Grand Cayman, Cozumel, and then back to Fort Lauderdale. So we'll see Cuba off the side of the ship. And who knows, by that time, Marco Rubio may be the viceroy in charge of Cuba at that point, working on the transition to democracy and capitalism. But my favorite part about it is that every day, Scott, we're going to have an event. They're planning events for all of our listeners, all of our family, our readers at Town Hall. We will get together. We have private events. We're going to do Q&As. We're going to do group sessions on stage. We'll give speeches. We're all going to be mixing it up together. And we can talk politics and our love for our country and our values and our principles without having to look over our shoulder and see if some, you know, crazy left-wing socialist with blue hair and a nose ring is going to come get in our face and yell at us, because it's our ship. We're going to be having a blast, and there's safety in numbers, you know, all like-minded individuals having a great time and enjoying our nation.
0: Yeah, we already have hundreds of people from across the country signed up for this unforgettable Gulf of America cruise. If you'd like to join us, there are a few cabins left. Here's how you do it. Text the word cruise to 94878. Text the word cruise to 94878. Grab your cabin. A bunch of us here from Salem and from Town Hall are going to be on the ship. As Larry said, the only way to get into this stuff is to sign up through us. Text the word cruise to 94878. And after these midterms, we're going to have a lot to talk about one way or the other. And you want to do it with like-minded conservatives, people who share your values, people who believe in the future of Western civilization and the future of the United States of America. All right, Larry, now is the time.
20: And by the way, Scott, make sure you spell, you got to spell Cruz, C-R-U-I-S-E. If you spell, it's like Ted Cruz's name, you're going to get solicited for political donations. You know, that's a whole other thing. So spell Cruz right.
0: That's right.
20: Just wanted to make sure that got out
0: there. C-R-U-I-S-E. Text it to 94878. All right, we wrap up the show. Traditionally, we pick the winners and losers of the week in American politics. I give you, Larry O'Connor, the honor of choosing the winner of the week. It is who?
20: It is my honor to proclaim Speaker Mike Johnson as the winner of the week. Hear me out. First of all, he had that power move there by reminding everybody that the Save America Act has passed multiple times in his House of Representatives with a bare majority. A bit of a flex there to his pals across on the other side of the building. But most importantly, these wins in these Democrat primaries this week, it has given the Republicans an even better narrative going into November. You gotta stick with the Republican Party and make sure that that majority stays in the House, because these Democrats, they're not just wrong. They're not just going to raise your taxes. These Democrats are dangerous. And now the Republican Party in every district that's going to be a toss up, they can make that case regardless of who the candidate is. Mike Johnson just got an even better position to keep that gavel.
0: All right, Mike Johnson, Magic Mike, we call him, is the winner of the week. My losers, pretty obvious. Chuck Schumer and Hakeem Jeffries, Democrats from New York City who are watching their party crumble under their feet. They are not long for the political world, in my opinion. Schumer will not be senator after 28. And Hakeem Jeffries, I have my doubts whether he can survive in this new communist era of the Democratic Party. We're done for the week. See you next week from Out West. I'm Scott Jennings. Thanks for listening.
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14: News this hour from Town Hall, I'm Mary Rose. Iran again has launched drone and missile attacks on Tehran and Kuwait in response to new U.S. airstrikes. Iran's Revolutionary Guard claimed responsibility for the attacks that targeted Gulf states hosting U.S. military bases. Three firefighters have died and two were injured while battling fires on the Colorado-Utah border.
15: The U.S. Wildland Fire Service says they were responding to the Knolls and Gore fires on Saturday. Wildfire activity has intensified across the western U.S. due to hot, dry, and windy weather. The largest blaze, the Cottonwood Fire, has grown to well over 140 square miles in southwest Utah. Utah's governor declared an emergency earlier. Colorado's governor on Saturday followed suit and authorized the National Guard to help. Conditions have been critical with record low snowpack and extreme drought fueling the fires. John Scott reporting.
14: OpenAI has restricted the release of its new AI model at the request of President Trump's administration.
16: This move is part of a government effort to vet AI products for cybersecurity risks. OpenAI's rival, Anthropic, announced that the administration has approved a limited release of its cybersecurity model. Both companies will only provide access to a small group of trusted partners. OpenAI's new model, GPT 5.6 Sol, will be available to about 20 customers approved by the administration. The government's actions have sparked criticism, with some experts warning that unpredictable intervention could hinder U.S. companies. Bernie Bennett reporting.
14: Parts of Kentucky are under a state of emergency where at least four people have been killed by flash flooding. Governor Andy Beshear says three people were killed in Madison County on Saturday and one in Jackson County after heavy rain triggered flash flooding in central Kentucky. Beshear declared a state of emergency with more rain expected. More on these stories at townhall.com.
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14: California Governor Gavin Newsom is calling for a nationwide wealth tax on billionaires, posting the proposal on his Substack and igniting a swift political backlash.
18: The Democratic governor says it's time for a national billionaire tax to address inequality and fund public priorities. But conservatives are blasting the idea as economic overreach, warning it would punish success, drive investment overseas, and face serious constitutional hurdles. Republican critics say taxing accumulated wealth, not income, could hurt job creation and trigger legal challenges. The proposal has no immediate path in Congress, but it's already sharpening the debate heading into the election cycle. Ron Taylor reporting.
14: Country music legend Alan Jackson has ended his touring career. On Saturday night, he performed his final show at Nashville's Nissan Stadium. Breaking news and analysis at townhall.com. It's the 80th anniversary of the Vespa.
1: the sound of more than 10,000 Vespas making their way around Rome's Colosseum and past the Roman Forum. On Saturday, Vespa enthusiasts from around the world marked the 80th anniversary of the much-loved motorized scooter, Claudio Rossi says. For us Italians, it is precisely something that is in our blood, something innate. Vespa means wasp in Italian. It was invented by aircraft manufacturer Piaggio after the company's factory in Pontedera was destroyed in World War II. Since 1946, the company has sold about 20 million Vespas worldwide. I'm Donna Warder.
2: TSA expects to screen about 19 million air travelers across the 4th of July holiday period. 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
21: Weather Authority forecast temperatures rise to the upper 70s and low 80s. Skies remain cloudy with a chance of a few showers and storms. Tonight will dry out, dropping to the upper 60s. Then tomorrow we warm up to the upper 80s, low 90s on Tuesday, 100s entering July. From the Weather Authority Storm Center, I'm meteorologist Jasmine Lomax for Talk Radio 680 WCBM.
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25: Senator Ted Cruz, Ben Ferguson with you as well, and it's nice to have you with us, Senator. We got a one heck of a show with a lot of behind-the-scenes action happening with the luncheon you were in with a lot of other senators and President Donald Trump.
27: Well, that's right. This week, President Trump came to join the Senate Republican lunch, and he was in there for the about a full hour, and it was a contentious lunch. You know, what I said to reporters afterwards, I think the adjective I used was spirited. And to use another Washington euphemism, frank and candid conversation occurred. And the president was very upset, in particular at four Republican senators that had voted to use the War Powers Act to restrict his authority in Iran to launch military actions against Iran. And he was extremely displeased with that vote, and it then proceeded. As a matter of policy, I don't repeat what my colleagues have said, but at this point, it has been universally reported that the president and Bill Cassidy, the senator from Louisiana, got into a screaming match, and it was as tense as anything I've ever seen. Cassidy himself has confirmed that to the press afterwards. Now, obviously, President Trump endorsed against Bill Cassidy in his primary in Louisiana and defeated Bill. So he is not there. There's a runoff in Louisiana, and Bill did not make the top two. He was third in the race. And Cassidy, in turn, had previously voted to convict President Trump during the Trump impeachment. And so the president, understandably, was not happy about the vote to convict him in impeachment, and was not happy with Bill's vote to limit his ability to defend this nation and launch military attacks against Iran.
25: You know, that's interesting, the part there, and obviously you guys have these lunches, and I want to be respectful of you and others that are, you know, obviously in that meeting. But I've got some questions just based on what's been the media, and we're going to do that in a second. 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
11: Welcome back. It is Verdict with Senator Ted Cruz, Ben Ferguson with you. It's really nice to have you if you're listening on the radio right now. 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So make sure you grab it and listen each and every day. We also do about 99% of the episodes on YouTube as well, so you can watch there and subscribe. And you can always tell Siri or Alexa, download or just say play Verdict with Ted Cruz, and bam, it'll happen automatically. All right, one of the reasons why I love doing this show is we get to take you behind the scenes, especially when there's big deals like this Republican lunch with Donald Trump. And Senator Cruz is taking us behind the scenes about that. I know one of the big questions everyone listening right now is going to ask, Senator, is, all right, was the SAVE Act mentioned and what was said?
12: Well, sure. The president urged the Senate to pass the Save America Act, and I strongly agree with him on that. I'm an original sponsor of the Save America Act. I've been making the case to my colleagues for months that we should do everything humanly possible to pass the Save America Act, and in particular, we should force the Democrats to do a talking filibuster, to stand up and talk and talk and talk, just like Jimmy Stewart did in Mr. Smith Goes to Washington, just like I did when I filibustered for 21 hours against Obamacare, and we should keep the Senate in session and make them work and make them fight. The president made that case vigorously. The difficulty is there are several Republicans in the Senate who oppose him on that. And so it ended up not being a huge part of what was discussed. The president talked about it for a few minutes and pressed his case, and I very much agree with him on that. But I would say 90% of the discussion was about Iran, and in particular how mad he was at the war powers vote. That he felt that vote had really undercut him, and then it blew up, as we just described, where he and Cassidy really went at each other.
11: Senator, I want to go back to the filibuster you mentioned. This has been talked about so much on TV. You have a lot of allies there that are advocating for what you just talked about and the idea of having this talking filibuster. You famously have done this before. But in this scenario, would it look just like one man talking, or with so many different allies that you have that have talked about this publicly, would it be multiple people asking questions? Is that part of the reason why it's an intriguing idea?
12: Well, look, part of what you would do is the Senate can keep itself in one legislative day for days, for weeks, for months potentially. And there is a rule in the Senate that is the two-speech rule, which is that a senator can't speak more than twice in a single legislative day. And so the approach would be to exhaust the Democrats, to make them talk, to make them stand up there and keep talking and talking. People can ask questions, and if the senator speaking wants to yield for a question, they can. The challenge of doing that is it would require the Republicans keeping at least 50 of us nearby to be able to produce a quorum, because one of the ways the Democrats would fight us is they would suggest the absence of a quorum. And as I said, we've got several Republican senators who are resisting that.
11: Yeah, and that's part of the reporting that's been interesting as you described it. Look, the president knows how to count as well. He also did, and there was a moment where he came out after the meeting, and he did say this to the American people, and I want to play it for you.
13: Really great meeting, and we're very proud of the party. Like everybody really in the room, I don't like a few people, but that's okay. I think you know who they are. But I'll give you that information someday. But for the most part, we have a really well-unified party. And I said it very strongly. We have the hottest country anywhere in the world. We're the most powerful. We're the smartest. We're the most respected. 2 years ago, we were a laughingstock all over the world. We had a terrible group of people representing us. Every leader, I just left G7. Every leader, and we had a lot of people in addition to G7, as you know, came. Everyone said, what we've done in a year and a half is a miracle. We have the hottest country in the world, and we want to keep it that way. We have more factories being built right now than we have at any point at any time in the history of our country, and all of those factories are opening up soon. It's all jobs, and our job numbers are incredible anyway. I see that oil just broke the $70 number. Who would have thought that was going to happen? And that's during a war, and Iran is being very nice. They're agreeing to everything that I want. And they have to. Otherwise, we just go back and do what we have to do. Thank you very much.
11: By the way, the interesting part there in that is the way he described Iran doing what he wants right now, and they're being, quote, very nice. That's some breaking news.
12: Well, that's been very much what the president has been saying. And, I will say, listening to the president in that news conference, it reminds me, this week, I was joking with Senator Bernie Moreno. We were like, you know, boy, the president got pretty hot under the collar, and I made a wisecrack. I said, you know, I think the president must be Latino, because that was some Latin temper there. And Bernie came back and he said, you know, I think you're right. And just like a Latino, he gets mad and then he's just fine, like moments afterwards. And you know, by the press conference, I mean, he was pissed in that room. And then the press conference, he was rightly focusing on the unity we have, although I wouldn't say there was a ton of unity in that particular lunch, but the unity we have more broadly, and everything we're getting accomplished. And so I think that was valuable. You know, it was also interesting on the Iran deal. He was mad about the war powers vote, but he did not. Listen, I've been quite public and vocal that I'm concerned that the president is getting very bad advice on this deal. And I think it is, history is clear that giving billions of dollars to theocratic lunatics who want to murder us is a very bad idea. And the terms of the memorandum of understanding that J.D. Vance negotiated say the United States with regional partners will provide $300 billion to the Ayatollah and the mullahs in Iran. And that, I think is a really bad idea. I don't think it is in U.S. national security interest. What was interesting about the lunch is President Trump is well aware of my concerns, and several other Republican senators have expressed concerns along those same lines. And he wasn't arguing with those. I think he's hearing those concerns. I'm glad he's hearing those concerns because I think, those who are giving him the advice of sending billions of dollars to Iran, I think are giving him poor advice. And that was not a major topic of the discussion at the lunch.
11: Yeah, really interesting there. Want to remind you, we do this show as a podcast 3 days a week. Don't forget, you can download Verdict with Ted Cruz wherever you get your podcasts and listen Monday, Wednesday, and Friday. 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And you can tell Siri or Alexa, play Verdict with Ted Cruz. It will do it for you automatically. All right, we've got a big other conversation we need to have, and it deals with the court system. We're going to have that for you coming up next. It's Verdict with Ted Cruz. Ben Ferguson with you. We'll be right back.
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23: Continue to flare as the U.S. and Iran exchange strikes in the Persian Gulf. Iran launched attacks on Iran and Kuwait following U.S. strikes in a further test of the fragile ceasefire agreement signed by both countries. The attacks come after U.S. forces carried out a second wave of strikes against Iran in response to Iranian drones targeting ships in the Strait of Hormuz. TSA is bracing to screen nearly 19 million air travelers across the 4th of July holiday period. A TSA senior official says security checkpoints are fully staffed and prepared to welcome these travelers and handle the large passenger volumes during the June 30th through July 6th period. The highest traffic is expected on July 2nd, with an expected 3 million people traveling. This is SRN News.
0: Weather Authority forecasts temperatures continue to rise to the upper 70s and low 80s under cloudy skies. A few stray showers and storms remain possible, but tonight we dry out, dropping to the upper 60s. Highs reach the upper 80s tomorrow with a mix of sunshine and clouds. Then to start off July, get ready for dangerously high heat and humidity. High temperatures will reach the upper 90s and the low 100s, with the heat lasting into the 4th of July weekend. From the Weather Authority Storm Center, I'm meteorologist Jasmine Lomax for Talk Radio 680 WCBM.
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0: Town Hall. I'm Mary Rose. Iran has again launched drone and missile attacks on Tehran and Kuwait in response to new U.S. airstrikes. Iran's Revolutionary Guard claimed responsibility for the attacks that targeted Gulf states hosting U.S. military bases. The Trump administration says technical talks are on track for the coming days. New research is highlighting differences within the Democratic Party's diverse voter base.
1: According to Pew Research, black and Hispanic voters, while still largely aligned with Democrats, often differ from the party's more progressive wing. Many support economic liberal policies, but takes more moderate positions on social issues. They're also more likely to favor stricter border enforcement and stronger policing than progressive activists. The findings point to an evolving Democratic base with key voting blocks not fully embracing the party's shift to the left. Ron Taylor reporting.
0: A heat wave will blast the eastern United States this week.
2: The National Weather Service says temperatures rising ahead of the July 4th holiday will feel hotter because of the high humidity that's arriving with it. The Weather Service says several days of high temperatures will settle in across the lower Great Lakes, the Mid-Atlantic and the Mississippi, and Ohio River valleys. That's expected to last into next weekend across the Great Plains, Southeast, and Mid-Atlantic. Some cities could see their highest temperatures of the year so far as they host World Cup matches and celebrations for America's 250th anniversary. John Scott reporting.
0: NASA is racing to save its Swift telescope from falling back to Earth with a daring rescue mission. The salvage effort gets underway as soon as this week with a planned launch of a robotic lifesaver. NASA has hired Catalyst Space Technologies to boost Swift to a higher orbit. More on these stories at townhall.com.
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0: A new Mississippi law takes effect on Wednesday that targets immigrants illegally living in the state.
4: A law to take effect Wednesday in Mississippi authorizes the state's Department of Public Safety to compile a list of all immigrants in the U.S. illegally who are living in the state. The law says the department may use all reasonable lawful investigative means available to determine the number and identities of those immigrants, including country of origin, any criminal history, and the date, location, and status of deportation proceedings. Republican State Senator Angela Hill, who sponsored the measure, says states have a right and obligation to help the U.S. government in discouraging illegal immigration. I'm Donna Warder.
0: Reports are swirling about Taylor Swift and Travis Kelce's possibly getting married at New York's Madison Square Garden. Nothing has been publicly confirmed by the couple. Breaking news and analysis at townhall.com. Argentina fans in Texas for the World Cup are engaged in heated debates with the locals, but this one has nothing to do with soccer.
5: It's not about who has the best team or players at the tournament. It's about who produces the best, most succulent steaks and how to prepare the meat. It was almost inevitable that there would be a beef about beef between two of the top cattle raising areas in the world. Argentine beef is mostly grass-fed on open pastures. The result is leaner meat with intense earthy flavors. Predominantly grain-fed beef in Texas has more marbling and is known for a sweeter flavor. In both places, steak is deeply ingrained in diet and culture. Bye-bye. New reporting.
0: Comedy legend Mel Brooks turns 100 years old today. 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
6: Weather Authority forecast. Temperatures rise to the upper 70s and low 80s. Skies remain cloudy with a chance of a few showers and storms. Tonight will dry out, dropping to the upper 60s. Then tomorrow we warm up to the upper 80s, low 90s on Tuesday, 100s entering July. From the Weather Authority Storm Center, I'm meteorologist Jasmine Lomax for Talk Radio 680 WCBM.
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11: So, welcome to the program. 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So let's get her teed up!
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11: 888-971-SAGE. 888-971-7243. I am Larry Elder. We are Salem News Channel. NATO General Secretary said Iran was close to getting a nuclear weapon, agreeing with Trump's assessment. And that comment was largely ignored by the legacy media. Why are we not surprised? It was white voters, it turns out, who elected one of New York's radicals, supported by Mamdani, who, like Darlisa Avila Chevalier, did not get the support of a majority of black voters. Chevalier had a history, by the way, of making demeaning comments about white women, which is interesting given that polls show she got more support from whites than from blacks and Hispanics. Supreme Court sides with President Trump on two immigration cases. One allows for the resumption of the deportation of Haiti DACA recipients. These DSA candidates accuse Israel of genocide. Remember when Biden's Secretary of State denied that Israel was committing genocide? We do. 21% of Americans say there's, quote, too much effort to combat government fraud, close quote. What? Joy Behar says, I'm not afraid of democratic socialism because Social Security is Democrat socialism. What? 888-971-SAGE, 888-971-7243. Let me start with the NATO Secretary General, number 24.
16: A few things I want to share with the media, with you being here at present, and it's about your leadership. First of all, about Iran. I really want to make clear how important it is what you are doing on Iran. This is, first of all, about the nuclear capability Iran was basically getting its hands on. And it would have been a threat to the region. It would have been a threat to the whole world. This is a country which is exporting chaos. It is exporting terrorism. And they were very near to getting their hands on the nuclear capabilities. You've seen last week in the G7, all the leaders in the G7 applauding the fact that this nuclear capability...
11: Okay, that's good. Very close, he said, to getting a nuclear weapon. We talked about the polls that show overwhelmingly Americans did not support the war. And one of the reasons is the failure to appreciate how close Iran was to getting a nuclear weapon. Remember the call we had just the other day? Someone said, oh, they've been saying that 25 years. This is the NATO General Secretary General, saying that they were close to getting a nuclear weapon. They were exporting terror, chaos, and said the world is better. Now, so I checked to find out how the legacy media was going to cover this. Here's Reuters headline. Italy rebukes NATO's Rutte, his name is Mark Rutte, over remarks on U.S. use of bases in Iran war. If you read the article, nothing in there about what Rutte said about how close Iran was getting to a nuclear weapon. This one's political. Russia's balancing act between Trump and 31 NATO allies. This is The Atlantic. NATO's Trump whisperer meets the president in an effort to appease him before next month's summit. This is the New York Times. NATO's leader makes his case to Trump for preserving the alliance. Subheadline, using charts, Secretary General Mark Rutte appeared to defuse the president's anger by showing that European countries were equalizing defense spending with the U.S. Now, one more time. So many people oppose the war in

any statement that Iran was getting close to getting a nuclear weapon, covered by ABC, NBC, CBS, PBS, the Los Angeles Times, the New York Times. Here's what ChatGPT said in response. Your instinct is correct that this is a potentially significant statement. I searched for coverage, and I found something interesting. The major wire services, says ChatGPT, including the Associated Press and Reuters, covered Rutte's meetings with Trump and his efforts to smooth tensions within NATO, but the story is primarily focused on NATO politics, defense spending, and Trump's complaint about European support. I did not find evidence that ABC, NBC, CBS, PBS, New York Times, or the Los Angeles Times gave prominent standalone coverage to Rutte's specific remark that Iran was, quote, very near to getting a nuclear capability, close quote. Based on the available reporting, wrote ChatGPT, that comment does not appear to have been a major headline in those outlets. Now think about this. Trump took action because he said Iran was close to getting a nuclear weapon. The NATO General Secretary says Iran was close to getting a nuclear weapon. Says the world is better off now that Trump has taken action. And all these outlets who hate Donald Trump either didn't cover that at all or downplayed it. So I ask the follow-up question. And here's what ChatGPT said when I said, it just seems to me that this is a big deal, given so many people are skeptical about why we went to war in the first place. Here's what ChatGPT said, and I'm quoting, I understand your question. You're not asking whether they covered the meeting. You're asking whether ABC, CBS, NBC, PBS, Los Angeles Times, New York Times prominently covered Rutte's substantive defense of Trump's Iran action, specifically the statement that Iran was, quote, very near to getting a nuclear weapon, close quote. From everything I've been able to find, wrote ChatGPT, the answer appears to be no, not broadly or prominently. What happened instead was a remark was reported by some outlets to cover the Oval Office, but I have found no evidence that ABC, NBC, CBS, PBS, the New York Times, or the Los Angeles Times made his statement an important part of a major story. This makes your point potentially powerful, says ChatGPT. If critics spent days arguing that Trump acted without sufficient justification, one might reasonably expect extensive coverage when the head of NATO publicly stated that Iran was, quote, very near to getting a nuclear capability, close quote. Whether one agrees with Rutte or not, continues ChatGPT, he's not a Fox commentator, not a Trump spokesman, not a Republican senator. He's a Secretary General of NATO. That gives the statement news value independent of Trump's claims, end of quote. So here you have AI saying, you know, you're right, Larry. It's a big deal. Not because it's true or false. It's a big deal because it confirms Trump's assertion, or at least the belief, and it confirms the belief in Trump's assertion that Iran's close to getting a nuclear weapon. And here you have all these mainstream outlets that are the pipeline into how people get their news nowadays on their smartphone. Whether it's Microsoft or Apple or Google or Yahoo or YouTube. And they downplay the fact that here this guy is in the Oval Office saying, you know what? You did the world a favor. They were this close to getting a nuke. And the mainstream media is downplaying this. This explains one of the many reasons why so many Americans despise Donald Trump. Why Donald Trump, despite, as he pointed out, presiding over a booming economy, booming stock market, oil prices falling rapidly,

0: He's now set back the nuclear ambitions of an enemy that vowed to destroy America. He secured the borders within 30 days, negotiated the release of the hostages out of Gaza and their remains, pressured NATO to spending more of their defense, pressured our allies to pick up the expense for our support for Ukrainian war. 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
0: 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So not to belabor the point as I belabor the point, it was a big, big deal for the Secretary General of NATO to say that Iran was close to getting a nuclear weapon and that Donald Trump has done the world a favor. Now, whether you hate Donald Trump's guts or not, don't you think that's a big deal? And as I said, ABC, NBC, CBS, PBS, LA Times, New York Times either didn't cover it at all or relegated it to the bottom of the story. Instead, it was about the fraction between NATO and how Rutte was kissing Donald Trump's butt. How Donald Trump was complaining about the lack of support, but nothing about, which I think is the most important part of the whole story, and that is that Rutte said that Iran was close to getting a nuke and praised Donald Trump for making the world safer. Don't you think that's a big deal? And so when I talk about media bias, this is the kind of stuff I'm talking about. Things that they don't cover, things they downplay, so that a lot of Americans are simply unaware of it. Now, let's talk about Doralisa Avila Chevalier, one of the Democrat socialists that Mamdani endorsed, who won her primary, which means because it's such a blue district, she's going to win the general election. She's founder of something called the Columbia University Apartheid Divest, coalition of anti-Israel, anti-Semitic students at Columbia. Now, one of the goals of Columbia University Apartheid Divest is the following. Quote, "We are Westerners fighting for the total eradication of Western civilization. We stand in full solidarity with every movement for liberation in the global South. Our intifada is an internationalist one. We're fighting for nothing less than the liberation of all people. We reject every genocidal, eugenicist regime that seeks to undermine the personhood of the colonized. As the fascism ingrained in the American consciousness becomes ever more explicit and irrefutable, we seek community and instruction from militants in the global South who have been on the front lines in the fight against tyranny and domination, which undergird the imperialist world order," end of quote. Now, every House member prescribed by federal law, 5 U.S.C. Section 331, reads as follows. This is the oath that all members of Congress must swear to. "I do solemnly swear or affirm that I will support and defend the Constitution of the United States against all enemies, foreign and domestic, that I will bear true faith, that I will bear true faith and allegiance to the same, and that I take this obligation freely, without any mental reservation or purpose of evasion, and that I will faithfully discharge the duties of the office on which I'm about to enter, so help me God," end of quote. Someone who stands in full solidarity with every movement for liberation in the global South, our intifada is an international one, internationalist one, as fascism ingrained in the American consciousness becomes ever more explicit and irrefutable, blah, blah, blah, blah, blah. Can somebody like that sincerely, honestly, legitimately swear to the following oath, the oath I just now mentioned? You've all but said you hate the country. You hate the very principles upon which it stands, which means you must dislike the Constitution. Can this person even be sworn in as a member of Congress? She also has a history of making racist comments against white women. In a post in 2019 on Twitter, which is now X, she She posted something about black men and Arab men fetishizing ugly colonizer women. She boasted about slamming a door on, quote, an old white lady. She wrote on X in September 2019, I held the door on an old white lady at Popeyes. She said, is that a BDS shirt? Yes, I said. Woman said, do you know what they do? And she said, I closed the door on her to find out before I could find out what they do. She also is committed to abolishing prisons. There shouldn't be prisons. Quote, I am an abolitionist, and I oppose reform that entrenches the expansion of the carceral state. She called for government-run farm cooperatives, you know, like those done by Stalin and by Mao. Quote, the federal government should create government-run agricultural cooperatives to tackle awful labor and environmental practices, as well as the immense food waste in our system, close quote. She worked with the now suspended Justice for Student for Justice in Palestine. And she said she led the movement to divest, sanction, boycott Israel. By the way, she said she converted to Islam 3 years ago. Wants to abolish ICE, of course, end all support for Israel. Unbelievable that somebody like this gets elected to New York. And it turns out, in this district she's in, which has blacks, Hispanics, and whites, her opponent, who, by the way, was the head of the Congressional Hispanic Caucus from the Dominican Republic, first member of Congress to have entered the country illegally, co-chair of the House Latino Jewish Caucus, was considered to be a star at one point, beat him. Her support came from white voters. Black voters voted against her 36-21%. Latinos voted against her 42-30%. White voters voted in favor of her 35-25%. That's where she got her support. I'm Larry Elder.
5: SRN News, I'm Jason Walker. President Trump addressing the 2026 Policy Conference of the Faith and Freedom Coalition, talking about how the Christian faith factored into the principles of our founding fathers. Help from all around the world pouring into Venezuela, food, water, medical supplies, technical assistance. Search and rescue teams frantically tear through what's left of many homes and offices. At least 1,450 people have been killed, thousands injured, and thousands more are missing and feared dead. Three firefighters have died, two more injured after battling a wildfire along the Colorado and Utah border. Wildfire activity has intensified across the western U.S. due to extremely hot, dry, and windy weather, and that heat wave will be blasting the east later. SRN News.
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11: Weather Authority forecasts temperatures rise to the upper 70s and low 80s. Skies remain cloudy with a chance of a few showers and storms. Tonight will dry out, dropping to the upper 60s. Then tomorrow we warm up to the upper 80s, low 90s on Tuesday, 100s entering July. From the Weather Authority Storm Center, I'm meteorologist Jasmine Lomax for Talk Radio 680 WCVM.
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1: 888-971-SAGE, 888-971-7243, Larry Elder, Salem News Channel. I got a question. Where's the Southern Poverty Law Center when you need them? Why isn't the DSA considered to be a hate group? Long article in the National Review asking that very same question. Talks about what happened after October 7th. As Hamas terrorists were still at large inside Israel, raping, torturing, massacring, the DSA held an anti-Israel rally in quote-unquote solidarity with the terrorists, whom the DSA said were, quote, not unprovoked. For weeks that followed, they had rallies. 140 people were arrested during a nighttime march in New York City. Marchers held signs that read, quote, I do not condemn Hamas. There's only one solution, intifada, revolution. Thousands attended the DSA rally, October 28, 2023, just days after the biggest slaughter of Jews since the Holocaust. Block traffic, harass Jews. I have a friend who's roughly my age. He says in 45 years of walking around Los Angeles, he's not heard the kind of anti-Semitic comments he's heard the last few months as he goes to temple. People shouting from cars. So it's never happened before. Last November, DSA activists went to the DNC headquarters in Washington, D.C. They knew that lawmakers would be there. They were met by Capitol Police in riot gear. One member of Congress said, quote, we were rescued by armed officers who did not know the protesters' intent. I'm also keenly aware it could have been much worse, close quote. The DSA's International Committee expressed support for Yemen's Houthis in their effort to close the Red Sea. DSA-backed mayor of Richmond, California, his name is Eduardo Martinez, drew cheers when he defended Hamas's actions on October 7. Cheers. Routinely, of course, referring to Israel as having committed genocide. A chant broke out among DSA activists in San Francisco, February of this year. They started out saying, tax Israel, tax Israel. But then started saying, tax the Jews. This business about calling Israel committing genocide. I won't play you that exchange between Coleman Hughes and Joe Rogan again, where Joe Rogan thought that the Israelis were committing genocide. And Coleman Hughes patiently explained to Joe Rogan, in combat like this, street-to-street combat, there are going to be civilian casualties. But the Israeli IDF, compared to the American military, killed fewer civilians per terrorist killed or combatant killed than we did in Afghanistan and in Iraq. Now, whether you're preparing for exams, juggling family and career, or just looking to stay sharp as you age, Think Factor is here to help. 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
9: 888-971-SAGE, 888-971-7243. I am Larry Elder. We are Salem News Channel. I mentioned earlier that Chevalier did not get the support of blacks in her district or Hispanics. Her opponent, five-term incumbent Democrat, as I mentioned, co-chair of the House Latino Jewish Caucus, which is probably why he got clobbered. He led among black voters in this 13th House district that runs through northern Manhattan, Morningside Heights, Harlem, East Harlem, Washington Heights, Inwood, and Western Bronx. He led among black voters 36% to 21%, among Latinos 42% to 30%, but he won among white voters 35%, 25%, which is interesting since she's made such racist comments about white women. By the way, blacks did not support Mamdani either. They supported Cuomo, 59% to 26%. Another one is this woman named Abir Karas, K-A-W-A-S. I'm sure I'm butchering the pronunciation. She all but said that we deserve the 9/11 attacks. She said this: the idea that we have to apologize for, like, a terror attack that, like, a couple of people did, and then there's no apologies or reparation for genocides and for slavery, etc., is something I find, like, reprehensible, close quote. Regarding this accusation that Israel committing genocide, this is Biden Secretary of State Antony Blinken in 2024, number 16.
10: We believe the submission against Israel to the International Court of Justice distracts the world from all of these important efforts. And moreover, the charge of genocide is meritless. It's particularly galling, given that those who are attacking Israel, Hamas, Hezbollah, the Houthis, as well as their supporter Iran, continue to openly call for the annihilation of Israel and the mass murder of Jews. On this trip, I came to Israel after meeting with the leaders of Turkey, Greece, Jordan, Qatar, the United Arab Emirates, Saudi Arabia. All of those leaders share our concern about the spread of the conflict. All of them are committed to using their influence, using the ties that they have, to prevent it from escalating. We know that facing an enemy that embeds itself among civilians, who hides in and fires from schools, from hospitals, makes this incredibly challenging. But the daily toll on civilians in Gaza, particularly on children, is far too high.
9: The charge that Israel is engaging in genocide, said Biden Secretary of State, is, and I'm quoting him, meritless. Anthony is in Queens. Anthony, you're on the Larry Elder Show. Thank you so much for calling.
11: Yeah, I'm a lifelong New York City resident, and I can't believe what's going on. My friends, my family members were all looking to get out. We recently filed the correct papers to ask for permission to leave Queens. The city council said it would take 6 months for us to get an answer. The breadlines are longer than ever. The state has seized all means of production. Our community garden, the Mamdani people took it over, and they've turned it into a collective farm, and they make us work 7 hours a week. Yeah. Harvesting carrots.
9: Yeah, I'm sure they do. You think it's a joke? It's not a joke. You're a landlord. You busted your tail to get income-producing property. And this guy gets elected by people who don't own property, who resent the high cost of living in New York, which is a result of the same left-wing policies that you've now voted for. And they're going to tell you, we're going to freeze the rent on 2 million tenants. And you think it's a joke. You think it's a joke that people who belong to a party that condemns Israel as having committed genocide, when the civilian deaths are a result of Hamas putting military installations underneath schools, hospitals, mosques, and you think it's a joke. You think it's a joke that he has convinced enough voters to elect him because he says he's going to provide free bus services, free preschool. You think it's a joke that so many young people, particularly young white liberals, believe that there is such thing as a free lunch, that things like health care are rights, and that much of the country now believes this? But you think it's a joke? It's not a joke. It is why so many people are leaving New York City, going to places like Texas, going to places like Florida. Now, on one level, I'm happy that there are people like you who think it's a joke, who are applauding what these people are saying and doing. It gives Republicans an ability to frame what's going on within that party. When you have Chuck Schumer, who once referred to boycott, divest, sanction as anti-Semitic, not condemning Zohran Mamdani, who is a fierce proponent of boycott, divest, sanction, and he won't condemn him as being anti-Semitic, you think that's a joke? You think it's a joke when one of the leading Jewish doctors in Canada is now leaving because of the anti-Semitism that he's concerned about? You think it's a joke? You think it's a joke that a woman has been elected who has condemned, quote, old white ladies and essentially condemned interracial relationships? Sounds a little bit like David Duke, that people kept demanding that Donald Trump reject. But it's okay to elect somebody who makes jokes about an old white lady. You think that's a joke? This country's in trouble. You don't see it. Now, folks, I don't think I've ever been...
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15: Please, need to hear some Jimi Hendrix playing the Star Spangled Banner. God bless America. Thank you, Larry. Have a good day.
12: 888-971-SAGE, 888-971-7243. Larry Elder, Salem News Channel, coming up. We continue our discussion about Iran. Supreme Court sides with Trump on two immigration cases, including one that allows for the resumption of the deportation of Haiti DACA recipients. 21% of Americans say there is, quote, too much effort to combat government fraud, close quote. Why would anybody say there's too much effort to combat government fraud unless they were benefiting from that government fraud? Joy Behar says, I'm not afraid of democratic socialism because Social Security is Democrat socialism. No, it isn't. All of this and more, 888-971-SAGE, 888-971-7243. James Carville had a few things to say about the socialists who won their primaries, number 42.
16: The New York Times reported, and I have the quote right here, I'll get to it. She is against pass off all her views. She has attacked interracial relationships in the American flag. Lady, I ain't in the same party as you. I'm sorry. They're just not. And I actually do think it's time for Democrats to talk the S word, schism. I really do. Everybody's always said, no, we're a coalition, we're a big tent. And there's just some that I can't be in the same camp with. And we talk about what Madame was 3 for 3 last night in Manhattan. They call it the commie corridor. Fine. Jason Crow's service pack, vote bets, 10 for 11. You wouldn't know Jason Crow exists.
17: Okay? No, you wouldn't.
16: You wouldn't know it. You wouldn't know Abel Sandberg exists. You wouldn't know. And I want to be very specific. I understand the free press for being here because if they nominated David Duke or something like that, we'd be the same way. Understand all that. To extent I understand the Times, because they are the New York Times, so they have to cover, they are the hometown newspaper. But the idea that we must neglect everything else that's going on, all of these other primaries, all the recruits Jason has, all huge, phenomenal successes we've had, and declare that the party is now under the control of a Democratic Socialist of New York City is insane. But and understand, these people do not like Democrats. Not only are they not Democrats, they wish Democrats poorly. So I just cannot. Maybe there's a way that you can say to, I guess Mondami is the leader of it, is, you know, you insist that, you know, try to insist that the people that run under your banner run as a Democratic Socialist and don't use the Democratic Party as your guideline. And
12: they were chanting at Hakeem Jeffries, you're next. 888-971-SAGE. I'm Larry Elder.
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888-971-SAGE, 888-971-7243. I am Larry Elder. We are Salem News Channel. Talking about the rise of these so-called Democrat socialists. I don't know why they put the word Democrat in front of it. Referring to Zoran Mamdani as a kingmaker. So move over, Reverend Al Sharpton. New York City has a new grievance leader, and his name is Zoran Mamdani. Before that, they referred to Al Sharpton as a kingmaker, which was ludicrous enough. Now this guy is. And as Victor Davis Hanson and I were talking about, this country would be in a different mood, would be going in a different direction, if it weren't for Barack Obama. Democrats would still be Democrats. They'd still want to tax the rich, still want single-payer health care, still want to expand government. But this business of referring to Israel as having committed genocide, this business of demanding free bus service, free child care, government-run grocery stores. Obama once even joked about the idea that people think he's a socialist. A government-run business guy. He joked about it. The other day, we played a clip of Barack Obama being asked, now that you're no longer president, how do you determine what things to speak out about and what things not to speak out about? He said, well, you pick your shots, pick your spots. I now perceive myself to be more of a coach. Well, coach, what do you say about people that chant slogans in favor of Hamas? Well, coach, what do you say about the election of someone who once condemned interracial relationships when your mother and father were in an interracial relationship? What do you say about that? What do you say about much of your party embracing boycott, divest, sanction, which your leader in the Senate, Chuck Schumer, called anti-Semitic but has not said it in a long time? Where are you? We'd be in a different posture if, after what happened in Cambridge, Barack Obama did not say the Cambridge police acted stupidly, giving energy to the notion that America remains systemically racist and the police are out to get black people, which is horse bleep. Where would this country be if, after Trayvon Martin was shot and killed by George Zimmerman, the president had said, well, let's wait and get the facts? Instead, he said, if I had a son, he'd look like Trayvon. What does that even mean? What it means is that this young black man was shot just because he's a young black man. And black people should have their heads on swivels, because after all, you never know when some racist, non-black person will shoot and kill you. Where would this country be if Obama had hired a different attorney general instead of the one he did, Eric Holder, who said, as Victor Davis Hanson and I were discussing, when it comes to matters of race, quote, America has been a nation of cowards, close quote. What does that mean? And he gave a speech in which he talked about pernicious racism. Blatant racism, said Eric Holder. We don't have that anymore. We now need to deal with pernicious racism. One example he gave of pernicious racism, voter ID, which the percentage of blacks support almost as much as the percentage of whites who support it. But Eric Holder called it pernicious racism. He referred to pernicious racism about the fact that black criminal defendants get longer sentences for the same crimes as committed by white criminal defendants. It's true. He quoted the U.S. Sentencing Commission.

choice. And Eric Holder said it was an example of pernicious racism, the fact that black young men are expelled or disciplined in schools more frequently than other races at that same school. That's because they misbehave more. And when you don't suspend them or expel them, guess what happens? The other kids who are not being disruptive suffer because the teacher has to spend time disciplining the handful of knuckleheads, hurting the learning situation for everybody else. So this is what Eric Holder wants to happen as he opposes school choice. So you can't get your kid out of a school like that into a better school. This is what Obama did to this country. And where would we be? Would there be a Jasmine Crockett yelling and screaming about reparations and about this racism and that racism and lying about what happened between those two high school students, claiming the one who was shot and killed weighed 300 pounds when he weighed 185 or 200, claiming that the jury was racist for convicting this person? Do you think we'd have a whole bunch of people like that running around? More and more of them, angrier and angrier. More and more demands, more and more grievances. Opposing school choice. Sasha and Malia, K through 12, never set foot in a public school. Educated at the private school that was run by the teachers at University of Chicago, where Obama was a law school lecturer. And then when he moved to Washington, D.C., they went to Sidwell Friends, the same very expensive private school that Chelsea Clinton went to. Yet he opposes school choice. As I said yesterday, when that church worker, the secretary to Jeremiah Wright, told Obama that she was thinking about moving to the suburbs or her kid could get a better education, the school in the inner city where he attended did not have a marching band. He wanted to be in the marching band. And the school in the suburb not only had a marching band, but he also had free uniforms. So she was thinking about going. And Jeremiah Wright told her not to go because her son would lose his identity. Did Obama question that? No, he joined the church. This is what we're dealing with. This is the damage this man has done. And the creation of so many other young people who are full of anger and full of entitlement. A friend of mine who's conservative voted for Barack Obama in 2008. I was surprised. He said his example will encourage young black people to work hard and pay more attention to education. Because if you look at studies about how much homework a black kid does versus a white kid versus a Hispanic kid versus a Asian kid, night and day. Whites spend more time every night on homework. Asians spend more time than whites. Even Hispanics spend more time than blacks. So he felt that Barack Obama's example would encourage a lot of black people to start studying and stop blaming other people. How did that work out for you? By the way, Obama, his whole career, has opposed reparations. Gave a long interview to a proponent of reparations and said something like, well, you can make a case, but the country is too divided. Politically, it's a non-starter. Has he said anything like that since then? I pick my spots. Majority of whites oppose reparations. Majority of blacks support them. Don't you think maybe somebody who's considered to be a gray eminence, one of the leaders of the Democratic Party, ought to speak out on something like this that's potentially so divisive? Obama's a lawyer. What do you think about the move to pack the Supreme Court with four more people because you don't like the decisions? You support that? Harvard law graduate? I don't know. He hasn't said a word. Life, liberty, and the pursuit of happiness. Larry Elder here. These words weren't written for history books. They were written for you. But it's hard to pursue happiness when pain is part of everyday life. Relief Factor was created to help people address inflammation, one of the most common causes of ongoing

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3: In the War of 1812, our nation fought and won America's religious freedom. 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
1: 888-971-SAGE, 888-971-7243. I am Larry Elder. We're going to get back to Iran and about the rise of these Democrat socialists in a few minutes. But first, front page article in the LA Times about AI, the AI boom, fueling the demand for memory and storage chips. AI boom. AI spending expected to projected to increase to $2.59 trillion in 2026, up 47% over year to year, and only going to increase. There's also an article in Real Clear Politics, a plurality of Americans want data center construction halted. These are AI data center construction. 50% cite a drain on their resources as a concern. 18% cite water usage as a concern. 18% cite energy consumption as a concern. Others cite broader environmental impacts. When did AI data centers become the enemy? My guest is my business associate on whose board I sit, chairman and founder of APIC, APIC Corporation, Dr. Raj Dutt. Raj, thank you very much for taking the time.
2: Oh, absolutely. It's an honor and a pleasure always to be with you.
1: First question is, how's business?
2: Well, as you well said, the reason we have so many enemies is because the business is booming. AI is here to stay globally. There's no way out. It's like, you know, in 2008 or so, when the internet became a hot commodity, you know, every company was adding .com and off and running with it. And as you know, that was a Defense Department technology. It's called the ARPANET. And I happen to be one of the original guys who got started with the ARPANET. And so AI is the same thing, you know. It's going to move forward. There's no way around.
1: The energy that propels AI and robotics and these hypercomputers is expensive. Talk to us about APIC's role in lowering the cost of this kind of energy.
2: Well, one of the reasons we got started in this technology area was because the U.S. government felt that this issue needed to be handled, at least in terms of big computers. And they felt that it was absolutely essential for the warfighter to have similar machines but would take significantly lower power and much smaller in size. That's what the government wanted. So that's how we got into the business, because we had amazing technology that we had developed for the Joint Strike Fighter. And the U.S. government, a portion of it, especially in the intelligence world, felt that was important. And so we figured out how to drop the energy consumption by a significant amount and also to make the computers work faster and make them a lot smaller.
1: Now, for those of us listening and watching, Raj, who are not physicists, explain how this technology was developed and what exactly it does.
2: So the way this technology works is, in conventional computers, you have electrons moving information on copper wire, either on a board or inside a computer chip. You have what you call the transistors, and they have a lot of movement of information that is done through electrons. When electrons propagate on copper, they generate heat. It's as simple as that. It's high school math, you know. I squared R heating. The challenge was, can we replace that movement of information, that communication, for small movements in computers and on the boards where the computer work movement of information is, can you replace them with fiber? And if you could successfully do that, then that flow of information would be non-disruptive because there was no heat generated. So it was a disruptive technology, but had an amazing capability if you could do it. And we figured out how to do that.
1: And it's cheaper.
2: is significantly cheaper when you go to volume production. Initially, like all R&D technologies, it takes time to get to the volume. But the commercial market is massive. You know, it's like any of these things. The Defense Department, the Department of War, actually, now, needs things to be better and smaller and less power, and you develop it for them. But then there's a massive commercial market once you've cracked the code. And so, and that's what we have done, is using photonics, particles of light to move around that information. And, you know, as photonics on fiber for moving data has been done globally, you know. Now information that flows around our planet Earth is through fiber. But it was important to try to figure out how to do that on the computer at the chip scale level, which is very, very small. And we have been developing those chips, and we got the patents for those chips. And then subsequently the government said, you know, we need the systems. And so we figured out how to build the systems using that technology. And that has massive savings in power and latency and size.
1: A couple more questions, Raj. As you know, SpaceX just went public, creating the first trillionaire in the history of the world.
2: Yes.
1: It's about space exploration, maybe going to the moon, colonizing the moon. Do you have anything to do with that? Does your technology have anything to do with that? Will your technology have anything to do with that?
2: It's a very good question. Excellent question. The answer is yes, and why? Fortunately, when you get movement of information using particles of light, for space, it saves weight, less energy, but there's an added benefit. And that is, photonics and optics, network on a satellite does not allow, electromagnetic pulse like a nuclear explosion, the EMP that comes out of it, or, a single event upset like a gamma ray to come in, or the solar, outbursts that happen on a regular basis. That can actually not only disrupt communications within a satellite, but can also burn all the electrical. So what we do is, by doing that for the satellites, you're going to drop the amount of
1: 45 seconds, Raj.
2: The amount of weight that you'll have to send up in space, and then there's a natural benefit, which is it is hardened. You don't have to put metal sheeting to prevent radiation from coming in and destroying.
1: What is the website if people want more information about APIC?
2: It's apichip.com. www.apichip.com.
1: Raj, thank you so much for coming on. I'll see you this weekend.
2: Thank you, my friend.
1: You're buying.
2: Appreciate it. Okay. Turn on, brother.

0: With SRN News, I'm Jason Walker. President Trump addressing the 2026 Policy Conference of the Faith and Freedom Coalition. He talked about how Christian faith factored heavily into the principles of our founding fathers. Three firefighters have died, two others injured, battling blazes along the Colorado and Utah border. Wildfire activity has intensified across the western U.S. due to very hot, dry, and windy weather. And forecasters say heat wave that's been blasting part of the west is going to be moving east now. National Weather Service says temperatures rising ahead of the 4th of July holiday will feel hotter because of the high humidity along with it. France reporting nearly 1,000 deaths this past 2 weeks because of the record-setting heat wave in Europe. This is SRN News.
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2: Here's Weather Authority forecast. Temperatures rise to the upper 70s and low 80s. Skies remain cloudy with a chance of a few showers and storms. Tonight will dry out, dropping to the upper 60s. Then tomorrow we warm up to the upper 80s. Low 90s on Tuesday, 100s entering July. From the Weather Authority Storm Center, I'm meteorologist Jasmine Lomax for Talk Radio 680 WCBM.
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1: 888-971-SAGE, 888-971-7243. I am Larry Elder. We are Salem News Channel. James Carville is one of those who feels that the Democrat socialists are going to hurt his party, calling for things like the abolition of prisons. Number 39.
2: There are some guys, like a person illegally commits a felon. We shouldn't deport him. No, put him in jail, then deport him. I mean, yeah. A felon is a felon. I didn't have any sympathy for them. But these people are really out there, and a lot of people feel like I do. We just don't want to be in the same political party with them.
3: Do you think this endangers...
2: I hope they feel the same way about me.
1: This is a Democrat from Florida, Representative Moskowitz, number 36.
4: People get elected in different areas. We have districts there that are, I don't know, what are they, D20s, D30s, D40s. So the primary is what matters. Obviously, they're very progressive seats. The DSA has been increasing their power in New York.
5: Democratic they got Socialists.
4: The Democratic Socialists of America. You know, they have a mayor, and he's obviously flexing his power. Thankfully, we live in Florida, and we don't have Democratic Socialists like they have in New York. And, you know, like that's something that people in New York are going to have to decide whether, you know, they want to stay there and deal with those policies or leave.
1: And that's a Democrat in Florida. Bernie Sanders couldn't be happier. Number 37.
6: So let me give you the good news. The good news is that last night in New York City, progressives won 3 congressional seats. They beat incumbents. People in New York City are saying they are sick and tired of status quo politics. They want a government that represents everybody and not just the billionaire class. And actually what happened in New York City took place after we have won major victories in New Jersey, California, Montana, and elsewhere. So what is going on all over this country is progressives are on the march. And I was just before I left the office, I saw Fox Television in their headlines, "The end of the world is coming. Progressives are winning elections. Socialism is taking over the world." Real panic.
1: Notice he says billionaire. It doesn't say millionaires anymore. You know why? He's won. Owned 3 homes. He's a multimillionaire, so he no longer says millionaires and billionaires. He just says billionaires. Hakeem Jeffries was shouted at. You're next. You're next. Here's Scott Jennings, number 15.
7: I mean, look, I'm not a Democrat, but I've been amused at the infighting in New York City today. And some of it is, you know, pretty powerful constituencies. I saw a video last night in one of these, victory parties of a room full of young white socialists screaming at a television with Hakeem Jeffries on it, who's poised, by the way, to possibly become the first black speaker of the House, going, "You're next, you're next, you're next." Not a great look for the party. I saw that Mamdani went after the head of the Hispanic caucus as well. I see Tish James is even mad. So there's a lot.
1: Speaking of Hakeem Jeffries, if he becomes the House Speaker, he's going to have to deal with this rowdy crowd of Democrat socialists, and they may even oppose his speakership in the event that the Democrats regain control of the House. Number 17.
8: Now, in terms of the races in New York, what's interesting is that it certainly was the case that in some of those districts, which tended to be, you know, higher income, you know, districts in many parts of New York City, there was an outsized focus on issues connected to the Middle East. In other districts, for instance, in the South Bronx, Richie Torres was running against somebody who was heavily critical of Richie Torres's position on Israel, and he won by 50 points. And so, listen, I think at the end of the day, you know, individual congressional districts, the beauty of it all, are made up by a diverse group of people who have a diverse set of perspectives on a wide variety of issues. I think for us as House Democrats, we're just hopeful that everybody recognizes once we get through this primary season that the enemy is Donald Trump and MAGA extremism in terms of trying to bring about the type of America that we all desire, where when you work hard and play by the rules, working class folks can live a comfortable life, an affordable life, and a good life. That shouldn't be too much to ask for in the United States of America, the wealthiest country in the history of the world.
1: 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They're asking for any support for Israel to be ended, asking for the abolition of ICE, abolition of prisons. 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
5: This is Pastor David Lewis with today's Moment of Truth. 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The 40s were war-torn. The 30s gave us the Depression. The great thing about the 50s is that World War II was over and the economy was starting to grow. Movies and TV were still fairly wholesome, and the baby boomers hadn't yet discovered drugs, sex, and the turbulent 60s. 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Congress authorized under God to our Pledge of Allegiance in 1954. 2 years later, they added "In God We Trust" to our paper money. Church membership increased more in that decade than in any other in the 20th century. 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This is Pastor David Lewis at the Cub Hill Bible Presbyterian.
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1: 888-971-SAGE, 888-971-7243. I am Larry Elder. We are Salem News Channel. Jennifer Welch is a hyper-lefty. Here's her analysis, number 29.
2: What happened in New York last night are the citizens standing up against corporations, against fascism, against MAGA, against corporate Democrats, against establishment Democrats. And this is hopefully going to sweep the entire country. And people go, oh, my God, they're so radical. They're really not. Not wanting to kill kids, not wanting to fund a country that intentionally targets children is not radical in the least. It is radical, homicidal, and genocidal to kill kids. And then to call the people who oppose that anti-Semitic. This is the biggest bunch of gaslighting, quackery on the planet.
1: Not wanting to kill kids. Fascism. That's incredible. Say stuff like that with a straight face. All the kids that were separated under the Biden administration, hundreds of thousands of them, put with so-called sponsors, not screened, not vetted. Where was she? Listen to the exchange between DHS Secretary Mark Wayne Mullen and a Democrat, Rosa DeLauro, over immigration and child separation. Number 46.
3: 3,900 children were separated from their families.
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4: Don't you point your finger at me.
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5: Mr. Secretary.
3: Could you put him in his place for
6: don't yell at
4: you
6: me.
4: You should
6: I'm
4: be put in your place.
1: Shouldn't kill kids, says Jennifer Welch. Let's hear that exchange again. Number 46.
3: 3,900 children were separated from their families.
4: 450,000 kids were lost during the Biden administration.
3: Mr. Secretary, do not interrupt.
4: Don't you point your finger at me.
3: I will point my finger at you.
4: Then you be as frustrated. You should be as upset about the 450,000 kids that were lost. You didn't say a word about it. For four years, you never said a word.
5: Mr. Secretary.
3: Could you put him in his place for
6: don't yell at me.
4: You should be put in your place.
1: Ms. Chevalier was asked about being called a communist. She says, I won't even respond to that. Number 12.
7: Delegation. And you're going to appear in all sorts of people's ads, all sorts of Republicans' ads to say, this is what you're going to get if you vote for the Democrats, a communist.
8: You know, I think that framing is one that I've been very proud to be able to say I don't respond to, one in which I have been very intentional to say I won't be reactive. We are presenting a vision of what we're fighting for, and I think for far too long we have had politics that is reactive to what Republicans are doing. What we need is Democrats who are actually going to present a positive vision, one that sets the tone for what we should be talking about, which is the issue of affordability, which is the issue of how our budgets are moral documents. If we say that we want to invest in working people in this country, then we need to do that, and our budgets need to reflect that. If we say that we value immigration and immigration justice, we need to make sure that that is also reflective in our policy. And so I'm very proud of a campaign that we built that centers those ideals, that centers those values and that vision for what we need
1: as a community. I got a headache. I'm not going to respond to that. I'm not going to be reactive to what Republicans say. What do you say when people call you homie? I'm not going to respond to that. By the way, Mondami is always smiling. You know why? Because it's other people's money. Socialism is only a smile away from communism. Hakeem Jeffries downplays the idea that he might be challenged by a Mondani endorse candidate number 31.
6: You said Bob Dhani was not the future of the party. Do you regret those statements?
9: I mean, the future of the party is diverse, and it's anchored in the fact that we've got candidates all across the country who are running to take back control of the House of Representatives.
6: Are you concerned at all about a primary challenge in 2 years from, you know, a Bob Dhani endorsed candidate?
9: When you ask me a serious question, I'll give you a serious answer.
10: When you ask me a serious question, I'll give you a serious answer. A squad member, Ayanna Pressley, has made an assertion about Republicans. Not too surprising. Number 35.
11: They don't even want to name, they want to erase the word black in their attack on DEI. They want to erase the word, and they want to erase black people.
10: They want to erase black people in their attack on DEI. Race-based preferences. Do you know a large percentage of blacks oppose race-based preferences? And younger blacks are more likely to oppose it than older blacks. Yet these people purport to speak for black people. I mentioned earlier, majority of black families support school choice. Party does not. Abolish the police in the carceral state. Polls show that black people want the police presence to remain the same, if not increase, almost to the same percentage as do whites. If these people purport to speak for black people, Stephen Miller, who I've known since he was a teenager, is attacked all the time. You know why? Because he's an effective spokesperson. Unafraid, articulate, blunt, passionate, and therefore is an enemy. I have for you what he said about the radical left in just a minute. Stick around for that. Now, El Dorados, I don't think I've ever been this enthusiastic about a documentary movie as I am about the story of everything in a long time.
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1: 888-971-SAGE, 888-971-7243. Larry Elder, Salem News Channel. President Trump had a meeting with Republicans on Capitol Hill. John Kennedy responds to what happened. Barack Obama says Michelle was under a great deal of pressure when she was first lady because of the double standards. Everybody sing, everybody. Senator Tommy Tuberville says Obama and Dr. Fauci should be in jail. Supreme Court sides with Trump in two immigration cases. And get this, 21% of Americans say there is, quote, too much effort to combat government fraud, close quote. 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Brent is in Los Angeles. Brent, you're on the Larry Elder Show. Always nice to hear from you.
2: Sagacious MAGA man Larry. First, I'll start with saying the story of everything is transcendent and essential. Everybody watch it.
1: Thank you.
2: And, yeah, and I want to speak about the stupid Ivy League old white woke women in New York who are loudly, proudly, and delusionally voting for the robbery, rape, and murder of their clueless sisters by suicidally supporting democratic, satanic racists, sexist, anti-Semitic, jihadi socialists promising their demise. Rather than saying these stupid white women are condemned to their suicide, how about you, as a free black man, emancipated in 1863 by a righteous white Republican majority vote, tell our abused and psychologically enslaved white women that they can effortlessly cast off their communist chains by simply voting MAGA and becoming free too, just like you, Larry.
1: Brent, the only amendment is that you call them old white women. These are primarily younger white women who are supporting candidates like Mamdani.
2: Well, let's throw them in there, too.
1: Yeah. Throw them in. These are the ones that went to college at the universities. No, they're more likely to be younger. Absolutely incredible. In the number one capital city in America, New York City. And these are people that voted for Mamdani, that voted for this Chevalier. Again, Mamdani did not win the black vote, did not win the Hispanic vote. And this Chevalier did not win the black vote, did not win the Hispanic vote. She won with white voters, particularly young white voters, who were blatantly supporting socialism. Joy Behar says she's not afraid of Democrat socialism. She says Social Security is Democrat socialism, which means she doesn't even understand what socialism is. A welfare state is different from socialism. Socialism is government ownership of means of production. So Joy Behar isn't even sure what she's supporting. 888-971-SAG. President Trump got two major Supreme Court victories on immigration. Don't go away.
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4: And Baltimore. President Trump addressing the 2026 Policy Conference of Faith and Freedom Coalition, talking about how Christian faith factored into the principles of our founding fathers.
5: Americans have always deeply believed in the promise of Christ's words in the Gospel of Matthew. With God, all things are possible. With God, all things are possible, right? All things. That's why as we prepared to enter the 250th year last month, tens of thousands of patriots came together on our National Mall, and we officially rededicated America as one nation under God, and we're not changing.
4: President Trump also talked about how the previous administration had tried to restrict religious freedoms, specifically as they relate to Christian values. Democratic infighting intensifying following the wave of socialism victories in the New York City primaries. Correspondent Ken Lorman reports several Mamdani-backed progressive candidates defeated incumbents endorsed by House Democratic leader Hakeem Jeffries.
6: The winners running on a leftist platform are now signaling they will challenge Jeffries directly, raising new questions about the party's direction. Republicans are seizing on the moment, arguing it highlights growing divisions and a shift toward more progressive policies within the Democratic Party.
4: A new analysis finds red states continue to outpace the blue states when it comes to job creation. Updated data from economist E.J. Antoni of the Committee to Unleash Prosperity says 9 of the 10 states with the fastest private sector job growth since 2020 are led by Republicans. On top of that, 9 of the 10 states with the slowest job gains are led by Democrats. More on these stories, townhall.com.
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4: European tourists are discovering firsthand why America's free market system remains the envy of much of the world.
8: As European visitors travel across the United States for the World Cup, many are noticing what American capitalism has built. From massive Buc-ee's travel centers to grocery store selections and even ranch dressing, visitors are sharing their surprise online. The reactions are fueling a broader debate over how competition, free markets, and innovation continue to drive American abundance, while Europe's centralized regulatory model falls behind. Willie Nelson, Washington.
4: Saks Global, the parent company of the Neiman Marcus, Saks Fifth Avenue, and Berghoff Goodman, have emerged from Chapter 11 bankruptcy with fewer stores, less debt, a more focused strategy, and to pamper the affluent, and a new name. The company says the new entity will be called Exemplar Luxury Group. Breaking news and analysis, townhall.com. Legislators across America are trying to lower prescription costs. We have more from John Scott.
9: Their efforts have prompted one of the nation's best-known brands to spend millions of dollars to hold off new regulations. Affordability is a key issue ahead of this year's midterm elections, and lawmakers in at least a dozen states passed laws this year targeting pharmacy benefit managers. CVS Health Corporation operates a large pharmacy benefit manager and says a new Tennessee law could force CVS to close all 136 of its retail pharmacies there in July 2028. CVS has filed a federal lawsuit. John Scott reporting.
4: The remains of 117 dogs have been found on the grounds of a California no-kill animal shelter. Many of them had gunshot wounds. Authorities say the investigation into the incident continues. More on these stories, townhall.com.
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11: Your weather authority forecast. Overnight temperatures drop to the upper 60s under partly cloudy skies. Tomorrow we start with clouds, but by the afternoon we'll have plenty of sunshine and highs in the upper 80s, low 90s on Tuesday, then the triple digits into the start of July. From the Weather Authority Storm Center, I'm meteorologist Jasmine Lomax for Talk Radio 680 WCVM.
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17: Larry Elder here, the sage from South Central, the prince of Pico Union, the czar of common sense, the great Eldersky, Don Lorenzo. Welcome to the program. No Victor Kretzel.

0: 888-971-SAGE, 888-971-7243, Larry Elder, Salem News Channel, coming to you from the Relief Factor Studio. 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Headline in the Washington Post, in response to my last caller, how 17% of voters fueled by young and white New Yorkers led Mamdani's socialist election surge. Steve Ratner is an economic analyst. Said election data showed that college-educated non-Hispanic voters were more likely to vote for Chevalier. Quote, last night's big wins for Mamdani-backed candidates were driven by young college grads, often at odds with the party's traditional working class and minority base, end of quote. I've been saying for years, whoever called compound interest the strongest force in the universe never encountered white guilt. Chuck Schumer was asked about his assertion that the Save America Act would eliminate 25 million people from voting. Number 47.
1: Schumer, you recently said the Save America Act would stop 25 million people from voting. Why did you not say citizens? Is this an admission that aliens are voting in American elections?
0: Oops.
1: Is the housing bill more important than securing elections, Mr. Leader? Thanks.
0: 25. Isn't it an admission that people who are not citizens are voting, Mr. Speaker? And Trump met with members of the Republican Party in Capitol Hill yesterday. And after the meeting, Byron Donalds went off on the Senate for failing to pass the Save America Act, number 40.
2: Byron Donalds.
3: Man, the Senate sucks. I'm just going to come out and say it. They suck. This is not hard. 80% of the American people want the Save America Act to pass. Not 80% of Republicans, 80% of the American people. And the only organization that refused to act is the United States Senate. Everybody else is saying, this is common sense. We should do common sense things. Let's make sure only Americans are voting in our elections. Makes sense, right? Let's protect the franchise of the American people. Let's make sure that people who are sent to Washington are being voted on by Americans. Who the American people choose is up to them, but we have a responsibility to secure that franchise and to secure that process for the American people. And what is happening in the U.S. Senate is laziness, and quite frankly, it's disgusting. What? The Senate Democrats don't want to have voter ID in America. Why? Because they want to maintain their power. Senate Republicans don't want to do the right thing and actually have a true filibuster on the floor and debate the matter on the floor, because it would take them away from their precious meetings that they have to conduct. I'm sorry. They have a responsibility to open up the Senate floor and debate this issue in front of the American people. I agree with Chairman Harris 1,000%. I want to hear what Chuck Schumer has to say on the floor in full debate about why he opposes this measure. I want to hear what Elizabeth Warren has to say about why she would oppose this measure. I want her to tell the people of Massachusetts why she believes that the people of Massachusetts should not have to show a photo ID in order to vote in a federal election in the United States of America. Just the other day, President Obama opened up his presidential library in Chicago. You needed an ID to attend the event. So if you're going to show up for President Obama's library, you got to present a voter ID, a photo ID, to gain access to that event. But to vote in our elections, you don't have to do that? That makes no sense. It's crazy and it's stupid. And so the United States Senate has a responsibility to open up that floor, use Senate procedure, actually have a debate. You have a filibustering debate. If Bernie Sanders wants to hold the floor of the U.S. Senate for 6 months, let him. Go ahead. Swap out the Depends. Get some body armor. Somebody slip you some whatever you need. Keep it going. Because it demonstrates the stupidity of your arguments. And that is what the American people want to see. I, for one, want to see what their argument is. But we're not getting that because, and to be blunt, Because we have Republican senators who still believe that the U.S. Senate is operating in 1990 America. That is ridiculous. The Democrats are true radicals. They don't want to negotiate. They don't want to debate. They want to obstruct. They want to obstruct common sense.
0: And here's what President Trump said after meeting with Republicans on the Hill. Number 30.
4: We like our leader. We like everybody really in the room. I don't like a few people, but that's okay. I think you know who they are. But I'll give you that information someday. But for the most part, we have a really well unified party. And

0: history of our country. And all of those factories are opening up soon. It's all jobs. And our job numbers are incredible anyway. I see that oil just broke the $70 number. Who would have thought that was going to happen? And that's during a war. And Iran is being very nice. They're agreeing to everything that I want. And they have to. Otherwise, we just go back and do what we have to do. Thank you very much.
1: And President Trump reportedly had a shouting match with Republican Senator Cassidy of Louisiana. He's the one that Trump successfully primaried, number 11.
0: So I think we had a really great meeting, and we're very proud of the party. We like our leader. We like everybody really in the room. I don't like a few people, but that's okay. I think you know who they are. But I'll give you that information someday. But for the most part, we have a really well-unified party. And I said it very strongly. We have the hottest country anywhere in the world. We're the most powerful. We're the smartest. We're the most respected. 2 years ago, we were a laughingstock all over the world. We had a terrible group of people, representatives. Every leader, I just left G7. Every leader, and we had a lot of people in addition to G7, as you know, came. Everyone said, what we've done in a year and a half is a miracle. We have the hottest country in the world, and we want to keep it that way. We have more factories being built right now than we have at any point, at any time in the history of our country. And all of those factories are opening up soon. It's all jobs. And our job numbers are incredible anyway. I see that oil just broke the $70 number. Who would have thought that was going to happen? And that's during a war. And Iran is being very nice. They're agreeing to everything that I want. And they have to. Otherwise, we just go back and do what we have to do. Thank you very much.
1: And Akeem Jeffries got called out for his assertion about gas prices, number 45.
2: My question to you is slightly different. I wanted to just talk about Iran for a second. You mentioned oil prices, and I think it's actually surprised people, at least some, depending on what political side you're on and other things, just how quickly we've seen prices come down. WTI crude this morning is $69.79. And by the way, I'll raise my hand and say, you know, there was a time when I would talk to different analysts and others that would say, you know what, the price of oil is not going to come down for months before you actually have, or until you have, not just a ceasefire, but a real deal. What do you think of whatever you think the deal is on the table? What do you think of the fact, I mean, these prices have come down at a level very similar to what the president said they would.
3: Well, first of all, the price of oil should have never skyrocketed to begin with. That's number one. Number two, perhaps even more importantly, prior to this reckless and costly war of choice being launched by Donald Trump, the price of gasoline was $2.98. Right now, it is $4.20. That's the average price right now, as of today.
4: Everyday Americans are
3: feeling that pain in a way that perhaps doesn't
4: there's a national
3: the same
4: average,
3: way for people who are wealthy, well-off, and well-connected.
4: It's 393 today, the national average, so it's not 420. We got it
3: up
4: on
3: the screen. The national average was 420 as of yesterday. This morning, it's 393. That's still much higher than the $2.98, and that has an impact on working-class Americans, middle-class Americans. But that's only part of the puzzle. Housing costs are too high. Grocery bills are too high. Utility bills are too high. Healthcare costs are too high.
1: 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And all the things that you say are too high. 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
1: 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Headline, New York Times this morning, Mamdani triumph without a majority of black voters. Where does that leave them? Subheadline, black city leaders are worried their influence is waning at a moment when the rising costs that Zohran Mamdani put at the center of his campaign are pushing black New Yorkers out of the city. Dara Avila Chavillier said this about the so-called Democratic machine, number 28.
2: Over the past 8 months, all of you in this room know how much the Democratic machine has tried to count us out. How at every turn, they've underestimated us. Those of you in this room know just how scared we made AIPAC, crypto, and all of the corporate PACs my opponent's campaign. And over the last few weeks, we've seen the lengths they will go to protect their power.
1: A woman that on Twitter demeaned white women and demeaned interracial couples. But Donald Trump, of course, is a racist. So they elect this woman, and that they are pushing this guy with a Nazi tattoo on his chest. You can't make this up. Hakeem Jeffries said he and Mamdani disagreed. I'll say the three candidates Hakeem endorsed that were opposed by the Mamdani endorsed candidates, all three of Hakeem Jeffries' candidates lost. Number 27.
3: Mamdani making enemies on Capitol Hill by endorsing against incumbents right now?
4: Listen, the mayor and I agreed to strongly disagree about some of his endorsements, and he's got work to do in terms of the conversations that he's going to have with members of Congress moving forward.
5: Do you think Democratic voters want Democrats in Congress to be more progressive?
4: I think you got to look at the totality of all 215 members of the House Democratic Caucus, and that answer speaks for itself.
1: In other words, well, we all hate Trump's gut, so that's good enough. Speaking of whom, number 26.
6: President Trump, great night for Democratic Socialist candidates last night. In the New York primaries, they swept and knocked out two incumbents. You're from New York. Why do you think it is that now the endorsement of Zohran Mamdani means more than the endorsement of Hakeem Jeffries?
7: Well, they're going radical left. They're going, really, you know, you talk about the Democrat Socialists. You took really, it's really communist. It's, these people, I watched that woman last night. That's not a socialist. I know socialists. That woman is a communist. And, you know, what they don't say is that I was 16-0 last night. But mine were a little more boring, a little more mainstream. They were Republican conservatives. But we were 16-0. And if you look over the last 2.5 years, we're about 347 and just about 0. That's pretty good. But nobody writes that. But he picked three. They won. They beat a guy named Dan Goldman, who's, you know, a loser. He was one of my prosecutors, one of my many prosecutors that they used on me. Dan Goldman, not a good prosecutor, fortunately, but he's now looking for a job. I was very surprised to see, you know, because he's a pretty liberal guy. When they go more liberal than Dan Goldman, they're really at the never land.
6: Does this tell you that the Democratic Party's 2028 nominee will likely be or could likely be a Democratic socialist?
7: Well, it should make it easier for Republicans because most of the nation is composed of sane people. And they don't want to... You know, if you look throughout history, go back thousands of years... You've always had socialism and communism by different names. It's never, ever worked. It's not going to work this time, either.
1: By the way, for the whole time I've been doing broadcasting, TV, and radio, Democrats have consistently railed against oil companies for claiming that they are gouging or colluding. Gavin Newsom has said it for years. Nancy Pelosi has said it. And now Donald Trump is also saying it. I mean, really? Number 23.
8: Earlier today, you instructed the Department of Justice to do an investigation for oil companies that you said gas prices were not coming down quick enough.
7: That's right.
8: You are concerned that there is price gouging and not taking advantage of the crisis. Sir, can you elaborate on that?
7: So it's ExxonMobil, it's Chevron, it's Shell, it's BP, it's a lot of them. The gasoline or the oil prices have come down so much, and we are not seeing anything at the pump by comparison to what it should be. We should be, in my opinion, at $2.25 right now at the pump, and we're higher than that. And we are doing a big investigation on it. Yeah. They're not reducing the prices commensurate with what's happening. Look, we are sending out, think of it, 19 million barrels came out yesterday. That is a flood. That's like a gusher. That's an oil gusher. And they should be much lower, the gasoline prices, which really is what people see more than anything else, but the, you know, for their car. But the gasoline prices should be much lower at the pump. And the oil companies are possibly gouging. I hope they're not. Otherwise, they're going to be in big trouble. They're going to be in big trouble. We're not going to play games.
9: Mr. President.
1: Now, how many times have we seen an investigation into gouging? Every now and then, somebody decides to do it here in California. And inevitably, pardon the expression, they dig a dry hole, because they're not gouging. Free market at work. And I'm sure Trump knows this. He's a businessman. He's saying this for politics, to let people know he's concerned about affordability, I guess. But doesn't make it any less ridiculous than when people like Gavin Newsom order a study. Nancy Pelosi orders a study. Maxine Waters says, if you guys don't lower your prices, I'm going to nationalize you. Then they do a study, and then they go away. Because there's no collusion, there's no gouging. It's called free market economics. Something that Trump should know better than anybody else. Does he believe that they are gouging? Of course not. Makes for a good headline, though, doesn't it? 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
10: With SRN News, I'm Jason Walker. Three firefighters have been killed, two others injured, battling a wildfire on the Colorado-Utah border. Wildfire activity has intensified across a good chunk of the western U.S. because of hot, dry, and many cases, extremely windy weather. Forecasters say a heat wave will be moving into the eastern United States over the week. National Weather Service says temps rising ahead of the July 4th holiday will feel even hotter because of the extremely high humidity that's coming along with it. In France, officials now say roughly 1,000 people have died in the last week because of the record-breaking heat wave. Also in France, a skydiving plane has gone down on takeoff. All 11 people on board are dead. SRN News.
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9: Baltimore.
11: Your weather authority forecast. Temperatures drop to the upper 60s overnight under partly cloudy skies. Tomorrow, highs will reach the upper 80s. We start the day with clouds before afternoon sunshine. We reach the low 90s on Tuesday. Then July kicks off with a hot start. We'll have dangerously high heat and humidity. Temperatures will reach the upper 90s and the low 100s. With much higher heat index values, they could be over 110. Be sure to practice heat safety. From the Weather Authority Storm Center, I'm meteorologist Jasmine Lomax for Talk Radio 680. WCBM.
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1: 888-971-SAGE, 888-971-7243, Larry Elder, Salem News Channel. President Trump won two cases today in the Supreme Court, 6-3, both of which had to do with immigration. First case, the court held that illegal aliens who are turned away at the border before entering the country are not entitled to asylum. The second one cut back the protection of Haitian immigrants from the DACA program. Number 43.
2: On the Supreme Court decisions, two wins for President Trump today at the Supreme Court, both had to do with immigration. One was on temporary protected status and also about how you can claim asylum, that you have to be in America to do so.
1: So therefore, of course, if more gas to the Democrats who want to pack the court because they're not getting decisions that they want. By the way, there was a recent one about marijuana and whether or not having been convicted of possession of marijuana could stop you from owning a firearm. Supreme Court ruled in favor of the person who was denied the right to own a firearm, ruled 9-0. Leonard Leo is with the Federalist Society. Here's what he said about the Democrats who want to pack the court. Number 14.
3: I think the future of the court as it's currently composed is great. The Constitution is going to win, and it's going to win a lot. Do I think the Democrats are poised to try to pack the court? Yes, I think there are a fair number of Democrats who want to. Historically, over the past decade or so, when those claims have been made and those efforts have been undertaken, there have been a small number of Democrats who've been around to be able to stop it. And my hope is that that will continue, because if they do pack the court, it's not just about overturning cases. It's about the public's perception of what the court then becomes. And if you can just pack the court like that, then it's just another political institution. It doesn't really stand for the rule of law. It's basically might makes right. And we don't want the court to be that in our country. That's what it is in all these tin cup dictatorships around the world.
1: Ed is in Gardena. Ed, you're on the Larry Elder Show. Thank you so much for calling.
4: Thank you for taking my call, Larry. I got a question for you. What's the difference between a democratic socialist and a communist?
1: Ed, I've given that a lot of thought, and I appreciate the call. They both want government ownership of means of production. They both want a classless society. They both argue that wealth disparities is inherently immoral. The difference is, in my opinion, communism is socialism at the barrel of a gun. Socialism is an economic theory. Communism is both an economic theory and a philosophy of government that can be achieved only through suppression of human rights. You have a lot of people who are voting for socialism. The people that vote for Mondami and all these other Democrat socialists, they aren't under gun. But when you look at things like what happened in Mao, China, and Russia, this is confiscation of property at the barrel of a gun. That's the difference. Both of them, however, believe in the same thing. The individuals ought not own property. That government should own the means of production. The only difference is how it is accomplished. The boycott, divest, sanction movement is anti-Semitism. It is dangerous. Brianna Lyman is with the Federalist, conservative publication, number 13.
5: I just think it's very telling that Joy Reid is telling Democrats that they have to basically turn away from Israel, but she doesn't say the same about China or Saudi Arabia or Qatar. So you have to ask yourself, why is it that her ire is focused on the only Jewish state in the world? And of course, I would suggest people look back at some of her previous statements, which are anti-Semitic. The other thing that was interesting is in her commentary, she says that Zohran Mamdani should be the model for Democrats on how to turn away from Israel. Zohran Mamdani is someone who refused to condemned that globalized Antifada chant. His wife was liking posts celebrating October 7th. So I think Joy Reid isn't just calling for a, you know, divestment from Israel. I think she's calling for something a bit more sinister and a bit more dangerous.
1: Can you say hypocrisy? This Democrat, Representative Lauren Underwood, lost it when Secretary Mark Wayne Mullen called out the Democrats' hypocrisy. Number 41.
6: Okay, so are you going to commit to complying with the required reporting requirement?
7: Ma'am, we were shut down for 115 days under this department.
6: Time.
7: So I don't know what we just now reopened. So I don't know what reports you want us to do and you aren't willing to fund us. You want the reports, but
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15: 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There is a professor at Mount St. Vincent, New York, about these DSA people. Quote, it's a litmus test for these crazies at DSA. You have to check all the boxes. Have you terrorized Jewish students at Columbia University? Check. How do you feel about white people? Hate them. Great. These are the people taking over the Democratic Party. If every other word you use in a sentence isn't colonizer, you're not going to do well in the Democratic primary. To talk about black and Arab men with this terminology is terrible. Close quote. Stephen Miller, never one to bite his tongue, had this to say about the radicals taking over the party. Number 18.
16: Our founding fathers were truly exceptional people. Some of the greatest human beings to ever draw air, to ever live on the face of this earth. And they bequeathed to us and to our posterity this magnificent republic, this blessed land that we call home, steeped in thousands of years of history and tradition that came before it, from ancient Greece to Rome to England, and ultimately the crown jewel, the flourishing point of Western civilization here in America. The people who settled this continent, tamed this continent, explored this continent, brought manifest destiny into being. We are the heirs of that legacy, of that fortune. And President Trump is using this year to call Americans to continue that legacy, to expand that legacy, to deliver America into ever greater levels of achievement. But for that to happen, we have to stop the radical left communists from delivering us a future of misery and tyranny and failure. That's the choice before us here in year 250.
15: And this, of course, explains why Stephen Miller is hated from the left. Articulate, compassionate, insightful, energetic, loves America. Oh, and he's Jewish. Speaker Johnson, about the midterms, number 32.
17: This is not your father's Democrat Party. And these kind of people have been popping up. You've been hearing me say for weeks there are many Mamdanis popping up all around the country. It is a dangerous thing. This is not a joke. We are in a fight right now to save the republic. And every American needs to take this seriously. You need to wake up. This upcoming midterm election is not the midterm elections of years ago. This is going to decide the direction of the country. Are we going to maintain our status as a constitutional republic on our 250th anniversary? Or are we going to make a new choice and go down some road towards a communist utopia? That's the choice right now.
15: Democrats and the race card. They don't leave home without it. Here's Ilhan Omar, number 44.
18: Anytime, you know, that he sees a black woman sort of stand up for herself, that is intelligent, that is able to command respect, he wants to go after them and break them down. But he doesn't understand that you can't really, like, bully a black woman, right? Like, we're built different.
19: Yeah. Well, let me ask you about this, because he has said, just within the last few days, I don't know if he saw news about you being, quote, taken back to Somalia. And no, look, that is a, you know, go back to Africa.
18: Yeah.
19: I think.
18: Yeah.
19: That kind of racist.
18: You've heard that, yeah.
19: Of course I've heard that.
18: Yeah.
19: Have you seen that moment? That where he said that? He said, I spoke to the head of Somalia.
18: Yes. Well, it's, the irony of him like saying he spoke to the head of Somalia when he continuously said Somalia does not have a leader, it's kind of actually hilarious. And then if anybody knows the head of...
1: You can't bully a black woman. We're built different. In what way? Can't call a black woman like that angry. Are you kidding? That's racist and bigoted. But they're built differently. Hear about this poll? 21% of Americans think there's too much effort to combat fraud. Now, why would 21% of Americans say that? Unless... Here's Nick Shirley, number 33.
20: States. I want to put this poll up, Nick, because I was kind of surprised at these numbers. This is Fox News polling on fraud. Look at this. It's federal efforts to combat fraud in government programs. You see right there on the screen, too much, 21%, not enough, 60%, about right, 17%. I'm surprised at the 21%. There are 21% of Americans who think that we should not combat fraud. We're spending too much money combating this, and look at all the money we are saving. What do you think about those numbers, Nick?
21: Well, there might be 21% of America who needs the fraud to continue, unfortunately.
20: Yeah,
21: like, seriously,
20: true.
21: A lot of people rely on the fraud.
20: Yeah,
21: and fraud's a big part of the economy.
20: Do you think that there really is that, I mean, from what you've seen, do you think when they talk about this thing exploding and the numbers really exploding, you know, toward the hundreds of billions of dollars, do you think that's a fair assessment, or are they just trying to gin up more support?
21: No, there's literally hundreds of billions of dollars each and every single year that gets lost to fraud. And so you're just going to see more and more fraudsters either start fleeing the country or they're going to get caught. I mean, look at that video right there. They have a G-Wagon outside of one of these fraudsters' houses. Like, if you just drive around Van Nuys in California, all you do see is $100,000 vehicles. And the majority of those go to fraudsters.
20: It kind of amazes me that when you look at the crackdown and the fraud and the federal government and the resources and stuff, on the opposite side of that, Nick, you have places like California, where when you uncovered a lot of this fraud and we followed up on this, what did the state do? They didn't send out more forces to help you and to help us and to help others uncover the fraud. They passed a law called the Stop Nick Shirley Act, you know, and that was the popular name of this thing, to make it a crime for people to do what you did. And
1: wonder why. I'm Larry Elder.
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3: I mean, I'm a normal Democrat. I'm a Democrat that's proud to stand for Israel. I'm absolutely intensely proud to be an American. And America is absolutely the best country in history now. But there's people like Chevalier that she just got elected. You know, she wants to abolish ICE, police, the border, and prisons, you know, all these outrageous kinds of things. Now, that's not even unserious. Like, how can people just ignore these kinds of thing? And how they want to send someone here to Congress that wants to abolish prisons and now would wipe her mouth on the American flag.
2: 888-971-SAGE, 888-971-7243. I am Larry Elder, Salem News Channel. Who would have thought that John Fetterman would be the voice of reason within the Democratic Party when he first ran for Senate? Who would have thought that? Marco Rubio and what happens to Iran if they don't live up to their commitments, number 20?
4: Look, obviously, anytime you enter into a negotiation, it's a process of give and take. This is a temporary measure. It's for 60 days. And as a result, we expect them to live up to the commitments they make in Switzerland. If they don't live up to those commitments, the president has a lot of options at his disposal, including, I'm not saying he's going to do it, I'm saying including reversing these sanctions. They made very straight up commitments in Switzerland, and the president has been very clear they need to keep those commitments. If they do, we'll keep forward. If not, the president will have options at his disposal for what to do about it. Let's hope they keep those commitments.
2: As to the Strait of Hormuz, number 21.
5: Concerns at all that the GCC is planning to meet with Oman and Iran to discuss this new quote-unquote mechanism that the Iranians have floated?
4: No, I think they'll be against it. I think the whole world will be against any mechanism that charges money to use an international waterway. It's that simple. The president's already said it. That's not going to happen. When we mean open the straits, we mean open the straits free in international waterways. So we'll express that tomorrow. I am certain that not only will every country in the Gulf region be supportive, probably with the exception of Iran, but all the GCC members will be supportive, but the whole world will be supportive. I know of no country on the planet that supports tolling or a fee for the use of the straits. That's not going to happen. The president has been abundantly clear.
2: And about Hezbollah in Lebanon, Secretary of State said this, number 19.
4: Well, the only reason Israel is in Lebanon is because Hezbollah launches rockets and drones from there. They've made that clear, and the talks continue today. They started yesterday. They'll go on today. They'll go on tomorrow, and that's exactly what they're talking to the Lebanese about with our mediation. And that is our hope that the Lebanese armed forces and the legitimate sovereign Lebanese government will continue to be able to control and secure more and more of their own territory, because that's who needs to control Lebanese territory, not a terrorist group like Hezbollah.
2: So in other words, stop shooting drones and stop shooting rockets and Israel wouldn't be there? All right, ladies and gentlemen, fellow Eldorados, let's do this again tomorrow. Make sure you're on time. I will be. God bless.
6: 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Mamba out.
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0: Good day, SRN News. I'm Jason Walker. President Trump says America will always be a Christian nation.
25: We always have been and we always will be. We're not going to let him take it away. But as we celebrate this anniversary, we must also remember that our country could have been marking this occasion under very different circumstances.
0: The president, addressing the 2026 policy conference of the Faith and Freedom Coalition, talking about how Christian faith factored into the principles of our founding fathers. And he took a little swipe at the previous administration.
25: The last administration carried out a reign of persecution and repression against Christians and people of faith like America has never seen before. It's terrible. They turned a nation founded on freedom for believers into a place where Catholics were targeted by the FBI, where pro-life grandmothers were put in jail for praying, and where members of our military were thrown out of the armed forces for their religious beliefs.
0: New analysis shows red states continue to outpace blue states when it comes to job creation.
26: According to updated data from economist E.J. Antoni with the Committee to Unleash Prosperity, 9 of the 10 states with the fastest private sector job growth since 2020 are Republican-led. Meanwhile, 9 of the 10 states with the slowest job gains are Democratic-led. The trend highlights an ongoing shift in where jobs and workers are heading across the country. Conservatives say lower taxes and lighter regulations are driving the growth, while critics argue other factors like population changes and industry mix are also at play. John Scott reporting.
0: 3 firefighters have been killed, 2 more injured while battling wildfires in the Colorado-Utah border. And forecasters say a major heat wave will soon be blowing into the eastern United States. This is SRN News.
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10: More from correspondent Michael Harrington.
11: The denomination is selling its headquarters building in New York, just the latest mainline Protestant church to downsize as its membership declines. The Episcopal Church has lost over 55% of its members in recent decades, while the United Methodist Church is down 65%, and the Presbyterian Church USA has lost 75%. In each case, the decline was precipitated by leadership deciding to move left, embracing gay marriage and the LGBT agenda in general. Michael Harrington reporting.
10: U.S. charitable giving rose 3% last year, hitting $617 billion, went to churches and other nonprofits. This growth in giving, slightly faster than the long-term annual average of 2.7%. Closer look at the numbers shows a particular increase in charitable bequest. This is SRN News. New data shows the United States continues leading the world in attractive investment capital. Here's correspondent Ken Lorman.
13: So far this year, the U.S. has drawn in about $350 billion in net global investment, while China is seeing capital outflows and growth in Europe and Japan remains sluggish. Conservatives say that's no accident, pointing to strong innovation in areas like AI, powerful U.S. dollar, and a lighter regulatory touch that's fueling business growth and mergers. They argue pro-growth policies are keeping America the top destination for global money, reinforcing its economic dominance. Ken Lorman reporting.
10: A campaign for stronger online safety measures for children in the U.S. gaining steam from recent jury verdicts against several tech giants. And while the U.S. is nowhere near embracing social media bans, it is gaining steam around the world. More details, srnnews.com.
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15: Your weather authority forecast. Overnight temperatures drop to the upper 60s under partly cloudy skies. Tomorrow we start with clouds, but by the afternoon we'll have plenty of sunshine and highs in the upper 80s, low 90s on Tuesday, then the triple digits into the start of July. From the Weather Authority Storm Center, I'm meteorologist Jasmine Lomax for Talk Radio 680 WCVM.
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30: 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Gary McNamara and Eric Harley talk about everything from politics to social issues and news of the day. Whether you're up late or you're just starting your day, welcome to the show. 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
31: All across the USA, we are Red Eye Radio. He is Eric Harley and I'm Gary McNamara. Welcome and good morning.
32: Hi.
33: My phone. Hello.
31: Yeah, very good.
33: Hello. I think that was all me.
31: Yeah, that was.
33: Yeah, I can't blame producer Ron on that.
31: Yeah,
33: I'll try to do that later. But it's, right now, I got to blame me.
31: It's the big red button that you push.
33: Yeah, it's which confuses me because green means go. Red means stop. 42 years, I still don't have it right. Wow. What a weekend!
31: And I'm thinking of the Alien movie.
33: Yeah.
31: What was it with Jeff? What's his name?
33: Jeff Goldblum?
31: No.
33: He was in Independence Day, right?
31: No. The other one where he comes down to Earth. Starman. Mm. Think of Starman.
33: Jeff Bridges,
31: yes. Yeah. Where he went flying through. She thought the red light. What are you doing? I showed you how to drive. He goes, no, I paid attention. Red means stop. Green means go.
33: Yeah.
31: Yellow means go very fast.
33: Yeah.
31: Go faster.
33: Yeah. Right. It's funny because I just said that to somebody the other day. It was my grandson. One of my grandsons was in the truck with me. And it's like, it's yellow. And he's like, Papa, yellow means yield and slow down. I said, no, it means go faster.
31: You said Jeff Goldblum. I went, Yeah, he is an alien, isn't he?
33: Yeah, well, he was in an alien movie, and he was in a dinosaur movie.
31: Yes, he was.
33: Might there be dinosaurs on this dinosaur tour? It's one of the great lines ever, Jurassic Park. But,
31: good weekend?
33: Yeah, it was very eventful. I went to Shell Rotella Super Rigs for the 26th time as a judge. It was a great turnout. We had a really awesome turnout from the trucking community. It's about working trucks. So these trucks not only deliver freight, they also look great. And so many encouraging stories, and that's the great thing. We actually get, as judges, time to spend with the drivers telling us basically their entire story. And there was a great story about, in fact, we saw this Army truck pull up. And I'm like, well, okay, well, that's different. Is the Army entering? Or did Iran invade and did I not hear about it? Right. And so I'm looking at it and I'm thinking to myself, well, what's this? And I'm expecting like a collector, you know, an older guy like us or something, you know, step down and go, oh, I had a chance to buy one of these. And maybe I drove this in, you know, when I served. And so this is, you know, I bought one.
31: Like Tim Allen buying the tank.
33: Yeah.
31: In a storyline on Last Man Standing.
33: Yeah. And so I go around and it's a very young man. And I'm telling you, he looks all of 15 and he's telling us every single detail about this truck, what this truck is. And then the question was asked, why'd you buy it? Because my mom rode in one when she served in Iraq.
31: Oh.
33: Then the story got greater, and he's telling us again about everything, the tires and everything. And then I said, okay, you're hauling a flatbed trailer. And he said, yeah. He goes, I had to paint that camouflage because the colors were kind of weird and the wheels were yellow. So I painted that myself and it matched the truck. And I'm like, wow. I said, so what do you do with the truck? Because it is about working trucks. And he said, I haul my heavy equipment. I said, your heavy equipment? I'm thinking this kid's got to be 15 at most. Very skinny. Knew everything, though. He said, yeah. When I was 15, I started working in the excavation company that my uncle owns, and then I told him, I want to do that. So he started teaching me about all of that. And now I have heavy equipment, and I run an excavation company. I said, I'm sorry. How old are you? He said, I'm 20.
31: Wow.
33: I said, when did you buy this truck? This massive military truck. He said 2 years ago. I said, you bought this truck
31: at 18
33: when you were 18. Yeah. And you built a business and you're at 20. Yeah. You guys busy? Busy all the time. My mom and dad help me out with the business part and I'm the only one in the company that has a CDL. So I do all the driving and it's crazy. And we gave him, his name is Killian Flannery. Killian, if you're out there, he was the rock star. All of the entire group of drivers out there on the lot were coming up to his truck and learning his story. So he's inspired by his mom's service in Iraq to buy that particular truck. Then he knows that truck's going to give him the advantage in excavation and he buys heavy equipment to do what his family also does as a business and create his own version of that. And we gave him the Steve Sturgis Award. Steve Sturgis was a longtime judge at Shell Rotella Super Rigs. And we created that award when Steve passed away a few years ago. And Steve was the world's one of the greatest experts on equipment, on big rigs, on cars. He reviewed for a living, in fact. He would drive cars all over the world. He traveled all over. He's my friend I keep mentioning. From Great Britain. And I knew him for years. We served as judges for years at that event, together. And he taught me so much, but we honor trucks that Steve would absolutely geek out over. But the story behind that, Steve would still be talking about it right now, like I am, because it was so inspirational. Here's a 20-year-old kid. And he has a couple of disabilities, by the way.

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9: Breaking news this hour from Town Hall. I'm Rich Thomason. Wildfires raging across the Colorado-Utah border are prompting evacuations, and they turn deadly with three firefighters killed, two others injured. The blistering heat that's been baking the Southwest is on the move, taking hold of the eastern part of the country later this week.
10: Temperatures rising ahead of the July 4th holiday will feel hotter because of the high humidity with it. So says the National Weather Service. Officials also say several days of high temperatures will settle in across the lower Great Lakes and the Mid-Atlantic. In addition, high temps will
9: Kentucky and Tennessee have seen deadly flooding with more rain falling. The death toll from the twin earthquakes in Venezuela has risen to more than 1,400. Search and recovery crews continue their work. The BBC's Will Grant is there.
11: There are so many thousands of families in Catia La Mar now homeless that they've set up a temporary camp in the local baseball stadium. The only thing to protect them from the elements are donated nylon tents or makeshift shelters they've put together with blankets and sheets.
12: Oh, oh, yeah.
11: The youngest resident of this tent city is Aiden, a one-month-old baby. The size of the rebuilding Kathia Lamad is so vast that in all probability, Aiden will be a toddler before he's back living in permanent accommodation once again.
12: SRN News and our parent company, Salem Media, are partnering with Christian nonprofit Food for the Poor to rush emergency aid to victims of the tragedy. Listeners wanting to help can find an online banner at the top of our website, srnnews.com. Following the latest exchange of fire between the U.S. and Iran, reports that talks between the two sides may resume as early as tomorrow. On Wall Street, Dow futures 202 points higher. This is SRN News.
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14: 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Here's Chuck Whitaker with traffic and weather on the threes.
15: There's a big wreck overnight on 95 northbound in Cecil County at the 100-mile marker. A report came out a couple of minutes ago. They had some lanes open. They do not. They have traffic stopped northbound at Route 272 right now. It looks like they're in the process of reopening the lanes. But there's a big backup already northbound trying to get up to the Delaware line. Again, that's the 100-mile marker on the northbound side. There's some fog in the area on the western shore, but very heavy fog on the eastern shore right now. So watch out for that. And the promised construction did happen. It's out there this morning on the outer loop, beginning at Reisterstown Road, and it blocks the right lane. I'm Chuck Whitaker with traffic and weather on the threes on Talk Radio 680 WCBM.
16: Your Fox 45 forecast, mostly sunny, nice and warm today with highs in the upper 80s. Mostly clear tonight, temperatures fall back into the upper 60s. More sunshine on Tuesday with highs in the upper 80s again. From the Fox 45 Weather Authority, I'm meteorologist Amy Aronson for Talk Radio 680 WCBM.
14: 69 degrees in White Marsh and 68 in Joppa Town at 6:04. Here are the latest headlines from the WCBM Maryland News Center. Parts of Maryland are bracing for some dangerous midweek heat. High temperatures will reach the upper 90s and lower 100s on Wednesday, Thursday, and Friday, and the high humidity will make for a heat index of 105 to 110 degrees in some areas. Overnight temps are expected to be in the upper 70s or low 80s. Temps in the Hagerstown area are expected to hit the upper 90s and low 100s before dropping to the low 90s Saturday with a chance of thunderstorms. On the eastern shore in far western Maryland, temps will be in the 80s and low 90s heading into the 4th of July weekend. And Ascension St. Agnes Hospital in Baltimore has announced a contingency plan ahead of a planned one-day nurses strike. National Nurses United has issued a notice of intent to strike from 7 a.m. on July 6 until 7 a.m. on July 7th, and St. Agnes will remain open and fully operational. Hospital officials say they've secured a complement of highly skilled credentialed replacement registered nurses through a staffing agency that specializes in work stoppage events. Last night's winning Maryland Lottery pick three was 332. The pick four, 3279. 6:05 on Casey and Company. Stein on Sports coming up next.
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19: 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Mention my name and get a $99 AC tune-up from the Comfort Guys, my guys. Well, yesterday at Camden Yards, Luis Garcia Jr. was the Nationals guy.
20: Like that. Another laser. Out to right and out of here. Or did it stay in play? Second base umpire Alex Tosi said it stayed in play. That looked like it left the yard.
21: It is a home run.
19: Indeed it was. Dan Coco with the indecisive call on Nats TV. Garcia, two home runs, five driven in as Washington fought back from an early deficit. And they beat the Birds 6-4 at Camden Yards, taking the series 2-1. Orioles starter Kyle Bradish struggled with his control, walking five, including two with two outs in the third that led to three runs. Manager Albernaz pulling him after four.
22: Yeah, the five walks. Then it was the third inning, the 2-2-out walks were big. He just didn't have, he didn't have command. I mean, he battled and competed, but he just didn't.
19: Loss leaves the Birds at 39-46 on the year. They're 11 games behind Tampa Bay in the East, just 1.5 games in front of last place Boston, who swept the Yanks last night at Fenway Park. Final round of the Travelers Championship at TPC River Highlands still has no champion.
23: 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Amazing stuff by Scheffler.
19: With a chance of USA, USA. Scheffler's 8-foot putt for par on 18 ties Norway's Victor Hovland at 21 under. Sudden death playoff to start at 9 a.m. this morning. Coming up in 30 minutes, the knockout round begins today. And that is Stein on Sports.
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18: 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The right choice for Maryland.
26: I just got three things to say. God bless our troops. God bless America. And gentlemen, start your engine!
27: 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Welcome back. 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It is a Monday, June 29, 2026, as we head into the Independence Day week to celebrate America's 250th birthday coming up this Saturday. Coming up this hour, John Bolton pleads guilty. But how much jail time does he face? Meet the new Democrat Party, and it's not a pretty picture. And here in Maryland, Chairman Joe gets heckled at the Maryland Democrat fundraiser. Kind of looked like the cast from The Walking Dead there he was, looking very old, very confused. Again, cursing, angry Joe came back a little bit. And, of course, the guy that blames Trump for everything. But there he was, getting heckled and getting a chilly reception from Maryland Democrats because it's not Joe's party anymore. It is, again, the party of Democrats, socialists, communists, Marxists, all of the above. Maybe we should call them demunists now instead, because that's what they have morphed into. But if you listen carefully in this clip, someone starts shouting Genocide Joe about 20, 30 seconds in.
28: I know the story of the Democratic Party. I've seen it time to triumph.
1: and trouble. Because I've lived it, I also know the story of America, like many of you. It's a constant push and pull between peril and possibility. It's a battle that's never truly over. And well, look. I can't sugarcoat it.
27: This is a former Democrat president of the United States.
1: These dark days, let's remember.
27: Genocide Joe. And they're booing him, they're jeering him. And this was at a Democrat fundraiser called Fight Back and Win, and he was urging fellow Democrats to get up and fight.
1: The message is nice, straightforward, and simple. It's time to get up, damn it. Get up. Get up now. And continue this fight. So let's get up and fight back, God darn it.
27: Whoops.
1: House seat that was previously held by a Republican, who had won the last election by 19 points.
27: You just coughed up a lung.
1: That seat just happens to represent a quaint little place you all heard of. Mar-a-Lago. I love you. Thank you.
27: Off stage, looking very confused. Finally, they point him to the back of the stage where he can gracefully or not so gracefully exit. But I think immediately they placed him in an iron lung and then returned him to somewhere in Delaware at an undisclosed location. Boy, oh boy, if that's your best fundraiser, I'm sure they did well because they're now the party of oligarchs too. George Soros giving $103 million to the Democrat Party. But they're against oligarchs, remember? All right, get your thoughts on Chairman Joe returning to Maryland, albeit briefly. 6:13 traffic weather on the threes. Now the update. Here's the king of all traffic, Chuck the Body Whitaker.
2: Get up if you can.
27: Yeah, get up, Chuck. Oh, my God. He's
2: stand up.
27: He was in a wheelchair. Remember that one?
2: Yeah, that's right. Oh, my God.
27: That was a classic.
2: I love when he turned around and says, which way do I get off the stage? He said, doesn't matter. We'll get you. We'll come and get you. 895, since 6 o'clock in the last 15 minutes, went from pretty quiet, very nice and clear, to backed up to the Urban Avenue ramp. So there may have been a little problem in the tunnel since we did the first report. It's going into the tunnel now, but it's definitely slow on 895. And again, it's working its way back towards the Urban Avenue ramp. Very early for that. Like I said, 15 minutes ago, there was nothing. And now we're backed up with at least a 10-minute delay on 895 south. We mentioned last time around, there was a big wreck overnight. Cecil County, northbound 95 south, are actually at Route 272, and they blocked everything off at 6 o'clock. When we looked at it, they still had it all closed. That has now been released, and we're moving traffic once again northbound from 272 and up towards the Delaware line. May take another 10 or 15 minutes to get completely cleared out. Be prepared for the construction this morning on the outer loop of the Beltway beginning at Reisterstown Road towards 795. It's blocking the right lane. Has some light patchy fog on the west side and some heavy fog on the eastern shore as we get underway. Be prepared, especially on the eastern shore with the heavy fog, very limited visibility right now. I'm Chuck Whitaker with traffic and weather on the threes on Talk Radio 680 WCBM.
27: Fox 25 Weather Authority forecast for your Monday. It's going to be sunny and warm today, upper 80s. Overnight temps in the upper 60s. And tomorrow pretty much the same, but then the heat and humidity and temperatures are all going to soar into Wednesday. We're going to be well into the 90s by Wednesday, and it's going to be a very hot 4th of July Independence Day weekend. I know Maggie's celebrating already. She's got her hot tub time machine there going on. All right, now cloudy, 71 in Annapolis, 68 in Ellicott City. Time for some one-liner news. Happy birthday to famed comedian and director Mel Brooks, who turns 100 years old yesterday, as his actual
3: God
27: birthday.
3: Love him.
27: He's 20% of the way to becoming a 2,000-year-old man.
3: Oh, yeah, that's
2: that was funny.
27: Well, that was a funny movie. Yep. And I guess, you know, comedy does.

0: reportedly showed Ashley Perez, the ex-wife of golfer Pat Perez, a picture of himself fully naked. After seeing the photos, he quipped, Waffles having trouble with his short game, that's for sure.
1: Now, that was 2015.
0: Yeah.
1: Why now?
0: Yeah, why now? Oh, why all of a sudden, I guess, because he's kicking a guy when he's down, apparently.
1: Yeah, they take pictures, but they shouldn't be so negative.
0: Yeah. Oh. After going missing for 2 weeks, the Texas wilderness, Gracie the giraffe has finally been found. And they looked in every neck of the woods for Gracie.
2: How could...
0: President Trump has unveiled a new U.S. passport that features his image. Now I got to renew mine. It's got a great... It's better than the mugshot, the picture on the new U.S. Mm-hmm. passport.
2: What?
0: You know?
2: I don't have a passport. Right.
0: And for you Democrats, it might be a love it or leave it type thing.
2: Yeah.
0: Kill two birds with one stone. Speculation continues as to whether Taylor Swift and Travis Kelce are going to get married this coming weekend at Madison Square Garden. Mm-hmm. Especially in Kansas City, where the Chiefs are concerned that might be the only ring he gets this year. So we'll see what happens. They invited what? Like 4,000 or 5,000 people, I think is what I heard.
1: Yeah, 900 for the warm-up.
0: Right.
1: And then I thought I saw like 35.
2: Beef or chicken?
1: Like
2: yeah. Did they choose?
0: Yeah. Well, the stars got everybody's got to work, the security and everything else. So they're uninvited guests, but they'll still be there. What's old is new again. Warner Brothers is bringing back a Gothic television soap opera.
2: Holy smoke! Just hearing that still gives me the chills. Holy,
0: you know what that is?
2: Yes, I do. My brother and sister used to torture me with it and make me watch it.
0: Dark Shadows.
2: Scared to death of Barnabas. Barnabas.
0: But they're
2: going to
0: make it. They're going to make it an adult animated series. No time on when it will begin. And it aired on ABC from 1966 to 1971.
2: Remember,
0: I
2: haven't
0: really watched it, but notable actors who got their start on the show: Kate Jackson,
2: right?
0: Harvey Keitel, Marsha Mason, and Abe Vigoda all got their starts.
2: Abe Vigoda was on Dark Shadows.
0: Yeah,
1: and he was the coffin.
0: 2012, Warner Brothers produced a major motion picture, Dark Shadows. That was directed by Tim Burton and starred Johnny Depp. But this is going to be a cartoon, animated adult series.
2: All I know is it terrified me.
0: Yeah. Dark, just that theme song is terrifying.
2: And I went to Gillette Castle where they did some of its filming. I'm in upstate New York, I believe.
0: Yeah.
2: Terrifying.
1: Dracula had a lot at stake.
0: Yeah.
2: Barnabas.
0: Barnabas was the main vampire?
2: Yep. Okay. Barnabas Collins. All right. Terrifying.
0: All right. So you must have watched a lot of it.
2: No, I was made. My brother and sister used to make me watch it and torture me with it. To this day, it's still.
0: To this day, you can't even look in a mirror and see your reflection.
2: Yeah, for real.
0: They hold one up to your nose to see if you're breathing.
2: All
1: right. That's nice.
2: Oh, no.
0: It's Monday, folks. All right. By the way, I took my grandchildren to see Toy Story 5 over the weekend.
1: Mm-hmm.
0: And my grandson, he was mesmerized by the whole thing. He never left his seat. My granddaughter is a little younger. She walked 45 minutes or so, and then she started, you know.
2: But that's excellent.
0: Going back
2: for
0: and forth. It was excellent. They had a great time. It was actually a good narrative to the story, because it was all about how kids today aren't playing with toys anymore. They're so obsessed with the screens, the phone screens, the laptops, the computer screens, etc. And so it had a good moral to the story. About how they were able to at least get one or two children to start playing with toys again. So it's a good movie if you have children that like, and again, no woke stuff per se, kind of a lot of funny lines in the movie. So, of course, I was really taken aback by the cost of the movies these days. Two senior citizens and two children under the age of four, $65.
2: Dear God, went to see the new Jackass and... on Friday.
0: But you didn't take your grandchild to see it.
2: No, we didn't take it. Yeah. But that was expensive right there for.
0: Yeah.
1: Not I watched Michael over the weekend.
0: Oh, was it good?
1: Excellent.
0: Okay, excellent. All right, very good. Well, that's a good weekend then. Hi, Chuck. Seeing a couple. Appreciate that. 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
0: Yeah, so Chairman Joe was there in Hanover at the this big event where they wanted to raise a lot of money for Democrat candidates. So, yep, Wes Moore was there. Without his Bronze Star, more on that coming up a little bit later on in the show. Senator Chris Van Hollen was there as well, and of course a lot of blowback on Van Hollen. Of course, if you were not listening to the show on Friday morning, we had Bobby Zirkin on, the former Democrat state senator, and he took Van Hollen to the woodshed over his anti-Semitic statements, comments, and of course over the weekend we find out Van Hollen endorses a Muslim candidate for mayor in Michigan, El Sayed, and there's an op-ed in this morning's Sun paper taking him to task for his anti-Israel stances. So again, the Democrat Party is they are imploding before our very eyes, and we'll talk about that coming up in just a second, and also the new Democrats coming up after the 6:30 news. 6:23, traffic and weather on the threes. Now with the update, the king of all traffic, Lugnuts Johnson.
3: All right, so the backup on 895 is easing. There was a potential problem there right after 6 o'clock in the tunnel. Southbound is cleared. We were backed up to the Urban Avenue ramp. Now it's about O'Donnell Street, and it's still moving into the tunnel with a good pace on 895. So it may clear itself out here in the next 10 minutes. We'll watch that. In the meantime, 95 got a little bit busy next door at the Fort McHenry Tunnel, going into the tunnel, coming up on the south side at 395. Doesn't appear to be a big problem right now through that interchange at Camden Yards. There's some fog now developing, a little more fog in some spots on the western shore, and then the heavy fog on the eastern shore. This morning, construction did take place over the weekend, blocking the right lane on the outer loop, beginning at Reisterstown Road. It goes down towards 795. I'm Chuck Whitaker with traffic and weather on the threes on Talk Radio 680 WCBM.
0: Fox 25 Weather Authority forecast. Sunshine abounds today. It's going to be warm and in the upper 80s. And tonight in the upper 60s. And then one more day that's going to be fairly nice before the heat and humidity starts cranking up. Right now, cloudy 67 this morning in Reisterstown. And it is 69 under cloudy skies in Ocean City. Let's go to the phones. Mark is in Baltimore. Good morning, Mark.
4: Yes, good morning, John and company. By the way, I hope you and all your listeners have a meaningful 4th of July holiday this weekend, the 250th anniversary of our country's independence. The Democratic Party now has one set of fighters. It's called the Democratic Socialists. The rest of the party, if there's whatever percentage of the non-socialists is left in the party, if there's any, is are non-fighters. Unfortunately, we saw horrible results, what happened in New York primaries this past Tuesday, three Democratic Socialists winning. And it's hard to believe there will be at least, if it goes to November, three Democratic Socialists in the House of Representatives. So the problem is the Democratic Party, except for the Socialists, is finished. What do you think about that?
0: Well, I agree. I think that they're having a real identity crisis, and where we saw the Republicans are still kind of battling this out right now, whether you want to be a Trump Republican or whether you want to be a rhino like Lisa Murkowski and Susan Collins and the rest of them. So there's still a battle going on there, but that's really among leadership. I think Trump is, when you get 70-some million votes, I think it pretty much speaks volumes. I don't think the Democrat Socialists are going to get anywhere near that kind of support. They may win in New York, obviously, and seeing in the blue cities. And Mark, thanks for the call. Appreciate it. That's what we're seeing. We're not seeing this socialism movement in the red states. We are seeing it in blue cities like New York City, Washington, D.C., or looks like a socialist there, communist, is going to win this fall, and we'll hear from President Trump on that coming up. And there's a socialist in Seattle. There's a socialist running in Los Angeles. So in these blue cities that have been run into the ground by the Democrat Party, and they like to say it's capitalism that is the problem. No, it's not really capitalism the problem here. The problem is Democrats have run these cities into the ground. They've they're big spending. They've grown government. They've grown the dependence on government. And, of course, they've abused this war on poverty, where we've spent trillions of dollars over the years to try to fix poverty. That's only made it worse. And because you just throw money at the problem instead of trying to give people, you know, a hand up instead of a hand out. And that's what's caused this this decay, if you will, and this lack of confidence in capitalism. So this is what happens in other countries. They throw up the Hail Mary pass. Oh, we're going to be socialists now. But again, socialism is just that's phase one of communism. Eventually, you know, it's when socialism doesn't work, then they'll have to go to the phase two, which is communism. And you know, the big difference there is in Democrat socialism, they kind of coexist with you know, capitalism, as we've seen in some European style welfare states like Germany and France and things of that nature, because they have no funding mechanism. Because once you take people's property, and that's what communism does, it seizes all means of production, it seizes all property, so you can't grow anything on your own land. The state owns everything. And my parents have been, they went over to Poland when it was a communist country for a gymnastic event. And they saw people standing in line every day for bread, for flowers, to mail a letter. The communist state is completely inefficient. The people that are at the top still get their money. They skim off the top. And of course, here in this country, yeah, there is some crony capitalism going on. We got some problems. We have some imperfections, but it's still the biggest economic strength of the world is capitalism. It is certainly not communism and Marxism and Islamic fundamentalism, but that's where the Democrats are heading. And so we'll see what happens in these blue states. Now, again, I think that at some point, and you look at some of the horrifying things that the three Democrat socialists in New York City have been espousing. It's almost like they're the KKK, a modern version. It's just horrifying. All right, more on that coming up in just a second. It's 6:29, and I'll tell you about, again, Audiology Associates. 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It's 6:30, time for the latest news headlines. Once again, with the update, here's Maggie Hunter.
5: Thanks. Good morning. Three men are injured after they were stabbed in North Baltimore. Officers were called to the 5900 block of York Road around 3:30 Sunday morning to find three men with stab wounds. The victims were taken to hospitals with non-life-threatening injuries, and police are continuing to investigate. And Baltimore County will be hosting a public safety town hall in Towson today. The panelists will include Baltimore County Police Chief Robert McCullough, Maryland Department of Juvenile Services Secretary Betsy Fox Tolentino, Baltimore County State's Attorney Scott Schellen, and other public safety officials. Residents are encouraged to attend and participate in the discussion. The town hall will take place from 6 p.m. until 8 p.m. at the George Washington Carver Center for Arts and Technology. Additional town hall meetings will take place at CCBC Essex on Tuesday, July 14th, and at the Randallstown Community Center on Wednesday, July 22nd. And a 19-year-old Anne Arundel County man has been sentenced to life in prison for the 2025 murder of a Davidsonville Garden Center owner. In March, Jonah Poole pleaded guilty to killing 67-year-old Stephen Koza, who is the owner of Tropic Bay Aquatic Garden Center. Koza was found dead in a pickup that had been set on fire in the parking lot of the business. During Friday's sentencing, the judge ordered Poole to forfeit about more than $200,000 that was stolen from Koza, along with a truck he purchased with the stolen funds. Poole's girlfriend, Kylie Dakes, is also charged with murder, and her trial is expected to begin in December. And Marylanders won't have to wait until July 4th to celebrate Independence Day. Communities across the state are hosting fireworks displays, festivals, concerts, and family-friendly events leading up to the 4th of July, with many continuing through the holiday weekend as the nation marks America's 250th anniversary. It's 6:32 on Casey and Company. Coming up next, Chuck Whitaker with traffic and weather on the threes.
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5: 6:33 on Casey and Company. Here's Chuck Whitaker with traffic and weather on the threes.
3: There's some slowing on the Beltway now on the west side, and in that area between Liberty Road and Route 40, very heavy fog now kind of settled down on the roadway. Even the camera, which is right up on the bridge at I-70, is having a hard time seeing the traffic right below it. So it gives you some idea the heavy fog is a factor there. And some areas are getting the heavy fog. Some areas are not, like right around the tunnels. Not a big deal there. The Eastern Shore, the last time we looked through there, heavy fog really after Kent Narrows over towards the area at 50 and 404, and then most of the Eastern Shore is pretty much socked in as well. Be prepared on the Beltway if you're coming around the outer loop from Park Heights Avenue construction. The barricades are there. They're blocking the right lane just as you're getting underneath Reisterstown Road and heading down towards 795. I'm Chuck Whitaker with traffic and weather on the threes on Talk Radio 680 WCBF.
7: Your Fox 45 forecast, mostly sunny, nice and warm today with highs in the upper 80s. Mostly clear tonight, temperatures fall back into the upper 60s. More sunshine on Tuesday with highs in the upper 80s again. From the Fox 45 Weather Authority, I'm meteorologist Amy Aronson for Talk Radio 680 WCBM.
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9: Well, at least it looked good early for the Birds yesterday.
10: Alonso flips one to deep center field. It sounds good. It looks good. The polar bear to the base of the batter's eye.
9: Kevin Brown with the call on Masson. Pete Alonso's 20th of the year put the Birds up early 2-0, but a two-out Nats rally in the third doomed Baltimore.
11: Throws it into the dumpster, and that's going to bring in the go-ahead run.
12: Some gifts.
11: Meade will round second. He'll head back. Kobe Mayo has had his issues over at the hot corner.
9: To say the least, Dan Colco had the call on Nats TV. Mayo's throwing error allowed the third run of the inning to score. The O's would never recover. 6-4 was the final at Camden Yards. The O's haven't won a home series in a month. Post-game reaction from manager Albernaz.
13: You know, today it's jump out to a 2-0 lead and the two out walks, the big hit, then the error to kind of give him the lead and keep the inning going and have Rogers throw more pitches. It was tough, but.
9: With the win, Washington takes the season series 4-2, have beaten the O's in 9 of 12 over the last two seasons. Meanwhile, O's GM Mike Elias at the mic over the weekend on where the team stands now, 85 games into the season.
14: We have a really good chance to do what we want to do, and we're all working very hard, and we're very optimistic about it. And as you mentioned, regardless of how we got here, we're a game and a half out right now, and we got everything in front of us, so I think we're going to be good.
9: That was on Friday afternoon. Birds stand 11 back in the East at this point. They're 3 out of the wild card, but here's the rub. There are 5 teams ahead of them for that third wild card slot. World Cup now on to the knockout round. Action beginning this afternoon at 1 p.m. Brazil and Japan tangle in Houston, Germany and Paraguay in Boston, Netherlands and Morocco in Monterrey, Mexico. Meanwhile, the U.S. playing Wednesday against Bosnia and Herzegovina. That'll be in Santa Clara, California. NASCAR Cup Series continued yesterday at the Infineon Raceway in Sonoma, California.
15: We're racing in wine country, and Shane Van Gisbergen is the talk of the town.
12: down. He wins again at Sonoma.
9: Four times Van Gisbergen has won at Sonoma, two in the Cup Series, two in the Xfinity O'Reilly Series. The time now is 6:37 when we return. 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
9: Sean, first of all, good to be back with you on Monday.
0: Hope Thank you. Weekend. Yeah, we did.
9: These games are just getting more and more difficult to watch.
0: Yeah.
9: Especially on the weekend when you have time and you want to relax and, you know, you've got your, you know, couch and all that and just the way they throw these games away. But here's my point. Tonight they start a 3-game series with the White Sox. The White Sox lost 102 games last year.
0: Mm-hmm.
9: They lost 121 the year before. They're in first place.
0: Wow.
9: They're 43-39. They are this year what the Orioles were back in 2023.
0: Right.
9: Which is coming up, on the way up and, you know, good pitching, strong hitting. They've got a couple of 30 home run guys. So it'll be an interesting, what's the word I'm looking for?
0: Matchup?
9: But a juxtaposition between a team on the way up and a team on the way down.
0: I think, so now you're pronouncing the Orioles on the way down.
9: Well, right now they are, yeah.
0: Are they dead? Is it over?
9: No, they're not. Okay. They're still, 80, 70, 80?
0: What I've noticed about the team this year is that it's all offense. And when the offense is ablaze, everything is good. They've struggled with pitching, and they've really struggled with defense. I don't know who's teaching fundamentals in the minors. I thought they were making a recommitment to teach or the Oriole way again, but apparently not, because their defense this year has been horrible.
9: Yeah, well, as Mayo yesterday showed, and that's only the tip of the iceberg. I mean, we've seen them throw away games all season long. Look, Cal's involved. We had Ryan Ripken, that comment from him last week. It's not news. He's been involved in a certain way.
0: But it still takes time. I mean, Cal is not a miracle worker. He's not going to turn around overnight.
9: And I don't know. I don't think it's a full-time commitment either. It's not like a job, you know. But look, here's the thing. I think we just have to come to the grips that maybe the players just aren't good as we thought they were. And maybe it is the development, okay? I mean, they're all great players. Mm-hmm. If you make it to the majors, you're a great player. Right. But, you know, other teams have great players too.
0: Right.
9: And maybe they're being developed better. So maybe it's just a whole system-wide situation that's happening with the Birds. And maybe the talent, at the end of the day, it's just not there, perhaps.
0: Yeah. Well, you're right about when you make it to the Major League Baseball, you are a good to great player.
9: Mm-hmm.
0: The question is, who wants it more once you get to this level? Who's willing to put in the extra work? Who's willing to dedicate and commit themselves to, playing better defense, laying down the bunt when they need to instead of swinging for the fences?
9: Mm-hmm.
0: There's also, I don't know what the mindset is of the club right now, and I just don't see any of the manager that, incentivizing the way that Earl Weaver used to do it. And that's,
9: well, let me say this. They're on their third manager in 2 years.
0: Yeah.
9: Okay, if they're a sub-500 team this year, I think David Rubenstein has a big decision to make,
0: right.
9: And it's the decision above the manager.
0: And it doesn't include a guest splasher either. So
9: it does not.
0: All right, thanks, Gary. 6:40, 20 minutes now before the hour, 7 o'clock. Democrats, socialists. Here's a fascinating poll I wanted to share with you. In 2010... the Democrats favored capitalism over socialism. This is a CNN poll. 51-50%. 16 years ago. It was just barely hanging on, capitalism. You know where it is now? In 2025, Democrats, favored socialism over capitalism 66-42%. So, it's over. For the Democrat Party. When you have the vast majority of Democrats favoring socialism over capitalism, and then you get these Democrat socialists, I just want to play a little clip of just how ugly and radical they are. This is at a Democrat socialist event in New York City. And I want you to listen carefully, because they're actually, the question here is, they're actually advocating that they perform abortions in churches. This again, Democrat Socialist in New York City.
16: And on that revolutionary horizon, want to perform abortions at a church, you know, before it's all said and done.
17: That the only real difference between marriage and prostitution is the price and the duration of the contract.
18: We can fight for family abolition. We can imagine family abolition because we have seen black women do it. Because we have seen these, like, indigenous communities do it.
17: But, you know, it is, it, to me, it is the institution of marriage can only exist alongside the criminalization of sex workers.
0: Yeah, they hate marriage. They hate the nuclear family. They want to perform abortions in churches. That's how twisted and evil these socialists are. And the DSA leader in New York City, his name was Gustavo Gordillo. He's co-chair of the DSA in New York City. Here's the strategy. They're basically admitting now they're a Trojan horse. The Democrat Party is a Trojan horse for communism.
19: Our candidates run as Democrats. We're on the Democratic Party ballot line. We contest the primaries. And when they're in the legislature, they're part of the Democratic Party caucus. But we don't agree with the way the Democratic Party establishment organizes or runs its party apparatus, and so we try to build independence by focusing on volunteer-led movement. We think that everyone should be able to be trained and to become someone who can participate in the political process, and we don't really think that Democratic Party campaigns in the establishment are run that way. And I think, you know, you really see that difference in the races like we're having tonight. And I think in terms of the agenda, there's a problem in the Democratic Party where they are funded by billionaire donors, and at the same time they're trying to represent the working class. And in our opinion, you have to choose between the billionaire class and the working class. It's just impossible to satisfy all of them.
0: Yeah, that's the strategy. Use the party as a Trojan horse. Get into the party, infect it from within. It's almost like it's a parasite feeding off the host until it's been fed enough and it can grow on its own, and then they kill the host. That's what's happening to the Democrat Party. It'll happen here in Maryland as well. It's happening in these other states and these other areas. Maryland is just maybe a half step behind. 6:43, traffic weather on the threes. Once again, the update. The king of all traffic, Lugnuts Johnson.
3: Report of a new accident. Not sure if it's in the roadway yet or not. Northbound I-97 coming up to the ramp at Dorsey Road. I looked at the camera back at Route 100. There's no backup there, but it may change. So heads up, you'll have the state police in that area. We're on the Beltway looking at the construction on the outer loop at Reisterstown Road. It begins right there. And in the meantime, it looks like they continue with those barricades all the way down towards 795. There's no impact there right now. This work is supposed to end tomorrow. So if we get away without any big deal now, we'd be happy with that and we can deal with that. The fog is definitely a problem on the Beltway on the west side. It's filling in with some fog on the Parkville side, and we have delays there. Some heavy fog, different areas around the western shore, and then very heavy fog and advisories now on the eastern shore as well. I'm Chuck Whitaker with traffic and weather on the threes on Talk Radio 680 WCBM.
0: Fox 25 Weather Authority forecast, sunshine and warm, upper 80s today. It's cloudy, 71 in the city, 70 in Parkville. Time to head out to the Chuck Wagon. 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
0: Today is National Lasagna Day.
21: Well, if it isn't nature's most perfect food. Lasagna! Where have you been all my life, mon chéri? You know I can't resist you when you wear garlic in your meat sauce.
0: That's Garfield. Meanwhile, Chuck, where were you over the weekend?
3: Home.
0: Are you sure?
3: I guess.
0: Because a Florida man apparently has been on the run after trying to steal steak and brisket from a grocery store, stuffing it down his pants.
22: Big pants. I think they're like made for stealing, you know? He has them blocked at the bottom so it doesn't go through. Came over here, looked around to see if anybody was looking, and he shoved it in his pants. He ended up going across the street to Publix. One of my employees was on break and saw all the rest of the stuff that he had.
23: Brisket, wine.
22: Called the cops, and we got everything back. He ran off after we got the stuff back. By the time the cops got there, he was gone. But they have a good description. They have the video, and I'm sure he's on foot somewhere.
24: Is that a bottle of wine in your pocket?
0: Is that a brisket in your basket? They're just happy to see me. Apparently it was a golf cart was the getaway vehicle.
3: Oh, no kidding.
1: No, it was.
3: I heard they set up a stakeout.
0: Oh! They did. Now listen, he had a bottle of wine. He had a full
1: steak
0: brisket.
1: Or brisket.
0: And he had some steaks in his pants. I mean, he was having a party in his pants. He didn't even know it.
1: I had another line, but we'll refrain.
0: Right, we would like to say fully licensed. Thank you. Long John Silver's has launched their 2026 summer menu. Maybe he was wearing long johns. Maybe that's why he was able to get
1: they keep nice and warm.
0: The summer special platter, five pieces of crispy fried coconut shrimp, two pieces of crispy fish, two sides, two hush puppies at Long John Silver's. Of course, they also do the summer cream sodas and the orange creamsicle cheesecake.
1: Oh, my.
0: That sounds really good.
3: Yeah.
0: From the Cheesecake Factory Bakery.
1: So I don't know of any around here.
0: Long John. So I think there's one in, Anne Arundel County, if I'm not mistaken.
1: Oh, okay.
0: Yeah, pretty sure. Aren't they like a partner with Taco Bell? No, I thought I've seen some restaurants where they have a Taco Bell on one side and a Long John Silver on the other.
1: Used to be KFC on the other side, but that's sounds like a winner to me. Yeah. It's a win-win.
0: Now, if you know of a Long John Silver near you, you can call us, let us know, or you can email us. Just, I'm sure there's something in the area. All right, Chuck, see you in a couple. Appreciate that. And back to the Democrat Socialist Party taking over and infecting the Democrats. You had Chuck Schumer getting booed at a pride parade over the weekend. You had Hakeem Jeffries. They were chanting him, you're next, right after the big primary win. There's a couple new polls out I wanted to share with you. This one poll saying Americans are divided on the 250th anniversary of our nation's founding. 7 out of 10 Republicans say pride describes their emotions when it comes to America 250. Only 3 in 10 independents and 2 in 10 Democrats. So the an older Americans, as you might imagine, ages 60 and up, are also most likely to feel proud than any other demographic. So basically, one party, one political movement loves their country and is proud of their country, and that is by a majority, the Republicans. Not so much for independents, not so much for Democrats. And I think it shows. I think it shows in some of these races. You got Hillary Clinton out there savaging that Juneteenth was America's second Independence Day. You got Joyless Reid saying nobody black I know is really excited about the 4th of July. I know a lot of black individuals that love the Independence Day. Absolutely love it and celebrate it much like anybody else does. And then there's this poll from Elon University. A poll was asked whether or not you were wanted to live outside, prefer to living in another country rather than the United States. 55% of Democrats answered yes when asked whether there's another country they would rather live today than in the United States. On the other hand, only 10% of Republicans answered the same. But Larry Hogan's answer was quickly identified and removed that from that survey. And look, for you Democrats, then look, you're free to leave. You're not, this is not a communist country. It'll never be a communist country. There might be communist pockets, New York City, D.C., etc., but you're free to leave. You know, no one's forcing you to stay here. If you hate this country so much, get the hell out. Go. Again, that's addition by subtraction. I think we would improve the whole country if, a vast majority of the Democrats left. And you rhino Republicans in order to be bipartisan. But here we are in the 250th week, of our independence, that we have these polls coming out saying only one party or political movement is proud of their country. That's the Republicans. And the vast majority of Democrats, or a majority, let's put it that way, would rather live in another country. And it's all Trump derangement, which goes all the way back to, I don't want to make an unfortunate comparison, but there were people that looked the other way during some certain wars, in spite of what was happening right in their face. They surrendered to stupidity. These are allegedly smart people. They were rounding up folks during the World War II, specifically Jewish people, and educated people, professors, doctors, scientists, etc., looked the other way and surrendered to their stupidity while these outrageous atrocities were occurring And you can't argue facts with these people because they have now become part of this hive mindset. And I think the same thing is going on with Trump derangement syndrome as well. If you ever want to learn more about that, just look up Dietrich Bonhoeffer. Back in the 1940s Germany, the Christian pastor. I think he nailed it right on the head. 6:51. And I want to tell you about, of course, the best of Casey & Company, available each and every day at WCBM.com, our Facebook and Rumble pages, and brought to you by the law offices of Michael A. Friedman.
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0: Coming up next, John Bolton pleads guilty in court on Friday. What could his sentence be? What should his sentence be? Top of the hour, Lockdown Larry's back. Again, proving that once a skunk, always a skunk, especially when it comes to the party. Pardon the pun. 6:53, it is time once again for traffic weather on the threes. Now with the update, we've got the king of all traffic, Lugnuts Johnson, with the latest on Monday morning rush hour. Chuck?
3: Both the tunnels right now, 7 to 10-minute delays, maybe a little bit longer, starting to build both on 95 and 895. Now, 95 is slowing here at the O'Donnell Street ramp, and 895 is slowing anywhere between Erdman Avenue and O'Donnell Street. Blowing on the beltway now, especially on the Parkville side, filling in on the west side with the heavy fog. A factor there between Liberty Road and the ramps at Route 40 West. I'm Chuck Whitaker with traffic and weather on the threes on Talk Radio 680 WCBM.
0: Fox 25 Weather Authority forecast, sunshine and warm today. Upper 80s, the expected high, and pretty much the same for tomorrow. By Wednesday, though, we're going to be cranking up some significant heat and humidity. Right now, cloudy, 71 in Glen Burnie, 70 in Pasadena. Well, the son of a Baltimore firefighter, John Bolton, grew up in a row house in the working class southwest neighborhood of Irvington, where I grew up, and Chuck and our former colleague Frank Luber, we're all Irvington boys. He lived right in behind Mount St. Joe's. As you know, he attended McDonough School in Owings Mills in the mid-60s before attending Yale College, Yale Law School. Smart guy. We used to have him here on a regular basis on a number of foreign policy issues. Bolton, of course, did serve as President Trump's National Security Advisor from April 2018 until September of 2019. And prosecutors now said that he incorporated highly sensitive classified information he learned during his government duties into personal diary entries documenting his daily activities. Those documents included information classified up to top secret level SCI, sensitive compartmental information, including details about foreign adversaries, military plans, covert U.S. government operations abroad, and intelligence gathered from clandestine sources and communications intercepts. Prosecutors said Bolton sent the diary entries to two unnamed family members who were not authorized to receive them. That material was transmitted through personal email accounts and non-government messaging apps that were not approved for handling classified information. He should know better. He should have known better. He is not a dummy. And I guess he figured, his... this is just arrogance. You can tell when somebody is this arrogant, thinks they can get away with it. I gotta tell you, it's just crazy. So eventually, when he was discovered, they charged him with 18 counts of mishandling classified information, retaining, classified information he was not supposed to have. So he faced probably the rest of his life in jail. because he's 77 now. And so he pleads guilty to one count. They dismiss the remaining 17. And so now the big question is, how much time is he going to get? Here is U.S. Attorney Kelly Hayes on the Bolton plea deal.
5: No one is above the law. And I hope that this prosecution sends a clear message that we will vigorously investigate and prosecute individuals who violate our national security laws.
0: Yeah, and that's a serious... do you remember there was a submariner who took a picture, just a selfie, in front of a nuclear reactor? He went to jail. I think he was in jail for 10 months, I think, before they got his sentence commuted. I think it was President Trump in his first term that did that. I can't remember the submariner's name, but the U.S. Navy submariner that in 10 months, just for taking a selfie of a nuclear reactor, he didn't send anybody except to his family. But he went to jail as a result. Bolton faces a maximum sentence of 5 years in federal prison and has agreed to pay a $2.25 million fine under federal law. It also prevents him or his survivors from collecting a federal annuity or retirement pay, according to the plea agreement. And U.S. Attorney Hayes says that's because he put our nation's secrets at great risk.
5: As Mr. Bolton just admitted, he put our national security at grave risk in violation of the law.
0: And so what would drive a smart guy like John Bolton to make a really stupid mistake like that? We talked about arrogance, but I also want to talk about Trump derangement here as it applies to John. So here's a classic example of someone that surrendered to stupidity because they're deranged about President Trump. And again, he went on every talk show he could go on. He gave every interview. It was always to bash Trump. It was always to prove Trump wrong. And I think what drove him to take these secrets and put them in diary entries, he was trying to prove a point to whoever would listen. And he obviously should have known better. He did know better. And I think he should do some jail time. I really do. I mean, after all, they put both Peter Navarro and Steve Bannon in jail for 4 months, right? So I think that should be at least the minimum. Even more, because they just refused to comply with the subpoena. He actually was trafficking in national security information to people that did not or should not have had access to it. So that's a much more serious offense on the part of Mr. Bolton. And I think that this should be a significant jail. The message should be sent that this will not be tolerated. So what do you think he should get? Up to 5 years. And, of course, he already paid the fine, the $2.25 million in fine. But you can let us know what you think. I think, a year in jail would probably be at least minimum appropriate. But, again, it'll be up to the judge. And I think sentencing is later next month. All right, 410-922-6680 is the number, 1-800-WCBM-680. Folks have been sending in a few texts and emails here already this morning. See if we can answer a few right before the top of the hour. This is from Ralph. He says, Sean, wasn't Van Hollen born in Pakistan? Is he a Muslim? Yes, I think he was born in Pakistan. And no, he is not a Muslim, although I think he does. He may speak Arabic. So again, not quite sure, about that. And August said the perfect example of, communism. Have you seen the images of collapsed buildings in Venezuela? Yeah, that's just brutal. They had foam sealant in between the concrete. You're talking about cutting corners. It caused people, over 1,400 have died as a result. 7 o'clock, stay with us.
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23: Breaking news this hour from Town Hall. I'm Rich Thomason. It is a race against the clock in earthquake-stricken Venezuela.
24: Search and rescue efforts continue 4 days after two powerful earthquakes shook northern Venezuela. But Venezuelans are criticizing their government, saying the response to the quakes was inadequate. Citizens also say civilian-led search and rescue efforts have hindered emergency response efforts. Meanwhile, rescuers continue to free survivors from mounds of debris.
23: Correspondent Andrew Stewart says the death toll has risen to more than 1,400. Thousands are still unaccounted for. Anguished families desperately holding out hope that their missing loved ones will be found alive.
24: SRN News and our parent company Salem Media, partnering with Christian nonprofit Food for the Poor to rush emergency aid to victims of the tragedy. 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Massive wildfire burning amid tinder dry conditions along the Utah-Colorado border claimed the lives of three firefighters, a couple of others injured. Kentucky is under a state of emergency declared by Governor Andy Beshear amid deadly flooding that has swamped parts of the state. From the plains to New England, excessive heat warnings are posted. Temperatures expected to soar into dangerous territory this week. Following the latest exchange of fire between Iran and the U.S.,
10: several media outlets quoting this Trump administration official, who's unnamed, saying that the U.S. and Iran have agreed to stand down now after several days of attacks against each other.
24: The BBC's Yolande Nell in Jerusalem says there are reports that the two sides may be on the verge of resuming peace talks, perhaps as early as tomorrow. And watching Wall Street this morning, Dow futures 202 points higher. The NASDAQ futures are up 359, S&P futures better by 60 points. More on these stories, townhall.com.
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12: Good morning, you're on Casey and Company at 7:03. Here's Chuck Whitaker with traffic and weather on the threes.
3: Both the tunnels southbound right now running about 7 to 10 minute delays, give or take a few. But in the meantime, the lanes are open. Two lanes south on 895. Four lanes are open south on I-95. There are really no problems right now on the northbound side. A couple of new things. There's a minor wreck in Harford County, I-95 northbound at Mountain Road at Route 152. That's a 74-mile marker. They're on the shoulder. There's no impact there. Just a heads up. And the wreck earlier reported, still haven't seen any impact, but there was a wreck reported I-97 northbound at Dorsey Road in Adirondack County. I'm Chuck Whitaker with traffic and weather on the threes on Talk Radio 680 WCBM.
13: Your Fox 45 forecast, mostly sunny, nice and warm today with highs in the upper 80s. Mostly clear tonight, temperatures fall back into the upper 60s. More sunshine on Tuesday with highs in the upper 80s again. From the Fox 45 Weather Authority, I'm meteorologist Amy Aronson for Talk Radio 680 WCBM.
12: 69 degrees in Randallstown, 72 at the Kent Narrows at 7:04. Here are the latest headlines from the WCBM Maryland News Center. Three men are injured after they were stabbed in North Baltimore. Officers were called to the 5900 block of York Road around 3:30 Sunday morning to find three men with stab wounds. The victims were taken to hospitals with non-life-threatening injuries, and police are continuing to investigate. And Baltimore County will be hosting a public safety town hall in Towson today. The panelists will include Baltimore County Police Chief Robert McCullough, Maryland Department of Juvenile Services Secretary Betsy Fox Tolentino, Baltimore County State's Attorney Scott Schellenberger, and other public safety officials. Residents are encouraged to attend and participate in the discussion. The town hall will take place from 6 p.m. until 8 p.m. at the George Washington Carver Center for Arts and Technology. Additional town hall meetings will take place at CCBC Essex on Tuesday, July 14th, and at the Randallstown Community Center on Wednesday, July 22nd. The winning Maryland lottery number pick 3 was 332, the pick 4, 3279. It's 7:05 on Casey and Company. Stein on Sports coming up next.
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18: This one hit well out to right center. Beavers chasing after it. Into the gap. It's out of here! Luis Garcia Jr. with his fifth home run in his last six ball games.
17: And Colco had the call on Nats TV. That Luis Garcia shot in the fifth was off Tyler Wells in relief of Kyle Bradish, and Garcia would add another one off Albert Suarez in the seventh. 6-4, the Nats over the Birds. Washington takes the series 2-1. Now, the loss leaves Baltimore 11 back in the East, but they better watch their flank, because here come the Red Sox. Jason Benetti with the call on NBC. Sunday Night Baseball, Jared Durand's RBI single capped a three-run 10th-inning rally, and the last-place Red Sox swept what was first-place New York. Four straight at Fenway over the weekend. Birds now just 1.5 games out of the cellar in the American League East. Meanwhile, get your coffee ready. 9 a.m. this morning, we have playoff golf for you from the TPC in Cromwell, Connecticut.
25: Again walks it in
17: to the champ of USA. Scotty Scheffler's 8-foot putt for par on 18 ties Norway's Victor Hovland at 21 under. And so here we go again, 9 o'clock this morning. Coming up in 30 minutes, what's the deal with Gunnar Henderson? And that is Stein on Sports.
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0: 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Coming up in this hour, the Fells Point new crime prevention plan. Will it work? It kind of did over the weekend, but, you know, a lot of glaring eyes on Baltimore during Sale 250. So we'll see once all the crowds go home if it truly will hold up. New York Times is out with an article basically saying that pregnancy now is a form of right-wing extremism. I kid you not. They don't like all the MAGA mamas out there. That's what that's all about. But our top story here today is Lockdown Larry has resurfaced. Just like the skunk at the proverbial party, if you'll pardon the pun, he's back at it again. And remember last week we were talking about how it would be great if, you know, again, everybody could rally behind the Republican nominee and former governors Hogan and Ehrlich, and you get the rest of the establishment at the Republican Governors Association, the RNC, and if everyone just could rally behind Dan Cox, give him a fighting chance. Hey, it's an uphill battle. He's facing a somewhat popular Democrat in Westmore, and he's got a lot of money behind him, and he's got the media for the most part, with the exception maybe of yours truly, Fox 45, and maybe the Baltimore Sun. But the rest of the media is moving in lockstep. So he was on this podcast called On the Hill when he was asked about Dan Cox, who he once called a QAnon whack job, said he would never let him into the governor's mansion. That's all because of his unconstitutional measures, locking everybody down, not letting, keeping the liquor stores open, but, oh, we couldn't go to church, couldn't go to school, but you can go ahead and get your fifth of you know, Jack Daniels if you needed it. Just amazing. So anyway, he was asked about Dan Cox and his, you know, Dan Cox re-election bid. Of course, he wasn't elected the first time, but his second round matchup with Governor Westmore. And here is what Lockdown Larry said.
1: Current governor is on his way to a rematch from the Republican nominee from 4 years ago, Dan Cox. He was reelected in the primary. You did not support him 4 years ago. Will you support Dan Cox this year?
2: Look, I'm like most of the people in Maryland, where I think these are not great choices that we have in either party, and I'm gonna have to make a tough decision about what I do in November. But I think we're nominating unelectable people in the primaries. That's part of the problem with just such a small percentage of people turning out. I mean, he got about 6 or 7% of the vote. Most people stayed home, and this is what part of the problem. Your last guest was talking about open primaries, which I'm a big believer in. More people participating is what we need to get better candidates.
0: Well, three things. One, we don't have open primaries, so get with it. The reality is we have a closed primary. Two, you just called Dan Cox, the GOP nominee, unelectable. This is a Republican alleged Republican governor who is now providing more fodder for the Democrats, calling your nominee unelectable. And then the third thing I look at is he says, I'm going to have a tough decision to make this fall. So what does that decision look like? Do I vote for Ronald Reagan again? Do I vote for my dad again? Oh, no, I got it. I'll vote for me. Because I'm the most important person in the world. I am the most important person on this planet. I am Larry Hogan. And I will vote for me, even if I have no shot at winning. Ever. You talk about an unelectability issue. He ought to be real familiar with that. Because I don't think he'd get elected dog catcher again. Not in this state. But, you know, he's out there thinking that, you know, look, I'll be willing to bury the hatchet if he will. I'll put it that way. I will extend the olive branch. I will extend the hand of friendship if he will get behind the GOP nominee. Of course, everybody knows he won't, so I'm safe in my offer. 7:13 traffic weather on the threes. Now with the update, here is the king of all traffic, Lugnuts Johnson.
3: It'd be a big olive branch to cover that high.
0: Yes, it would. Yeah.
3: Mm-mm.
0: It'd be the actual restaurant olive branch.
3: Oh, no. I ain't going there anymore. Just got a visual.
0: Yes, you did.
3: Him trying to get off a leather seat when he's done.
0: Oh, no.
3: Oh, my. The humanity, yes. The outer loop at Hartford Road and Perrin Parkway, not bad. Fog on the Parkville side, some fog through Greenspring. But the west side has been dealing with the fog and the heavy traffic moving south from 795 and Liberty Road down through the area at I-70. It's still stacked up right here at Liberty Road. It's heavy going underneath I-70. And again, the camera is just on the bridge over the Beltway looking down. Can barely see the vehicles because of the fog. So they're taking it easy through there. And then after Frederick Road, looking at the camera there, much better, and there's no fog as you're starting down the hill towards Wilkins Avenue and 95. Probably some fog in the valley there on the JFX in and around Ruxton Road. Both the tunnels still sporting 10 to 15 minute delays right now southbound, so nothing major there. And again, just going back to the fog, heavy fog advisories continue different areas along the eastern shore. I'm Chuck Whitaker with traffic and weather on the threes. On Talk Radio 680 WCBM.
0: Fox 25 Weather Authority forecast. Sunny and warm today. Upper 80s tonight. Upper 60s for the low. Right now you're looking at a cloudy start to the day. It is 70 in Owings Mills and 68 in Reisterstown. Time for our MAGA movement update.
4: America's momentum is back. Our spirit is back. Our pride is back. Our confidence is back. And the American dream is surging bigger and better than ever before.
6: Imagine, there's no need to feel down. I said, young man,
0: All right. Well, we had Iran acting up over the weekend again, firing at first a cargo ship, then an oil tanker. Of course, the U.S. retaliated, taking out more of their infrastructure. And President Trump saying, look, you know, you pick up the phone, you want to negotiate, fine, we'll negotiate. But if you don't, well, then I might just have to resume the bombing. And it will be so bad this time, the Islamic Republic of Iran will no longer exist. After that, they've now agreed to halt their firing, and they're going to meet in Qatar sometime this week. So we're the peace talks are back on after the ceasefire failed yet again. So this is what you deal with, the murder mullahs of Iran. They're maddening, to say the least. President Trump at the Faith and Freedom event on Friday had a message that the Democrat Party has been taken over by radical left commies.
4: They want to resume the transgender mutilization of our children. They want to restart the war on Christians and churches. And as you saw with the communists elected in New York City recently, they're communists, they're not social Democrats. They want to completely destroy the traditional American way of life. Communism is very easy to sell. It destroys everything, but it's

0: So that first year, boy, you're the most popular. It's happening right now in New York and California. But you'll start living in squalor. You'll live in squalor. There will be no food. There will be no housing. There will be no military. There will be no law and order. There will be no nothing. There will be no nothing. You'll be a third world inhabitant in every way, and everyone will suffer or die. You'll suffer or die. That's what happens. For thousands of years, it's been happening by different names. Thousands of years. I'm telling you, I'd be the greatest communist in history. It would be so easy. You wouldn't have to work. You could stay home. The problem is a couple of years go by, the whole place collapses. Always does. Always has. But I'm sorry to say, but assassinations of those who oppose them is a very important element of their ideology. Assassination's a big deal for them. They're animals. They're animals. In many cases, they're not smart, but in some cases, they are. It's easy for them to get followers because they make promises that they know they can't keep. And the Democrats aren't fighting back. That's why they're dumb. They're not fighting back. They're afraid.
1: And you have this surrendering to stupidity as well. He's absolutely right about that. Rhinos, be alert. President Trump is on the hunt.
0: We have a few Republicans that are fighting it. Lisa Murkowski of Alaska. You should call her and tell her to get on the ball. She'll never win another election, I can tell you. She has got to get, she's got to vote. It's called the Save America Act.
1: Yeah, it is. Two words for Lisa, John Cornyn. Okay? It's coming. The day is coming where Lisa Murkowski will no longer serve in the Senate. President was asked about, what about D.C. mayor who's a socialist slash communist if she wins this fall? What are you going to do?
2: And maybe we take back Washington, run it on the federal basis. We won't put up with it. We're not going to lose our businesses.
1: Yeah, not going to get it. And they can under the home rule. The feds can take it back and run it. The federal government can run, D.C. And that is something that, is a distinct possibility. Ambassador of, the United Nations, Mike Waltz, had a message for Iran, that was, behaving badly over the weekend.
3: And if the Iranian regime thinks for a second that, President Trump is going to stand by, while Iran continues to attack international shipping without a response, or our bases, without a response, they're sadly mistaken, and they saw that loud and clear over the last few nights, where we'll continue to militarily, if needed, take down their infrastructure that they're trying to use to illegally control an international waterway.
1: And by the way, Wes Moore's out there and his minions are celebrating the fact that his endorsement record was 94%. Oh, my God, that's so good. First off, President Trump's like 99%. And how difficult is it to endorse a Democrat in a Democrat blue state like Maryland? You got to be kidding me. That's what they think. The power of Wes Moore's endorsement is off the charts. Trump-backed Julia Letlow won Louisiana Republican Senate primary runoff against a pretty strong Republican, the state treasurer John Fleming, so she'll face her Democrat opponent in the fall. Supreme Court went 3-for-3 last week for President Trump. I don't know if he's going to be as perfect this week if the birthright citizenship case comes down. Elsewhere, the Great American State Fair underway on the National Mall. President Trump will head to Mount Rushmore for fireworks on Friday, and then Saturday his tribute to America rally at the July 4th will be at the Lincoln Memorial. He also nominated a new ICE director, Lance Schroyer, a former Oklahoma State Trooper and U.S. Marine, will now be in charge of ICE operations if confirmed by the U.S. Senate. So lots going on this during the America 250 Celebration Week, and that's a look at our MAGA Movement Update, 526 days into the new golden age.
0: And we are just getting started.
1: You know, Vinny Steele has done just an incredible job of selling homes in our area, Maryland and lower Pennsylvania, for the last 20-plus years, half of which has been here on WCBM. 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
0: Had a little bit of a brain fart there. It's Vinny's number is 709-7515. I think I said 793. 709-7515. Right. My apologies. 723 traffic weather on the threes. Now with the update, the king of all traffic, Chuck the Body Whitaker.
3: JFX southbound, looking at the camera here at Old Pimlico Road. There's fog right there. I mentioned earlier, probably in the valley there at Brookston Road. And then further south at Cold Spring Lane, there's a vehicle fire and the fire department is there. Looks like they're blocking the right side. One of our callers checked in and gave us that information. We can't see it because none of the cameras on the JFX work after Northern Parkway through the ramps downtown. They're out there. They just don't turn them on. Speed cameras work, but don't do us any good. Outer Loop West Side with some fog still there and the heavy traffic. Liberty Road through I-70 and Route 40 went back down towards Annapolis. The sun is out at the toll plaza area at Oceanic Drive and the Bay Bridge. Obviously, there's no toll plaza there. I just like to refer to where it was. But in the meantime, the sun is out. Visibility is good. And even the fog has lifted somewhat now towards Y Mills around 50 at 213 and then through the intersection at 50 and 404. I'm Chuck Whitaker with traffic and weather on the threes on Talk Radio 680 WCBM.
0: Fox 25 Weather Authority forecast, sunny and warm today, upper 80s, pretty much the same for tomorrow, and then Wednesday, hot, humid. It's really going to be stifling for the rest of the week into Independence Day. Right now, cloudy, 70 in Ocean City and 72 in Severn. Scott Jennings, who you hear on our air every night on WCBM, he's also a regular panelist on CNN. I thought he had a really good midterm messaging, and I hope to hear more of this from other Republicans as we head into the midterms.
4: Look, gas prices are not up. They're down. Below $4 a gallon nationally. Oil's trading at $71 a barrel. We don't run the gas price tracker on the screen anymore for a reason. You know, I mean, it's because it's a non-story. The pool was vandalized. You keep bringing up the pool. It was vandalized by people who were so broken-brained about our politics that they went out there and vandalized the pool. It's in the court documents, which you can read yourself today. And as it relates to cost, the Republicans cut taxes. Working people all over this country got major tax refunds. We have a booming job market. We have a stock market that's up. Right now, we have an economy that's on the upswing because of Republican policies, and we've got insane Democrats winning primaries promising socialism all over this country. Those are the facts, and that's the argument that will be carried to the election.
0: I think it's a good argument, and one that, again, there's got to be unity in messaging coming from the president all the way down to some of the other minions and ambassadors of the Trump agenda. I know Krista wanted to make a point.
5: I do. No, I mean, he's right. There should be common sense issues that all of us, the Republicans, and then hopefully independents and moderate Democrats, if they exist, you know, we should have more in common than we do not on the major issues. Now, Hogan was right when he mentioned there is low turnout. I mean, I was looking at the numbers this weekend from last week's primary, and right, only 19% of Republicans came out to vote out of all registered voters. And even though we were saying, you know, Wes Moore, of course, got whatever it was, 88, 89% of his vote, but that was only of 24% of registered Democrats. So only 24% of registered Democrats came out now, and Moore was basically uncontested. But there were a lot of other pretty big Democrat local, you know, state-level, local-level races in different jurisdictions. So that's sort of surprising to me. Even the Democrats weren't that energized to come out. And then that leaves a whole lot. And then, of course, the independents can vote because we do not have an open primary, and I do not want an open primary. That really will have Democrat interference in the Republican primaries. But the independents do come out to vote proportionally in the general. So it does seem like there is a large group of Marylanders that are sort of feeling disaffected. I don't know, for whatever reason. They're not energized. Maybe they don't trust the system. Maybe they don't feel represented by either side. So that is an issue. And I don't know how we answer that because it's a very fine line between, you know, I'm very conservative, so I get nervous too when you hear, well, we have to be moderate, we have to be pragmatic. But that's because Larry Hogan ruined it. He betrayed us. So of course people were concerned. That was how he campaigned. And he was a wolf in sheep's clothing, and then he burned us, you know. So all this, so while some of the stuff that Hogan cited is true, he was part of the problem. And you're right. Maybe he didn't like Dan Cox, but what other Republican has he ever liked besides Kelly Scholes? Has he ever stumped for anybody?
0: Beside himself.
5: Maybe Kelly Scholes, who we hope would just be his third term. I haven't heard him approve of anybody.
0: Here are the numbers. You talk about turnout.
5: Mm-hmm.
0: Republican turnout fell 41% this time around. Democrat turnout fell 39%.
5: That's interesting.
0: So you had Dan Cox getting 75,000 fewer votes than he did last time. Wes Moore got 259,000 votes less than last time.
5: Interesting.
0: So there wasn't a lot of juice in this primary. We were running, and I knew this was going to happen because we were running ads, promos here on the station. Remember, we had a lot of folks voicing them, myself and Kim and Sean Hannity and all, trying to get people just to remind me, look, you sit home on the couch, bad things happen. And this was a bad primary election as far as turnout goes.
5: But I do think that tells us something about the Democrats. Like, we say, well, we can't beat them. There's no way we can win. But they're not juiced either. And even if they didn't feel like they needed to vote for Moore because he was uncontested, again, like in Baltimore County, there was a big county council, you know, executive race and other things going on. So while they were there voting for those races, they, assuming, would have checked Wes Moore on their ballot. So I still think there's an opportunity here for someone and something going forward.
0: Well, we know that there was a primary collapse on both parties here, but the Republicans needed it more and didn't get it. So again, and who's at fault for that? Who failed to build and strengthen the Republican Party during two terms of his serving as governor? Who was that guy again? What was his name? Okay, just saying.
5: Lockdown
0: Larry is who it was. All right, 7:30 coming up next. We'll take a look at the New York Times is really very upset over pregnant MAGA women. We'll tell you about that in just
5: a
0: second.
5: How dare they?
0: All right, here's the latest. Watch out for Mama Grizzly. Maggie Hunter standing by with the news headlines.
6: Thanks. Good morning. Fox 45 reports that on March 1st, 2006, just days before the headquarters of the 1st Brigade 82nd Airborne Division completed its deployment to Afghanistan, Captain Wes Moore stood in formation at Forward Operating Base Salerno for an end-of-tour award ceremony. The brigade's commander, then Colonel Patrick J. Donahue, trooped the line presenting military medals and badges to soldiers and officers. Each award citation was read aloud by an announcer. When Donahue stopped in front of Moore, the award presented to him was not a Bronze Star Medal. It was an Army Commendation Medal, or ARCOM. And parts of Maryland are bracing for some dangerous midweek heat. High temps will reach the upper 90s and lower 90s on Wednesday, Thursday, and Friday, and the high humidity will make for a heat index of 105 to 110 degrees in some areas. Overnight temperatures are expected to be in the upper 70s or low 80s. Temperatures in the Hagerstown area are expected to hit the upper 90s and low 100s before dropping to the low 90s Saturday with a chance of thunderstorms. On the eastern shore and far western Maryland, temperatures will be in the 80s and low 90s heading into the 4th of July weekend. And Ascension St. Agnes Hospital in Baltimore has announced a contingency plan ahead of a planned one-day nurses strike. National Nurses United has issued a notice of intent to strike from 7 a.m. on July 6th until 7 a.m. on July 7th, and St. Agnes will remain open and fully operational. Hospital officials say they have secured a full complement of highly skilled, credentialed replacement registered nurses through a staffing agency that specializes in work stoppage events. It's 7:32 on Casey and Company. Coming up next, Chuck Whitaker with traffic and weather on the threes.
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6: 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Here's Chuck Whitaker with traffic and weather on the threes.
3: All right, so heads up on the Beltway. We're getting a report of a wreck that may be off to the side, but the initial report said outer loop near the JFX. Just heard the fire department say they thought it may be closer to Green Spring. So let's just call it right now between 83, the JFX, and Green Spring till we can figure it out, but we know that a medic unit is headed that way. They're on the topside beltway. We'll try to get a look at that as soon as we can. We had the vehicle fire about 15 minutes ago, JFX southbound at Cold Spring Lane with the fire department there. You may get an impact after Northern Parkway as you're headed south through that area. Newark and Arundel County and a problem westbound Route 32 has limited lanes right now. The accident at the intersection at 198. I'm Chuck Whitaker with traffic and weather on the threes on Talk Radio 680 WCBM.
8: Your Fox 45 forecast, mostly sunny, nice and warm today with highs in the upper 80s. Mostly clear tonight, temperatures fall back into the upper 60s. More sunshine on Tuesday with highs in the upper 80s again. From the Fox 45 Weather Authority, I'm meteorologist Amy Aronson for Talk Radio 680 WCBM.
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9: At some point, inconsistency becomes identity.
10: Yeah.
11: Slapped out to left center. That'll find some outfield turf and get all the way to the wall.
10: Come on, Woody.
11: Ruiz in to score. Wood will be set to the plate. Throw from Henderson off the mark.
9: Way up the line, in fact, from Henderson. Dan Coco had the call on Nats TV. Luis Garcia Jr. was all over the Birds yesterday. That two-run double and a pair of home runs. Five driven in for Garcia as the Nats rally back for a 6-4 win over the Birds, taking the series 2-1. Home runs in the ballgame. A pair of two-run shots for Baltimore. Pete Alonso, his 20th. Jackson Holiday late to make it that 6-4 mark. Gunnar Henderson's miserable June continued yesterday. The Birds shortstop was 0-4, batting just .205 now in his last 33 games dating back to late May.
12: I don't even know how to describe it. One of the most frustrating things I've ever been through. I mean, it's like come in, work my butt off every day, and like you said, I mean, I know it's not a, you don't want to think about results, but it's hard not to when crab doesn't show up for so long. So it sucks. It's baseball, but yeah.
9: Meanwhile, preparations are being made internally within the organization. The Birds are, of course, 11 and a half actually from first place in the East, but they're 3 back in the wild card, but 5 teams in front of them. Conversation around the team turning to buying or selling at the trade deadline. President of Baseball Operations Mike Elias was asked about that.
13: I really hope so. I mean, we're planning that way in case it's the case, but I'm going to have to look at the circumstances and what happens, and I will be doing the right thing for the franchise regardless of everything else. So, you know, we're going to have to see what the standings are and what our team's looking like at that time, but we're certainly making those preparations, and everybody in this building's in the mindset of going for it in 2026.
9: It'll be a defining moment for the Birds in 2026. Elsewhere in baseball, have you been following Kyle Schwarber lately?
14: 30. Fly ball right center field. Going back on it is Ewing. Back toward the track to the wall. It is gone! 2-run home run, Schwarber!
9: Tom McCarthy with the call on NBC Sports Philadelphia. Kyle Schwarber's 30th of the year gives the Phillies a 5-4 win over the Mets. Schwarber, the fastest to 30 this year in the majors, and in his 84th game of the year, fastest Philly ever to do so. And finally, football news, and this is so obvious, it should come as no surprise. The Buffalo Bills announcing that O.J. Simpson will not be honored, among other Bills legends, at the team's new Highmark Stadium set to open this season. The organization saying that Simpson was, quote, not a fit to display inside our new stadium and family circle. The time now is 7:37 when we return talking about the creme de la creme.
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9: So it's interesting, Sean. We were talking last hour about the Orioles players maybe not being as good as they've been advertised to us, right? And I made the comment that every player in the major leagues is great. If they weren't, they wouldn't be there. But maybe some are better than others. And you had a texter that said, well, how do we know that every player for the Orioles is, or every player in the major leagues is great? So here are some numbers. How many kids do you think play baseball in the United States of America?
0: Oh, it has to be in the millions.
9: It is. It's about 8 million kids. How many players are there in Major League Baseball? There are 750.
0: Yeah.
9: 25 to a roster times 30 teams, basically. We're not even talking about international.
0: Right, and the Dominican, minor leagues.
9: Right, yeah. Right. But I'm talking about Dominican Republic, Venezuela, etc. So it's 1/100th of a percent make it from this country into the Major
0: League. It's rarefied air, no doubt. Yeah.
9: You gotta be great.
0: Which is tougher, making it in the major leagues, or making it the PGA Tour?
9: Oh, it's gotta be the PGA Tour.
0: That is tough.
9: I mean, no doubt.
0: Yeah.
9: I wonder how many kids do play golf. Now that's an interesting thing to think about. But anyway, look, it's the creme de la creme. Now, but having said that, okay, some are better than others.
0: Well, there are some that get in the Hall of Fame. They're the best.
9: Exactly.
0: They're the absolute.
9: Barry Bonds is better than what's his name? The Mendoza line, Mario Mendoza. Right. Right? I mean, he's better. He's better. Okay. But Mario Mendoza wouldn't have been a great player if he didn't make it to the, he was a great player.
0: Right. Just didn't perform up to speed here in the major leagues.
9: And maybe our guys aren't just that good at the end of the day.
0: And maybe. Maybe. Or maybe they just need a little different incentive. Who knows? By the way, have you seen the Sophie Cunningham memes?
9: Yes, I have.
0: They are classic. The pointing of the finger.
9: It was all over Cunningham.
0: Yeah.
9: This whole thing with Caitlin Clark, we'll get into it another time, but it's quite a story.
0: Yes, it is. All right, thanks, Gary. 7:39, so for the New York Slimes, pregnancy is now right-wing extremism. There is a piece that they ran recently, I used to call it the Gray Lady, now it's the Gray Female identifying as a newspaper. And they're passing this off as some kind of MAGA conspiracy, that they have. The chief fashion critic, Vanessa Friedman, writing for the Slimes, saying it's called The Politics and Power of the Pregnancy Image. And in it, she wrote that three such prominent women in the MAGA movement were pregnant at pretty much the same time was indubitably a coincidence. Or maybe not. Together, the women have created a notably consistent and somewhat paradigm-shifting picture of the White House's family and fertility platform. What? Fertility platform? Wow. I thought these three lovely ladies, and they're talking about the second lady, Usha Vance, who's pregnant with her fourth child, Caroline Leavitt, who just returned from maternity leave to saw her at the Great American State Fair over the weekend, and of course, Katie Miller, Stephen Miller's, pregnant wife. So you got they said this is like in some kind of pernicious Handmaid's Tale style political plot promoting conservative child-making frenzy in an age of declining birth rates and the collapse of the Democratic Party in the middle of it. That's the problem. They're the ones that are politicizing this thing. You know, for the, for Caroline and for Katie and for Usha, this is what families do. The families have children and they grow their family. And we need, obviously, you know, so I'm surprised. And the next up will probably be the Trump accounts. Oh, my God, there's got to be some part of a plot. Trump secretly put in these Trump accounts to incentivize people to have children. And what's wrong with that? What's wrong with bringing a child into this world And I think the Democrats, because they've been the patron saints of abortion, that they kind of rue the day that they, embrace that so feverishly, because they're not reproducing at the same rate as Christians, as evangelicals, as even MAGA, even in the Trump administration. So now they're kind of trying to smear and put some kind of stain on the wonderful miracle of life that these three women are going to be experiencing here in the next couple of months. So I just think it really is. Slate Magazine was another one. They were slammed for a disgusting op-ed on Vance's pregnancy, and the outnumbered panelists criticized the Slate op-ed on Fox, of course, that argued J.D. and Usha Vance's pregnancy is political. That was they got pregnant on purpose to help the midterms. That's the reason why. It's crazy. J.D. Vance, the vice president, was having some fun with it. He said, now we know the political, and of course they were making fun of her coral maternity dress. All right, the fashion critics. And Vance said, now that we know the political significance of my $8.75 coral maternity dress from Old Navy, can't wait to hear what the New York Times has to say about my elastic waistband pants and compression socks. They went on to share a screenshot of Usha Vance's Old Navy receipt. The maternity dress was marked down from $49.99 to $12.49, and she had an additional $3.74 off because she had some promo codes as well. So total, she spent on a maternity dress $8.75, and that got her a lot of disdain and criticism from the New York Slimes. They're out of it, man. They're out of ideas. They're out of solutions. When they're taking shots at pregnant women, they've completely jumped the shark. All right, if you would like to play Choose Your Fake News, now would be the time. Give us a call. Grab a spot online right now. Match wits with the panel. 410-922-6680, 1-800-WCBM-680. Call now at 743. Traffic and weather on the threes with Lugnuts Johnson.
15: Adam Schiff was jealous because he wanted to wear that color first.
0: Yeah.
15: That's all I'll say.
0: That's right. I can see him in a coral maternity dress.
15: Because Jerry Nadler ain't going to wear it. That's for damn sure. I brought to you as a service. Bernie's Automotive, 601 Back River Neck Road in Essex. It looked like they now have found this wreck. Outer loop right at the bridge, right over the beltway before you get to the JFX. So watch out for that if you're coming on the outer loop from 83 and you're trying to get over towards Greenspring Avenue. We thought at one point it may be closer towards Greenspring, but now definitely they're looking at it on the outer loop right there. So if you're coming over from the ramps at the Harrisburg, you're trying to get over to the JFX. From what I can see in the camera shot, they could tighten it up a little bit. It looks like they're affecting the right side of the beltway, and two of the inside lanes are getting by. The inner loop is kind of looking at it, so we're getting a delay now coming down the hill from Greenspring Avenue. JFX southbound, we had the vehicle fire near Cold Spring Lane. The fire department was there. That was still blocking the right lane. We can't see it because we don't have any cameras southbound, but be prepared after the city county line, the new wreck in Adirondack County, very close to the Prince George's County line, Route 32 westbound at 198. Summer driving can be very hard on your vehicle, so let Bernie's Automotive get you safely on the road with a complete system checkup. You better do it now. It's going to be hot the rest of the week. See Bernie today at 601 Back River Neck Road in Essex. I'm Chuck Whitaker with traffic and weather on the threes on Talk Radio 680 WCBM.
0: And the last chance for you to join the panel here and grab a spot here to choose your fake news. We can win some WCBM merchandise. 410-922-6680 is the number, or 1-800-WCBM-680, but you got to call now in order to play the game. All right, your Fox 45 Weather Authority forecast. Sunshine today. It's going to be warm, upper 80s. Overnight temps in the upper 60s. Tomorrow, sunny, upper 80s. And then on Wednesday, heat, humidity, and it's going to be stifling hot going into Independence Day weekend. Right now, cloudy, 73 in Middle River, and it is 73 in Dundalk as well. Time to choose your fake news. Three stories, one of which is not true. Identify the fake news story, and you will be the winner. We got some WCBM merchandise. We got pens. We got keys. We have some of Maggie's scrawlings and dribblings and all sorts of...
15: some of her keys.
5: I'm honored.
0: Yeah, exactly. That's right.
5: I'm terrified, but honored.
0: A lock of hair, maybe?
5: Well, yeah, it's getting thin now because I'm old.
6: So I got to spare that.
0: A lock of old hair.
15: You should go see Mr. Ray in Hyattsville.
0: That's right.
6: Oh, yeah.
0: He'll take care of you.
6: Cold Spring Lane.
0: Cold meow. All right. Helen in Towson is our contestant. Good morning, Helen.
16: Good morning.
0: You want to go first, second, third, or last?
16: Oh, last.
0: All right. Good luck to you. Here are your three stories. Story one. The first fossils of a prehistoric mammal known as the North American hell pig were found in Wyoming. Scientists say they look similar to pigs. They're more closely related to whales and hippos. And
6: a
0: yes,
6: pig? Wow.
0: The North American hell pig looks nasty.
15: Must have been closing time there.
0: Story two. A team of astronomers led by Northwestern University used the James Webb Space Telescope to discover a new planet with a salty cloud atmosphere. Like anything previously they've ever observed, the so-called pink planet, which has now been nicknamed Joy 504B, after one of the scientists' favorite cast members on The View, apparently is not actually a planet, but a planetary mass companion. All right. And story three, for this Independence Day, residents of a small Massachusetts island community of Newbury are shocked to find out they cannot fly their American flags. The reason why is that the town council is trying to protect shorebirds while they frequent the beach and dune systems, and flags are getting in the way of the birds nesting. All right, story one, the North American hell pig in Wyoming. Story two, pink planet named after Joy Behar discovered. Or story three, in Massachusetts, coastal community, you can't fly your flags because of the birds. All right, we'll start with Chuck this morning.
15: Two.
0: Chuck goes for story number two. Kristen.
5: I think that one is true, and I don't know about the astronomers and their science. You know, they take away old planets and they find new planets. I don't know. And for that, I think the fossil thing is true, although I question their science, too. I'm going to say number three.
0: All right, Kristen. Goes for story number three. Maggie.
17: Oh, my goodness. This is a tough one. I'm going to go with number two.
0: All right. Maggie goes for story number two along with Chuck. Helen, what are you thinking?
16: Oh, good grief. This is ridiculous.
6: That's
16: I'm
6: my line.
16: Seriously, from a planet to a prehistoric pig?
0: Yes.
16: Board, I'm going to go with a flag.
0: All right. That is story number three, correct? All right.
16: Yes.
0: All right. Very good, Helen. Nobody votes for story number one, the North American hell pig. Yes. It was first discovered in 1850 in Wyoming. And it's got some nasty teeth to it. Looks like a wild boar gone on steroids.
15: It's like Mike
6: Make
15: Kirk.
6: Jerky out of it.
0: Exactly. Story two is the pink planet named after Joy Behar of The View. And that is our fake news story of the day.
5: Wow.
0: Yeah.
5: Congratulations.
16: Hey. Wow, that's terrible. Thanks, guys.
0: I forgot which one did she pick.
5: She picked three.
0: That's right.
5: The black story.
0: All right, Helen, thanks for playing the game. Appreciate that. I forgot to write it down.
6: We double teamed.
0: You have a great day.
5: Okay.
0: Chuck, again.
5: Congratulations.
6: Hello.
0: Well, and Maggie.
6: Thank you.
0: All right.
6: It's rare. I need, you know.
0: You've been on a tear of late.
6: What's that?
0: You've been on a tear of late.
6: Yeah.
0: You've been hot.
6: Yeah, darn straight.
0: All right.
6: I'm hot.
0: Flag it.
15: Flag it.
0: Congratulations. You can pick up your prize at the end of the workday.
6: Die.
0: All right, Chuck, we'll see you in a couple. 7:15.
15: Flag that.
0: If you're not ready for the Independence Day in your backyard, head over to Town Appliance and Owings Mills right now. 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
0: Yes, I can tell you right now that Chuck's been Googling the North American hell pig or whatever in the last couple minutes. 7:53, traffic, weather on the threes, and Lugnuts Johnson's got the update.
15: Well, you know, if you put a dress on them, you might be able to
0: exactly
15: take them out somewhere. I've seen worse. Oh, there we go. There we go. What was the name of the pig on Green Acres?
0: That's a trick question.
15: Eva Gabor.
0: That's right.
15: All right. Don't send me any letters or anything. Just cut it out. The outer loop, it looks like this wreck right before the JFX may have cleared from the roadway, but still there, possibly on the shoulder, just out of camera range on the outer loop. But we're backed up towards the ramp at Charles Street. That means 83 southbound joining the outer loop. We'll have a delay there as well. But it looks like we're moving some more lanes now coming by that accident scene. JFX, you're backed up before the city-county line coming south from Ruxton Road. That culprit was a vehicle fire southbound at Cold Spring Lane. And if you're traveling in Adirondack County, they're still working on the wreck at Route 32 at Route 198. I'm Chuck Whitaker with traffic and weather on the threes on Talk Radio 680 WCBM.
0: Hey, your Fox 25 Weather Authority forecast. Sunny and warm today. Highs in the upper 80s, upper 60s for the low tonight. Pretty much the same for tomorrow. And things are going to start heating up on Wednesday as we get into Independence Day weekend. It is going to be a very hot one, very humid. And it's right now cloudy, 73 in Annapolis, 72 in Ellicott City. Prior to this weekend, we had two rowdy, boisterous weekends with gunfire and public drinking, fighting, and so on and so forth in Fells Point. And this Sail 250 was in town. Of course, I think that's the reason why there was a heavy police presence. You do not want to, you know, for the people who live here on a regular basis, okay, yeah, we throw you a few cops here or there. But when the tourists are coming to town, yeah, we got to roll out the red carpet. So that's why I think there was a heavier police presence. But they also did change the rules as well. Ron Furman, he owns Max's Tap House in Fells Point. He said that this was a he talks here about the plan that they've come up with. And the plan is the new safety plan includes a curfew requiring children under the age of 14 to be accompanied by an adult beginning at 9 p.m. Teens ages 14 to 17 have to have an adult with them after 11 p.m. Officials also said officers are conducting ID checks throughout the neighborhood to see if people are engaged in underage drinking. Here's Ron Furman on the plan.
2: Is it sustainable for the long run? No, I don't think so. But we'll see what the city has to offer. They say that they've got a plan going forward, and we're looking forward to seeing the plan.
0: Yeah, and I just shared that plan with you. And Furman said, look, it did make a big difference this past weekend.
2: This weekend was a little different because we had extra security and extra police, and we had fencing around the whole area. And you had to be over 18, to get in here, unless you had a parent or guardian with you. And if you came up and you were drinking in public, they'd either make you pour it out to get in here, or you couldn't come in. So it was a big difference.
0: Well, I wouldn't think you're coming into a tap house unless you can, you are of legal age. You're not gonna let a 14 to 17 year old in there. So I'm sure they're checking IDs at the door. One Baltimore artist said, as far as the new rules, if it, leads people to feel being safe, then he's in favor.
21: Now, if that's going to make people feel safe because it look like it, you know what I mean? Because if you got like 80 cops out here, if that make them feel safe, then let's do that though.
0: So the big question here is whether this, the new level of enforcement, these new rules, whether they will be as strictly enforced, this weekend as they were last weekend during the SAIL 250 Maryland festivities. We will see. Hopefully BPD will increase their patrols and they will remain in place, throughout, the summer as, again, it's been, for people who live there and work there, it's been a real tough start of the summer so far in Fells Point. And by the way, the guest splasher, Heidi N. Closet, who we told you about on Friday, she was there and after the game, took a shot at the Trump administration just to put a little political emphasis on the whole thing.
22: Especially during this administration, we've seen how so many things have been rolled back, DEI, and so many different things. And we've seen companies step away from queer community. And it's beautiful to see an organization like the Orioles say, like, no, we're going to continue standing with them, even when it was so easy to turn your back. So thank you, Orioles.
0: Yeah. So there were, I know I was reading some of the ex posts. Most of the people on social media were not in favor of the Orioles doing it, especially those who were taking young children to the game. There were a few that were lauding the fact that there were, I think attendance here was like 26 to 29,000, something like that, Friday night. And they're saying, see, it just proves once again that there is a lot of pride again, alternative lifestyles, and that's why so many people showed up. Maybe it's just, you know, it's a Friday night game, you know, and they're playing the Nats. Maybe some of them came from D.C. too. So unless you're doing a seat-by-seat poll, I would I would take it in that. But a lot of folks I read on social media saying, I'm not attending any games in June. I'll go back to the stadium in July when things are safe again. All right, coming up next, Wes Morton did not get a Bronze Star in spite of him putting it on a White House fellow application.
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25: Breaking news this hour from Town Hall. Amit Thomason. Property is lost along with at least four lives as torrential rains bring devastating flooding to a wide swath of Kentucky where Governor Andy Beshear has issued an emergency declaration. Flooding in Tennessee as well has claimed at least one life in that state. The East is bracing for dangerously high temperatures this week, extending on into the holiday weekend. Three firefighters are dead, two others injured, battling massive wildfires burning along the Colorado-Utah border. The U.S. and Iran reportedly agreeing to stand down after exchanging fire over the past few days.
26: This back-and-forth violence stems from disagreements over the Strait of Hormuz. That's the strategic waterway used to transport oil from the Persian Gulf to international markets. The U.S. says that under the interim deal, the strait is supposed to be open to international shipping. Iran closed the strait during the war, and it's trying to retain some control there as leverage in these ongoing ceasefire talks.
25: Correspondent Joe Fetterman, the earthquake death toll in Venezuela now tops 1,400. Thousands still unaccounted for as search, rescue, and recovery crews
3: continue their work amid the rubble.
4: The walls outside hospitals in Caracas are slowly filling up with pictures of the missing. By the hour, families stack up more photos, desperately looking for information about their loved ones. The morgue in the capital is overwhelmed, and as more bodies are brought in, there is simply not enough space to store them, even until they can be identified and returned.
3: 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On Wall Street this morning, the Dow futures 277 points higher. 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
8: 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It's 8:03 on Casey and Company. Here's Chuck Whitaker with traffic and weather on the threes.
15: Tonight, a couple of areas getting better now. The wreck that was on the outer loop of the Beltway near the JFX was off the roadway now, so even the backup that was over at 83 is beginning to clear. It might still be bunched up a little bit right there on the bottom end of 83, taking the ramp to the outer loop, but it is getting better. The vehicle fire apparently now has been cleared as well, at least to the shoulder. Southbound JFX at Cold Spring Lane, we were backed up to between Northern Parkway and Ruxton Road. That area now has cleared. They're still working on the wreck, and it's a problem at Route 32 at Route 198, very close to the Anne Arundel County and the Prince George's County line. I'm Chuck Whitaker with traffic and weather on the threes on Talk Radio 680 WCBM.
11: Your Fox 45 forecast, mostly sunny, nice and warm today with highs in the upper 80s. Mostly clear tonight, temperatures fall back into the upper 60s. More sunshine on Tuesday with highs in the upper 80s again. From the Fox 45 Weather Authority, I'm meteorologist Amy Aronson for Talk Radio 680 WCBM.
8: 70 degrees in Pikesville and 71 in Edgewood at 8:04. Here the latest headlines from the WCBM Maryland News Center. Bel Air police are looking for the suspects accused of grabbing a child by the neck on Saturday afternoon. The alleged assault happened in the area of Major's Choice Drive and Grayson Square, and the suspect fled when the girl began to scream. Residents are asked to review their home surveillance or doorbell camera footage from Saturday between 4:30 p.m. and 5 p.m. Police say to look for any suspicious person, vehicle, or activity near the pond on Major's Choice Drive near Moores Mill Road. Police say to check for images of a gray or white SUV or a man who may be wearing a baseball cap. And Ascension St. Agnes Hospital in Baltimore has announced a contingency plan ahead of a planned one-day nurses' strike. National Nurses United has issued a notice of intent to strike from 7 a.m. on July 6th from till 7 a.m. on July 7th. And St. Agnes will remain open and fully operational. Hospital officials say they've secured a full complement of highly skilled, credentialed replacement registered nurses through a staffing agency that specializes in work stoppage events. Last night's winning Maryland Lottery pick 3 was 332. The pick 4, 3279. It's 8:05 on Casey and Company. Stein on Sports coming up next.
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5: Sports at 8:05, brought to you by Farnan and Dermer, offering same-day service. Mention my name and get a $99 AC tune-up from the Comfort Guys, my guys. Well, the O's came into yesterday's game with a favorable pitching matchup, but wasted it in a 6-4 loss to the Nats.
9: Bad day. Didn't really swing and miss at anything. Didn't really chase out of the zone, and I wasn't really in the zone.
5: That was Kyle Bradish, allowing only one hit in four innings pitched yesterday, but five walks did him in, including two with two outs in the third that led to a three-run Nats rally as the Birds drop another series at home. The error by Kobe Mayo in the third didn't help matters either. Meanwhile, with the Birds now just 1.5 games out of the cellar in the American League East, and the season slowly slipping away, President of Baseball Operations Mike Elias was asked, in his opinion, what would, at this point, constitute a successful season.
10: We want to make the playoffs. That's the gateway to winning championships. I mean, winning a division title is great, but, you know, right now we're not even in the wild card. So I think that's step one, is to get ourselves into the, the wild card position. And I think if we get into the playoffs and have a good playoff run, we'll feel very good about this season. You know, you can't.
5: It's just that right now, all of that is hard to imagine. Meanwhile, there's no shortage of opinions on the controversy surrounding the WNBA's handling of the on-court physical abuse that star player Caitlin Clark is being subject to. National talk show host and former Maryland quarterback Boomer Esiason with his take.
13: If I were Caitlin Clark, I would seriously consider going to play overseas somewhere and get the royal treatment and get real money.
14: From the Saudis?
13: From somewhere. I mean, there's
14: international. She can't go to the Saudis.
13: Well, she can't go to the Russians either, as we saw that, you know, Brittany Griner got stuck there.
14: She did. Well, yeah, in jail.
13: Right. So.
5: Well, here are the numbers. Clark makes $528,000 base salary with Indiana and $16 million annually from her endorsements. Top players overseas make in the $1.5 million range, and sports business executives say her endorsement potential could double to over $30 million if she played overseas. Coming up in 30 minutes, the NFL is a family business, and that is Stein on Sports.
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0: So in a series of investigative reports by Sinclair Broadcasting's spotlight on Maryland investigative reporter and career Army veteran Drew Sullins, the most recent installation in the Baltimore Sun yesterday is a real eye-opener. And while this is not under oath in any court of law, it appears to me, reading of this article and the conclusions that have been reached by Mr. Sullins and the people that he interviewed, that first off, I want to preface the remarks by saying Westmore did indeed serve his country in uniform in Afghanistan, and that should not be diminished, because anyone that chooses to serve should be applauded. That being said, however, it's what he did after his deployment, it's what he did after he left, that has caused allegations of stolen valor and outright lies about his service. According to a photograph that Drew Sullins and Sinclair obtained in March of 2006, before the 82nd Airborne completed its deployment to Afghanistan, Captain Westmore stood in formation at Forward Operating Base Salerno for an end-of-tour award ceremony. Then Colonel Patrick Donahue trooped the line, presenting military medals and badges to soldiers. When Donahue stopped in front of Moore, the award presented to him was not a Bronze Star medal, as Moore has claimed. It was an Army Commendation Medal, or an ARCOM. The photograph provided to Spotlight on Maryland by retired Army Lieutenant Colonel Jamie Gotchling, Moore's first-line supervisor during the deployment, shows him standing in formation with the medal pinned to his desert uniform. Again, the picture clearly shows him Moore receiving an ARCOM, not a Bronze Star, says Gotchling. But Wes Moore has repeatedly either claimed that he received the Bronze Star or has denied or refused to correct others when he said, or they said, he got a Bronze Star. On his White House Fellows application, the selection committee said that he received a Bronze Star and intentionally was allowed to stand publicly for nearly two decades without a single correction made by Wes Moore. Not one. Knowing that he didn't get it, which was confirmed in an August 24th article in the New York Times. Wes Moore said, and I quote, "Towards the end of my deployment, I was disappointed to learn that I had not received the Bronze Star." End of quote. Well, then why'd you put it on the White House Fellow application if you knew you didn't receive it? There is an admission on his part he didn't get it. He said he did. Now, the where it gets money is somebody told him, maybe his buddy Fenzel. Oh, you're going to get it. The paperwork just got lost. Or, you know, paper shuffling, whatever. You're going to get it. Just put it down because you're going to get it. But that's not the way things are supposed to happen, according to this retired Lieutenant Colonel. So we're going to more about this. And not only did he lie about the Bronze Star, he lied about leading troops directly into combat. He lied about knowing Sergeant Toby Meister. Again, it's a very disturbing pattern. And when you're claiming a Bronze Star that you did not get or should not have gotten or received, that is a form of stolen valor. So more on this coming up in just a second. It's 8:13. Traffic weather on the threes. Now with the update, here is the king of all traffic, Chuck the Body Whitaker.
1: There's a new problem at the Old Harbor Tunnel. It's reportedly a broken down vehicle in the tunnel southbound on 895 in the right lane. As you're coming in to the tunnel itself, you'll see the red X in the right lane. And right now it's a single lane there, one traffic lane getting by. But we're very quickly backed up towards Urban Avenue and Pulaski Highway again on 895 southbound. Single lane right now going into the tunnel. That will send some traffic over to 95 South at the Fort McHenry Tunnel. So start to watch for that. That had pretty much cleared out, but we'll pick up some of the overflow traffic now on 95 on the southbound side. If you're out in Catonsville right now, new wreck there reported. I think this is outside the Beltway, 1300 block of Frederick Road. I'm Chuck Whitaker with traffic and weather on the threes on Talk Radio 680 WCBF.
0: Fox 85 weather authority forecast, sunny and warm today. Highs will be in the upper 80s. And right now we are at 72 under cloudy skies in downtown Baltimore for the birthplace, Fort McHenry, of our Star Spangled Banner, the national anthem. Time to celebrate America's 250th birthday this week.

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As we inch closer and closer now to our 250th birthday, it was on this day, June the 29th, 1776, Ed Rutledge, one of South Carolina's representatives to the Continental Congress in Philadelphia, expresses his reluctance to declare independence from Britain in a letter to the like-minded John Jay of New York. Contrary to the majority of his congressional colleagues, Rutledge advocated patience with regards to declaring independence. In a letter to Jay, one of New York's representatives who was similarly disinclined to rush a declaration and was on the business in New York during the independence debates, Rutledge worried whether moderates like himself and John Jay could effectually oppose a resolution for independence. He further wrote, quote, "The Congress sat till 7 o'clock this evening in consequence of a motion, R.H. Lee's resolving ourselves free and independent states. The sensible part of the House opposed the motion. They saw no wisdom in a declaration of independence, nor any other purpose to be answered by it. No reason could be assigned for pressing into this measure but the reason of every madman and a show of our spirit." End of quote. Well, Rutledge and his brother John both studied

0: And but it was on this day, back in 1776, that he initially opposed it. But then, of course, others were able to convince him. And next week, we're going to start meeting all the signers, because I don't think they get enough credit, the signers of the Declaration of Independence. So we're going to name them one by one so you can get a chance to get a little glimpse into their lives and what they actually risked. And some of them did sacrifice a lot in signing that Declaration of Independence. And that's a look at America 250, brought to you by the Smile Design Center.
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0: So it seems to me the problem here is that Westmore's friend, Michael Fenzel, who was played on the Hopkins football team with him, and he was, of course, his friend and mentor. And he was the one who arranged Moore's deployment to Afghanistan. I think he led the effort with the Army to orchestrate this retroactive Bronze Star in 2024. But Fenzel, who was a lieutenant colonel in 2006, has made inconsistent statements supporting the claim that the paperwork for the Bronze Star has been lost and that Moore should have departed Afghanistan with the award. Fenzel claimed he saw a fully approved Bronze Star application, a DA Form 638 recommendation for award for Westmore, although he had never seen it signed by the appropriate individuals, and then it was never processed. Fenzel later, however, gave a different account to U.S. Marine veteran and author Rye Barcott in his book Courage Can Save Us, claiming Moore's Bronze Star had been approved by verbal orders confirmation, or VOCO, in the military lingo. Army awards are not approved by voice communication. Under federal law and Army regulation, an award does not legally exist until an official written permanent order is published and signed by an authorized approving authority. If Moore's Bronze Star packet had been fully approved, why was he standing in formation receiving an ARCOM? If the Bronze Star had been approved by verbal order, which it couldn't have been, why was an ARCOM pinned to his uniform at the brigade's end-of-tour award ceremony? If Moore really was to receive a Bronze Star, why didn't Fenzel, as the brigade's deputy commander, do something to fix it before the ARCOM was presented? And Sullins, in his article, says one of two things could have happened. Moore was submitted for an ARCOM as his end-of-tour award, and it was approved by Donahue, the brigade commander. Or Moore was submitted for a Bronze Star, and the recommendation was disapproved and downgraded to an ARCOM by higher headquarters. And that's what I think likely happened in this particular case. Despite claims about a lost Bronze Star approval, now appears the award paperwork that went missing from Moore's official military personnel file was not for a Bronze Star at all, but it was for the Army commendation. So more coming up, including his false memory of Toby Meister here on Casey and Company. 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
2: Lorien Harmony Hall opened up a memory care program in their community, and I'm here with Victoria Rozier, Regional Sales Director. And again, Victoria, what is the inspiration for Harmony Park?
3: Thank you for asking. So Lorien thought about having a memory care program for quite a long time. And we never really felt that there was a model that spoke to the company. So when I first started at Harmony Hall, I noticed that there were quite a few residents who would really benefit from a memory care program. And so I spoke with the CEO about it, and we decided that what would make sense for our community was to really make it feel like a memory care program that was in harmony with the rest of the building.
2: Makes sense.
3: So with that being said, we changed the entire third floor to look like an outdoor park space. And we have a very unique security system, as it actually allows the residents who are safe to do so to leave the memory care neighborhood and go to programs in other parts of the building. This makes it feel like we haven't necessarily locked up residents, as you hear in some other places, that we actually just have some provisions in place to keep them safer.

0: throughout their day so that way they can navigate it a little bit better. So we have security features on the actual neighborhood itself, and we have them at each of our exits throughout the building. So that way, if someone does come down from Harmony Park, we know if they're going towards the exit in another section of our community.
1: 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So if you want more information about Harmony Park and Laurie and Harmony Hall and their very unique design, it's innovative, then log on to LaurieAssistedLiving.com. 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
3: 823 traffic, weather on the threes with the update. Here is the king of all traffic, Chuck the Body Whitaker.
4: All right, the stoppage has been cleared from the right lane on 895 just in the last 4 or 5 minutes. So now we have both lanes moving. That's the good news. The bad news is it's still jammed up, and it's still backed up to at least Pulaski Highway from the southbound side all the way through the tunnel. I just looked to see if everybody was still coming out on the south end and going down towards Child Street to the toll plaza. They are, but right now there's not a lot of traffic moving into the tunnel again, so they may be making an adjustment on one of the vehicles there, or it's just that all this traffic has to clear itself out. So they're going to start looking again just to make sure there's not another problem in the tunnel southbound. And now it looks like one of the guys is going to come in and check it out with a marked vehicle just going in into the right lane southbound on 895. We didn't get a lot of overflow traffic at the Fort McHenry Tunnel, but it is a little bit slow from O'Donnell Street. But you have four lanes there, so that makes that just a little bit better through there. The wreck in Catonsville, very close to Frederick Road at Rolling Road over on the west side. I'm Chuck Whitaker with traffic and weather on the threes on Talk Radio 680 WCVM.
3: Fox 25 Weather Authority forecast, sunny and warm today, upper 80s right now. It is 73 in Bel Air. And Drew Sullins, Spotlight on Maryland, this article in the Baltimore Sun yesterday, really problematic for Westmore. And why do I cover this? Because I think if you're caught in a lie in the military about your records, about your awards, and this series of embellishments, then I think it casts great doubt on you telling the truth as a politician, as a governor. For instance, when you say no one left behind, do you really mean that, or is that just another embellishment? Is that just another empty promise? And this goes to character. And according to the retired career officer Gotchling, he said when Moore left, well, what happened after his deployment, the Bronze Star claim, his descriptions of leading soldiers in combat, his accounts of being constantly outside the wire, his public discussions of PTSD, and what Gotchling views as Moore's use of the death of First Sergeant Toby Meister to advance this Afghanistan narrative. Here's the quote. This is the quote that you take away from this whole article. Quote, "I think he is a fraud." End of quote. Misrepresenting his military service. He said, "Stolen valor is a real thing." He could have walked away and said, "I served my country. I was in a combat zone." But when you use it for financial benefit, writing a book, or political benefit, and you embellish, it minimizes the people who actually did those things, said Gotchling. Moore claimed in his 2015 book, The Work, My Search for Life That Matters, and again, another book, Courage Can Save Us, that on the day that Sergeant Meister was killed, he'd helped coordinate support for Meister and his provincial reconstruction team, assisting with their convoy route. Moore's account suggested that Meister's death had a significant impact on him because of their friendship, because Moore had helped support the PR team's movement all that day. There's only one major problem with that account. On the day that Meister was killed, Moore was in the U.S. on emergency leave following the death of his grandfather. Gotchling confirmed that there was no plausible way Westmore could have known Toby Meister. Meister, by all accounts, was a beloved soldier and standout member of the Army Reserve, once winning the Army Reserve's Drill Sergeant of the Year. Gotchling said it was highly unlikely that Moore would have coordinated route support for Meister's team. And under no scenario would a junior brigade staff officer give tactical advice to a PRT about route security. The day that Meister was killed, Army Lieutenant Colonel Pete Munster, now retired, confirmed to Spotlight that his team never received support from Wes Moore, did not know who he was, and that Meister did not know Wes Moore, and yet Wes Moore wrote about his envisioning his friend Toby Meister in his grandfather's casket, and that would be 10 days before he was killed. So Moore didn't even know he was dead at the time. Moore also wrote, as a soldier, you never forget the first time you get shot at. A sudden stunning commotion engulfs you, the sound of shells buzzing past your ears, a flurry of divots leaping out of the earth around your feet. It's a dramatic, action-packed story that never happened. So again, he did serve, and we applaud his service to the country, but he embellished a lot of about his time. And one of the reasons why he didn't get nominated for the Bronze Star is you got to serve a full year in theater. He was only there a half a year, five months and some odd weeks, I think. So that's another reason why he was not recommended or approved for a Bronze Star. Yet he said he got one. Now, two questions. How'd that happen? And again, who pulled strings to get him the retroactive Bronze Star? Was it President Biden? Was it then the then Secretary of Defense? Was it a member of Congress here in Maryland? Inquiring minds would like to know. 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They've certainly helped a number of my immediate family. They've helped WCBM family members as well, and I know they will help you too. 8:30, time for the latest news headlines. Once again, here's Maggie.
5: Thanks. Good morning. A 19-year-old Anne Arundel County man has been sentenced to life in prison for the 2025 murder of a Davidsonville Garden Center owner. In March, Jonah Poole pleaded guilty to killing 67-year-old Stephen Koza, who was the owner of Tropic Bay Aquatic Garden Center. Koza was found dead in a pickup that had been set on fire in the parking lot of the business. During Friday's sentencing, the judge ordered Poole to forfeit about more than $200,000 that was stolen from Koza, along with the truck he purchased with the stolen funds. Poole's girlfriend, Kylie Dakes, is also charged with murder, and her trial is expected to begin in December. And Baltimore police have seized more than 950 firearms since the start of 2026, with several being taken off the streets in the last 4 days. Officers continue their efforts to arrest people responsible for city violence, police said. And with thousands of people flocking to Baltimore's waterfront for Sale 250, officers lined nearly every block Friday night after weeks of violence and disorder raised concerns about public safety. The heavy police presence comes after city leaders promised a new strategy for one of Baltimore's busiest weekends of the year. And more than 200 dirt bike riders were dangerously riding near a hip-hop fish and chicken in North Baltimore Sunday night. Baltimore police said around 7:19 on June 28th, officers were called to the 3100 block of Reisterstown Road, located in the city's Liberty Square neighborhood, for dirt bike activity. When officers arrived, they found more than 200 dirt bike riders riding dangerously, according to authorities. As police approached the group, the dirt bikers started to surround the officers. In response, more officers were dispatched to the area, police said, and Fox 45 crews could hear and see Foxtrot, Baltimore's police helicopter, hovering above the area. It's 8:32 on Casey and Company. Coming up next, Chuck Whitaker with traffic and weather on the threes.
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5: 8:33 on Casey and Company. Here's Chuck Whitaker with traffic and weather on the threes.
4: All right, so we had the stoppage in the Old Harbor Tunnel at about 8:10. That is gone now. The pace has actually improved a little bit, but we're still backed up to at least the Erdman Avenue ramp and back towards Pulaski Highway. A lot of that overflow traffic went over to the Fort McHenry Tunnel, and now that delay begins before the Eastern Avenue Bridge. Right now, 15 to 20-minute delays as it stands, with the lanes moving again, but slow, 15 to 20 minute delays southbound at both the Harbor Tunnels. I'm Chuck Whitaker with traffic and weather on the threes on Talk Radio 680 WCVM.
7: Your Fox 45 forecast, mostly sunny, nice and warm today with highs in the upper 80s. Mostly clear tonight, temperatures fall back into the upper 60s. More sunshine on Tuesday with highs in the upper 80s again. From the Fox 45 Weather Authority, I'm meteorologist Amy Aronson for Talk Radio 680 WCVM.
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8: Well, you may not know it from the schedule, but there's no breather tonight for the Birds as the surging Chicago White Sox come to town, a team that lost 223 games over the last 2 years, literally the laughingstock of the league back in 2024. But they come to town tonight with a 43-39 record on the year, tied for first with Cleveland in the AL Central. Shane Boz takes the hill for Baltimore opposite Sean Burke at 6:35. In a sidebar, a saving grace here perhaps, the White Sox are 15-25 on the road this year. That is sixth worst in Major League Baseball. Meanwhile, a lot of talk bandied about on the level of involvement of the O's front office in on-field day-to-day baseball decisions, usually left to the manager and his coaching staff. Mike Elias was asked about it over the weekend.
9: So in terms of the input, I have no input on the lineup. Our front office doesn't either, unless we're asked for it, which we work very collaboratively with Craig and his staff, and they will ask, but other than that, we don't get involved in.
8: Meanwhile, for all the teeth-gnashing about the Orioles in Baltimore, how do you think Blue Jays fans are feeling about their team in Toronto?
10: We're putting one in play and getting a run home. And this wild pitch to the backstop. Kelvin Brown's third. Here he comes.
8: All was on Sportsnet Canada. Jarrett Kelnick scoring all the way from second base on a wild pitch, giving the Rangers a 3-2 win yesterday and a four-game weekend sweep of the defending AL champs, and that was on the road in Toronto. Elsewhere, golf's not over from the weekend.
10: Yes! Scheffler again walks it in.
8: Was to the chance of USA. Scotty Scheffler's 8-foot putt for par on 18 ties Norway's Victor Hovland at 21 under for the tournament. The Travelers Championship continues with sudden death golf this morning at 9 a.m. On this day in sports history, we take you back 44 years ago to the day, June 29th, 1984. Montreal Expos infielder Pete Rose plays in record 3,309th MLB game, surpassing Carl Yastrzemski of the Red Sox. Rose would play in 3,562 before it was all said and done, and that is still an MLB record. And it was on this day in 1990 that Major League Baseball was stunned by two no-hitters on the same day, one in each league for the first time in history. The A's Dave Stewart no-hits the Blue Jays, and the Dodgers' Fernando Valenzuela does the same to St. Louis. And finally, happy heavenly birthday today to the MLB owner who sold Babe Ruth to the Yankees. Talking about the reviled in Boston Harry Frazee, born on this day in 1880, Frazee sold the Babe for a then-record $100,000 in cash and a $300,000 loan to pay off the mortgage on Fenway Park and to finance the Broadway musical No, No, Nanette. The time now is 8:37. When we return, it's all about selective reporting.
11: Hi, this is Rod Wittstedt. For the past year, I've been advertising here on WCBM, trying to offer Kim's listeners a very affordable rate of $525 for a will, a power of attorney, and advanced medical directive. Well, I can't keep that low rate up forever. If you contact me before August 1st, I will honor that rate. Call 410-525-WILL. That's 410-525-WILL. Thank you. By the way, $750 is still a great rate.
8: So, funny story. Yesterday, I am working out while the Orioles are playing,
1: mm-hmm.
8: about 1:30 in the afternoon, 2 o'clock. And so I'm listening on the radio. I've got my, you know, phone.
1: Right.
8: And Adley Rutschman is up in the first inning. Hits a bloop single, just coming off the IL from the concussion. And the announcer was saying what a great offensive season Adley Rutschman is having this year.
1: Really?
8: Mm-hmm. I get a text from a friend of mine, literally 1 minute later, who says, hey, watching the game on Nats TV, the broadcaster just said that Adley Rutschman was 1 for his last 18 and 4 for his last 29.
1: Right.
8: So it's all about who's giving you the information.
1: Yeah, yeah, that's,
8: is it the Oreo guy or is it the other guy?
3: I saw an article over the weekend saying that they, should he be traded at the trading deadline?
8: It's a big topic of discussion right now. I've got the sound. We'll play it tomorrow, perhaps. Michael Ives saying, no, that's not happening. Yeah. He's going to be here.
3: Would you trade him?
8: Forever. I would not trade him at this point. Okay. No.
3: Right.
8: I think the jury is still
3: wouldn't get much for him.
8: He doesn't have value.
3: Yeah.
8: Right now.
3: Right.
8: And you're not going to entrust your catching situation to Sam Bisaccia. I think this dual catcher is a good idea.
3: All right. Very good. Thanks, Gary. 8:39, 21 minutes now before the hour of 9 o'clock. A couple of things that were revealed over the weekend. First off, on the America 250 celebration, 10 states decided not to send representatives to the Great American State Fair. Actually, 12, 10 of which are blue states. And allegedly, they don't have the money in some of their budget. Oh, come on. Connecticut, Hawaii, Illinois, Maine, Massachusetts, Oregon, Vermont, Washington, Rhode Island, U.S. Virgin Islands. It's all about politics. They again, Trump derangement syndrome, they're putting politics over the celebration of America's 250th birthday. So sad to see that there, some people are just so affected by that. The other is that on Friday, Robert F. Kennedy Jr., the Health and Human Services Secretary, along with Dr. Oz over at CMS, I saw this and I said, you got to be kidding me. The massive amount of fraud that they are uncovering right now in America, especially in healthcare. We know about the hospice care fraud in Los Angeles. But I want to talk about the Obamacare fraud. And there are, according to Kennedy and Oz, over 1 million fraudulent Obamacare recipients. I don't even know if they're getting the money or getting the health care benefits, but there are 1 million fraudulent accounts. Here's what they told us on Friday.
12: Today, Dr. Oz and I are exposing one of the latest examples of fraud that we've uncovered. More than 1 million people enrolled in Obamacare without Social Security numbers on file. That is a glaring warning sign of fraud. If even a single person was on Obamacare with no Social Security number, we should have found out. Why are we paying people who we don't know if they actually exist?
13: Shady insurance agents and other bad actors have been getting paid to enroll unsuspecting Americans in health plans they never signed up for. These rogue agents have been flooding into healthcare.gov. That's the Obamacare marketplace. They submit applications for fake people, enroll stolen identities, all to collect millions of dollars in proper fees from insurance companies for selling plans they never legitimately sold. Some of these agents refuse to follow basic rules, like providing their clients Social Security number. That, my friends, is a huge red flag.
12: These fraudsters deliberately pick plans with no premiums. No premiums means no bill. No bill means most people never know that they've been enrolled in a plan that you and I are paying for with our taxpayer dollars. The only people who benefit are the fraudsters.
3: Yeah. And 1 million. Imagine the money that could be saved here. Again, I've often said that no government program even gets launched before people have already figured out how to defraud it. And that's clearly the case with Obamacare. Second up is Ohio Rhino, Mike DeWine, caught in a big lie as he was defending the large number of Haitian immigrants living in his state on temporary protected status. He was obviously opposed to the Supreme Court decision last week that, I don't know what these people don't understand about temporary. Temporary means just that. They're here temporary, at a moment in time. Does not mean forever. Does not mean permanent. It's temporary. But apparently DeWine isn't smart enough to figure that out.
14: But the other point is, it is not in the United States' interest, certainly not in Ohio's interest, to have people who are working every single day, who are supporting a family, who are buying houses, fixing up old houses, starting businesses, and then put deep roots in this country and really are contributing, and yank them out.
3: Yeah, well, liberal Republican Mike DeWine doesn't tell you the whole truth. The truth here is that while there may be some that are working hard, you know, in healthcare or construction or whatever, nearly 50% of Haitians and Syrians under TPS are on federal welfare. And he knows it because his state has to report that as well. 50%, nearly half. Again, that's the big lie that Mike DeWine forgot to tell you the rest of. 8:43, traffic weather on the threes. Now with the update, here's the king of all traffic, Chuck the Body Whitaker.
8: Right, looking at the camera at the construction zone here in Harford County at 95 at Route 24, 76-mile marker. A lot of construction there on both sides of the roadway. Every once in a while, get a little bit of a slow pocket right there just because of the equipment nearby the road. So heads up for that, both north and southbound. Slow recovery now is underway, getting better going into both the Harbor Tunnels. 895 now has moved down below the O'Donnell Street ramp. 95 is still right at O'Donnell Street, but definitely getting better from an earlier stoppage, which was about 25 minutes ago now, going into the old Harbor Tunnel. Last check on the west side, outer loop of the Beltway. We still had some slowing in that area. I'm getting over to the camera right now. Looks like the outer loop is still a bit slow yet right here, still sluggish between I-70 and Route 40, and then getting better after the ramps at Frederick Road. I'm Chuck Whitaker with traffic and weather on the threes on Talk Radio 680 WCBM.
3: Fox 35 Weather Authority forecast, sunny and warm today, upper 80s, overnight temps in the upper 60s. And right now we're looking at partly cloudy and 74 in downtown Baltimore. Time for our feel-good news segment of the day.

0: over the weekend in Nashville, country music royalty all gathered together to honor one of the great country performers of our time, Alan Jackson, who's been battling a rare health problem over the last 15 years, which is causing him to lose his balance and is making it difficult to him perform, announced his last live concert and show in Nashville. He brought his touring career to an end over the weekend. There were a ton of big moments, and it's going to be seen. I think it was somebody is going to have it on a documentary, so you get a chance to see it. But one of the big moments, including his performance with another legendary country music icon, George Strait.
1: Oh, hey, he wouldn't have a chance.

0: Alan Jackson has performed for 37 years, 35 number one hits, 50 top 10 singles, 75 million records sold worldwide, 16 CMAs, 17 ACMs, and he entered the Country Music Hall of Fame in 2017. You might remember the song, Where Were You on 9/11? That was one of his all-time great songs. But 37 years, and he'll still be around doing some stuff, but just not live on stage anymore. And so thanks for all the years of wonderful country music to Alan Jackson. And you can see that, I'm sure. I'll get the channel that's going to air the documentary and share that with you in a minute. But just an incredible performer, and what a great career. And that is our Feel Good News segment of the day, brought to you by Town Appliance, right off Reisterstown Road in Owings Mills, for all your appliance needs.
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0: It's 8:47, 13 minutes now before the hour. But did you see the left breakdown? Carrie Underwood, speaking of country music, I saw this over the weekend. She has a big piece of land in Tennessee. And on her land, she's very proud to be an American. Remember, she performed at President Trump's, I think, inaugural. It was indoors. And remember, the mic went out at one point, and she sang it a cappella and had the folks chip in. Anyway, the 43-year-old country singer decided to decorate her entire property with American flags. And went on for miles. If you see the video, there must have been at least 3 or 4 miles of a car, and you can see just the camera outside, and on these flags are just about every foot or so on the fence post. It's just an amazing, I haven't seen that many flags. I guess the only place I've ever seen that many flags is Arlington National Cemetery, to tell you the truth. And the left is they're having a meltdown. They are just, slamming her. Now you're MAGA. Why? Because you're proud to be an American? Because you're proud of your country? That automatically makes you MAGA? I think most of us are, but they were using it as a pejorative. And, again, I take it, Carrie, look, she's just been great. And, she said, after posting it, she had a patriotic video telling fans, "I can't believe I get to live here." Others said, "I feel the same way. Thank you for bringing us here. Beautiful and patriotically stunning. So proud." So, again, we did the story earlier this morning when vast majority of Democrats not proud of their country. Vast majority of Democrats want to leave the country and live somewhere else. Why? Because Donald Trump's president? Hey, I didn't like Joe Biden. I didn't like Barack Obama's politics. But I would never stop loving my country. It hurts me what they did to the country, what they were trying to do to the country, but I would never leave it. I would never choose to live anywhere else. It's the greatest country in the world, with the greatest document in the world, the Constitution of the United States. And we're celebrating our independence for the 250th year this year. To me, it's so tragic. It is so sad that you've been infected by this form of political, I don't even know what to call it. It's poison. Is what it is. I think it's dividing America. I think it's dividing the country. Now we're watching the Democrat Party, a once great party, implode from within, from Marxist, communist, socialist, all of the above. But kudos to Carrie Underwood. It's 8:50, 10 minutes now before the hour of 9 o'clock. 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
4: 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News, weather, traffic, Sean Hannity and Rob Carson. 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
0: Coming out of the big week for our Supreme Court, I understand some opinions are going to be handed down today. We're not sure which ones. Some of the big ones are the presidential authority, whether or not he can fire somebody off the Federal Reserve. That one is still, I think there's eight left, if I'm not mistaken. And so it could be today or tomorrow will be done. Or they might hold it until they're getting out of Dodge on the birthright citizenship case. And I keep, people ask me what I don't think it's going to go our way. And the only reason why I say that, I think, they're going to want to change that by amendment. Since it is the 14th Amendment, I don't think the Supreme Court, especially with Chief Justice Roberts presiding, I don't think he's going to undo an amendment with a Supreme Court ruling. I think they'll recommend that it has to be done by an act of Congress and then go through that amendment process. I do think Election Day is going to go our way. And we'll see on presidential authority what happens there. It's 8:53. Time for traffic weather on the threes. Now with the update, here is the King, Lugnuts Johnson.
5: My new book, I just decided to write. It's going to be a tree has fallen in Parkville.
0: And what happened then?
5: Blocking the ramp.
0: Oh,
5: from
0: okay.
5: Hartford Road to the outer loop.
0: Really?
5: Yes, just fell right across the ramp.
0: Did anybody hear it?
5: Sitting there now. No cars involved that I can see. Let me just look over here.
0: It's a good thing it's not raining.
5: I don't know whether or not, who knows? This came from one of the storms the other day, whatever. But it's across the ramp. If you're coming down Hartford Road south, trying to get onto the Beltway to go west, that ramp is blocked. The right lane on the outer loop is also blocked there. So the one of the wreckers now just pulled up there to block the right lane. And now one of the guys with the saws just pulled up. So it won't be too long. They'll cut it up and move it off to the side. Outer loop at the ramp at Hartford Road. Still slow coming down the west side from Liberty Road through Frederick Road, and then that gets better down the hill. Still some late backing in both the tunnels. We're still at least 10 minutes, maybe a little bit longer, with delays southbound 895 and also into the Fort McHenry Tunnel. I'm Chuck Whitaker with traffic and weather on the threes on Talk Radio 680 WCBM.
0: By the way, I promise you the Alan Jackson, the last show, will be shown on NBC later this year. So it was live streamed over the weekend, but in case you missed it, and it was a really good show, it'll be shown later this year on NBC. It's his last,
5: that's a shame.
0: Last live concert ever based on some health issues. So,
5: good guy.
0: Yeah, great guy. Fox 45 Weather Authority forecast, sunny and warm, upper 80s today, 74 right now, in Annapolis. Kim Klasick Live is coming up next right after the 9 o'clock news. Good morning, Kim.
6: Good morning, Sean. How are you?
0: We're doing okay. Have a nice weekend.
6: I did. Did you have a nice weekend?
0: I did. I had a great weekend. I was with the grandkids. Took them to see Toy Story 5.
6: Oh, how was that? I heard
0: It was really good.
6: It was good? Okay,
0: it was
6: great.
0: Good. It wasn't woke, and the message was spend more time, less time on screens and devices and more times with real toys and being creative.
6: So you're saying I should take Olivia to go see that?
0: I think she'll enjoy it.
6: Okay.
0: Yeah, she will. I think she will enjoy it.
6: Okay. All right. I will consider that. Of course, we got lots to talk about today. The big news that dropped from Spotlight on Maryland over the weekend. I'm sure we already kind of knew this, but Governor Westmore has been lying.
0: Well, now we have photographic evidence.
6: Yes. And this is what, you know what? I think we were wondering whether or not they had this evidence, and they kept talking about it. And I knew as soon as we had Amar, the comms director from Governor Moore's office, call the show.
0: Mm-hmm.
6: And he was adamant on trying to straighten out what I was saying about his military record. I thought they've got something big. And they do.
0: Yeah.
6: They do. They know for a fact that he did not receive the Bronze Star. Governor Moore knew for a fact that he did not receive the Bronze Star. And I saw your post over the weekend. His White House fellowship.
0: Right.
6: I want to see the Oxford thesis, Sean.
0: Yeah, well, I would like to see all of it. I mean, I think there's a pattern here. It's a very troubling pattern. And as I said earlier, when you're embellishing and you're lying about your, there's no reason to lie.
6: No.
0: The Army Commendation Medal is fine. I mean, it's a great medal.
6: This guy's got a great resume as
0: he already does have a great resume.
6: Yes.
0: So the need to embellish just makes you wonder what else he's embellishing about now while he's in office in a public, because military's got different standards than politics.
6: Yeah. Well, we're going to talk about all that, of course. And of course, former Governor Larry Hogan couldn't help himself, had to take a shot at Dan Cox. And you know, media, just like I do, he had to have asked to go in for that interview.
0: Right, right.
6: Okay, he was in studio. This wasn't like, oh, let's just call you to talk about the rematch. He went in, and I bet he requested to go in. And he took another shot. It's like he's campaigning for the Democrat Party.
0: Of course he is. He did last
6: time. I've
0: had
6: enough of him. Yeah. I've had enough. Anyway, we're going to talk about that. And then, of course, more about Heidi in Closet. You probably saw a lot of comments that
0: yes.
6: Heidi in Closet.
0: Oh, my God. Lit up social media over the weekend.
6: Yes. The Orioles, they can't be happy about all that's coming out about this individual.
0: What were they thinking?
6: I don't know. Did they do any homework is my question.
0: Probably not. I mean, yeah. Maybe they just don't care.
6: Maybe
0: I think the owner
6: care.
0: Is... He's woke.
6: I don't know. All that more coming up next, Sean.
0: All right. We'll be tuned into Kim Klasick Live. By the way, ballots have exceeded voters in three decisive states in the 2020 election. And we're going to get into this tomorrow in greater detail. But in Michigan, in Pennsylvania, and in Georgia's Fulton County, there were more ballots that were counted than voters. How does that happen? In the 3 November steal of 2020. How does that happen? We'll tell you how it happened, and we'll tell you how you prevent it, even without the Save America Act passing. There's a way to fix this, and we'll share that with you tomorrow on the program, because it's until we get this thing squared away with these mail-in ballots. You know, this is day 7. Maryland is still counting ballots. We're still counting ballots. Day 7 here in the state of Maryland. You know, I got some good news for Baltimore drivers. 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All right, so lots to cover here on tomorrow's show. Make sure you join us. Stay tuned for Kim. She's coming up next here on WCBM. Don't forget Rob Carson today, noon to 3. Drive home with my good buddy Sean Hannity from 3 to 6. And don't forget Alex Marlow, Scott Jennings, Todd Starnes as well. And then we're back tomorrow morning bright and early. Until then, God bless our troops. God bless America.
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8: Breaking news this hour from Town Hall. I'm Rich Thomason. It won't be long now with all eyes on the U.S. Supreme Court.
9: The court's next release of decisions will take place this morning at 10 a.m. when rulings in some of the remaining cases will be announced. The next decision day will be revealed after that. Yet to be decided? Arguably, the most anticipated ruling is on President Trump's executive order seeking to restrict birthright citizenship, which is one of his first acts after returning as president last year. We're also awaiting decisions on the removal of protections for the Federal Trade Commission, the independence of the Federal Reserve, a ban on men playing women's sports, and mail-in ballots. Bernie Bennett in Washington.
8: Iran's president claims $6 billion in frozen Iranian assets in Qatar will soon be released.
10: The announcement comes as negotiations between the U.S. and Iran were challenged after Iran launched missiles across the Persian Gulf, targeting Bahrain and Kuwait on Sunday. President Masoud Pezeshkian is the highest-ranking official within Iran to reference the release of the funds held by Qatar, a key mediator in negotiations alongside Pakistan. So far, U.S. officials have said said no frozen assets have been released. Pakistan, a key mediator, has said talks would resume Tuesday between the U.S. and Iran on terms of their interim deal. The Trump administration on Sunday said nothing has been cancelled and technical talks are on track for the coming days. Iran has yet to say whether it will take part. I'm Karen Chemas.
11: On social media this morning, President Trump says Iran had requested a meeting with American counterparts, although the Iranians say no such meeting is scheduled. State of emergency in Kentucky. Amid deadly flooding across a vast area, 4 deaths in Kentucky, 1 flood-related death in Tennessee. Wildfires have claimed the lives of 3 firefighters along the Utah-Colorado border. 2 firefighters were injured. And temperatures in the triple digits in the forecast across the east later this week. On Wall Street, stock futures are higher. More on these stories, townhall.com.
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13: Good morning, it's 9:03. I'm Maggie Hunter with the latest headlines from the WCBM Maryland News Center. A motorcyclist is dead after a crash in Howard County. Police say the accident happened at around 7:30 Sunday evening as the motorcyclist was traveling east on Baltimore National Pike in Ellicott City when he went off-road and was thrown from the bike. The motorcyclist was pronounced dead at the scene and there was no other vehicles involved in the crash. Investigators believe speed was a factor in the motorcycle going off the road. And Baltimore police responded to the 3100 block of Reisterstown Road Sunday evening for reports of dirt bikers displaying dangerous riding behavior. When police arrived, they found more than 200 dirt bike riders, and at one point, they began to surround the officers. More police were called in, along with a Foxtrot helicopter, and the dirt bike riders left the area. There were no injuries reported, and no one was arrested. Stein on Sports and the Fox 45 Weather Authority forecast next.
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19: The O's with no answer yesterday for Luis Garcia Jr.
20: This one hit well out to right center. Beavers chasing after it. Into the gap. It's out of here! Luis Garcia Jr. with his 5th home run in his last 6 ball games.
19: Dan Coco had the call on Nats TV. Garcia with 2 home runs yesterday, 5 driven in, as Washington fought back from an early deficit and beat the Birds 6-4 at Camden Yards, taking the series 2-1. O's starter Kyle Bradish struggled with his control, walking 5, including 2 with 2 outs in the 3rd that led to 3 runs. Manager Albernaz pulling him after 4.
21: 5 walks, 3rd inning. The 2-12 walks were big. He didn't have to come in. I mean, he battled and competed, but couldn't get count leverage or just dominate the strike zone like he usually does.
19: The loss leaves the Birds at 39-46, 11 games behind Tampa Bay in the East, just 1.5 games in front of last place Boston. final round of the Travelers Championship at TPC River Highlands still has no champion.
15: Yes! Scheffler again walks it in. Amazing stuff by Scheffler.
19: To the chance of USA, USA. Scheffler's 8-foot putt for par on 18 ties Norway's Victor Hovland at 21 under. Sudden death playoff to start at 9 a.m. this morning. Coming up in 30 minutes, the World Cup knockout round begins today. And that is Stein on Sports. Gary Stein here. 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
13: 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Here's the forecast from the Fox 45 Weather Authority.
16: Your Fox 45 forecast: mostly sunny, nice and warm today with highs in the upper 80s. Mostly clear tonight. Temperatures fall back into the upper 60s. More sunshine on Tuesday with highs in the upper 80s again. From the Fox 45 Weather Authority, I'm meteorologist Amy Aronson for Talk Radio 680 WCBM.
13: 73 degrees in Eldersburg, 74 in Easton, and 74 in Kearney. I'm Maggie Hunter, 680 WCBM News.
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6: All right, good morning, good morning. Happy Monday. We've got lots to talk about today. A lot of it very local, right? The state of Maryland, we'll call that local. I do want you guys to weigh in, so go ahead and take down the number, 410-WCBM-680, 410-922-6680. And if you have the app, again, the WCBM-680 app is free in the App Store. It is very easy to call into the show or text into the show using the app. And I say this all up front because I know you probably saw the news that dropped over the weekend. Now, if you didn't, don't worry. I got you covered. Okay. So Swallow of Maryland has been working on this story for quite some time. And we've had a couple people who have since apologized. But there were a couple people telling us that we should not worry about this story and that it's not that big of a deal. Now, I won't say any names of people that apologized recently, Tory Snow, but I will say, at least he did so, right? At least he did so. Here's the deal. Governor Wes Moore has been keeping secrets, okay? And I was raised, like many people, like you don't call people liars if you don't have absolute truth, because that is something that you don't typically say about someone. And of course, you know, in politics, you've got people that tell little white lies often. But it's not typical for someone to completely lie about their military service, about their White House fellowship, about where they grew up, and even wrote a best-selling book about where they apparently didn't grow up. Like, the whole thing is bizarre, okay? And so now, it's not just that Governor Wes Moore has lied about receiving the Bronze Star. Now we have proof. It's not just that. It's kind of creepy at this point. You know what I'm saying? It's kind of creepy. Like Sean Casey just said on Casey and Company, as I was talking to him, he says, you know, it really makes you wonder, what else has he lied about? And I think that's what it comes down to. It's weird, right? It's weird. It's like a serial killer weirdness to it. It's very strange. I'm not calling him a serial killer. Don't think that. But it's a very strange and bizarre situation. We know, you know, you might know somebody that is a habitual liar in your life. You might so know somebody that is a pathological liar in your life. But this is so weird, okay? And I say this on top of the fact that anybody could objectively look at Governor Wes Moore and say, without all the lies and all the embellishments, he has a very, very decent resume, okay? It is showing that he is qualified for probably any job that he's ever applied for and more, okay? He has a great resume. I would not even call him DEI. I think he has put in the work, all right? But still, on top of it, He has put lies and embellishments onto his resume. You're talking about a guy that is an actual Rhodes Scholar, okay? You're talking about a guy that really, I mean, look, you could say he turned his life around. You could say his father died when he was really young. You know, he did this with a single mother. A lot of times you don't see that, especially in the black community, let's be honest. And, you know, he obviously has lots of discipline. He keeps himself in great shape. He looks like he's in good health. By all appearances, he looks like he's a great husband and a great father. I mean, this guy has a lot going for him. Very well educated, right? Articulate. Joe Biden would say he's clean, right? Isn't what Joe Biden said about Obama? He's clean. Boy, was that racist. And then nobody said anything. That was one of the most racist things I think I've ever heard. Well, anyways, beyond that, Governor Wes Moore has been exposed. It is now out there. It is official. Here's the headline here. Again, you can look at it on Fox News' website. Spotlight on Maryland dropped in. Drew Sullins, this is a guy that was really, I guess he was kind of attacked by Governor Wes Moore's team, whether it's Counter Elliott, the spokesperson, the comms director, Amar. They were going back and forth on X about Drew Sullins, I would say, in the past 2 weeks. And so this must be why. All right. And in case you're not familiar, when somebody finds something out about you or they're working on a story about you, what they'll do is they'll reach out to you before they drop the story. Okay. So they want comment. They want to make sure they have the facts right, because the last thing they want to do is drop a story that isn't accurate and then end up in a lawsuit. Okay. So they do this with print, you know, all the time. All right. Because once it's in print, it's in print. Okay, so they want to get it right. So when we saw the attacks on Drew Sullins, you know, these past 2 weeks, and we saw how Amar, Governor Wes Moore's comms person, called into WCBM, I was shocked. I'm sure you were shocked as well. He calls in, he starts talking about his military service. Then they did the relaunch campaign in Baltimore City. And Governor Wes Moore's first lady, Dawn Moore, she gets up to the podium and she says, "I knew I married a soldier," right? So they're really pushing this military thing. Much harder than usual. And I noticed this and I thought, okay, in the very beginning, I thought, all right, he has no accomplishments under his belt as governor, right? The Francis Scott Key Bridge still sitting in the water. Taxes are high. Fees are high. Everything that he has said that he's going to do, he did not do it. It's been really sad. It's a shame. It really has been sad. So all he's really done in office is stump and campaign for other people, right? Whether it was Joe Biden, whether it was VP Kamala Harris, whether he went down to North Carolina or Ohio or what have you. He went up to Boston. You know, he's everywhere. New Jersey, Virginia for Abigail Spanberger. Then he went back to Virginia to advocate for the redistricting down there. He's been everywhere but here. And so now it's at the point where it's like, okay, he's running for re-election and he's got to figure out what he can run on. And so the only thing I think his team could come up with was still to talk about military service. The problem is Spotlight on Maryland and the journalists over there, they've realized that he has not been very truthful about a lot of things that he said about his military service. And the biggest one has been the Bronze Star. So here's the headline. Wes Moore did not receive a Bronze Star, his superior officer says. So not only do we have, just so you guys know, not only do we have photographic evidence that he did not receive the Bronze Star, his superior officer is now talking. Okay? And this is not something you usually see. This is what it says here. It says, on March 1st, 2006, just days before the headquarters of the 1st Brigade, 82nd Airborne Division, completed its deployment to Afghanistan, Captain Wes Moore stood in formation at Forward Operating Base Salerno for an end-of-tour award ceremony. Now, the brigade's commander, you have then Colonel Patrick Donahue, trooped the line, presenting military medals and badges to soldiers and officers, okay? Each award citation was read aloud by an announcer. Now, when Donahue stopped in front of our governor, Governor Wes Moore, the award presented to him was not a Bronze Star medal. Now, real quick, we have been told now for years that Governor Moore, this is his story, he didn't have the Bronze Star because the paperwork got lost. Somehow, paperwork that was in from the guy that was, you know, touring with him, and he also was at his wedding. The paperwork was in, but somehow, some way, it got lost in 2006, as if this is 1936, right? So many people that have served in the military have said, dude, that's not true. There's no way that's true. But we were giving Governor Moore the benefit of the doubt. That's what we were doing. We were being very kind to this guy. And so he kept saying that everything was lost, and that's why he had to award himself later this Bronze Star. Now, I'm going to go back here to this article, right? Again, Drew Sellin, Spotlight of Maryland. It was an Army Commendation Medal, what they call ARCOM. A photograph provided to Spotlight of Maryland by retired Army Lieutenant Colonel James Gotchling, Moore's first line supervisor during the deployment, shows Wes Moore standing in formation with the medal pinned to his desert uniform. Now, this is what I said last week. I asked, and I was asking a couple of different people that have served, you know, in the Marines, they call them, you know, the Blues, right, their uniforms. I asked before, why haven't we seen a photo with Governor Wes Moore wearing all his honors and badges on his uniform? Like, where is that photo? We've never seen it, right? And I always said that's interesting because usually when someone runs for office, that's usually the photo that you see. You don't usually see them in their desert uniform. You don't see them in the fatigues. You usually see them with their medals and honors on their chest. I thought that was strange. So we were talking about that last week. I'm going to go back to the article here. The picture clearly shows Wes Moore receiving an ARCOM, not a Bronze Star, and this is what's coming from Gotchling. So he's talking to Drew Sellers over at Spotlight of Maryland. The photograph now sits in the center of a controversy Wes Moore has carried since 2022. His repeated claim that he received the Bronze Star for his service in Afghanistan. Remember, that's also key here. He said that he received it for that specific deployment. A claim that he made to a White House Fellows Selection Committee and intentionally allowed to stand publicly for nearly two decades without correction. And they're talking there about the time that he went on Stephen Colbert's show. And Stephen Colbert says, oh, look, you're a Rhodes Scholar, you're this, you're that, and a Bronze Star recipient. And Wes Moore, if you see the video, he kind of smiles and nods his head.

0: Chris Burnett, I had him on the show, and the very first time I had him on the show, if you recall, I said that he served in, what did I say? Did I say he served in Iraq? But he had only been to Afghanistan. It was one or the other. It was one or the other. And as soon as I said that, even though I was going through his bio, Chris Burnett said, Kim, I want to correct you. Because I don't want people to think that I was deployed somewhere that I wasn't. And that's what they do. And, but in that moment, on Stephen Colbert, people were like, okay, we see the video. We see that he put his head down. He kind of smiled and nodded his head. And people allowed it to stand. But here's the problem. There are all these problems with Governor Wes Moore's resume. We were talking to Andrew Kerr not too long ago. He's with the Washington Free Beacon. He said that apparently there's this thesis that he wrote at Oxford, which also helped him with his White House fellowship. And apparently nobody can find the thesis. And after speaking to Governor Wes Moore about the thesis, Armstrong, Williams, and Moore, they did an interview. And Andrew Kerr, he watched the interview that he's been writing about this for quite some time. And he said that Governor Moore told Armstrong the thesis was about Hamas. And so that immediately, you know, raised an alarm for Andrew Kerr at the Washington Beacon. He said, well, wait a minute. After speaking to Oxford and also speaking to Governor Wes Moore's people, you know, a couple years ago, that thesis supposedly had nothing to do with Hamas, and it only talked about the radicalization of Islam. And so now the main focus of the thesis has even changed in the past 3 years. You see, so it's there's so many things going on here. If I go back now to this article by Drew Sullins, it says in a 3-hour sit-down interview, Gosling told Spotlight on Maryland, the photograph and the ceremony confirm what he has known since seeing Wes Moore's military falsehoods in news coverage. This is what Gosling said. He said, quote, I knew this day would come. It's been on my mind for years. Now let that sink in. So here you've got this guy, you know, the superior colonel in the army, and he's been watching Wes Moore tell these lies. And he still did not come forward. He kind of sat back, you know. You don't think that a lot of military members, you don't think a colonel or any of these people would come forward. But after seeing everything happen and then seeing him award himself the Bronze Star 16 years later, and we'll get into more of that when we get back from the break. But, you know, you've got to be, you know, if you were the superior there and you knew exactly what happened, it probably has been weighing heavy on his heart. You can't do things like this. It's so disrespectful to everyone in the military. All right, I do want you guys to weigh in on this. 410-WCBM-680, 410-922-6680. We'll also get more into the details. It is Monday, and as every Monday, Wednesday, Friday, we've got our Morning Market Flash with our friend Tim Herr with RBC Wealth Management. Good morning, Tim.
1: 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Happy Monday to you.
0: Happy Monday. Did you hear all the Blue Angels flying by all weekend?
1: I did not, uniquely enough, Kim, I just mentioned to Brian a second ago, I'm actually calling you live from West Point, the United States Military Academy.
0: Oh, wow.
1: Here this morning. Yep, today is our day, known as Reception Day for the incoming class, graduation class of 2030, and I had the honor and privilege of actually bringing my daughter, my wife and I, she'll be attending the United States Military Academy this year, and today was her first day here at West Point.
0: Oh, wow. Congratulations. So,
1: thank you.
0: That's
1: very
0: huge.
1: Very emotional moment, our day. It's called the 60-second goodbye, Kim. I'm not sure how many of your listeners listening maybe are West Point graduates, but as a newly minted West Point dad and parent, it's very just a beautiful campus, but very unique in how they greet the incoming cadets. And literally, you've got 60 seconds to say your goodbyes, and then they, you know, march them off, and they're in order. So, So I'm here this morning bright and early. She had to report at 5:30 a.m., so that's where I am. And talking about the markets, I know that's what we want to talk about, of course. And last week I got cut off from you a little bit on Friday morning. I apologize with that connection there. But Wall Street is, in fact, kind of coming off a little bit of a mixed week. The S&P and NASDAQ declining last week. S&P was off 2%. The heavily technology-based NASDAQ composite last week at Friday's close, Kim, also declining 4.6% respectively. A lot of the technology names across the board, companies like NVIDIA and Alphabet, were down about 8% each last week. Other companies like Apple and Amazon also declining. The Dow, which is less technology-based, comprised of only 30 companies, actually, again, less exposed to technology, kind of bucked the negative trend, if you will, posting a positive gain.

0: of 0.6% for the week last week. And what we're seeing, and I've talked about this now for the last several weeks, is the rotation of the market really moving away from only being based on technology so much. The appreciation we've had out of the S&P, out of the NASDAQ, and across the economy really coming from many of those heavily technology-based companies and corporations, especially those involved around the semiconductors, the chip makers, and artificial intelligence stocks, Kim. So now we're starting to see other areas of the economy starting to move higher, which is better for the overall diversification and breadth of the market. So seeing some gains elsewhere in the economy is a good thing. We're also seeing kind of a, you know, over the weekend, the tensions escalating once again between the U.S. and Iran, kind of beginning to soften here a little bit in some recent developments over the weekend. But as a result of that, we're seeing stock futures here moving higher this morning, which is actually better for the overall market to start and kick off the week. Right now, Dow futures, Kim, are up 264 points. S&P 500 futures are up about 65 points. And then we have, again, the heavily technology-based NASDAQ index finally bouncing back after last week's tumultuous week and declines. Right now, Kim, the NASDAQ futures are up a whopping 355 points here pre-market on Monday morning. So far, good start to the week. I know we're going to be getting a lot of heat in back home in Maryland, so it's hot up here in New York right now. Hopefully we'll get some good weather, and we'll see how the markets fare this week. I look forward to joining you on Wednesday morning.
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1: All right, I want to have a robust conversation. You got to call it here, 410-WCBM-680, 410-922-6680. You don't want to just hear me dragging Governor Westmore. I want to hear from you, too. We were talking about the confirmation that we now have. And you know what I did notice, because I was checking other stations this morning to see if other stations were going to talk about this. They have not talked about this at all. They probably got the memo. Do not talk about Governor Westmore and that spotlight on Maryland Peace, because this is damning. It really, truly is. And this is like, you know, this is the big aha moment that we were all waiting for. You know, we haven't seen any photographs. We haven't heard from any superiors. And now we have it. And now it all makes sense on why his team has been freaking out for the past 2 weeks. They know that this has been coming. They know, because they have to reach out for comment. That's what journalists do. And you got to do that. So they know that this has been coming and the story has been coming. This is why they kept talking about, oh, we don't like Sinclair. We don't like the Baltimore Sun and Spotlight of Maryland. And they're not saying have these conversations in good faith, because they knew that this day was coming. And it's like now all is out there. And like I said earlier, I don't know about you guys, but I want to see this Oxford thesis. Don't tell me you just can't find it, Governor Moore. That's not going to cut it. That's what he told Armstrong Williams. He said, I don't know where it is. So I don't know. Dude. You don't know where your Oxford thesis is? The Oxford thesis that helped you land this White House fellowship? The same with this so-called Bronze Star that you never had? And think about that. He put this on his application. He knew that he had the Archon badge. He knew that there wasn't any paperwork that was lost. He's known all of this time. So then it also goes back to, how did he award himself this Bronze Star 16 years later? What the hell did Joe Biden sign off on? Who did they talk to? This is a huge problem. Now, many of you are saying, Kim, he's still going to win come November. He's going to be the next governor. Come on, let's just face it. You know, this state's not going to vote for Dan Cox. You could be saying this all you want. And that's fine. You could be true. You're right about that. That's fine. But when it comes to his run for president, which we all know it's coming, I think this right here, this situation right here, is the reason that he will not be the president of the United States. No way, shape, or form. This is what happened with Tim Walz. This is why Tim Walz was in what is in trouble that he was in. Now, Gottschling, the superior, 57 years old, he said he spent years watching Governor Westmore's public accounts of his Afghanistan service grow farther from what he knew Westmore actually did while working with him. So he's been watching all this time thinking, dude, why does this guy keep lying? I wonder if he ever reached out to Governor Moore to ask him why he kept lying. I wonder. Well, you know what? Wonder no more, I guess. We get back. I want to hear from you. I got some callers on the line. 410-WCBM-680, 410-922-6680. We'll continue this discussion when we get back.
6: With SRN News, I'm Rich Thomason in Washington. President Trump says there's going to be a U.S.-Iran meeting tomorrow. The talks were on questionable ground following Iranian attacks and the U.S. response to those attacks over the weekend. Wildfires raging along the Colorado-Utah border, prompting evacuations. They turned deadly as well, with three firefighters killed and two others injured. The blistering heat that's been baking the Southwest is on the move, taking hold in the eastern part of the country this week. And parts of Kentucky and Tennessee have seen deadly flooding, and more rain has been falling. The death toll from the twin earthquakes in Venezuela has risen to over 1,400. The search and recovery crews continue their work in Venezuela. And the Supreme Court expected to rule this week on the issue of birthright citizenship, the practice of automatically granting citizenship to virtually everyone born in the U.S. SRNnews.com.
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10: Alonso flips one to deep center field. It sounds good. It looks good. The polar bear to the base of the batter's eye.
9: Kevin Brown had the call on Masson. Alonso's 20th of the year put the birds up early 2-0. But a two-out Nats rally in the third doomed Baltimore.
11: Kobe Mayo throws it into the dumpster, and that's going to bring in the go-ahead run.
12: Kobe Mayo has had his issues over at the hot corner this year,
9: to say the least. Dan Colco had the call on Nats TV. Mayo's throwing error allowed the third run of the inning to score, and the O's would never recover. 6-4 the final at Camden Yards. The O's haven't won a home series in a month. World Cup now, on to the knockout round. Action beginning this afternoon at 1 p.m. Brazil and Japan tangle in Houston. Germany and Paraguay in Boston. Netherlands and Morocco in Monterrey, Mexico. Meanwhile, the U.S. plays Wednesday against Bosnia and Herzegovina in Santa Clara, California. And finally, the NASCAR Cup Series continued yesterday at the Infineon Raceway in Sonoma.
13: We're racing in wine country, and Shane Van Gisbergen is the talk to the town. He wins again at Sonoma.
9: Four times Shane Van Gisbergen has won at Sonoma, two in the Cup Series, two in the Xfinity O'Reilly Series. Coming up in 30 minutes, Birds had no answer yesterday for Luis Garcia. And that is Stein on Sports. 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
1: You're Fox 45 forecast, mostly sunny, nice, and seasonable today with highs in the upper 80s. Mostly clear tonight and mild as temperatures fall back into the upper 60s. Mostly sunny and warm again on Tuesday with highs in the upper 80s before dangerous heat and humidity takes over starting on Wednesday with highs soaring into the triple digits. From the Fox 45 Weather Authority, I'm meteorologist Amy Aronson for Talk Radio 680 WCBM.
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1: All right, we're going to get to the phone calls, the text messages, and of course the comments here in just a minute. We're talking about Governor Wes Moore. Huge story dropped yesterday from Spotlight on Maryland. Drew Sullitz, journalist over there, he's a, I guess you could say a columnist, and he's been working on this. And of course we've had, Gary Collins also at Spotlight on Maryland. He's been kind of chasing Wes Moore down at some of these events. Governor Moore has been jumping into his SUV and dodging. I mean, there was literally video of him running down the street, like running away from Gary Collins. He was in a full on sprint. And all he was asking was about his military records, and I think everybody was like, all right, well, this is concerning. Real quick here, the question of the day at WCBM.com, brought to you by Renovation Real Estate. Will the Democrat Party continue to support Wes Moore now that stolen valor is confirmed? I want to get your opinion on that. And I'm talking about the Democrat Party, nationally, the DNC. Do you think they're still going to treat him like the next coming Obama? Even now that we have, a confirmation of stolen valor. I don't know, but I want to get your thoughts on it. Then we'll talk about it more in the 11 o'clock hour. Let's go to the phone lines. I've got Ed in Baltimore. Ed, Wes Moore's military record, not completely exposed, but now we know at least a little bit about the Bronze Star. What say you on this?
16: Yes, can you right off the bat, thanks for taking me this morning. And then also, kudos to doing a good job in the morning and telling the truth and the information and giving us a chance to speak as well. So I thank you for all your hard work. What I'm calling about specifically is about Governor Wes Moore's really and truly claiming that he had received a Bronze Star when he had not. And I think the key to this scandal now, there's no question about it. It's a terrible scandal, stolen honor to all the veterans. I'm one all over this country and the world that he had received that award by the a superior officer. I believe his name is Colonel Freshling or something. he said that for years he let go, that is, Colonel Pershing let go because he just figured in politics, et cetera, et cetera. But when he saw that and heard and watched the machinations of Governor Moore, that this was only, Maryland was only a springboard for a presidential aspiration, that's when he decided to move on this and state the truth that Governor Moore had never received a Bronze Star. And this is a outrage. It is a terrible a blight to veterans, whether they were overseas or not, whether they received medals or not, that you don't claim that you receive a Bronze Star. And it makes, you mentioned this earlier, Kim, and Sean Casey earlier, that what else has he told us that he has done? And it turns out that it's not really that. So I think that this is a man who obviously, as you had just stated not too long ago, who's obviously looking for presidential run. And do we want to elect a guy like this? I would say to everyone listening to my voice is don't vote for this guy, whatever you do, and spread it around, especially veterans in VFWs, American Legions, etc., because this guy's a phony. And if he is saying that to us now before he would get in, imagine what he would do if he got out. What say you,
1: yeah.
16: Kim?
1: Yeah, no, absolutely, Ed. Well said. Thank you for your service. And I agree with you. This is, you know, it is a huge scandal. Thank you so much, Ed. Thank you. I hope you have a great week. I mean, look, Ed is right. It is a huge scandal. And you can tell, like I said earlier, I tuned into other shows this morning all over the state to see whether or not they were going to discuss this. And there, it was clear that a memo went out and there are many people in the same line of work that I'm in that were most likely told, do not touch it. Do not touch it. There are shows where this should have been their first story out of the gate this morning. Didn't touch it. By 7 o'clock, still hasn't touched it. 8 o'clock, didn't touch it. That's when I turned it off. But it's just like, you know, they didn't touch it at all. This is awful news. It truly is. I got some text messages here. I'll go to them in just a second. Let me go to Vernon in Catonsville. Hey, Vernon, how are you?
17: Good, Kim. How are you?
1: I'm doing well. Can you believe this? So now we have proof of the stolen valor.
17: Oh, yeah, I believe it. Governor Moore, he's a fraud. He's been telling a lot of tall stories. I like to refer to him as Mother Goose because a lot of things he tells is fairy tales. And my only thing is, how do we get him into a debate on Fox or something that wouldn't be as biased as some of the other stations when he does a debate? If he is such a brave, I mean, he's such a brave man that led his platoon into battle. If he's such a brave man to do that, then why won't he agree to a debate on Fox with candidate Cox? That's my question for him. And I want to know how we can get him into a debate. If his claims are that he's such a brave man. So, and it's disappointing that the other news stations don't even carry this, and I agree with you. They got their memo. They're all going to have their talking points. And I believe the Democratic Party will completely protect him all the way, because we all know he's running for president. That's just another Mother Goose story he tells Marylanders, that he's looking forward to serving us. Well, we can do without your service, Governor Moore, because all you have done is raised our fees, our taxes, made Maryland a safe haven for illegal alien criminals. So we don't need your service here, sir. And I really would appreciate if Ed Hale would back candidate Cox. And, you know, the uniparty's at work. And as far as Lockdown Larry Hogan goes, the only reason he's not supporting Cox is because if Cox gets into office and is the next governor of Maryland, Marylanders will realize Cox will have such a better record and do so much better work with his policies that Marylanders will realize that Lockdown Larry was just another fraud and just a uniparty rhino.
1: Yeah.
17: Thank you, Kim. I really appreciate your show. I appreciate everything that you do for the community. I've supported you, and I met you out at Mission Barbecue a few years ago for one of your fundraisers. And I had no idea back then just how smart and bright you are. And I really appreciate everything you do in the community and your show here on CBM.
1: Thank you, Vernon. I really appreciate that. Thank you so much. I do appreciate it. And I think you're right. This is going to be telling here. Thank you so much. Hope you have a great week.
17: You too, Kim. Thank you.
1: Thank you. And I think Vernon and Ed are both right. What happens next here? And that's kind of what I wanted to ask you as well. 410-WCBM-680, 410-922-6680. So now we have the proof, right? It's been confirmed. Governor Wes Moore did not earn the Bronze Star, after his deployment to Afghanistan with the 82nd Airborne. He was not awarded that. The picture is there where he received the ARCOM award or honor. And there wasn't any paperwork that was lost. See, that's the part that really gets me as well. So you came up with this story. You know what I mean? It wasn't just like, oh, yeah, you know, I didn't get the Bronze Star, but I know that I got it. He came up with an elaborate story. Like, I expect this from, like, a first grader. Right? And, you know, losing your homework, my dog ate it, you know, they, like, you came up with the whole situation. And so again, the Oxford thesis, where is it? To tell Armstrong Williams, who is a friend of Wes Moore, and he knows that, you know, Armstrong supports Wes Moore. I know he doesn't support maybe all the things that he has said and done, but I think Armstrong has shown that he's going to continue to support Wes Moore because he likes him as a friend and as a person. And that's why, you know, that you've got Wes Moore sit down with an interview with him. But even when Armstrong asked him man to man, he said, look, just make the thesis public. What is the problem? And for Wes Moore to say to Armstrong, a friend of his that has helped him along the way in politics, he says, you know, I just don't have time to look for it. What? What do you mean? Now, also, now that I know this, I'm looking at Dawn Moore, the first lady, like, with a side eye, right? There's no way she didn't know. You knew. You knew. You knew your husband didn't earn that Bronze Star. Aruna Miller, the lieutenant governor, you telling me you didn't know about this? And they all had that coordinated piece with the Baltimore banner. Remember we talked about Lee Sanderlin? And they were all cutting up the title, the headline on there. It says, oh, you know, Westmore's military service, that's not a question. It's his storytelling. That's it. His storytelling. Look, I'm looking at all of you side-eyed. What do you mean? And again, the biggest thing about this is that he awarded himself the Bronze Star 16 years later. Joe Biden supposedly signed off on this. Right? We talked to Andrew Kerr with the Washington Free Beacon. He said not only did he sign off, remember he used the thumbprint situation for the Bronze Star. Who allowed this to go through? Paperwork was not lost. He never earned this honor. See, this is a huge scandal and there are a lot of people involved. And I think it should all be exposed. All right. Let me go to some of the text messages. I'll go back to the phone lines here in a second. Let's see. Todd in Street says, well, Kim, I knew that some smiling liar was the reason for my throwing up coat hangers every time I heard him spewing verbal vomit. What a shameful loser. Yeah. You know, Todd, look, I think many of us already assumed that this was the case. But I guess I didn't realize that there were so many people that had to been in on this. And now that is clear. That part is clear. Let's see, a couple other text messages before we get to the phone lines. One says the DNC machine will protect him because he's their golden DEI candidate. Wes Moore could be spotted in a theater laughing while watching Schindler's List while wearing a Nazi uniform, and the DNC powers that be would still say he's qualified to be the next president. Yeah, you know what? I will say this. Thank you, Texter. It is a little bit different than the Tim Walz situation because Tim Walz is a straight white male. And we know that they don't really support the straight white male in the Democrat Party as they used to, right? They've kind of veered off from it just a little bit. So Wes Moore is like the golden ticket. Let's see. We've got our friend Terrell Knowings Mills. Terrell, good morning to you.
18: Good morning, Kim.
1: It has been revealed that it was completely a lie. The governor did not earn the Bronze Star. What say you?
18: To Governor Wes Moore, thank you for your service, my man. That's all I got to say. Hey, you did better than most people I know. You went and fought for your country, my man. And now we got a radio black woman, radio talk show host.
1: Proud.
18: Don't want to give you no credit for nothing.
1: Whoa. We're not going to tell these kind of lies. No, Terrell, I have given him credit. I have said time and time again, even this morning, this guy's got a great resume without the lies. Rhodes Scholar, somebody that turned his life around, military school. He lost his father at a young age. He still went out and did it. He's a great husband, a great father. All of these things I say about Wes Moore all the time. Attractive man, very articulate, very educated. He lied about the Bronze Star, Terrell. You cannot deny this. It is there.
18: Hey, look, I don't care what you've done, Kim. It's not.
1: All right. Well, then you have a great week. That is so disrespectful to those that have served, Terrell, and I will not allow you to say that today. I allow you to say a lot of crazy things on this show. But to pretend like this is not a big deal. You heard our caller earlier, Ed. Again, thank you for your service, Ed. And all of the people that have commented on this story all weekend long, now that this is dropped, the picture is there. The superior has come forward, said that no, there was no paperwork. Governor Wes Moore just did not earn the Bronze Star. So that whole story, this whole elaborate, oh, let soldiers do combat. What was he saying about the Taliban? I gotta go back and read this. Didn't he say that he brought the Taliban to the table and all this other stuff? His superior is saying that never happened. It never occurred. I've got Scott in Ellicott City. Scott, did you want to weigh in? Scott?
19: Yeah, real quick. I don't know how you put up with Terrell. The guy is just over the moon with his illogical comments. The fact that you happen to be a black woman criticizing a black man, what's that got to do with the preservation charge?
1: I know.
19: A couple things I'd like to ask you, Kim, and maybe your people calling in can answer this. Does the Secretary of War have the right and or legal capabilities of withdrawing or revoking this fraudulent Purple Heart? I'm asking it as a question.
1: The Bronze Star. I will go through.
19: Many years ago.
1: Go ahead, Scott.
19: Yeah, go ahead.
1: No. And I just wanted to say it is the Bronze Star, but I will go through and I will see because I can find that out before the end of the show. That's a great question, Scott.
19: Okay.
1: That's a great question because he does not deserve it. And I want to know, Scott, I want to know who signed off on this because that person should be in question.
19: Lieutenant Colonel or Brigadier General Finzel is another person I would have my eyes set on who hitched his wagon to Westmore's Star. And I do thank the governor for his selfless service by volunteering to go in because I've often said the generation that fought in the Iraq and Afghanistan campaign, my father's generation was the great generation. This was the bravest generation. Every one of them volunteered to go. So I admire him for doing that. But why did he have to lie about it?
1: Yeah, there's no need. There was no need. This guy, on paper without it, still looks amazing. All right, Scott, thank you so much. Hope you have a great week.
19: Amen.
1: Thank you. And I'll ask that question, and I'll reach out to some friends as well that might know the answer to that. That's a great question. Can Pete Hegseth now retract that Bronze Star? I don't know, but we'll be right back.
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21: Anytime this socialism is tried, and the USSR is but one example, but remember, then they had all their satellite examples. You know, they're in charge. 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Well, isn't that what they're talking about by promising everything is free and that we're going to take over the energy sector? Good luck with that. You know, they make the promise that, well, basically the working people are exploited workers and, you know, go to Trotsky, explicit about the need to replace free commerce and government-controlled planning. State control of, you know, it's, you can look at the classical definition of socialism. You know, that economy begins with the liquidation of the market, and that means the liquidation of regulation. And by the way, they're the ones that set all the rules. 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
1: All right. So, of course, we're talking about the big story, the bombshell from Spotlight of Maryland, Drew Sullins. They dropped it yesterday, and this just confirms that Governor Wes Moore did not earn the Bronze Star. And not only did his superior come forward and tell everyone that he earned the Archon badge, there's also a photo to go along with this. And as he's standing there in his desert uniform, you can see beside him there are other soldiers there that do have the Bronze Star because that is what they were awarded. Philip in the text line says, Kim, and if the Archon medal was not fitted with a V device, it was administrative, not combat related. This guy is a pure liar. Again, that comes in from Phil in the text line. I also go to the phone lines here. I've got Bill in Columbia. Bill, did you want to weigh in?
27: Well, you may, thank you for taking my call. You may strongly disagree with your former caller, Terrell. I understand that. On the other hand, one has to face the reality that Terrell is the voice of the Democratic Party.
1: True.
27: A large amount of Democrats feel this way. I'm afraid, on a big scale, this story is not going to go anywhere, Kim.
1: I'm with you on the whole Terrell thing. And I think, you know, Bill, you get it. That's why we do talk to Terrell. I know some people are like, why do you answer his call? But that's what lets us know exactly, you know, kind of what the temperature is on the left. I guess I just look at this, Bill, you know, if he gets into a primary debate with Pete Buttigieg for the White House, I would think that Pete would use this against Wes.
27: No way.
1: No, you don't think
27: I don't see that. I don't see that happening. I'm sorry.
1: All right.
27: I don't think any Democrat is going to use that against Westmore.
1: We shall see. We shall see. Bill, thank you so much. Hope you have a great week.
27: Thank you, ma'am.
1: Thank you. And look, Bill's correct. Terrell is probably what we're going to see across the state of Maryland. But I'm looking towards the future here. I mean, the last thing we want is this guy. The taxes, the fees, you know, can't seem to accomplish anything. Bridge still sitting in the water. Do you want a guy like this in the Oval Office? I know I do not. I do not. Look, and I have nothing against, you know, Democrats to put in the work, right? Ivan Bates, I think he's great. There are many Democrats that I think they're great. Josh Shapiro, the governor of Pennsylvania, looks like he's doing a great job as well. But I can't have people in office that can't accomplish anything. That's a problem. We'll discuss more when we get back. Stay right there.
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5: Breaking news this hour from Town Hall. I'm Rich Thomason. The Supreme Court agrees to consider Arizona voting laws passed in the aftermath of the 2020 election. The laws require proof of citizenship for voter registration, as well as mandating the regular purging of the state's voter rolls, case to be heard in the fall. The High Court is rejecting President Trump's bid to have a $5 million verdict in the E. Jean Carroll sexual abuse case tossed out. Wildfires raging along the Colorado-Utah border are prompting evacuations. They've turned deadly as well. Three firefighters killed. The blistering heat wave has its sights set on the eastern part of the country this week.
6: Temperatures rising ahead of the July 4th holiday will feel hotter because of the high humidity with it, so says the National Weather Service. Officials also say several days of high temperatures will settle in across the lower Great Lakes and the Mid-Atlantic. In addition, high temps will reach the Mississippi and Ohio River valleys.
5: Correspondent Andrew Stewart. The death toll from the twin Venezuelan earthquakes has risen to more than 1,400. The BBC's Will Grant in Venezuela.
7: There are so many thousands of families in Capilla La Mar now homeless that they've set up a temporary camp in the local baseball stadium. The only thing to protect them from the elements are donated nylon tents or makeshift shelters they've put together with blankets and sheets.
5: 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Well, tomorrow's a day. Doha, the place. President Trump says there will be a U.S.-Iran meeting. Those talks were questionable following Iranian attacks and the U.S. response to those attacks over the weekend. On Wall Street, the Dow is up 262 points, NASDAQ ahead 252. More on these stories, townhall.com.
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1: Good morning. It's 10:03. I'm Maggie Hunter with the latest headlines from the WCBM Maryland News Center, brought to you by Audiology Associates. An unresponsive child was pulled from a residential swimming pool in Pasadena Sunday morning. The Anne Arundel County Fire Department was called to a home on 223rd Street shortly before 8 a.m., and the child was pulled from the water and placed on advanced life support. The child was taken to the Baltimore Washington Medical Center, but there's no update on their condition or how they ended up in the pool. And Bel Air police are looking for the suspects accused of grabbing a child by the neck on Saturday afternoon. The alleged assault happened in the area of Major's Choice Drive and Grayson Square, and the suspect fled when the girl began to scream. Residents are asked to review their home surveillance or doorbell camera footage from Saturday between 4:30 and 5 p.m. Police say to look for any suspicious person, vehicle, or activity near the pond on Major's Choice Drive near Moores Mill Road. Police say to check for images of a gray or white SUV or a man who may be wearing a baseball cap. Stein on Sports and the Fox 45 Weather Authority forecast next.
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10: The O's with no answer yesterday for Luis Garcia Jr.
11: This one hit well out to right center. Beavers chasing after it. Into the gap. It's out of here! Luis Garcia Jr. with his fifth home run in his last six ball games.
10: Dan Coco had the call on Nats TV. Garcia with two home runs yesterday, five driven in, as Washington fought back from an early deficit and beat the Birds 6-4 at Camden Yards, taking the series 2-1. O's starter Kyle Bradish struggled with his control, walking five, including two with two outs in the third that led to three runs. Manager Albernaz pulling him after four.
12: Five walks, third inning. The 2-2 out walks were big. He didn't have to come in. I mean, he battled and competed, but couldn't get count leverage or just dominate the strike zone like he usually does.
10: The loss leaves the Birds at 39-46, 11 games behind Tampa Bay in the East, just 1.5 games in front of last place Boston. Final round of the Travelers Championship at TPC River Highlands still has no champion.
13: Yes! Scheffler again walks it in. Amazing stuff by Scheffler.
10: To the chance of USA, USA. Scheffler's 8-foot putt for par on 18 ties Norway's Victor Hovland at 21 under. Sudden death playoff to start at 9 a.m. this morning. Coming up in 30 minutes, the World Cup knockout round begins today. And that is Stein on Sports.
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1: 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Here's the Fox 45 Weather Authority forecast.
15: Your Fox 45 forecast. Mostly sunny, nice, and warm today with highs in the upper 80s. Mostly clear tonight. Temperatures fall back into the upper 60s. More sunshine on Tuesday with highs in the upper 80s again. From the Fox 45 Weather Authority, I'm meteorologist Amy Aronson for Talk Radio 680, WCBM.
16: 77 degrees in Middle River, 75 in Pikesville, and 77 in Joppa Town. 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
1: All right. Good morning. Good morning. If you're just joining us, it is official. Yes, confirmed. Stolen Valor. Governor Wes Moore, his superior, has come forward to speak to Drew Sullet at Spotlight on Maryland. And we'll continue to go through that article. I do want to get right to the phone lines. People are patiently waiting to weigh in. And you can weigh in as well. 410-WCBM-680, 410-922-6680. Real quick, it is confirmed by photo and by testimony from a superior that Governor Wes Moore did not earn the Bronze Star at all. And there wasn't any paperwork lost. And the fact that he put it on his White House fellowship application is also just flat out wrong. And I agree with our first caller, Ed. This is totally a scandal. And I'm certain this is going to pick up steam. And I guess, remember when we said, I told you Newsmax picked up the story? And I told you then, I said, look, this is still just, you know, people are still guessing whether or not he awarded himself the Bronze Star 16 years later. I said Newsmax wouldn't have run the story. They ran the story because they had proof alongside Drew Sullet and what he was working on. And this is why Governor Wes Moore's team has been attacking Drew Sullet, Spotlight on Maryland, Sinclair, and David Smith, because they've known now for at least a few days that they were sitting on this photo and this testimony. So we'll go to right to the phone lines, and then we'll continue some of the other details of this conversation. Tom, my friend Tom at Owings Mills, good morning to you.
17: Yeah, Kim, you know, so many black men I've seen who tragically lost their father at an early age, and they will strive all their life to find a black authority figure that they can paint with the brush of hero worship. And it seems like the more paper-like the lion, the more they will attempt, they will strain to paint the mantle of greatness on them. And I always ask myself the same question. Instead of looking in vain for a hero to worship, why don't they simply strive to make themselves the hero in their own story? Why don't they try to do great things instead of trying to fill into the gap of some, you know, would-be authority figure?
1: That's a great question. I don't know what the answer would be to that one, Tom. I can't even give you an answer.
17: Over and over again, you know, you can almost read their personal history into the desperation to find any black authority figure that will take the place of what they didn't get when they were young. And it seems so futile. Why don't they just try to be their own hero?
1: No, that's a great question, Tom. We see it all the time. They say, oh, well, such and such, you know, needs representation. You know, they need somebody to look for. I don't know. I think it's really just more of a talking point. That's a good question, Tom. Thank you so much. Hope you have a great week. I don't know why people would need that, but I do know that this is kind of something that's put in people's heads, you know, time and time again, this whole thing with representation. This is how we kind of got to the DEI, you know, topic, I think, on the national level. It's like, oh, we got to put a black person here or a black person there or a trans person here and a trans person there because, you know, we've got to show this with representation. It's like, dude, no. No, there will always be a first. You don't need representation. And I question all the time how we got to that kind of, you know, situation. It's like, dude, you can be your own person. I did want to find out, I'm still asking, by the way, because there was a great question asked before the end of the first hour there from a caller, and he asked whether or not this Bronze Star can now be taken away if it was not awarded with merit. And I, you know, I'm asking the question because obviously I don't know whether or not that is the case. Joe Biden did sign off on that Bronze Star. I think many people were questioning why it was such a private ceremony. Do you remember that? So even when Wes Moore awarded himself the Bronze Star, and of course, you know, he had Frenzel. Is that his name? I think it was the, that's the Michael Frenzel. He is the retired Army general that is Wes Moore's friend and mentor, who said that he was the one that recommended Governor Wes Moore for the Bronze Star. And he was the one that went back and, you know, asked whether or not Wes Moore could receive it in 2024, right? Did the whole retroactive situation. I would think that even with that guy, Frenzel, they're going to have a lot of questions for him as well. And I will disagree with our caller, Bill, in Columbia. And Bill, I think you're right as far as Terrell is kind of the, you know, he's basically the average Democrat voter, right? They don't really care whether or not he earned that Bronze Star. But at the same time, I think if he were ever in a debate with Pete Buttigieg and they were trying to, you know, find their way to the Oval Office, Pete Buttigieg, being a veteran himself, and he's spoken about his military career time and time again, and I think that's what a lot of people did like about him as he was running for president in 2020. I think that he would absolutely use that against Wes Moore. And I think that Wes Moore's team, they're doing their best to try to keep this quiet because I think they realize that. I don't think they fear losing here in November. It's sad to say, but I don't think they have that fear. I think their fear is whether or not he could go all the way. I've got Mark and Glenn Arm. Mark, did you want to weigh in?
27: Yeah, I just wanted to say, Kim, you know, the lies out there about his awards and about him leading combat troops and serving in combat, they've been out there for a while, and yes, they're repulsive. But the worst part of the article to me, as a veteran, when I read that in 2015 he wrote in his book that he had lost a friend who was part of a civil affairs unit to a roadside bomb, and that he was not only devastated by it, but that he provided support, informational and tactical support to that soldier's unit. He wrote about that in the book, but according to his supervisor in the article, he was back here in the United States when that occurred. If he used the death of a fellow soldier to sell books and build his resume, he may be the most disgusting soldier I've ever seen, and I'm embarrassed that he got to wear the same uniform I wore and other veterans wore.
1: Oh, wow. I got to go back and look at that. Mark, thank you so much, and thank you for your service. You're absolutely correct. Oh, man. I didn't even see that part yet. And look, here, I'm still going through this, and we'll continue reading through this. I want to make sure we got to the callers that have been waiting patiently through the commercial break. I've got Gene and Jessup. Hey, Gene, what say you on this?
18: What I say about Wes Moore, he could lie everything about anything and everything, but what he has done to Maryland, it just shows you what kind of person he really is. He does not care about us one iota, and if he got to run the United States, we'd be desperately in trouble. That's the way I feel about that.
1: Yeah, you're right. You're right, Gene, because he hasn't accomplished anything but, you know, raising taxes.
18: Right. He's just stomping us into the ground, and I think he loved it. And as far as Terrell, you didn't give him enough time. I got to defend Terrell because he was almost ready to blame everything on Donald Trump, but you just cut him off.
1: Yeah. I apologize for that. I couldn't take it anymore.
18: I know. I can't stand him.
1: Thank you so much. Yep.
18: You know what? You are the warrior princess. And
1: thank you.
18: You got Scooby-Doo beside you, too, so.
1: Yes, I do. I do.
18: You keep the battle up, because I really trust you. I have faith in you, Kim.
1: Thank you, Gene. That means a lot. I appreciate you. Hope you have a great week. And my Scooby-Doo, she is back home, finally. She was gone on vacation with her dad for a week, and I was just, I was dying inside. She comes home and she's like, you said it put together the coffee table, this coffee table. I was supposed to put this coffee table together a while now. I got it from Wayfair and I don't know why I got a table, which is like difficult to put together. But I said when she was gone, of course I would have time to put it together. And I didn't do it. I said, I know, it's sad. I was like, when you're gone, I almost feel depressed. I feel sad. And she's like, all right, mommy, well, now I'm back. So now let's go shopping, you know. She wants to go to Dollar Tree and just run everything up. I missed her so much. I can't believe it. In 1 month exactly, she'll be 10 years old. I can't even believe it. Real quick, going back to this article by Drew Sullins with Spotlight on Maryland, it says here, setting the record straight, you've got where Gosling, and this is more superior. You know, of course, we talked about the fact that he watched for years as he was telling the story. He says this in quote, this is Gosling. He said he was junior and he did not do the entire deployment. He did about half. That would make sense length of service matter. This is again from Westmore Superior. So what he was saying that even with, you know, everything that has been said, you know, the fact that he did not, he was not there for the entire length. Of course, then even with that being known, he could not have earned that Bronze Star, is what his superior is saying here. He says that Gosling also told Spotlight about an infantry major he knew in the brigade, a field grade officer who, like Westmore, was not there for the full deployment. He also received an ARCOM at the end of tour award as well. And again, it goes back to the length of time that they were there in Afghanistan. So many people have been writing this on Facebook and other areas as well, because they

0: will support behind him. Black women will support him. Our Jewish brothers and sisters will support him. He's a win-win, and he knows that the Democrats have no shame. There's nothing he can do. There's nothing he could ever do to discredit himself to the Democrat Party. If he would go to their homes and drag out their grandmother and beat her up and drown her in the lake out back, they would say grandma was old, had diabetes, was going to die anyway. They would give him a pass, and it's sad. But that's the state of the Democrat Party.
1: Oh, Chris, I hope that you're not correct here, but I think you probably are. Chris, thank you so much for calling in. Hope you have a great week.
0: You too, thanks.
1: Thank you. Yeah, no, that is a shame here. I got a text here from Scott in Westminster. He says, Kim, the DNC needs a black candidate for president, and the DNC will prop up Westmore until they see how he performs in the Iowa caucus in 2028. If he places third or lower in Iowa, the DNC will switch to Gavin Newsom. Scott in Westminster. Scott, you know, you might be right there. You've been right about many things. Don't forget the question of the day at WCBM.com, also on the app as well, brought to you by Renovation Real Estate. Will the Democrat Party continue to support Westmore now that Stolen Valor is confirmed? So far, 81% of you say yes. You do believe they will continue to support this guy, and 19% of you, of course, say no. I go back to the phone lines here. It looks like I got my friend on the line, Sophia in Perry Hall. Hey, Sophia.
2: Hi, Kim. Listen, I wanted to let you know I just called the station on the Hill and asked if they have talked about or will talk about Westmore's stolen valor, and the guy pretended like he couldn't hear me, and I repeated myself three times. He said, okay, thank you very much, and he hung up the phone.
1: Oh, wow. Yeah, Sophia, yeah. It's clear they got the memo, yeah?
2: Oh, they did get the memo. And what ticks me off, my husband, he's a Vietnam veteran, and when he's been reading these articles, and he is thrilled. But man, he screams at the top of his lungs when he reads BS after BS after BS. And he has his ARCOM medal hanging up on a picture of him as a skinny little 18-year-old sweeping in front of his hut. So I have absolutely no sympathy for Westmore, and you're probably right. The Dems and the Bleeding Hearts will probably support him because he's, well, quite frankly, because he's going in Obama's shoes. And but it's up to the Maryland and all the Republicans. They better grow a pair and fight this guy tooth and nail.
1: Yeah, yeah. If we could get him, you know, kicked out of here and get Dan Cox in the governor's mansion,
2: yeah,
1: that would be huge, Sophia.
2: Yeah, we got to work for it, but we have to fight. We can't, no assumptions. We cannot afford assumptions.
1: Yeah, so true. Sophia, thank you so much for calling in. Love you. Thank you so much. Have a great week.
2: Oh, bye-bye.
1: Love you. Oh, man. Sophia, look, she's somebody that has fought many times before. She helps candidates. She knocks doors. She side waves. She drops lit. She volunteers. She phone banks. She does all of it. Okay? She does all of these things. And she's right. Everybody, it's going to be all hands on deck. And that's why my heart was broken when I saw how few Republicans turned out to vote in the primary. It's like, come on. And I think they did count it now. We'll get to the ballot count, especially in Baltimore County. But, you know, only 18% of registered voters in Maryland decided on the nominees this time around. 18%. All right, we get back. We'll discuss more.
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5: Right. And I agree, Sophia. We got to get everybody out there and assisting. And this is why a lot of pressure is on the Maryland GOP right now. You know, it's like you've got Dan Cox. He's a former delegate. He's a constitutional lawyer. I mean, he is a great candidate if you allow people the opportunity to truly get to know Dan Cox, right? Right now, people look at Dan and it's like, oh, he's the QAnon this, he's this, he's that. And that's because, you know, these are what some things that people have said about him. Now, with that said, I do have some sound here. I'll play just a little bit, probably after the break. Former Governor Larry Hogan did do an interview over the weekend. And as I said to Sean Casey, and he knows, you know, just like many of you know, when you're in studio like that, and you are answering these questions about the rematch between Governor Moore and Dan Cox, you most likely reached out to that network, okay? And there is very slim chance that they reached out to you. Now, it is a possibility. It is a possibility. But we'll get into some of the comments that he made. But it looked to me like he wanted to get right in front of this and continue to say that he doesn't support Dan Cox. And I'm not shocked because, you know, I've said on this show plenty of times, former Governor Larry Hogan is probably one of the most selfish people I think I've seen in a long time in politics. Like, politicians can be selfish, right? Some of them are not there for public service. You know, I got that. But some of them will at least take some people under their wing and make sure that they also come up through the ranks. Governor Hogan is so self-centered and so self-absorbed, he couldn't even do that. He couldn't even do that. Also, we were talking about Pete Buttigieg for just a little bit there. I don't know if you guys saw, but over the weekend, there was a claim that he made on his own X account, and there are many people weighing in, including Governor Moore, which I thought was interesting. But Mayor Pete said that the Child Protective Services, CPS, came to his house over an anonymous claim that they were abusing the two, I guess they're twins, the two babies that he has with his husband, Chasten. And the Minnesota police did confirm that CPS did end up going out to the house, and apparently the kids were briefly separated from Peter Buttigieg and his husband, Chasten. And they're saying that this was a false call that went in, and that's why, you know, CPS took the kids. So, of course, there are many people questioning this entire scenario, right? And so there are people saying, and even the Minnesota police are saying, no, that it was an anonymous call that went in, and that's why CPS showed up at their door and took these two kids. How often does that happen? I don't know if anybody has any, you know, background with this, but Child Protective Services. So I could call Child Protective Services on somebody I don't like and say that this person's abusing their kids and CPS needs to step in without any evidence. And they will take the kids out of the home? I didn't know it worked like that. I thought there had to be some kind of evidence. And then I kept, you know, just thinking about this. And I thought, you know what? I wonder if maybe this wasn't the first call to CPS. Because how would something like this happen? You know, then anybody could call on anyone at any point in time and just say, I believe something's happening in this household. Anyways, I wanted to put that out there. Of course, we don't really have the full story. We just have what Pete Buttigieg put out there. And the Minnesota police did, like I said, they confirmed that they did show up and they did take the kids out of the home for a little bit of time. I don't know what's going on there. But if somebody made that call and that's why they did that, shame on that person. If this was, you know, all a false claim and there's nothing there, shame on that person. And this, excuse me, and this is unfortunately the sad part of politics is it can get very dirty. And that's why I said I don't think that Governor Moore is going to get away with the stolen valor thing on the national level. Here locally, maybe. The national level, I just can't see it. All right, coming up next, I want to wrap up this conversation, and I do want to move into former Governor Larry Hogan and the interview he had over the weekend taking shots at Dan Cox, which I'm sure nobody even asked for. Who asked for this? Did the Democrat Party call Hogan and he showed up to take shots at Dan? You know, the Democrat Party, they act like they don't even care about Dan. So why would Hogan do this? We'll discuss that more coming up next. Stay right there.
6: With SRN News, I'm Rich Thomason in Washington. The nation's highest court releasing a number of decisions this morning. Among other things, the Supreme Court rejecting a Trump administration challenge, saying that states can count late-arriving mail-in ballots. Also today, the High Court has agreed to consider in the fall the constitutionality of Arizona's voting laws. Those laws require proof of citizenship for voter registration, as well as the regular purging of the state's voter rolls. And the justices have rejected President Trump's appeal of a $5 million verdict in the E. Jean Carroll sexual assault defamation case. It is a race against the clock in earthquake-stricken Venezuela as search and recovery crews continue the hunt for survivors amid the rubble of collapsed buildings and infrastructure. On Wall Street this morning, the Dow, 279 points higher. More details, srnnews.com.
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10: Alonso flips one to deep center field. It sounds good. It looks good. The polar bear to the face of the batter's eye.
9: Kevin Brown had the call on Masson. Alonso's 20th of the year put the birds up early 2-0, but a two-out Nats rally in the third doomed Baltimore.
11: Kobe Mayo throws it into the dumpster, and that's going to bring in the go-ahead run.
12: Kobe Mayo has had his issues over at the hot corner this year,
9: to say the least. Dan Colco had the call on Nats TV. Mayo's throwing error allowed the third run of the inning to score, and the O's would never recover. 6-4 the final at Camden Yards. The O's haven't won a home series in a month. World Cup now, onto the knockout round. Action beginning this afternoon at 1 p.m. Brazil and Japan tangle in Houston, Germany and Paraguay in Boston, Netherlands and Morocco in Monterrey, Mexico. Meanwhile, the U.S. plays Wednesday against Bosnia and Herzegovina in Santa Clara, California. And finally, the NASCAR Cup Series continued yesterday at the Infineon Raceway in Sonoma.
13: We're racing in wine country, and Shane Van Gisbergen is the toast of the town. He wins again at Sonoma.
9: 4 times Shane Van Gisbergen has won at Sonoma, 2 in the Cup Series, 2 in the Xfinity O'Reilly Series. Coming up in 30 minutes, birds had no answer yesterday for Luis Garcia. And that is Stein on Sports.
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14: Your Fox 45 forecast, mostly sunny, nice, and seasonable today with highs in the upper 80s. Mostly clear tonight and mild as temperatures fall back into the upper 60s. Mostly sunny and warm again on Tuesday with highs in the upper 80s before dangerous heat and humidity takes over starting on Wednesday with highs soaring into the triple digits. From the Fox 45 Weather Authority, I'm meteorologist Amy Aronson for Talk Radio 680 WCBM.
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5: I do have a lot of text messages I do want to read. 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I appreciate you guys being here. Monday through Friday, 9 a.m. to 12 noon, Kim Klasick Live on WCBM, where we can talk about anything. We can talk about anything we want to talk about, all right? There's no memo that came over here saying that we should not talk about the stolen valor and how it has been confirmed by a superior of Governor Wes Moore's. We're going to talk about it. We're going to chat about it. Real quick, you know, I just told you guys before the break, and in 1 month, Olivia will be 10 years old, my daughter. And of course, I'm looking at different hotels, right, to go down to Florida, things like that. There's now a new section where you can click this box. Brian, the producer, did you know that there is a box to click on your hotel stay if it's LGBTQ friendly? I had no idea. I was today years old when I found out that some hotels are LGBTQ unfriendly. I had no idea. What does that even mean? What does that mean? Do they, you know, is there glitter in the pool after a certain hour? Like, what? What is happening? And I am someone, you guys know, I have lots of gay friends. I don't care. We never talk about their sexuality. There's like that fringe wing of the LGBTQ community where they need all of this extra attention. And you're just like, give it a rest. Give it a rest. Coming up on the show, we will end up talking about Heidi in Closet. That was the trans guest splasher in the bird bath over there at Camden Yards at Oriole Park. Heidi in Closet keeps digging a hole. It's wild. It is continuing to go viral, and I'm sure the Orioles wants this to just kind of come to an end. But Heidi in Closet can't shut up. So, so this trans person keeps making all these comments. Anyways, don't go anywhere. The next hour, we'll talk about that as well. Back to the text line here. Howard from Easton says, Kim, you'll find the Bronze Star paperwork in the same drawer as his master's thesis on Islamic terrorism. Yeah, Howard, that's exactly where it is. That's exactly where it is. This is so wild to me with Governor Wes Moore, and they're not getting out ahead of it. And I don't really know what they're going to do. They can't ignore this forever. It's going to get to the point where there's going to be some kind of press conference where Governor Moore is going to be asked a question about this Bronze Star. And I don't know if they're just trying to, you know, come up with a response, but they better get it together. I will say, you know, to give credit here to Maryland, and shout out to my friend, Rich, Senator Bulworth. He sent over lots of pictures and videos, and, you know, we were able to go right there to Morris State Airport in my backyard and see the Blue Angels, and what a show. Sail 250 was a success downtown at the Inner Harbor. I didn't hear of any violent incidents. Looks like they did have public safety beefed up. And so congratulations to the mayor, and even to Governor Moore, and to everyone. You know, our first responders, everybody that made Sail 250 possible, because it looked to me the crowd was huge and everybody had a great time. So it can be done. It can be done. Again, Sail 250, a success. Craig in Harford County says, Kim, Democrats only care about Trump lies, as proven in the Biden dementia years. A vote blue no matter who is alive and well. Yeah, Craig, that is true. Let's see. EJ says, Kim, the worst part of Les Moore and his staff, clearly they have no shame. See, and this is the part that gets me, because I don't, like, when I look at Amar or Carter Elliott, I look at the fact, yeah, they have this job to try to protect, you know, Governor Wes Moore. They have this job to make it look as though this is not a scandal, right? But at the same time, I guarantee you, and this is why I have a little bit of a heart, for, just a tiny little smidgen of a heart, because they were lied to as well. They were lied to as well. Wes Moore has been telling these lies for a very long time. So when they came on board to be the spokesperson, to be the comms director, they received the same lies. They received the same stories. And so now that they're on this ship that's going down, it's like, and I said this to them on X, and that's the day that Amar called in. I said, you gotta make the decision to jump off this ship before it sinks. See, this is a choice. Now you know what's out there. Now you know there's stolen valor. He didn't grow up in Baltimore City. There's lie after lie after lie. The whole thing with the KKK and his great grandfather, that's a lie. You don't know where his thesis is. And that's what I was saying. You know, you guys, you gotta make this conscious decision. You gotta think about your own careers. Do you want to be on this ship as it sinks with Wes Moore? I mean, social media-wise, Carter Elliott, a spokesperson, he has done a great job. He really has. All the videos, all the photos, all quality. The editing has always been great. The captions have been spot on. That's his team. If I were them, and I, of course, I'm not telling them what to do, but if I were them, I would go find another, another train to jump on, because this is going down. And that's the last thing you want, because it seems to me like these guys could have a great career in comms. And it's, you know, this is what they wanted to do. This is what they went to college for. But I would get off this train immediately. Got a couple other texts. Kim says, Don, morning, Kim. Just ask your PC or phone guy what he did in the military in a war zone. He was a community organizer. I still respect his service. Who's saying this? Who is Don here? Who is saying, how do you know what Brian the producer was up to? What? Don, Brian, do you know this guy, Don? I don't even know who this person is. Okay, look, here's the thing. Brian served in the military, and Brian has never lied about his service. See, this is what you would think with members that have served, all of our veterans. How many of these people have sat there and lied about what they've done? He didn't lead soldiers through combat. Wes Moore has told this lie time and time again. It has been obviously, you know, from the very beginning, it's been obvious that that was not true. And that's why when Amar called the show, I said, look, is that true? Did he lead combats? Did he lead soldiers through combat? Amar said on this show, you guys recall this, it's still there in the archives, he said yes. He said yes. So now it's like, okay, is Amar lying for Wes Moore? Or is Wes Moore lying to Amar? What's happening? Let's see, I've got John here. John is going off about Terrell. I know you guys don't like Terrell, but you know, like Bill said, it's a great way to see what's going on. Joe and Gliberti, Wes Moore is the Maryland Democrat Party, the hard left. It won't make a difference. The anti-Trump re-election campaign is about to enter its 18th month. Yeah. I will also say, though, we'll talk about this before we leave today, Mamdani seems to be a very large voice in the Democrat Party, right? This whole thing with Democrat socialism and all this other stuff. Wes Moore is going to have to go further left if he really wants to join those ranks of the leader of the DNC, the leader of the Democrat Party on the national level. I don't know if he could pull it off. He supports data centers. They do not. When it comes to climate change initiatives, he's been getting called out. I don't know if he can do it. Let's see. Daniel says, Cam, I gave up protesting. You're admitting Terrell on for quite some time. Look, guys, I know. You're not happy about it. Somebody else says, Kim, will you build your coffee table already? Okay, I will. I will. Look, you know what? And I will admit it. I was sad when Olivia was out of town. And then every time, you know, her dad sends pictures and videos of her on, like, the water slides, and then she's getting these, like, tattoo things. And I'm sitting here just, you know, looking at the videos, and it's like, it was so sad. It's heartbreaking. I'm going to be one of those people, when she goes off to college or does whatever it is she does, I'm going to be crying. I'm going to be one of those people. I can already see it. I always said that I wasn't going to be that person, but I'm going to be that person. I'm going to cry. Ugh, I don't even want to think about it. All right, let's see. We're going to wrap this conversation up here in a second. I got Terry in Perry Hall. Hey, Terry, you wanted to weigh in on Westmore?
18: Yeah, Kim, you know, he can't tell the truth about anything. You know, he said he grew up in West Baltimore, and he lived with the other Westmore on the same street.
5: Yeah.
18: Turns out he grew up in Anne Arundel County, or at least spent time in Anne Arundel County. So
5: he
18: never was in Baltimore City. You know, the other issue is the Maryland Republican Party. I'm so disappointed in them. As soon as they found out that, I guess, Ed Hale didn't win, they were all jumping ship and saying, oh, we're going to lose this election. You know, if they can't win this election, they ought to just give up. I mean, I don't know where the leadership of the Republican Party is, but I was very disappointed that they all jumped on Ed Hale's ship before they even got some concessions from him. He wasn't agreeing to support the down ballot candidates. He wasn't willing to say that if he didn't get it, he was going to support the Republican candidate. You know, I think the Republicans need to basically get a list of the Republican voters and the independents, get them to turn out, and if we have another 20% turnout like we did the last time, there's a good chance that the Republicans can win this thing.
5: Yeah, no, that is true. It depends on what they plan to do. But you're right. They jumped on the Ed Hale train immediately. And I can understand wanting something new. They thought maybe he could get through. But even after now that Dan Cox has won the primary, Terry, it doesn't look like there's even a sense of urgency to make sure that we get Dan in it to our best ability.
18: Well, you know, there's so many things that they should go after. You know, there's going to be another gas tax increase. You've got the folks that had children with disabilities. They got their aid cut. That was ridiculous. You know, there's just so many things, that the transportation fund being utilized improperly, the SNAP benefits being like, for some reason, out of control. There's just so many things in this state, plus the paint tax. You know, the Republicans ought to be putting a list together of all these, you know, basically usurpations of our Constitution and be prepared. And yet it seems like they've just given up.
5: Yeah. We shall see what happens here. We should know, I guess, in the next coming weeks if they're really going to put it into gear. Terry, thank you so much. I hope you have a great week.
18: Thank you, Kim. You do the same.
5: Thank you. Yeah. I mean, right now that this story has dropped, and I know the NBGOP doesn't have a ton of money, but I would at least get some billboards up, you know, with Westmore's face just looking distraught, and then put on their Stolen Valor. Like, at least start these kind of things. And then, of course, with Dan Cox, I know he's got to raise some more money, and I'm sure that's what he's working on now that he's won the primary. But, you know, get some ads out there. And, you know, you don't have to run ads every 10 minutes like we see, you know, right before the election. But, you know, just here and there, just talking about the Stolen Valor piece and all the lies that he's told. Because remember, we were listening to the 2022 debate between Dan Cox and Westmore, and I do have another clip today. I better stop talking so much and get to this stuff. But, you know, when Dan Cox said that Westmore lied about living in Baltimore City, and he didn't live there until he was 34 years old. Westmore, you would have thought he saw a ghost. His face, you could see like the blood rushed from when Dan said that. That's why I said that was a great blow. When Dan said that, Westmore almost fainted. The one thing this liar hates being called, a liar. And maybe this is like something that liars just don't like, because, you know, then they're getting called out on their stuff. But calling Westmore a liar really upsets him. He starts to stutter. Have you noticed this? He gets very upset. Well, anyways, we were talking about Dan Cox. I want to go to this clip here if I could. You have former Governor Larry Hogan on Fox 5 DC's On the Hill. And again, he's taking shots at Dan Cox. And I'm just wondering, who asked him to do this? Was it the Democrat Party? Take a listen.
19: Current governor is on his way to a rematch from the Republican nominee from 4 years ago, Dan Cox. He was reelected in the primary. You did not support him 4 years ago. Will you support Dan Cox this year?
20: Look, I'm like most of the people in Maryland, where I think these are not great choices that we have in either party, and I'm gonna have to make a tough decision about what I do in November. But I think we're nominating unelectable people in the primaries. That's part of the problem with just such a small percentage of people turning out. I mean, he got about 6 or 7% of the vote. Most people stayed home, and this is what part of the problem. Your last guest was talking about open primaries, which I'm a big believer in. More people participating is what we need to get better candidates.
5: And that was former Governor Larry Hogan sitting down with Tom Fitzgerald at Fox 5 DC. This is what really grates my nerves. Can I be honest with you guys? And look, some of you might not agree with me, but that's fine. I actually dislike former Governor Larry Hogan more than I dislike Westmore. think, just like let that sink in, okay? This guy, talk about you're not being aware. This guy is saying, oh, well, the problem is we have all these unelectable people now, you know. Well, who was the head of the Republican Party for 8 years in Annapolis? It was you, Larry Hogan. You could have been a leader of the Republican Party. You know what you decided to do? You decided to think about yourself and yourself only. This is why we don't have candidates coming up through the ranks. Here you talked about your 70% approval rating, you know, every other day. You went and took shots at President Trump every other day at CNN or MS Now or whatever it was called at the time, instead of looking at the state party and saying, all right, I can't be governor forever. Let's see who's next. Who can I help? Who is electable? You didn't do any of these things. And then you have the nerve to turn around and say, well, here's the problem with the Maryland GOP. We don't have anybody that's electable. What? Dude, I blame you. I blame you, Larry Hogan. You're to blame. How do you not see this? You did absolutely nothing. I recall, because I was knocking doors in 2018. I recall in 2018, we lost our you-know-what in Annapolis. And here you sat in the governor's mansion and didn't do anything. We had so many great candidates that were on the ballot at that time that were electable. And what did you do to help those candidates, Larry Hogan? Not a damn thing. And now here you say, oh, we don't have anybody electable. It's your fault. It's on you, Larry. And then here you've got Lockdown Larry, and the name fits. So rightfully so. It fits you, guy. Because here you are. You're sitting here like some liberal Democrat running the state as Governor Ron DeSantis in Florida is running circles around you during the COVID pandemic. In New York, Kathy Hochul opened schools before you did here in Maryland. We haven't forgotten. All the essential workers, you taking tanks up to the Baltimore Convention Center, pretending like it's this huge deal. You had my own mom was calling me on Easter weekend saying, Cam, I don't know if we should get together. Larry Hogan says it's dangerous. And I'm like, Mom, snap out of it. This guy has no idea what he's talking about. You're telling me there's a virus out there that nobody knows anything about, but they do know you're going to die? Okay. I mean, it was just terrible. I don't have to remind you guys of this. But it was terrible. And it was Dan Cox. Remember, he's the one that said that he got into the race because of what happened during the COVID pandemic. Because of Larry Hogan's failed leadership. Then this guy had the nerve. Don't forget this. He was leading the Governors Association. All of the governors across the country. Larry Hogan was the leader during the pandemic. And then he sat down and had the nerve to write a book about how great of a job he did as Lockdown Larry. Again, I dislike Larry Hogan more than I dislike Wes Moore. And yes, I paid the electricity bill. That tells you something right there. I also wanted to just say, you know, for me, you also had in this interview where Larry Hogan said that he agrees that open primaries should be a thing and maybe we'll get more electable people. Well, you know that Boyd Rutherford right now is really going across the state trying to get support for this ballot initiative for open primaries. Do you know who hasn't showed up to help him with this? Larry Hogan. This guy's a joke. Oh, man. We'll talk more about this when we get back. 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
5: The texter says Larry needs to make decisions in November. He's one vote, open primaries. Hey, Larry, open yourself to cancer again. Quit being such a... you guys are going off today. All right, we're not saying that at all, okay? No, we don't want anybody to have cancer, all right? I dislike Larry Hogan. I don't want him to die. Here's the thing. One of the things that I really dislike about Larry Hogan, not just his selfishness, right? Not just the fact that he didn't help any Republicans in the state. Not even the person that he chose to be a successor, right? Kelly Schultz, he left her in the wind. All right? I also noted there were a lot of young Republicans across the state of Maryland, right? Lots of young Republicans that I like a lot. And I think they're future leaders. You know, I could say Bradley Legg, Garrett Zader, Tory Laird. Like, there's so many of them, okay? They helped Governor Larry Hogan. They knocked thousands, and I'm telling you, thousands of doors for this guy. Do you think that he ever once really celebrated these young Republicans and made sure that they were on a path to where they would one day be electable leaders? No. No, he has not. That's another thing that I absolutely hate about him. You had all these kids out there working like slaves, sweating to death, as they were knocking doors, couldn't drink enough water to help you get elected, Larry, and you turned your back even on the kids. How do you turn your back on teenagers? That tells me all I need to know about his character. Now, another problem that we have with Larry Hogan, and yeah, I'm going off of Larry, I don't care. Another problem we have with Larry Hogan, you got people like my mom, who says, oh, I have voted for a Republican. I voted for Larry Hogan that one time. Okay, Bob. He's not a Republican. Right? So now you have Democrats in the state that hate President Trump. They'll say all these things about Dan Cox and Kim, you're so MAGA, you're so extreme. And because they're looking at Larry Hogan as if he's actually a Republican. Please, Ma, he's not a Republican. He is a Democrat light. He is what they call a rhino for a reason. Sure, there were some things that he did in Annapolis that we could say, all right, he made things a little better for the Second Amendment. But this guy is not somebody I would consider a Republican, definitely not a conservative. And so now you've got Democrats looking, you know, saying, well, if you had another candidate like Larry Hogan, I would vote for him, right? Tory Snow, what did he say on the show? Oh, Larry Hogan, he did the blueprint. He's the guy. We gotta get a candidate like Larry Hogan. I don't want another Democrat. I want a Republican, for crying out loud. Look how well it's working down in Florida. Any Republican-led state in this country is doing so much better than Maryland right now. I don't want a Democrat. I want a real Republican. Right now, Dan Cox is going to be on the ballot. There are certain things that you might not like about Dan, but you know what you can't say about Dan? Dan, you can't say that he's not a conservative Republican because he is. We will have a Republican leader in the governor's mansion if we can get him there. All right, we come back. I know I've got lots of other topics to discuss. Obviously, the ballot counting in Baltimore County has finally ceased. Julio Jones is doing his victory lap. I do want to weigh in on that just a bit. The Heidi in closet, that's going viral. The trans person the Orioles had as the guest in the bird bath. Again, I don't, what are we thinking here? What are we doing? What are we doing? And then also, I do want to play a little more from the 2022 debate. This was about pro-life and pro-choice between Dan Cox and Wes Moore. Just so you kind of hear what we're up against in November. Stay right there.
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6: Breaking news this hour from Town Hall. I'm Rich Thomason. Supreme Court decisions are coming in rapid succession this morning. Rejecting a Trump administration challenge, the court says the states can count late-arriving mail-in ballots.
25: The Supreme Court ruling 5-4 that the state of Mississippi can count late ballots that arrive after Election Day. The High Court ruling the ballots must be postmarked on or before Election Day and show up within 5 business days.
6: Correspondent Laura Winters. Also today, the High Court has agreed to consider the constitutionality of Arizona's voting laws, requiring proof of citizenship for voter registration as well as a regular purging of the state's voter rolls. The Supreme Court says Fed Governor Lisa Cook can keep her job for now, while at the same time upholding other firings by President Trump. And the justices rejecting Mr. Trump's appeal of a $5 million jury verdict in the E. Jean Carroll sexual assault and defamation case. It is a race against the clock in earthquake-stricken Venezuela.
26: Search and rescue efforts continue 4 days after 2 powerful earthquakes shook northern Venezuela. But Venezuelans are criticizing their government, saying the response to the quakes was inadequate. Citizens also say civilian-led search and rescue efforts have hindered emergency response efforts. Meanwhile, rescuers continue to free survivors from mountains of debris.
6: Correspondent Andrew Stewart, SRN News, and our parent company Salem Media are partnering with Christian nonprofit Food for the Poor to rush emergency aid to the victims of this tragedy. Listeners wanting to help can find an online banner at the top of our website, srnnews.com. President Trump says U.S.-Iran talks, they're on for tomorrow in Doha, Qatar. Wall Street stock sharply higher. The Dow is up about 313 points. The Nasdaq ahead 308 points. More on these stories, townhall.com.
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7: 11:03. I'm Maggie Hunter with the latest headlines from the WCBM Maryland News Center, brought to you by Audiology Associates. The Arepi restaurant in Baltimore is collecting donations for victims of the earthquakes in Venezuela. The owners of the Venezuelan eatery say watching the devastation has been heartbreaking. Since they cannot be in Venezuela, the owners say the restaurant at 1616 Thames Street will serve as a donation drop-off location for relief efforts. The restaurant is collecting clothing, medicine, and other supplies that will be taken to Venezuela by an organization in Florida. And parts of Maryland are bracing for some dangerous midweek heat. High temperatures will reach the upper 90s and lower 100s on Wednesday, Thursday, and Friday, and the high humidity will make for a heat index of 105 to 110 degrees in some areas. Overnight temperatures are expected to be in the upper 70s or low 80s. Temperatures in the Hagerstown area are expected to hit the upper 90s and low 100s before dropping to the low 90s Saturday with a chance of thunderstorms. Stein on Sports and the Fox 45 Weather Authority forecast next.
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9: The O's with no answer yesterday for Luis Garcia Jr.
10: This one hit well out the right center. Beavers chasing after it. Into the gap. It's out of here! Luis Garcia Jr. with his fifth home run in his last six ball games.
9: Dan Coco had the call on Nats TV. Garcia with two home runs yesterday, five driven in, as Washington fought back from an early deficit and beat the Birds 6-4 at Camden Yards, taking the series 2-1. O's starter Kyle Bradish has struggled with his control, walking five, including two with two outs in the third that led to three runs. Manager Albernaz pulling him after four.
11: Five walks, third inning. The two-out walks were big. He didn't have command. I mean, he battled and competed, but couldn't get count leverage or just dominate the strike zone like he usually does.
9: The loss leaves the Birds at 39-46, 11 games behind Tampa Bay in the East, just 1.5 games in front of last place Boston. Final round of the Travelers Championship at TPC River Highlands still has no champion.
12: Yes! Scheffler again walks it in. Amazing stuff by Scheffler.
9: To the chance of USA, USA. Scheffler's 8-foot putt for par on 18 ties Norway's Victor Hovland at 21 under. Sudden death playoff to start at 9 a.m. this morning. Coming up in 30 minutes, the World Cup knockout round begins today. And that is Stein on Sports.
13: Hi, this is Rod Wittstedt. 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Call 410-525-WILL. That's 410-525-WILL. Thank you. By the way, $750 is still a great rate.
7: 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Here's the Fox 45 Weather Authority forecast.
14: Your Fox 45 forecast. Mostly sunny, nice, and warm today with highs in the upper 80s. Mostly clear tonight. Temperatures fall back into the upper 60s. More sunshine on Tuesday with highs in the upper 80s again. From the Fox 45 Weather Authority, I'm meteorologist Amy Aronson for Talk Radio 680 WCBM.
7: 78 degrees in Bel Air, 79 in Edgemere, and 78 in Oberlin. 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
5: All right. Good morning. Good morning. Happy Monday. If you're just joining us, I don't know where the heck you've been. I've been screaming and yelling all morning. I'm calming down, you know. Usually by the 11 o'clock hour, I've calmed down just a little bit. The caffeine starts to wear off. But if you're just joining us, like I said, where have you been? We were talking about stolen valor. That's right. It's been confirmed by a superior of Governor Wes Moore's and also by photographs. Wes Moore received the Archon badge, which is an honor. And for some reason, that wasn't good enough for Wes Moore. He had to go further and lie about receiving the Bronze Star. Now, I don't know what this is going to do, you know, in regards to, again, the friend, Michael Fenzel of Wes Moore, who went along with this lie, saying that the paperwork was lost in the mail. I don't know what's going to happen with his career or if he's going to be questioned at all when it comes to Joe Biden and this private ceremony they had to award him the Bronze Star 16 years later. I don't know if anything's going to come of that. And then on top of this, you know, what will people say moving forward? And this kind of goes back to the question of the day. You know, here in the state of Maryland, as we had, you know, Terrell called in, I'll get the text messages. Many of you have waited and you say, you know, Marylanders don't really care, right? You know, Wes Moore is the golden ticket for them. And so they're going to stand behind him. But when it comes to, competing on the national level, as Scott in Westminster, I think you're right. Once he goes to Iowa, and, you know, he weighs his hand there on whether or not he could be the next president. I think that will be the telling piece of this. And I don't think that Pete Buttigieg is going to leave this off the table. I think Pete wants to be the president just as bad as Wes Moore does. And I think this is something that he'll try to use. Well, anyways, the question of the day brought to you by Renovation Real Estate. Will the Democrat Party continue to support Wes Moore now that stolen valor is confirmed? So far, 87% of you say yes, you think they will. Now, of course, there's no wrong answer here. We'll take another look at it in a little bit. So if you haven't weighed in, go to WCBM.com, or you can take the poll on the app as well. We were also talking about former Governor Larry Hogan. He went on Fox 5 DC over the weekend and took a shot at Dan Cox, unprovoked. I don't know who asked him to do it. Maybe the Democrat Party? I have no idea why he would do such a thing. He is so selfish and so self-centered. This is one of those situations where you could have just said nothing at all, right? He could have said nothing at all, but yet he goes in studio to Fox 5 DC studio to appear on the Hill, on the Hill show with Tom Fitzgerald. And just to remind you, it's not like he lives down the street. Okay. He had to travel to Fox 5 DC to give this in studio interview to take shots at Dan Cox. Ridiculous. I do have a caller on the line that wants to weigh in. Terry and Preston. Terry, did you want to weigh in on Larry Hogan?
0: Oh, I sure did. I sent this man a letter. I told him he acted like my stepbrother, who was a 14-year-old, and he was the most selfish person, immature, and the fact that you said what you just said tells me he holds grudges. It makes me ill. I think also, by the way, when people get angry, I don't know how people know this, but anyway, it does kill brain cells, just so everybody knows. Not a good idea to be angry all the time. So Dan Cox, this is what I would like you to do. I would like you to put... Botech schools back in. I want some public restrooms up and down the roads in Maryland. I hate trying to find a bathroom all the time. I want driver's ed back in schools. I want home ec back in schools. And I want some power plants built that are high technology and, you know, super fast, because otherwise, with the growing population in Maryland, how in the world are we going to meet all the electrical needs? And the AI technology, I do listen, I will say, to some of the psychics. I have heard four times that something's going to happen to the AI business or whatever, however it's working, and it's going to have a great big bubble bust. So if you're thinking about getting into the AI in the stock market, not a good idea. And secondly, between the end of July and the beginning of August, take everything you've got out of the stock market, because there's going to be a big problem. So that's what I wanted to say. And I hope the best for Dan Cox. Anything I can do to help, please let us all know. And because this guy, Wes Moore, to me, I unfortunately had a mother-in-law. She had a gene for lying. And then I married her son. I didn't know that he lied a lot. So, yes, he did. So, genetically, I think, inclinations. And I think Governor Wes Moore is a very insecure person. For him to have to feel like he's got to prop himself up and do all that, that's exactly what my ex did. He told me he used to have a Corvette and all that. Well, he had a 1965, you know, Impala that was cool, but not a Corvette. So, big difference.
5: Yeah, that's a huge difference. Well, Terry, thank you so much for calling in. You know, you have a great week. Look, in her list, it wasn't too much to ask, you know, about the restrooms and things like that. I will say there is a pathway. There is a pathway for Dan Cox. We just got to figure it out really, really fast. Let's see. Vinny in the text line says, Kim, if Wes Moore loses, I'll put your coffee table together. Democrats have no accountability, and they boldly know it. The Republicans like to complain and don't show up to vote. Also something the Democrats know. And that's what's got to change as well. We got to get all hands on deck. And this is why, again, when I was talking about the Maryland Young Republicans and how they worked so hard to get Larry Hogan in office, and then he kind of just let it, you know, he didn't do anything for the kids. But it's like those were the kids that we need even today to knock the doors to get people out. Like, of course, I'm going to go door knocking and try to get people to come out and vote. And this is something that we've got to have to do all the way till November. And if they don't want to come out to vote or they're still thinking about it, then you make sure that they request a mail-in ballot. We have mail-in ballots. Why not take advantage of it now, you know, because we do have it. All right. There was a couple other things I did want to get into real quick. I don't know if you guys knew this, but Joe Biden, he was in Maryland over the weekend. The Democrat Party had their huge, is it gala or gala? What do you call it there, Brian, the producer? Gala, yeah, let's go with gala, yeah. Well, it was a huge fundraiser. Now, remember, this is a guy that received 81 million votes, we're told. And Joe Biden was the big guest speaker. And he had a hard time. Take a listen.
15: It's a battle that's never truly over. And well, look. Well, I can't sugarcoat it. These are indeed dark days. Let's remember. We are one of the only countries in the world.
5: So the Democrat Party has a couple of different problems, okay? Not just Wes Moore and his scandal with the stolen valor. That's probably the least of their worries right now. But that was Joe Biden there. I guess it was at Maryland Live, I think, casino that they had this thing. Well, anyways, if you heard, he was being heckled in the crowd. Now, this is a Democrat fundraiser, right? This is their big fundraiser for the year. And they were calling him Genocide Joe. Now, you heard he was completely lost there. He couldn't even find his way off stage. I watched most of that speech that he gave. It was terrible. It was like watching a corpse up there. It was awful. But they were calling him Genocide Joe because of what happened in Gaza, right? And of course, you know, for some reason, you've got a lot of young people today that they don't like Israel and they don't like the Jewish community. It's just, we're in bizarre times. But I just wanted to point this out because even Chuck Schumer, he was booed badly at a New York City Pride parade over the weekend, okay? Because it's Pride Month. And he was booed. He was heckled. Something similar happened to a couple of elected officials in New York that I would say that were more moderate. Now, when we saw the primaries, we had our primaries on June 23rd, but so did New York. And Hakeem Jeffries, obviously the leader of the Democrat Party in the House there in D.C., he had a couple of candidates that he endorsed and a couple of them even going to Congress. Well, his candidates, they lost their primary and they lost to these crazy left-wing, they call themselves Democrat Socialists, but they were all backed by Mamdani. So just so you know, Mamdani candidates, they all won their primaries. And there were some crazy, crazy candidates, okay? Many of them that don't believe in prisons or locking people up, even after murder. I mean, some of the things that they have said is crazy. Okay. And so the Democrat Party has a problem within itself as well. okay? You've got these crazy lunatics on the extreme left. They love AOC. You know, they love taxing the rich and all the stuff that Senator Bernie Sanders and Elizabeth Warren say. But they're even more to the left than they are. And so Wes Moore doesn't really fit that mold, but neither does Pete Buttigieg. But they're fighting within their own party to try to figure these things out. And so what you heard there is Joe Biden speaking here in Maryland, and here in Maryland, they're dealing with the same crazy leftist. And I know they call themselves Democrat Socialists. I look at them as, you know, here are people that want to destroy the country. Okay. And yeah, sure. They can call themselves socialists. They're communists. They want to destroy our country. They don't love America. They don't love the American dream. And many of them are not even from here. And this is what they're trying to do. Luckily, you know, immigrants, that come here cannot be one day be president. I think Mamdani knows that, but he is trying to be the kingmaker, and that's what they're doing behind the scenes. So I just wanted to point that out. Even though we have some issues in the Republican Party, just know that in the Democrat Party, they've got their own set of issues, and I would say their issues are actually worse than ours. I do want to go back to the phone lines. I got Fred in Jacksonville, Florida. Fred, did you want to weigh in on Larry Hogan?
1: Yeah. Hey, Kim. You know, I really am sick and tired of former governor, Metric Ton. You know, if this guy can't help out the Republican Party, why don't you just

0: Dirt bags.
1: That's a possibility.
0: Oh, yeah, definitely.
1: Yeah, it's a possibility. Well, Fred, thank you so much. Enjoy Jacksonville, Florida. We are also very jealous that you are down there. And we are up here. We get back. I did want to just briefly talk about what happened in Baltimore County as far as the ballot counting. And, of course, I saw Julian Jones. He flashed across my screen here a little while ago. He did have a press conference on schedule today to announce his victory in Baltimore County. And, you know, and I knew that he was going to pull it off. I think we talked about this last week. Izzy Patoka, in my view, was never really that close. And I know there were some Democrats that really supported him, but, you know, I go back and just say, you know, to Izzy Patoka, and we said this as soon as he started making his announcements with his campaign. I don't know who on your team told you to get behind the illegal immigrants, to the point where your entire platform was assisting illegal immigrants. I can't get over that was the strategy. I can't get over it. Izzy Patoka is a Jewish man. You have a problem with anti-Semitism right now. And you're telling me that your main focus was illegal immigrants and ICE? What? That made no sense whatsoever. And I noticed he had a lot of, you know, I guess you could say Latinos on his team that they were trying to, I'm sure, help him craft a plan. And, you know, some of the big topics in the national news, you know, it was about ICE and everything like that. But, you know, when they started asking questions about whether or not anyone in Maryland has seen an ICE agent, there were many people, the majority said they haven't even seen an ICE agent in Maryland. As soon as that came out, right, that poll came out, Izzy Patoka, you should have switched your strategy and your focus immediately. ICE is not a problem here in the state of Maryland. And I know they talked about the Community Trust Act and 287G ban and all this other stuff, and they want to see relevant taking shots at President Trump, but that was not the way to go. And I am not shocked that he lost. All right, we come back. We will talk about the ballot counting and also a couple other topics I wanted to get to. Attention all grillers out there, whether you are pro or just starting out. 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
1: All right. As I mentioned, Julian Jones, he won the Democrat primary there for Baltimore County Executive. And that means we've got to get Pat Dyer across the finish line. Okay, Pat Dyer, a great candidate. He is running as the Republican nominee for Baltimore County Executive. And I've had the opportunity to talk to Pat many times. And now that Julian Jones has taken his victory lap, I will reach out and see if we can get Pat back on the show. I know they are very busy. They're huddling up and figuring out what's the best strategy here as they head into November. I did want to just play this clip for you about the ballot counting, because there in Baltimore

0: County. They believe that the election itself was a success, even with all the hiccups. Take a listen.
1: Maryland voters, including two from Baltimore County, told 11 News Investigates they were allowed to choose between Republican or Democratic ballots on their electronic voting booths. The county's election director tonight says that shouldn't have happened. It's one more thing on her plate as the vote count continues into next week.
2: 15 months of preparation leading up to a single day.
3: We were able to overcome all those obstacles, and I feel like we had a very successful election day.
2: The vote is over, but Baltimore County Election Director Rui Lavoie's work is not.
3: We've received a little over 41,000 mail-in ballots back from the voters, and we've canvassed or counted about 20,000.
2: Baltimore County election workers will keep counting mail-ins tomorrow, hoping to get through another 10 to 15,000 ballots.
3: I hope to have all of those counted by Tuesday.
2: Election officials across the state are navigating a new challenge this year. The state had to replace more than 400,000 mail-in ballots after a vendor error sent some voters' ballots from the wrong party. While the state asked voters to send in replacement ballots,
3: we have about 3,000 returned original ballots that they have not so far voted a replacement or in person.
2: Original ballots could still count when Baltimore County election officials make their final check on July 6th.
3: We're going to verify once again that they have not returned the replacement. They didn't vote in person. They didn't vote provisionally. And then there's a process where we'll look at each of those ballots, and if the voter voted the correct ballot, we will then count that towards the results.
2: Lavoie addressing voters' accounts to 11 News Investigates, alleging they were given the option to choose either party's ballot on their electronic voting machines. It's a step Lavoie says election judges are responsible for.
3: They stand there and watch and ensure that the voter's picking the correct ballot style, and then they tap the button that says activate card, and that's when the screen changes, and then that's when the election judge should step away.
2: While she could not confirm it happened,
3: we've taken some proactive ways to ensure this doesn't happen again, not just for the general, but for the next coming primary.
1: Lavoie says she knows residents are anticipating the results in that county executive race and watching the numbers as they continue to come in this week. And she says the Board of Elections added a third high-speed reader to help get results faster. County elections officials will turn their attention to provisional ballots on Wednesday. The vote will be certified July 6th. Marshall Keeley, TV 11 News.
0: All right. So there in the individual jurisdictions, just so we're clear, I'm not really upset with the, you know, the Board of Elections in Baltimore County or Baltimore City and Anne Arundel or Howard County. They were dealing with the fallout from the Maryland Board of Elections itself and, of course, Jared DeMarinis and this whole vendor mishap or whatever you want to call it. And then on top of it, this is another thing that I hated about former Governor Larry Hogan. He should have done away with these ballot drop-off boxes, and he should have just had absentee ballots, not this situation where absolutely anybody and everybody, no matter where they are, can request, you know, this ballot by mail. There are just so many different ways to sneak fraud into our elections with the mail-in ballot situation. And yet, Governor Hogan could have taken care of it on his way out of office. Now, does that mean that Governor Moore wouldn't have tried to, use an executive order to reestablish it? Sure, he could have done that. But at least, you know, give it a shot. At least, of course, Larry Hogan didn't do that. And as we were listening to him on Fox 5 DC, he says that he's all about open primaries. Now, speaking of which, on Wednesday, just so you know, I'll be joined by Rob Daniels. He is the independent running for Baltimore County executive. So he'll make his case for us on Wednesday. So you're going to want to listen on Wednesday at 11 o'clock. And then Mark Fisher, he's running down towards the PG County area, Republican, black guy, and he thinks that he can make some inroads in the district in which he's in. So we'll talk to Mark tomorrow as well. But, you know, as time goes on here, I do want to get Jim Rutledge and so many others on the show so we can figure out how we can support these candidates that do have a shot. And not only that, I mean, we've got to figure this thing out. Also, just so you know, Olivia and I, we are signed up and ready to go. We'll be in the Dundalk Parade. That's right, on Saturday, July 4th. We'll be walking with Senator Johnny Ray Sailing. So if you are there watching the Dundalk Parade, you'll see myself and Olivia walk by. We'll probably be out of breath, but we'll be there. We'll be there. So much more coming up next.
4: With SRN News, I'm Rich Thomason in Washington. There's been a series of Supreme Court rulings this morning, and one of them that rejected a Trump administration challenge. The High Court says that states can count late-arriving mail-in ballots, that in a case out of Mississippi. Also, the High Court has agreed to consider the constitutionality of Arizona's voting laws, requiring proof of citizenship and the regular purging of the state's voter rolls. Property is lost, along with at least four lives, as torrential rains bring devastating flooding to a wide swath of Kentucky, where Governor Andy Beshear has issued an emergency declaration. It's also flooding in Tennessee that claimed one life. The East is bracing for dangerously high temperatures this week, extending on into the 4th of July holiday weekend. Stocks are higher on Wall Street. The Dow is up 232 points. NASDAQ ahead 337. More details, srnnews.com.
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7: Alonso flips one to deep center field. It sounds good. It looks good. The polar bear to the base of the batter's eye.
6: Kevin Brown had the call on Masson. Alonso's 20th of the year put the Birds up early 2-0. But a two-out Nats rally in the third doomed Baltimore.
8: Kobe Mayo throws it into the dumpster, and that's going to bring in the go-ahead run.
9: Kobe Mayo has had his issues over at the hot corner this year,
6: to say the least. Dan Colco had the call on Nats TV. Mayo's throwing error allowed the third run of the inning to score, and the O's would never recover. 6-4 the final at Camden Yards. The O's haven't won a home series in a month. World Cup now, on to the knockout round. Action beginning this afternoon at 1 p.m. Brazil and Japan tangle in Houston. Germany and Paraguay in Boston. Netherlands and Morocco in Monterrey, Mexico. Meanwhile, the U.S. plays Wednesday against Bosnia and Herzegovina in Santa Clara, California. And finally, the NASCAR Cup Series continued yesterday at the Infineon Raceway in Sonoma.
10: We're racing in wine country, and Shane Van Gisbergen is the toast of the town. He wins again at Sonoma.
6: Four times Shane Van Gisbergen has won at Sonoma, two in the Cup Series, two in the Xfinity O'Reilly Series. Coming up in 30 minutes, Birds had no answer yesterday for Luis Garcia. And that is Stein on Sports.
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12: Your Fox 45 forecast, mostly sunny, nice, and seasonable today with highs in the upper 80s. Mostly clear tonight and mild as temperatures fall back into the upper 60s. Mostly sunny and warm again on Tuesday with highs in the upper 80s before dangerous heat and humidity takes over starting on Wednesday with highs soaring into the triple digits. From the Fox 45 Weather Authority, I'm meteorologist Amy Aronson for Talk Radio 680. WCBM.
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15: This portion of the Kim Klasick Show is brought to you by the law offices of Michael A. Friedman, representing injury victims for over 30 years, on the web at maflaw.com.
0: All right, looks like we'll be talking about the Supreme Court decisions from this morning, tomorrow on the show. So don't miss tomorrow, and if you want to weigh in, of course you can. Also, of course, I'm looking at the devastation in Venezuela. I don't know if you guys have been keeping up with some of the stories. There was even a soccer player, lost his whole family, beautiful wife and two kids, and they said it happened so quickly. I think the death toll, or at least the missing toll, I believe, was at 1,400. I can't even imagine. I cannot imagine. I did want to mention real quick here, I'll go back to the phone lines, in case you missed it. Trump did officially pick a director of ICE. He is a Marine and former, of course, Oklahoma State Trooper. And you can read about it in the New York Post. But I was looking at, you know, some of the things that we have going on right now. You've got Mark Wade Mullen, who's taken over for Kristi Noem at DHS. I don't know if you guys saw, but he did a couple interviews over the weekend. And I guess they're pulling back on mass deportations. And we were talking last week about the Haitians that were under the bridge. And, of course, you had the Supreme Court ruling that under that bridge there in Texas, about 350,000. And, of course, I was under the impression because of that decision that they would be deporting those Haitians immediately. Well, Mark Wade Mullen came on Fox News over the weekend and said that they are still considering what they will do in this situation. I hope that is not the case. I hope that is not the case. You know, I've been very disappointed on the deportations for the Trump administration this time around. I just wanted to mention that. You know, it was kind of a slam dunk. I think that's why many people voted for Trump. And for the fact that we're not getting that done, I mean, obviously the border is closed, but we got to get some of these people out of here. Like, don't tell me things are unaffordable as we're paying for housing and food and everything else for a bunch of people that shouldn't be here in the first place. You know? I do want to go back to phone lines here. I've got Arnold in Florida. Arnold, did you want to weigh in on Larry Hogan?
16: Yes. Good morning, Kim, and thank you for taking my call.
0: Yeah.
16: I supported Larry Hogan for his first run because he really ran what I thought as a conservative Republican. But once he got into office, he governed like a Democrat and got worse and worse as the years went by. I liked a lot about what Ed Hale had to say. There were two things that disturbed me immediately with Ed Hale. He would only run for one term, which is a big knockdown to me. And the second is that he would not support the winning candidate of the primary. And my fear, although I cannot vote in Maryland anymore, as I'm a Republican down in Florida, I would have supported him, but now I would if I could support Dan Cox, because it's, you know, Ed Hale basically did his own political suicide by doing that. So it's interesting to hear what your opinion is, if you agree with that or not.
0: Yeah, no, Arnold, there were a couple things that I wasn't too thrilled about with Ed Hale's campaign. And I thought one of them being which the fact that he wouldn't debate any of the candidates, that he wouldn't attend any of the town halls. Like, I thought that was important to see how he would interact. You know, would he get very emotional? You know, how does he do in a debate? Because we know that Wes Moore is very scripted, and he comes off, you know, very well in those debates. And we never got to see that. So there were a couple things that, you know, I agree with you, Arnold, that were not quite there for me. But, you know, everyone's different. I'm glad you were able to get out, though. And where were you living here in Maryland?
16: Well, I still have a home in Severna Park.
0: Oh, in Severna Park, okay.
16: Yeah, my biggest fear is if Ed Hale got through all of the primary and the general, which is unlikely, he would have governed just like Larry Hogan. He would have ran as a conservative and governed like a Democrat. So, because that's what he was most of his life until recently.
0: He kept saying that he was much more conconservative. I don't know. Yeah. It was definitely a mystery. Well, Arnold, thank you so much for calling in, and I'm glad you were able to at least get somewhat out of Maryland down there to Florida. Thank you so much. Thank you. Yeah, no, I wasn't too convinced. I did a reveal last week. I did vote for John Myrick, and I know some people were saying, well, he didn't have a shot. He wasn't in the top two. And I appreciate work ethic. John Myrick, Brenda Schamm, they were crisscrossing the state. They were helping candidates down ballot. I mean, there was like a movement with the Republican Party. And that's why I said, even with, you know, with John Myrick and all the other candidates that I saw coming together here in the Baltimore region, I never saw anybody, you know, representing the MDGOP at any of these events. So that's how I knew they weren't doing a whole lot, you know, of trying to get the vote out and the turnout, because they were not even at the events. Look, I didn't even go to that many events. What did I do? Like two or three events a month? Maybe? Possibly? And I never saw anybody from the party. So, anyways, hopefully we'll see something different as we head to November. Speaking of Dan Cox and Wes Moore, now that we have the rematch, I told you I would play a little bit more from their 2022 debate. This was the question in regards to being pro-choice or pro-life. Now, they teamed up on Dan Cox on this one. Obviously, this is always going to be a difficult question to answer as a Republican in the state of Maryland, because you know how they try to use this as, you know, a very emotional tool in their tool belt. And, of course, Pamela Wood with the Baltimore Banner, she's the one asking this question. And it is so slanted. And I just want to say up front, the fact that we've gone to a place in this country where they're considering abortion health care is absolutely disgusting. But this is where we are. So we've got to be able to fight it back. Take a listen.
17: As you both know, access to abortion care is protected by Maryland law, but not by national law. Depending on the outcome of the election and the makeup of Congress, there could either be a proposal for a national ban on abortion or national protection for abortion. As governor, what would be your position on national abortion legislation? And would you get involved in that national debate on behalf of Marylanders? Delegate Cox, you go first.
18: No, I'm focused on being the governor of Maryland, and I would make sure that everything that is worked on in Maryland reflects the interests and values of the people. I am pro-life. I am very honored and privileged with my wife to have a special needs son. That's why I fought on the House floor for the Down Syndrome Protection Act. And one of the things that this is near and dear to my heart is to ensure that everyone is safe, that women and children and the unborn all have equal protection and are supported by our laws. And so when you look at the national debate, it's turned back to the states. We have one of the most liberal abortion laws in the country, and I think that as governor, there's very little that I can do to override that or change it. So this, the idea that's come from my opponent that I'm somehow dangerous to women's health care is preponderous. It's false. It's absolutely not true.
17: Mr. Moore, your position on national abortion legislation?
19: Thank you. I believe abortion is health care, and I fully trust women to make this decision with their doctors. I want Maryland to be a safe haven for abortion rights, and I backed that last fall for a constitutional amendment, and if I become the governor, I will make sure that I will back it again. This is something that is not just a national issue. This is an issue for Maryland's women, who want their health care to be protected. And when the Supreme Court made the decision to rob millions of women of health care, my opponent then the same day praised the Supreme Court and praised Donald Trump. So my opponent is very clear about where he stands on health care. He's very clear on the fact that he would criminalize abortion even in the case of incest and rape. He's very clear on where he is on abortion care, that he says that even in the case where the woman, where the mother's life is in risk, that he would either force the mother to have the child or arrest her. He is very clear, and we have very different views. Abortion is health care.
20: Scott, do you want to respond?
18: Yes, thank you, Jason. That is absolutely false. In fact, if you look at the abortion legislation, the pro-life bills I put in to the legislature, where I've actually had to work on this across the aisle with my colleagues, I have had the three exceptions in the law. I believe that is a legal process that should be followed. And this whole, stating of criminalization of absolutely false. That's a preposterous situation, preposterous accusation. It's demeaning. It's wrong. It's demeaning to women. women. It's demeaning to the five women in my household. And I tell you, this just demonstrates that you cannot trust what comes out of my opponent's mouth. I will say this. I will defend unborn life, but not take into, this is why I'm running for governor, not take into my power something that is not constitutional. When you hear my opponent saying that he's going to force into the Constitution a protection all the way through not only the third trimester, but the third, all the way through the third trimester. That's his approach. And it's wrong. It's absolutely, disgusting to think that that's the position of my opponent. It's extreme. And I will instead, follow the law.
2: With a direct attack, I'll let you respond if you'd like, or we can move on.
19: Thank you. Now, the state of Maryland should never stand between the difficult decision that a woman has to make with her doctor about this issue. That when we are talking about abortion being health care, I trust women to make this decision with their doctors, not politicians and judges. This is a deeply personal and important thing for Maryland women and, frankly, all Marylanders to be able to embrace. And once again, while I think my opponent, both his actions and deeds, both historic and present, they speak for themselves. I want to be very, very clear. In a Moore Miller administration, we will protect reproductive rights. In a Moore Miller administration, we will make sure that Maryland is a safe haven for abortion care.
2: Our gentleman will move
18: and
2: on.
18: I need to respond.
2: We're going to keep moving, sir.
0: All right. So tomorrow we'll listen to the other part of this, because that was Pamela Wood's question for the guys. But then, the NBC Washington reporter, she then piles on with more, about being pro-life and pro-choice. And we'll get into that tomorrow. But today, if you heard there, I thought Dan Cox, honestly, for what he was dealing with, that's the best answer I think that he could have had in that situation. It's almost impossible to answer that question as a Republican in the state. I mean, you can be very truthful and say, I am pro-life and I'll do whatever it takes to protect life. And to many Democrats, they will turn that as into an attack ad and say, oh, look, Kim is so pro-life, she's going to make sure that you do not have access to abortions here in the state of Maryland. That's what they would do with it. And then you could say, all right, well, you know what? You just have to take it, you know, for what it is. But that will be a guarantee, no vote from most of the most of the women, that you would need to vote for you, whether they're independent or even the moderate Democrats. They will give you a no vote on that response. And so it is. It's a tough rope to walk. And I don't know what could possibly be the correct answer. Larry Hogan faced something similar when he was in a debate with Angela Alsobrooks, where he lost that Senate race by 11 points. It's a difficult one to answer, and it shouldn't be that way, but that's where we are. Again, tomorrow we'll listen more about that question in general in 2022 in that debate, because the NBC Washington reporter, she did kind of pile on that one. And then again, I just want to mention, you know, this whole thing with abortion is health care. And you heard Governor Moore said it three times. There's got to be a way to flip that, because abortion is not health care. And I don't know if you've got to be able to maybe have an ad where a woman that has had an abortion, if possibly she would come forward and talk about how she regrets it, or talks about the experience with it and what those women go through. I mean, the stories I've heard, the horror stories, and that's another thing in this, because, you know, it's on this national level right now. If you guys remember, the DNC convention in 2024, there was like some kind of trailer that was outside of the DNC convention, and they were offering to help with abortions, as if it's like you just walk in and you lay down on this table and just put your feet up on these stirrups. You know what I mean? Like, dude, what? Like, I can't even imagine. Just going to the gynecologist in general is like a little too much, right? It's abrasive, it's aggressive, it's already like, oh my gosh, this is a very private situation, and I don't know any woman that is fine with it or enjoys it. But then you put on top of it, you know, the stories that I've heard about abortions and the pain and what they go through, even those that take like the abortion pill and they go through all of this that goes on for like 10 or so days. this is not healthcare, and we should not be packaging it as healthcare to young women. It sounds like one of the most traumatic experiences you could possibly have. And I know women that have had abortions, and I know women that have regret them. And I think maybe that's where our focus could be, saying here's what happens on the other side of an abortion. Here's what happens. I told you about my one friend. She's my age. She never married. And now here she is. She's looking at everybody else with their kids. And you can tell she feels as though she's completely missed out on being a mom. And she had an abortion when she was a little bit younger, not too young, around 20 years old. And she thought that was the right choice to make. And now she definitely has this regret of not only did she take this child's life, but just the fact that she could be a mother now. She thought she couldn't do it, that it financially would be difficult. She wasn't done with college. And I was, you know, everybody was like, oh, you know, what do we know? We're also 20 years old, you know? And so for her, she made this decision and I could tell now she regrets it. And it breaks my heart because she's a really great woman and she deserves to be a mom. And she helps out a lot with everybody else's kids. She's always, you know, the one that has the gifts and she doesn't miss a birthday. And it's just like, it really breaks your heart. And I think if we can bring those stories forth, then possibly we would be able to help women understand, you know, this isn't healthcare. The healthcare is before you get into the situation. The healthcare might be the birth control pill itself or, you know, just going back, you know, before conception. Why can't we focus on what happens before conception? This whole thing is just the way we talk about it. I don't know the exact answer, but I know that we can change the discussion. Obviously we would have to do it with kit gloves, but I think it could happen. All right. Looks like I have some people that, want to weigh in and we get back and that's, absolutely fine. And I also want to just talk a little bit about Heidi in Closet. That was the trans guest that they had at the Oriole Park. Not a whole lot of audio there, but you know, just kind of want to put that on the table real quick. I do want to tell you again about my friend, a really nice guy that I know, Adam Kasabi with Long and Foster. 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
0: All right. I know I was getting off on a tangent there. Tomorrow we will listen a little bit more from the 2022 debate between Dan Cox and Wes Moore. There's a way we could craft this message without people getting so upset with us. I just don't know how to do it, but I'm sure there are many people that can figure it out that are much smarter than I am. I've got Alex in Baltimore. Hey, Alex.
24: Hey, thanks for taking my call. Yeah, I mean, I don't know where I want to start, but just like my overall point is that the Republican messaging on abortion is like very self-defeating. You know, we had a chance to do like bans after Roe v. Wade got overturned, but they sent it back to the states. They put up the referendum. They asked the people in these red states, do you want to ban abortion? And they said no. So like when the rubber hits the road, the people don't really want to get rid of it. And what I was saying to Brian, I've heard you say, like, abortion is murder, and I agree, but, you know, a Republican says that, and then you follow it up, you ask them, okay, so do you want to put women in jail for having abortion? And my answer to that would be, yes, I think that would disincentivize people. You want to stop abortion, and you want to say that abortion is murder? Well, then you should be advocating putting women in jail, but hardly any Republicans want to actually do that. So it's almost like they're going out of their way to say that, you know, if you're saying that abortion is murder and I don't want people punished for it, then you're kind of going out of your way to say that not all murderers should be punished. It just sounds retarded. So, you know, as far as it being a health care right, I mean, we know that health care can't be a right because you can't have the right to other people's labor and stuff. But I just think, you know, the messaging's all wrong. They talk about how Democrats want to kill babies. It's not about that at all. It's about a culture of casual, promiscuous sex, where women feel like they have to have sex to keep a man, they have to have sex to compete in the dating pool, and so they need that get-out-of-jail-free card. That's why it's the most important issue to women, is because of the, you know, the sexual situation in America, like the way people date, this new age, like, getting together where, like, you kind of have to have a trial period with everybody. Everybody, you know, all the women are going to want abortion. Like, that's just how it is. And I'm not saying, you know, to do it, you know, I'm not saying it's right because people want it, but, like, you know, if you're not willing to do state bans and nationwide bans when you have a chance, I don't know why we're going to the mat so hard for this issue. Yeah, it's wrong, but it's not a collective salvation thing. Anybody who has an abortion, that's between them and God. It's not a reflection on the country. It's not like our country's definitely going to go to hell because
0: abortion
24: is legal.
0: Out of time here, what do you think should be the right response to that question?
24: I just wouldn't talk about it anymore. I mean, you know, my mom.
0: But like, if you're in a debate though, and you're asked, you know, point blank, what would you say?
24: I mean, it's tough to agree with the Democrats because they want it to be a part of socialized medicine. But I just wouldn't go to the mat. Where you got to let people. You can't make general statements about it. You got to keep to that line about where it's a personal decision. And I'm not saying people should. It's an okay personal decision. I'm just saying it's not a collective thing. Somebody else having an abortion has nothing to do with me or the country.
0: All right, Alex. I'm sure some people out there agree with you. I appreciate you. I hope you have a great week. I mean, to say they put women in jail, I mean, would you put the men, the fathers in jail too? I don't know. I just know that there's a way to craft this, and I'm just not smart enough to do it. Do I have time to play that clip of Heidi in the closet, Brian, the producer? Heidi in the closet? Okay.
1: Especially during this administration, we've seen how so many things have been rolled back, DEI, and so many different things. And we've seen companies step away from queer community. And it's beautiful to see an organization like the Orioles say, like, no, we're going to continue standing with them, even when it was so easy to turn your back. So thank you, Orioles.
0: So that was Heidi in closet, and that's what I was talking about. Continues to dig the hole there. That was the transgender guest in the bird bath that was splashing people at the Orioles game on Friday. And so as you heard there, it was a middle finger to the Trump administration. And now she's kind of roped the Baltimore Orioles into that by saying, oh, well, look, they support me and the trans community. And this is a punch back at the administration because they're getting rid of DEI. And they hate us. So, again, now the Orioles are kind of in quite the predicament on social media because of those comments. Tomorrow we'll talk more about the Supreme Court decisions. As always, Brian, the producer, thank you for a great show. I'll join all of you tomorrow at 9 a.m.
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8: With Town Hall News, I'm Bob Agnew in Washington. President Trump is out today with a major update on the situation with Iran. Here's correspondent Laura Winters.
9: President Trump taking to his Truth Social page with a few new posts about the war in Iran. The president writing in all caps, Iran has requested a meeting. It will take place tomorrow in Doha, exclamation point. Now earlier, President Trump noting that the price of oil has dropped down to $69 a barrel. The president saying it is heading down and the price is lower than it was prior to the start of the denuclearization of Iran.
8: That is correspondent Laura Winters reporting. The U.S. Supreme Court has ruled 5-4 that the state of Mississippi can count late ballots that arrive after Election Day. The High Court ruling the ballots must be postmarked on or before Election Day and show up within 5 business days. Republicans had hoped the tighter rules would help to ensure election integrity, fearing that the permissiveness of the late ballots may make it easier to cheat. On Wall Street, stocks are booming. Right now, the Dow is up 215 points, and NASDAQ up 356. As the nation celebrates its 250th birthday this coming week, new polling indicates overall pride in the country is actually on the decline.
10: New polling shows that fewer Americans are proud of U.S. achievements. An AP NORC poll finds Americans' pride in the U.S. on several key attributes has dropped since 2017. That includes pride in the nation's military and its political influence around the world. Much of the declining positivity comes from Democrats. Polling suggests they've become increasingly disenchanted with the United States in the years since President Donald Trump was first elected. Despite the drops in pride, most adults living in the U.S. say being an American is extremely or very important to their identity. Hiya Pinjwani, Washington.
8: More of these stories at townhall.com.
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15: Good afternoon. It's 12:03. I'm Maggie Hunter with the latest headlines from the WCBM Maryland News Center. Ascension St. Agnes Hospital in Baltimore has announced a contingency plan ahead of a planned one-day nurses' strike. National Nurses United has issued a notice of intent to strike from 7 a.m. on July 6th until 7 a.m. on July 7th, and St. Agnes will remain open and fully operational. Hospital officials say they have secured a full complement of highly skilled credentialed replacement registered nurses through a staffing agency that specializes in work stoppage events. And a lithium-ion battery charging inside a shed caught fire, damaging an RV and a boat Saturday night in Cecil County, according to the Office of the State Fire Marshal. Investigators said the fire was reported at 7:47 p.m. on Sunday, June 28th at 556 Conowingo Road in Conowingo. A look at sports and the Fox 45 Weather Authority forecast next.
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15: Kyle Bradish surrendered 3 earned runs on 1 hit and 5 walks over 4 innings for Baltimore, which has dropped 4 of its last 5 games. The O's host the White Sox tonight. And the Nationals won back-to-back games over the Orioles to earn a series win from Baltimore. And now here's a look at the Fox 45 Weather Authority forecast.
5: Your Fox 45 forecast, mostly sunny, nice, and warm today with highs in the upper 80s. Mostly clear tonight, temperatures fall back into the upper 60s. More sunshine on Tuesday with highs in the upper 80s again. From the Fox 45 Weather Authority, I'm meteorologist Amy Aronson for Talk Radio 680 WCBM.
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12: Thank God it's Monday. That's all I wanted to do. Thank God it's Monday. I am so glad it is Monday, to be quite honest. Because this weekend, oh my gosh, not a lot of fun. Not a lot of fun this weekend. I had to come in here to my studio that I built that I'm going to have to disassemble. And got to take it all apart and everything. And I had to move all of my audio equipment, my voice processors, and my audio board. And I had to move it into one of those Rode concert cases. You know, you've seen those Rode concert cases. They bring all the equipment in for, concerts and whatnot. And I had to do that. And then I had to deal with the spaghetti monster of cables and hope and pray that I plugged everything right back where it should be. I believe, because you can hear me, assuming you can hear me, that everything is cool. But I'm going to tell you, I said some words that right now, literally, there is a cloud of profanity hovering over Reagan National Airport, and they're having to steer planes around it. It's that bad. It was worse than putting together IKEA furniture. That's all I'll tell you. But anyway, got that done on Saturday. I was going to go down to the Great American State Fair that several, Democrats states are boycotting because they have no pride in their state, and they want to insult the people of the state who live there, who are proud of the state, by being petulant little children and not having their state represented at the 250th anniversary of our birth. We'll get to that very shortly on the show. I just did a video and posted up on social media about that. But I was going to go down there yesterday, and I ordered the Uber because I didn't want to deal with parking downtown. And the Uber got to, about 5 minutes out, and all of a sudden it started pouring down rain. So I canceled the Uber. I gave the guy a tip anyway. I said, thanks anyway, and, whatever. So I didn't get a chance to make it down to the fair, but I am going to make it down to the fair. I am going to make it down to the fair, and I'll get to that, like I said, in a second. The breaking news this morning, the Supreme Court in a 5-4 decision has decided that Election Day is not Election Day.
13: All right, guys, this is not a win for Republicans who were challenging this. Mississippi has a state law which allows ballots to be counted, mail-in ballots, after Election Day. If they come in, they're postmarked and meet the state requirements. But it's a 5-4 loss for Republicans. And an interesting cobbling together of who wrote on this. Justice Barrett wrote the opinion. Justice Roberts joined her along with Justices Sotomayor, Kagan, and Jackson.
12: Yeah, there you go. There you go. That's the problem right there. Those five people.
13: So those five stuck together. finger on this. The dissent comes from Justice Alito. Thomas Gorsuch and Kavanaugh join him. And essentially what the majority said is that these federal statutes setting elections...
2: You still think you need to pack the Supreme Court Democrats because they're so, you know, they're a bunch of Nazis and white supremacists and, you know, extremists?
13: They don't prescribe or they don't stand in conflict with states that want to say, okay, we have a procedure to count ballots after Election Day. Justice Alito, writing for the dissent, says today's decision is inconsistent with the terms of the Election Day statute, contemporary election law principles, two centuries of historical practice, and the case law on the question presented. So, if you're a state out there that counts ballots after Election Day based on your state law...
2: Yeah, because you want to, you know, scrounge up more Democrat votes because 80% of the time it benefits Democrats because they cheat.
13: That state law will stand. We wait on more opinions now, guys. More to come.
2: Okay, there you go. So that's the news this morning. We'll talk with Doug Burns a little bit later on because he will certainly have a very educated opinion on it. Obviously, I'm not an attorney. I just do a hell of a lot of show prep. So this is going to make the SAVE Act much more important. This is going to make sure that we have to secure the right to vote for those who are citizens. They have to prove themselves. This includes mail-in ballots. We've got a postmaster who says that unless the states send him information to verify those who get mail-in ballots are the people they say they are, if they don't send those rolls to the postmaster will not deliver those mail-in ballots. So we got that going on. That's real positive. I mean, this isn't the end of the friggin' world, but it is a little damned ridiculous that we can't have Election Day on Election Day. It's a little ridiculous. And thanks to those five morons on the Supreme Court, you could do that. Donald Trump had talked about this weekend about the SAVE Act and boys and girls sports.
3: Would you be open to a compromise measure that had provisions of the SAVE Act into a reconciliation bill?
16: No, the SAVE Act should be, it's not a compromise. It's voter ID, it's proof of citizenship, and it's also the mail-in ballots.
2: Yeah.
16: We want mail-in ballots for the military if they're away. We want it for people that are ill or people that are... in some form.
2: Yeah, that's another thing. We got to limit the number of people who can have mail-in ballots.
16: Handicapped or have a hard time or people even that are...
2: That's what it was there for.
16: On vacation. I'm open to that.
2: Not to send hundreds of ballots to an outhouse in the middle of a parking lot in L.A.
16: But mail-in ballots, you have to vote because we have a lot of rigged elections.
2: We do. We certainly do.
16: And then we added in men and women's sports as a no-no. No men in women's sports, and no transgender mutilization of our children.
2: Yeah, isn't that amazing that we have to include these things in legislation, that we don't cut off the genitals of our children to pretend like they are can be the opposite gender? I mean, honestly, what the what? What the what happened to us? What happened to us? Not me and you. I'm talking about the Democrat Party and the left in this country. What the hell happened to them, honestly? As we go into this midterms, they must be crushed. They have to be crushed out of existence. These three morons in New York City, these, and by the way, the root of the Democrat socialist movement is anti-Semitism. That's the core. That's the difference. 100%. It is the Democrat socialists and anti-Semitism. When those two come together, what does it spell? Nazi. That's what it spells. And this happened in Germany, and they're trying to make this happen with the Democrat Party. And any Democrat who says that that's okay, welcome under our tent, then you are willing to put people on train cars. And I mean that 100%. 100%. They must be crushed out of existence. This movement, whatever it is, must be ended. If you are an avowed communist, an enemy of the state, you cannot be seated in Congress. Because when you become a member of Congress, you are to swear on the Bible that you will protect and defend the Constitution of the United States, not convert America into a socialist communist utopia. If that is the case, and you cannot do that, you cannot be seated in Congress. We cannot allow them to overthrow our government in such a fashion, and to be quite honest, too many of us have died defending against it. Too many of us in this nation have died on foreign shores to stop this spread, and we are not going to let it
12: it happen in America. There you go. There you go. I think maybe I'm a little wound up because all the cable untangling I had to do this weekend. It was like, you remember Clark Griswold in Christmas Vacation? That's what it was like here in this studio. I mean, it really, and I go to move the audio board, by the way, pivoting back to the beginning of the conversation, I lift my audio board. Under my audio board is an orgy of rodent crap. What the hell? I was in here, in this room. There's no food. There's no food. But the mice were under my audio board. And I'm told by my friend Connor, he goes, oh, yeah, they like the warmth. They like the warmth. Isn't it nice to know that I've been doing a show here 10 months in a rodent-infested room where the mice were under the soundboard? What the what? What the what? Now, can you tell why I'm glad it's Monday? It's been crazy. Here's Ayanna Pressley. She's married to Lex Luthor. And she says that we don't need ID to vote because it's already illegal for illegals to vote.
17: This administration is always a solution in search of a problem. It's already illegal for undocumented people to participate.
12: I think it's also, if not mistaken, illegal to murder someone. And yet, it happens.
17: Our elections. All this bill would do is make it more onerous and create greater barriers to
12: illegal aliens voting.
17: The ballot box. And as you said,
12: now not one little bit. You're absolutely full of it.
17: Everything always comes back to that for this
12: administration. It's also illegal to like rape people. But some people still do it.
17: They know that their agenda is unpopular. They know that they haven't kept...
12: No, 80% of us want voter ID there, Lex.
17: One promise to the American people, and the only way they can run is to rig the election.
12: Oh, no. See, that's what you guys do with the, counting of the ballots and all of that after the election day, and then getting the illegals all signed up and loading them up with free crap and get them on the voter rolls and giving them Social Security cards and giving them Medicaid and all that stuff.
17: Either with, racial gerrymandering...
12: Oh, yeah, it's racial gerrymandering. No, we had to get rid of that because it was racial, you see.
17: ...of districts or with passing things like the SAVE Act, which would disenfranchise, Rev, women voters.
12: Oh, I was talking to Al Sharpton, dear Lord.
17: Rural voters.
12: Yeah, because women can't get an ID after they get married, which means they can't survive without men. That's what the Democrat Party is saying. And rural voters, I'm from a farm. I grew up on a farm. We all had driver's licenses, and we also had birth certificates.
17: Military voters, because it would say that a real ID and a state ID are not sufficient forms of ID.
12: Now, that's not true.
17: Identification to vote. Instead, you would need a passport or a birth certificate.
12: Yeah, you got to get the ID, you've got to have a birth certificate and all of that stuff. So honestly, it is all nonsensical, it's all falderal. It's your Democrat Party. They're insane. Coming up, even Van Jones, the former avowed communist, says the Democrat Party is too extreme for him. I'm not kidding. He says they're dangerous. So anyway, we got that coming up. We got Haitian temporary protected status immigrants, migrants here. The left is going bananas because they don't want them exported, even though they think America is a racist hellhole. I can't understand why they wouldn't want them to go back to glorious Haiti, because the left a couple of years ago said Haiti was amazing and awesome and all of that. It's about keeping them here. It's about keeping them here to vote Democrat. And by the way, two-thirds of them are on some sort of welfare. So how's that working for places like Springfield, Ohio? We've got much more coming up on the show, including not only Doug Burns, not only Tony Schaefer as well today on the show, but James Rosen, Newsmax Washington chief correspondent. All of that coming up on a Monday edition of the Rob Carson Show. Don't go anywhere. Hey guys, it's Rob Carson with another great deal from Birch Gold. 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
5: Hey, what's the deal with the four or so states that decided they've got a space reserve, but they're not going to send anybody or anything into it?
6: Well, you have 50 states, right, and six territories. A year ago, I got on a Zoom with almost every governor. I said, this is not partisan. There's no reason to make this political. Yeah. Yeah. We're celebrating 250 years of liberty and freedom and agriculture, which is the first or second driver of almost every state economy. And everyone said, sign me up. Well, as we began to move in a couple of days ago, we had just a handful of states who didn't show up. Washington, Oregon, Pennsylvania was one of those states. And so I just found this out yesterday.
7: Yeah.
6: So I texted Governor Shapiro, but also Senator McCormick and Senator Fetterman, the chair of the Ag Committee, G.T. Thompson's from Pennsylvania. Pennsylvania is one of our greatest agricultural states and one of the original 13 colonies. And I said, guys, this is crazy. Like you have to have a spot on the National Mall. Well, God bless Senator Fetterman and Senator McCormick. They said, we're in. So these states are showing up, maybe not through their governor's office, but we're going to make sure every state is.
7: Yeah, it's pathetic. Josh Shapiro is pathetic. He is the governor of the state of Pennsylvania, a state where the Declaration of Independence was signed, a state where the Constitution was written and signed, a state that has a very rich agricultural heritage, and that SOB decides that you people in Pennsylvania who are proud of your state should not be represented at the 250th birthday of America and a national state fair featuring every state. That's how petulant and child that jackweed is. I got to tell you, I am so done with this crap. And you know what? It is very near and dear to me because I grew up on a farm in Iowa. And being a part of the fair and bringing produce and things like that to the fair is a really big deal for rural America. There's a pride issue here. I'm not talking about one with a rainbow flag. I'm talking about people who sit their butts in tractors and work their rear ends off so your rear end gets fed. And this jackweed, Shapiro, has decided that he said basically, oh, yeah, I went to a bunch of businesses and about Trump's gala, and none of them were interested. It's not Trump's gala, by the way. So the Pennsylvania Chamber of Commerce, Penn Ag Industries Association, the Pennsylvania Farm Bureau, the National Federation of Independent Business, along with the Manufacturer and Business Association, were revealed to have joined the Senator McCormick and Fetterman to send a coalition or a group to represent the people of Pennsylvania, whether Josh Shapiro likes it or not. Pennsylvania is where America's story began, and there's no way we were going to let the Commonwealth go unrepresented during our nation's 250th birthday celebration. This on top of vandalizing the reflecting pool where Martin Luther King Jr. gave his I Have a Dream speech. That's how bad the Democrat Party sucks right now. Honestly, just terrible. As the birthplace of American independence, home to the hallowed grounds of Gettysburg, not represented in the 250th anniversary. Think about the profundity of that. A governor saying that a state where Gettysburg

0: Gettysburg happened, the Battle of Gettysburg happened, shouldn't be represented at the 250th birthday of America. How ridiculous and selfish and unpatriotic and awful is that? The engine for the arsenal of democracy, Pennsylvania, has a special responsibility to preserve, celebrate, and share that enduring legacy. Absolutely, utterly, utterly sickening and ridiculous. And I would encourage you, if you can, to come here for the Great American State Fair. This is from Jim Gossett on the Rob Carson Show.
1: That commie Josh Shapiro says he won't participate in our country's upcoming birth date. Pennsylvania's MAGA.
0: Yeah, they are.
1: Three times there I won.
0: Yeah, you did.
1: Josh's career, it will soon be done.
0: Yeah, because Democrats are increasingly anti-Semitic.

0: great.
1: It is. Yeah. Even old Bill Maher. Bill Maher says that America is great. Can you believe that, old Bill Maher? Listen to Bill Maher talking about the United States of America because Democrats are so ashamed of it. They think it's so awful and everything.
2: And finally, new rule, let's all give it up for soccer being the greatest sport. No. No. Not the game itself. That sucks. I mean, there's more scoring at a Star Trek convention.
1: Yeah.
2: But I am loving that the World Cup has brought to our shores all these people who are doing Americans the service of reminding us, just when we needed it on our big 250 birthday, that actually this place is kind of awesome.
1: Yeah. And
2: we can't be more perfect than what's in your mind. We can only be more perfect than Belgium. Which I bet has nicer airports, but trust me, has its own problems. And I never saw anyone getting ecstatic about being there. But that's exactly what I've been seeing here for the last month. Social media flooded with videos of slack-jawed soccer tourists wandering around America, positively gushing about everything we take for granted. Reminding us what America looks like from the outside. Not through the lens of some influencer explaining why watering your lawn is violence.
1: Oh, I love it. And, I heard Steve Bannon use the word providence this weekend. We're experiencing it right now. And in a nutshell, that's what I've been talking about for a few years now. That this is a... this is a serendipitous time, and the left is doing a death spiral into hell, and the Democrat Party is doing that. Meanwhile, we are the reaction to the action of evil that's overtaken the world, and there's a reason why Donald Trump is the president in the 250th year of our birth, and the reason why Democrats are doing stupid things like boycotting the National State Fair and destroying the reflecting pool and complaining because Donald Trump is making Washington, D.C. amazing, and the murder rate is the lowest it's been in 126 years. It's because those are the death throes of a party that is finished. Done. Take heart. James Rosen joins us next. Don't go anywhere.

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1: With SRN News, I'm Bob Agnew in Washington. The Supreme Court releasing decisions today on cases prior to the summer recess, and it has ruled 5-4 that the state of Mississippi can count late ballots that arrive after Election Day. The High Court ruling those ballots must be postmarked on or before Election Day and show up within 5 business days. Republicans had been hoping the tighter rules might help ensure election integrity, fearing permission for late ballots makes it easier to cheat in elections. When it comes to health coverage, fewer Americans are opting for Obamacare these days. New federal figures show about 3 million fewer people had Affordable Care Act health insurance plans in February compared with the same time last year. The Department of Health and Human Services suggests the 13% drop may be due to a federal crackdown on fraudulent enrollments. On Wall Street, right now the Dow is up 222 points, and NASDAQ up 340. This is SRN News.
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4: Your Fox 45 forecast, mostly sunny, nice, and seasonable today with highs in the upper 80s. Mostly clear tonight and mild as temperatures fall back into the upper 60s. Mostly sunny and warm again on Tuesday with highs in the upper 80s before dangerous heat and humidity takes over starting on Wednesday with highs soaring into the triple digits. From the Fox 45 Weather Authority, I'm meteorologist Amy Aronson for Talk Radio 680. WCBM.
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0: Well, isn't that pleasant? We always introduce James Rosen, Newsmax Washington Bureau Chief.
1: Here comes the sun.
0: With the Beatles.
1: Here comes the sun.
0: Because he has a bordering on unhealthy obsession with them. And he joins us on the Newsmax Hotline. Hello, James Rosen. How are you on this glorious Monday?
2: I am blessed, not least to be speaking with you. I crossed that border of unhealthiness in my obsession with the Fab Four probably sometime around 1983. I also, they tell you this in broadcasting school, Rob, never to contradict the anchor, you know, but unless it's absolutely necessary, and I feel unfortunately compelled to begin this session of ours such fashion by establishing
0: really?
2: Not the Washington Bureau Chief Newsmax. That would be the great and talented Adele Malpass.
0: Adele Malpass.
2: I am the Chief Washington Correspondent and very grateful to be so.
0: All right. Is Guru anywhere in that title? I think Guru has got to be in there somewhere.
2: That's where I actually is on my business cards. Yes.
0: I hate to be the bearer of bad news for some, but I don't know if you knew this. I'm moving into your building by July 17th.
2: We're just in time for us to move, by the way.
0: I know.
2: Not long thereafter.
0: Yeah, this is interesting, James, because I move here to Washington, D.C., and I am told after I assemble the studio, oh, yeah, your building's going to be torn down. So God has a sense of humor. It's a very dark sense of humor, right? So I've been told that I've got to move out by July 17th into Newsmax, and Newsmax is going to be abandoning that building in November.
2: It's a busy season, but we are looking forward to hosting you.
0: I'm looking forward to it too. They just need to put, you know, figure out where they're going to put the carpet cleaner and all the mops and everything to make room for my stuff. it's gonna be that. But we're gonna be in the same building. Do you have any? You got like food in your fridge or anything? Like I can,
2: Okay.
0: Can I keep my lunch in there?
2: This is a crazy story. All right, forget whatever else we were going to discuss. We're just going to tell this story. All right, because it's crazy.
0: Yes,
2: it's about Howard Stern, speaking of radio legends. Okay.
0: Yes.
2: When one of my first jobs in TV was off air, I worked at WWOR TV Channel 9 in Secaucus, New Jersey, not far from the Meadowlands. Which used to be in New York and was the channel where the Mets games were. It was like an independent channel, not part of CBS, ABC, or NBC, but they did the Mets games and they had Creature Feature at night and some other programs.
0: Oh, love it.
2: And they had Morton Downey Jr., who was like one of the first shock jock sort of TV hosts. Like Jerry Springer. They were the first TV station to show something called The Howard Stern Show. And this was when Howard was still pre-Sirius XM. He was with, I think, K-Rock 92.7.
0: When he was relevant, you mean?
2: Say again?
0: When he was relevant?
2: I think he does some great work still. I like his interviews with the Beatles and their entourage and so forth. But in any case, he was at the top of his game at that point. And, he had a show at WOR-TV. Now, I was working for this little, sad little office of four people where there was nothing hanging on the wall. Sort of like it almost resembled a Soviet cell. And we were doing education documentaries, four of them per year, probably to help the station keep its FCC license.
0: Yes.
2: And we did documentaries about education. I think our listeners can just feel from the radio right now the grimness and the dreariness of that.
0: Oh, yeah, like those Sunday morning interviews you had to do to satisfy the FCC.
2: Right. So next door to us was the staff of the Howard Stern Show.
0: Yeah.
2: Okay? And they had about five or eight people, and their office was festooned with posters and crazy stuff all over the walls. I got to meet Howard himself once. He was very shy, like one of the Ramones. He had this curly black hair that covered his entire face, black sunglasses, black leather jacket, black T-shirt. You know, he was almost shy. There was a young lady at the time who I liked who was one of his producers, and I would mosey from our dreary Soviet cell next door to try and spend time at the much more fun Howard Stern office. Do we have time for the story? Can I finish the story?
0: No, good. Finish the story.
2: Okay.
0: I love it.
2: It was a hive of activity and quite in contrast to our office, and people were coming and going, and there were a number of occasions where I suddenly found that I was all alone in the Howard Stern office, you know, sitting on the couch, and in front of me there was a three-drawer massive black filing cabinet. And I noticed that the three drawers were labeled in hand. Someone took the time in their own handwriting to put labels into the drawers, the handles, that said, the first one said, Dirty Magazines. The second drawer said sex toys.
0: Oh, dear Lord.
2: And the third drawer said miscellaneous. Okay. And on one or on two or three occasions, I got the idea after I'd been left alone in the place of like, okay,
0: where are we going here?
2: This was a gag? Was this a gag, this filing system? Okay. Was this actually what their filing cabinet?
0: No, but there was a gag in there, in the drawer.
2: Okay.
0: Go ahead, yeah.
2: So, but I didn't have the nerve, and, you know, God help me if I were seen, like, opening up the drawer that says sex toys, and someone came in and said, what do you think you're doing? You know, that sort of thing, right? I was 22 or whatever, you know. I didn't want to take those sort of chances, but finally, on, like, the fifth occasion, my curiosity got the better of me, Rob. And so I went first to the drawer at the top labeled Dirty Magazines and opened it up, and sure enough, as you pulled the file cabinet out, there was an array of Dirty Magazines neatly filed in folders labeled individually Hustler, Penthouse, Wee, whatever they were, Playboy, okay? And I closed that very quickly, okay?
0: I noticed you read them off pretty quickly. You read them off like a laundry list there, James. Go ahead.
2: Okay. Then I opened up the drawer that was labeled Sex Toys.
0: Yes.
2: And sure enough, as I pulled open the filing cabinet, the drawer was neatly organized and stacked with various paraphernalia that I don't feel like mentioning and specifying in this family-friendly outlet right now. Okay, but there they all were, okay, in pristine condition, with, you know, very carefully organized.
0: Yes.
2: And I tell you that at this point, A, I didn't want to know what miscellaneous meant.
0: Yeah.
2: And
0: yeah.
2: B, I thought I've done enough, and if I open up that drawer, I will surely get caught. So I never found out what Howard Stern's staff was keeping in the quote-unquote miscellaneous filing cabinet.
0: Maybe
2: history will yield that answer someday.
0: You never looked, as an investigative journalist, I cannot believe that you did not venture into the
2: miscellaneous. I think that two out of three drawers, I had done enough. I'd struck enough of a blow for investigative journalism.
0: I don't know. Maybe this is kind of a, I don't know, kind of like an inkblot test because, you know, you choose which drawers here. And James immediately goes for the dirty magazines and then the sex toys and avoids the miscellaneous. I
2: went in order of as the drawers were arrayed before.
0: Okay, all right. That is fascinating.
2: Other implications will be tolerated.
0: Okay, no problem. Now, in the meantime, I'm moving my tool chest out here, which is full of memorabilia, old iPods, things like that. And then I moved my audio board and found out there was a nest of mice under it. I know how exciting my life is. I can't guarantee
2: that's half your listenership right there, Rob.
0: My residency will not be as exciting as Howard Stern's in the same building. But I want to continue this. We got to talk a little bit about J.D. Vance. J.D. Vance came out in support of Richard Nixon and also was on with Bill Maher, and Bill Maher says he might vote for him. So we're going to cover those next. And if anybody knows what the miscellaneous drawer was, feel free to call. Let's take a break. More with James Rosen coming up on the Rob Carson Show. Hey guys, it's Rob Carson with another great deal from Birch Gold. 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

0: double Beatles bump? This is historical. Unheard of. Because James Rosen is on the Newsmax hotline. I was just mentioning in text with James off air that, we're going to talk about J.D. Vance and Nixon. I said, but nobody's going to be talking about that. They're going to be talking about James Rosen getting into the three-drawer cabinet of Howard Stern, one labeled Dirty Magazines, one drawer labeled Sex Toys, and the third drawer labeled Miscellaneous, and you not opening the third drawer. Everybody's going to wonder what was in that drawer, man.
1: Yeah, I was just afraid at that point, afraid to know what was in the drawer, and afraid to be caught in the picture.
0: All right, I want to play a little soundbite from J.D. Vance talking to Bill Maher over the weekend.
2: I'm Baptist. This is about your spiritual journey.
3: That's right.
2: Which is really interesting. And by the way, well, very, very personal.
3: Yeah.
2: It reminded me a little of Gavin Newsom. He has a book here, and I was very surprised. It didn't look like his book. Did you read his book?
3: People bought my book. That's the difference.
2: Like, if this is where the Democratic Party is going, where this democratic socialist, this obsession with Israel, with the Jew hating, with they don't believe in capitalism, no prisons, if this is where they're going, my vote is in play.
3: Okay.
2: And
3: I like to hear that.
2: It actually always has been. I just, every year, I don't make my decision by who was an R or a D. I actually always came to the conclusion that the Democrat was probably better.
3: Sure.
2: And voted for them.
3: Okay.
2: And Trump can't run again, and he'd be a little too exciting for me anyway. So, it's either going to be you or Rubio.
0: That's kind of a big admission for Bill Maher, and Bill Maher is a classic liberal, meaning he's open-minded. And so I give him credit for having the ability to say that on national television. By the way, he got the Mark Twain Prize at the Kennedy Center last night. Did you know that?
1: Yep. Saw the photos. Quite a crowd.
0: I would have loved to have been there. I have my issues with Bill Maher, don't get me wrong. Politically, we are, opposites, but I think he's very funny. And I think he's honest, some of the things he does kind of rubs me the wrong way. But listen, at least he is willing to listen.
1: He's an independent thinker, that's for sure.
0: Yeah. I mean, my marriage ended because of politics. It did. And that's how bad it was. Okay. And so it's nice that, he can do these things. You had mentioned, by the way, J.D. Vance came out with some fawning praise for Richard Nixon. I know that you are a student of that era of politics. And well, I mean, I should say just about every era of politics. But what were your thoughts on what he had to say about Nixon?
1: I'm not sure I'd describe the comments as fawning. They were admiring.
0: Slobbering?
1: Was it
0: slobbering?
1: Last week was during continued promotion for his new book, I think, which is about the vice president's spiritual journey. He appeared at the Richard Nixon Presidential Library in York, Linda, California. And in the sort of interview segment for the book, he said that he's always liked Richard Nixon, that he identifies with him being a young senator and then vice president who's written a book and whom the media hates. But he went further than that, and he said that Watergate today, if it happened, would be a 12-hour news story. Yeah. The idea that it pushed a president out of office is insane. He said that Nixon was pushed out of office by the deep state. And he called Nixon a political genius, whose 1972 coalition, Mr. Vance asserted to be larger and broader than the Reagan 84 coalition, and one that he, Mr. Vance, thinks could have prevailed in 2024. So there's a lot to unpack there. I think that, if I can be so immodest as to say so, Rob, the 6,000-word article about the Joint Chiefs of Staff spying on President Nixon and Henry Kissinger that I published in the New York Times in February, it may be what one of the things that the vice president had in mind and had read that is informing his view that the deep state pushed President Nixon out. There is no question that there was institutional conflict present in Watergate. There was also a strong idiosyncratic element driven by Nixon's personality, by the participation of John Dean and his wife Maureen Dean. That can't be excluded. But he said that Nixon's legacy is going through a bit of a historical renaissance, and deservedly so. And I think that that's unmistakably true. At the end of the day, though, why would J.D. Vance, why would Vice President Vance be talking about Richard Nixon at all? We have to pause to remark how extraordinary it is that a sitting vice president of the United States has chosen publicly to align himself to with and to endorse the one president of the United States who left under threat of criminal prosecution. And the country's only ex-president. What comes to mind for me is a famous photograph from 1982 of Nixon when he was walking in New York past the Democratic governor at the time, Mario Cuomo, who made some exaggerated face of revulsion and sort of, and literally scrunched his shoulders up as if to say, I would never come near the man. Why would this be useful or valuable for Vice President Vance to do? And we have to conclude that his aims are not historical. That is to say, they are, to borrow the phrase, hardly academic. Rather, they're political. And he sees the old Nixon silent majority coalition as one that is replicable today in today's feverish environment where you have the, once again, the university campuses consumed by far left, far left agitation. And so he thinks it's smart politics to align himself with Richard Nixon. That is itself a remarkable development in the history of Watergate post 1974.
4: That's very fascinating, James. And in all seriousness, tell me the title of your article, because I want to read that, like, immediately.
1: Sure. I'll post it again on my X feed right after we're done. That's at James Rosen TV on X, at James Rosen TV. What's interesting is the New York Times, I learned this, when the article goes live, and it went live on Super Bowl Sunday. They give it one headline, but they test a couple of different headlines to see which one is driving the most traffic and clicks. So I tweeted out the article one as soon as it went up with the original headline, which was The Secret History of the Deep State, which I like a lot better than the eventual one that they put on there, which is two sentences, seven pages of a sealed Watergate file sat undiscovered, period, until now, period. But I'll post the link to this on my feed on James Rosen TV.
4: I would have labeled it the Howard Stern sex toy drawer. That's what, to get the real traffic, that's what I would have titled the article.
1: You know, I can't keep up with this kind of elevated discourse of yours.
4: You started it.
1: You like how invite you onto the limb and then I saw you off, Rob? It's an art.
4: James, as always, great to have you on, my friend. Looking forward to moving into the same building with you and stealing your lunch.
1: Same. Take care.
4: All right, you'll take care. Let's take a break and come back. This is the Rob Carson Show.
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0: we were to lose the midterms, heaven forbid, these Democrats, y'all, impeachment's not even the big concern. They will turn every committee of Congress into an investigative body, and they'll go after the president's family, the cabinet, his donors and friends. Half of you in this room will be targeted. I run the protection program. I'll take care of you, okay? We're going to win. We're going to win the midterm, okay?
1: Yeah, that's Mike Johnson, right? Of course, talking about the midterms, and the Democrat Party is leaning into socialism and anti-Semitism. How does that usually work out? Not so well if you're Jewish. We will have much on this coming up. Also, did you see the Texas Democrat convention? I don't even know what to say, that they think they can run on this in Texas. It's just so utterly ridiculous. You know, I say that the conservative comedy is on the ascent because the left can't be taken seriously anymore. When you hear some of the nonsense spewed at the Texas Democrat Party convention, there are no men at that convention. There are no real men at that convention. There are a bunch of poser soy boys, and it's exactly what I've been saying the Democrat Party is. A bunch of bat guado crazy leftist crazy cat ladies and the emasculated men in their lives. Notice I didn't say their husbands, because a lot of them just happen to be gay. So there's that. I got nothing against being gay. I can be gay all you want. Super gay. Gay, gay, gay, gay, gay. Super gay. I don't care. I officiated a lesbian wedding. Don't even care. But there are no men in the Democrat Party. There are no real honorable men in the Democrat Party. Not in leadership and not in office. And not running. So do you really want another summer like last summer, barely sleeping because it was too hot all night? People blame summer for bad sleep when it's really the mattress that's trapping the heat. I've got a ghost bed. You've heard me talking about my ghost bed. And I love this thing. The other day, my son and my daughter were here, and my air conditioner wasn't working. I didn't know it wasn't working until I went out in the living room and went, oh, my God, it's 80 degrees in here. Because this bed is remarkable. 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It's easy to remember. Everybody remembers GhostBed. Everybody. I had more people tell me, oh, tell me about your GhostBed, you know, and then she's hot. I'll say, well, let me show you. And she always walks in the other direction, never talks to me again, and then files a restraining order. That said, GhostBed is amazing. Hour number two, right ahead, Haitian temporary protected status. They don't want to go back home, and also the insanity of the Texas Democrat Party convention, all coming up. Don't go anywhere.
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4: Here's this hour at Town Hall. I'm Bob Agnew in Washington. Iran again launched drone and missile attacks targeting Bahrain and Kuwait on Sunday. That followed new U.S. airstrikes against the Islamic Republic, and something is threatening to now a complete halt in negotiations to end the war in Washington as they continue their attacks. Efforts to reopen the Strait of Hormuz without Iran's oversight has sparked days of crossfire. The U.S. Supreme Court has issued a ruling on one of the most consequential election laws cases in years, a challenge that could eliminate the grace periods more than a dozen states use to count mail-in ballots that arrive after Election Day. We get more from correspondent Bernie Bennett.
5: In the 5-4 majority opinion, the sharply divided court ruled that the federal Election Day statutes do not preempt a Mississippi law that allows mail-in ballots to be counted after the Election Day. The Mississippi law allows mail-in ballots, as long as they're postmarked by and received within 5 days of Election Day, an allowance the court said in its Monday opinion is within the rights afforded to states by the Constitution. The Supreme Court heard oral arguments in March. They have 5 more majority cases to rule on this week, including birthright citizenship. Bernie Bennett, Washington.
4: More than 1,400 people already confirmed dead, and now an aftershock in Venezuela several days after last week's twin powerful earthquakes.
6: A strong aftershock has jolted Venezuela following last week's devastating earthquakes. The new tremor measured 4.6 on the Richter scale near Carabayeda on the Caribbean coast. Authorities said there were no immediate reports of damage. However, the aftershock sent residents in Caracas into the streets. So far, at least 1,450 people have died from the twin quakes, according to the government, which is facing criticism for its response. Rescuers are continuing to search for survivors, with over 2,600 rescue workers from around the world assisting in the effort. I'm Karen Shamas.
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8: 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It's 103. I'm Maggie Hunter with the latest headlines from the WCBM Maryland News Center, brought to you by Vinny Steele. Baltimore County will be hosting a public safety town hall in Towson today. The panelists will include Baltimore County Police Chief Robert McCullough, Maryland Department of Juvenile Services Secretary Betsy Fox Tolentino, Baltimore County State's Attorney Scott Schellenberger, and other public safety officials. Residents are encouraged to attend and participate in the discussion. The town hall will take place from 6 until 8 p.m. at the George Washington Carver Center for Arts and Technology. Additional town hall meetings will take place at CCBC Essex on Tuesday, July 14th, and at the Randallstown Community Center Wednesday, July 22nd. And a 19-year-old Anne Arundel County man has been sentenced to life in prison for the 2025 murder of a Davidsonville Garden Center owner. Sports and the Fox 45 Weather Authority forecast next.
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8: Kyle Bradish surrendered 3 earned runs on 1 hit and 5 walks over 4 innings for Baltimore, which has dropped 4 of its last 5 games. 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
11: Your Fox 45 forecast, mostly sunny, temperatures in the upper 80s, mostly clear and mild tonight as lows fall into the upper 60s. More sunshine on Tuesday, seasonally hot again with highs in the upper 80s. From the Fox 45 Weather Authority, I'm meteorologist Amy Aronson for Talk Radio 680 WCBM.
8: 81 degrees in Fallston, 75 in Ocean City, and 82 in Perry Hall. 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
1: This is hour number two of the Rob Carson Show. Doug Burns, former federal prosecutor, is going to join us to talk about the Supreme Court decision allowing a never-ending election day. Yeah, your Supreme Court, the usual suspects, Amy Coney Barrett, Judge Roberts, and then the freakazoids, all voting, say, yeah, go ahead, just keep it going forever. This is why the Save America Act is so important. This is why paring down the number of mail-in ballots is going to be absolutely necessary, because the Democrat Party has nothing to win on at all, because they're freaking out of their minds. There you go. Out of their minds. Had a very busy weekend. I want to mention I was on social media a lot this weekend. If you want to go to my social media pages, just go to Rob Carson Show. I just did a video today about the National State Fair and governors like Josh Shapiro in Pennsylvania speaking for all of the hardworking people of Pennsylvania who are proud of their state and proud of the work they do, speaking for them by not sending a delegation to the fair. So I did that. And then also this weekend, I pickled jalapenos. That's what I did on Saturday. Yeah, this is my life. I spent the afternoon pickling 36 quarts of jalapenos. And I put some of the pictures up there. I make the best jalapenos in the history of mankind. And I eat them every day. This is why I had the most amazing colonoscopy ever about a year ago. I mean, they were like, have you ever eaten anything? I mean, what the hell? Wow. But anyway, my jalapeno video up there. And I did something else. I pickled pearl onions this weekend, spicy pearl onions. I'm not a drinker, but if you had a martini, you could put a couple of those in there, and it'd be pretty darn good. It would be a pretty darn good. So the Texas Democrat Party had their big convention, and this is the Lone Star State's land commissioner, a nominee for land commissioner. Okay, not exactly Billy Bob Thornton here. He told the crowd at the convention in Corpus Christi, which means body of Christ, by the way. I don't know if you knew that. It means body of Christ. He says that next time they say that James is trans, just say we're all trans. And it went downhill from there.
13: Next time they say that James is trans, we're all trans.
1: Okay. This is in the state of Texas. Real quick. This is in Texas, this fool who should not be wearing a cowboy hat, it's an insult to the cowboy hat, says that if someone calls James transsexual, transgendered, then everybody here is transsexual, transgendered, and they applauded in Texas.
13: When they say James is a gay, tofu-eating vegan, we're all gay, tofu-eating vegans.
1: Yeah, the Democrat Party just said they're all gay tofu-eating vegans in Texas. I mean, can you just wrap this election up in a box, put some bright, colorful paper, and put a bow on it, for God's sake? Oh, my God.
13: And when they say Gaines is going to hell, we'll say we're all going to hell.
1: Yes! Oh, my God, it's perfect. That is absolutely perfect. What have I been saying about the Democrat Party? What are they doing a death spiral into? Yeah. I mean, this is the Democrat Party. There's nothing too extreme. There's nothing too out there. There's nothing too insane for this party. That's why they're in the middle of a civil war. That's why they're in the middle of a disintegration. And they think because a fewer than 100,000 people in New York City voted for anti-Semite socialists that they're going to take over our country. And you know what I say to that? Bring it, because we will kick your arses up between your shoulders. How's that sound, children? How's that sound, kids? That sort of crap might fly in Seattle, in New York City, but it ain't going to fly nationally. Here is Brandon Gill talking about the insanity of the Texas State Democrat Convention.
14: Your campaign pitch being based on all Democrats. This is in their own words, by the way. All Democrats are transgender tofu-eating vegans who are bound for hell is one heck of a bold strategy.
1: Yeah, I think it's pretty good. Put that on a bumper sticker.
14: On all Democrats. This is in their own words, by the way. All Democrats are transgender tofu-eating vegans who are bound for hell is one heck of a bold strategy.
1: Yeah.
14: Especially in Texas, of all places, whenever I think Texans are looking for some common sense, some decency, somebody who's going to represent, I think, conservative values, not go to Washington and focus on a non-binary God, on there being six sexes, whatever those six are, and focusing on our need, apparent need, according to James Tallarico, to have a welcome mat on our southern border. But it shows you how just wildly out of touch the Democrat Party is to be running not only a candidate who's crazy like Tallarico, but embracing this messaging across the board is genuinely insane.
1: You are absolutely insane if you believe any of that nonsense. You are out of your freaking gourd. And if you want that in governance, you really ought to seek some sort of mental health counseling, maybe medication or institutionalization. How about one of those things? Just choose one of those things, because you need some help. My God, are you kidding me? Here is the Democrat convention in Texas, of course, doing a land acknowledgement without actually giving the land up to the Native Americans who supposedly live there.
15: We acknowledge that we gather on the traditional homelands of the indigenous peoples of the coast.
1: What about the cavemen who lived there, a million years ago?
15: In the area known as so-called Corpus.
1: We stand on the land of the Neanderthals when they invented fire.
15: Christi. The Karankwa were the people of Corpus Christi Bay. The Maliki lived along the barrier islands.
1: Well, what about the people who lived there before them? Were they the first people?
15: And coastal shoreline, including Mustang Island. The Pamukkan, which is a Kolanteka band, were connected to the Nueces River.
1: Now I'm just hearing blah, blah, blah, blah, blah, blah.
15: These people maintain relationships.
1: That's disrespectful. That's Native American-ist.
15: With one another through shared landscapes, language, trade, kinship, and cultural exchange.
1: This is your Democrat
15: There were no
1: party.
15: Borders separating them.
1: Oh, there are no borders. There you go. They don't want borders.
15: But rather, a network of indigenous peoples connected to the bays.
1: And who occasionally would attack one another and slaughter each other because there are wars by Native Americans all over the country.
15: Rivers, prairies, and coasts. Other indigenous peoples, more inland, but still here on the coast, included the Apache, Comanche, Carrizoca Macrudo, Zipan,
1: the Budos,
15: Tonkwa. They also maintained...
1: And they were all frequently at war with one another.
15: ...in relationships with this broader region over time.
1: They were.
15: We honor the ancestors who cared for these lands and waters. We recognize the indigenous peoples who continue those connections.
1: Yeah, okay, great. Make sure to tip your bartenders and waitresses. Thanks for coming out. I'll be here all week. My God, are you kidding me? This is Joaquin Castro. He says that, when Democrats get in charge, they're going to shut down the illegal alien detention centers.
16: Today we say that it's wrong, that we should end child detention, that we should shut down the Core Civic Detention Center in Dilley, Texas.
1: And you're all a bunch of vegan, transgendered, whatever the hell.
16: And that we should elect
1: queer
16: leaders.
1: Non-binary.
16: A new senator who won't support it. That's James Tallarico.
1: Oh, my God, they're getting behind James Tallarico, which is probably not the first time. That said, yeah, they're behind James Tallarico. That's just, wow. This is Texas. They are so out of their minds, honestly. Here is Van Jones. Van Jones was an avowed communist at one point. He was. He was an avowed communist. Listen to Van Jones on CNN.
17: Look, I used to be on the left side of Pluto,
1: but to
17: have somebody who, their main qualification for being in our party is they were celebrating after October 8th, the murder of innocent Israelis.
1: Yeah.
17: To have somebody in our party get the nomination.
1: Yeah, the Daycare 3 in New York City.
17: Whose main qualification is saying that there should be no police, no prisons, Israel shouldn't exist. This is a red flashing light. And I think...
1: You think?
17: People who have more reasonable ideas in this party are going to have to start working. Because what's happening is the establishment thinks that you can just buy ads and get endorsements, and that's going to somehow help you win. Trump figured out, or figured out the hard way, you can't win in Iran with just bombers if you have nothing on the ground. Moderates cannot win in these blue districts if they have nothing on the ground. If all they have are ads and endorsements, and they don't have the door-knocking army of the DSA, you're going to see more and more of these candidates. The Democratic Socialists of America, they've got ground troops, and passion matters. And a mobilized base matters, and moderates keep thinking that they can just you know, say shame on you and sign another check. You're going to have to put people on these doors, otherwise you're going to have people like this and worse taking off this party.
1: Now the positive is, as I have said before, when the left exposes its flank, what do? We kick its butt. That's what we have to do. We now know that these people are at war with America. Okay, they aren't going to swear on a Bible that they will protect and defend the Constitution of the United States. They will burn the Constitution. They have exposed their flank, and now we have to absolutely annihilate them. Homeboys, hillbillies, and Hebrews. What did I say? Homeboys, hillbillies, and Hebrews. We've got to come together to save our country. And it gets worse for the Democrat Party. Here's Harry Enten with the latest on Chuck Schumer's popularity.
18: Right. How's he doing among Democrats in New York, his home state?
19: Yeah, you think that this number is bad. What about here in his home state of New York? I tell you, these numbers scream primary challenge 2 years from now. Look at this. Okay, New York Dems who view Chuck Schumer favorably. Again, in early 2020, it was 75%, three and four Democrats. Now it is less than half.
1: What?
19: Less than half of Democrats in Chuck Schumer's home state of New York, 47% who view him favorably. This is part of a larger picture in which Democrats are turning against their leadership. They are specifically turning against Chuck Schumer. He is actually underwater nationally with Democrats. And even in his own home state of New York, the Empire State, he can't even reach 50% favorable rating with Democrats.
1: And this is all because of a generation of kids who were taught to hate America and love communism and love socialism and take the American flag out and get rid of the Pledge of Allegiance and be ignorant of the pain and agony and death and starvation that socialism caused. And now that's the stuff that Democrat Party has espoused in primary and secondary education for decades, and it's biting them squarely in the rear end. I love it. Let's take a break and come back. This is the Rob Carson Show.
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26: Daisy was abandoned by her family and placed in foster care at 15 years old. 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
27: Before I was adopted, I felt like I wasn't enough.
0: I had this hole in my heart, and I never knew what I needed to patch that hole. 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It feels so normal now to say that I'm a part of this family. I am surrounded by love.

0: Leaving the Baltimore region right now, middle-class black families. Middle-class black families want better for their kids. They don't want to send them to these schools. They don't want them on the streets with some of these hooligans. They don't want any parts of this.
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9: Thank you.
10: There's one candidate. She will be a congressperson from New York's 13th district, who the New York Times asked her, if someone murders someone randomly, should they go to jail? Couldn't get her to say yes for that. She says, no more police ever, at all, ever. She says, our veterans are war criminals. She said, Kamala Harris and Joe Biden is a rapist. So there is a woke mind virus, and I think we found patient zero.
11: When Bill Maher and Van Jones say your party is going too left, you've gone too left. You've gone out of your freaking mind. And we will crush them. We will crush the Democrat Socialists of America. One of the ways we're going to do this is with the legal system. The DOJ launches grand jury probe into Marxist mogul Neville Roy Singham's funding of leftist groups. A piece by Azra Nomani online. The DOJ is going after this filthy, rotten, communist piece of crap. Alleged financial crimes by Neville Roy Singham, the China-based tycoon whose fortune has funded a sprawling network of socialist, communist, and Marxist organizations across the U.S. over the last decade. He needs to be extradited and not only go to trial for these crimes, but also crimes of treason and sedition against the United States, and he should be lined up against the wall. 100%. Not afraid to say it. Not one little bit. That's so extreme. No, it's not. If you want to end the republic, it is not. You need to be put on trial. You need to be removed from the planet. I want to go real quick. We got Mark in Baltimore wants to talk about the United States Fair and some of these states that are saying they're not going to attend. Go ahead there, Mark. What's up, buddy?
12: Yes, good afternoon, Shalom. First, I want to wish you and all your listeners a meaningful 4th of July holiday this coming Saturday. Happy 250th anniversary. Listen, I support the farmers. These are hardworking folks. Many of them have family farms. They got early in the morning, do all the watering and everything so I can enjoy the delicious watermelon and all the good things while it's going to be very hot later on this week here on the East Coast and so forth. And I'm not interested in eating lab-grown plants, by the way. It's a big difference. The thing is, you have to understand that's a sham. Because this country was primarily, at the beginning, was primarily farms and all before it became cities and all that. The farming industry is disappearing. It's really, what, 10% farming industry left in this country versus the industry? And these are the farms. I go to the state fair in Timonian, just outside of Baltimore City, around Labor Day weekend every year. I hope they do so again in a few months. And all that, to look at the farms and look at the animals. And look at, sometimes the smell is kind of disorderly, as you can understand. But still, they're hard working. They get awards and doing this. They push everything.
11: This is an insult, by the way, Mark.
12: Mark,
11: it is, Mark. I appreciate your phone call, by the way. Thank you for calling.
12: Thank you, and shalom.
11: You bet. And shalom, and God bless you, brother, my Jewish brother. Homeboys, Hillbillies, Hebrews. We're going to have to kick some ass. This is an insult to farmers. Let me tell you a quick story. In Neola, Iowa, where I grew up, we had a fall festival called Hoodoo Days. And I hope to be invited back to be the parade grand marshal eventually. My lifelong dream. That said, in Neola, Iowa, the Hoodoo Days is the big deal. And one year, my dad would give me about a patch, like 100 feet long by about 30 feet wide, to grow watermelons, pumpkins, whatever I decided I wanted to grow. And I grew pumpkins one year, and I took my biggest pumpkin down there. It was probably about 30-pound pumpkin. And I took it down to Hoodoo Days, and I seen all these farmers bringing these gigantic pumpkins with front-end loaders that weigh 300-400 pounds. And I'm like, well, there's no way I'm going to win a blue ribbon for my pumpkin. And then I go back, and there's a blue ribbon on my pumpkin. And I'm like, how in the heck did I get a blue ribbon on my pumpkin?

0: When these guys had 500-pound pumpkins, and they informed me that mine was the largest pie pumpkin they'd ever seen. The large pumpkins they do for jack-o'-lanterns, those are called cow pumpkins, and they're made to supplement cattle feed. I know. This is now I'm really showing my inner redneck. I just need a little piece of, you know, foxtail to chew on, you know, and spit in the wind and all that stuff. And that actually happened. I know. So farming is kind of near and dear to me, and not being represented at the state fair because some jackweed governor decides that he doesn't want your state represented at the 250th anniversary of the birth of our nation. Honestly, Josh Shapiro, that should end you for politics in Pennsylvania forever. That should just end you for politics forever. Let's go to Buster in Santa Cruz. Buster, the home of KSCO, our glorious little bit of sanity in a sea of insanity out there. Hi, Buster. What's up?
1: Hey, real quick with the pumpkins. We grow the biggest pumpkins in the world up here in Half Moon Bay, 50 miles up the road. But why I called is you got a good thing going. You could have a contest. What's in Howard's third file cabinet? Give a slide whistle away or something. I want to take a guess because I got a wild imagination.
0: Yeah, but now, let me just refresh. For those who don't know, the first hour of the show, James Rosen was on the show. We were going to talk about James. Events. We ended up talking about how we worked in the same building with Howard Stern, and there was a file cabinet with three drawers. One was labeled sex toys, one was labeled adult magazines, and the other one was miscellaneous. James looked in the first two and relented before opening the third, and so we're wondering what could be in the third drawer. What do you think?
1: Well, I imagine. Now, I got a wild imagination.
0: Keep it clean.
1: I know that Howard liked rock. He was radical. And I imagine him slipping into some women's lingerie or maybe even a dress. And he, you know that album cover, right? Frank Zappa and the Mother's Invention?
0: Yes.
1: He would fit right in. I mean, that would be a beauty. Yeah. Now, I don't know if I can mention this, but I'll give you a hint. What about the video where he talks that really hot babe into sitting on a boombox?
0: I do, actually. Thanks. I'm gonna go ahead and say, thanks, but I think the rules of the FCC will limit us and our discussion. I appreciate your phone call, though. I got to tell you, I'm not a big fan of Howard Stern. I know that's a sin in broadcasting to say, especially on the East Coast, to say you're not a fan of Howard Stern. I don't like him. Has he done some great things? Sure. Does he do some great interviews with artists? Yes. Is he a disgusting sexist pig, piece of crap, who has women on perform sex acts in front of him, and somehow that's excusable? Or saying awful, awful things about people, awful, hateful things about people, just for being people? I that's the thing I don't like about Howard Stern. For making fun of a plane crash in Washington, D.C., days after it happened. Sorry, never been a fan of that kind of radio. So, I don't even care. I'm glad he's no longer relevant. He's on satellite radio, and nobody's paying attention to him anymore. So, there you go. If you do want to hear the story with James Rosen, it's James Rosen Unplugged. I mean, you've never heard James Rosen the way he was last hour. Go to usual podcast platforms, look up Rob Carson Show. Doug Burns joins us next. Don't go anywhere.
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3: With With SRN News, I'm Bob Agnew in Washington. Wildfires proving to be deadly some places in the West. Three firefighters were killed, two injured while battling blazes on the Colorado-Utah border. The U.S. Wildland Fire Service says they were responding to the Knowles and Gore fires on Saturday. Wildfire activity has intensified across the western due to a western part of the country due to hot, dry, and windy conditions. The Supreme Court releasing major decisions today ahead of the summer recess. One of those involved the mailing of late ballots in the state of Georgia, or make it Mississippi. They say that they are allowed to accept those mail-in ballots up to 5 days after Election Day, provided they were postmarked by Election Day. With social media assists from President Trump, House Speaker Mike Johnson optimistic this week to easing divisions in his Republican ranks and make progress on key legislation before the midterms. This is SRN News.
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5: Your Fox 25 forecast, mostly sunny with temperatures in the upper 80s. Mostly clear and mild tonight as those fall into the upper 60s. Mostly sunny and seasonably hot on Tuesday with highs in the upper 80s. Ahead of the extreme and dangerous heat and humidity that gets underway on Wednesday with temperatures soaring into the triple digits. From the Fox 45 Weather Authority, I'm meteorologist Amy Aronson for Talk Radio 680 WCBM.
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0: a win for Republicans who were challenging this. Mississippi has a state law which allows ballots to be counted, mail-in ballots, after Election Day. If they come in, they're postmarked and meet the state requirements. But it is a 5-4 loss for Republicans, and an interesting cobbling together of who wrote on this. Justice Barrett wrote the opinion. Justice Roberts joined her along with Justices Sotomayor, Kagan, and Jackson. So those five stuck together on this. The dissent comes from Justice Alito. Thomas Gorsuch and Kavanaugh join him. And essentially what the majority said is that these federal statutes setting Election Day don't prescribe, or they don't stand in conflict with states that want to say, okay, we have a procedure to count ballots after Election Day. Justice Alito, writing for the dissent, says today's decision is inconsistent with the terms of the Election Day statutes, contemporary election law principles, 2 centuries of historical practice, and the case law on the question presented. So
1: there you go. So that is the report. And to provide us with much more enlightenment, as he always does, because he is an expert at all things law, is Doug Burns on X at Doug Burns Law. Doug, what do you think about this decision? Not a surprise that those justices got together to vote against making Election Day on Election Day. What do you think?
2: No, I mean, Chief Justice Roberts, now this is, I guess, round three with him. Obamacare, tariffs, now this. But the reality is, and I'm not being, overly optimistic, the reality is that people misjudge these type of opinions very often, and they think, you see that, that's it, now you can have unlimited, absentee. That's not the case at all. If you look at the opinion carefully, you can see, and I'm going to study it more, by the way, but you can see that, A, they go to great lengths to say it's a narrow ruling. B, they leave open the distinct possibility, Rob, that Congress could act and fine-tune this, which is what I had predicted many, many times. So the point is, this is not nearly as big, a huge victory for all this stuff as you think.
1: I didn't think so either, Doug. I didn't think so either. It was a disappointment, but I don't know. Somehow I was able to kind of look at this and go, oh, yeah, but there's other things happening. For instance, the Postmaster General is saying unless he gets a definitive list of people who are going to get mail-in ballots, they will not deliver the ballots.
2: So the other point is the global editorial that I've given you and your audience many, many times, listeners, and that is that, Supreme Court decisions, it's not a snap of the finger like, oh, that's it, tomorrow everything, is again set in stone that you can do this on an unlimited basis. That's just simply not the case. And you may see Congress fine-tune it, that's number one. And you'll see, I think, it's interesting, I think you will see serious cutting back on this notion. I mean, California obviously is the ridiculous outlier, which is give everybody an absentee ballot, that's absurd. Let them count them for 30 days, that's absurd. Don't forget, this decision is 5 days, 5 days. Yeah,
1: and also I might mention DOJ has got their hand up California's rear end right now on a lot of this nonsense. In fact, they sent a bunch of FBI agents into Skid Row to check out this, because clearly, Doug, come on, we know there's shenanigans going on. Let's talk about these two big immigration decisions last week. Temporary protective status is only temporary, and also you can stop people at the border and turn them around. What do you think about both of those?
2: Well, I'm thinking of Antonin Scalia. He wrote an extensive book with Brian Garner about statutory interpretation. Statutory interpretation is when you look at statutes and you try to glean what they mean. And they have there are different canons of construction, which are actually very interesting. Stuff like inclusion of one implies the exclusion of something else. So if it says carrots, and celery, green peppers is not in the statute. Things like that. And one of the biggest rules is the plain meaning rule, plain meaning rule. And here, temporary means temporary, right?
1: Yes.
2: Not
1: yes.
2: being cute. That's number one. Yes. Temporary means 16 months, not 10 years, okay? And
1: or 16.
2: Then on the other case was really remarkable, and I'm thinking of you, and the way you respond to this nonsense, as you would put it. The statute says someone who arrives in the United States, in, and the Supreme Court found, I hope everybody's sitting down, that means you have to cross the border. Okay, those who, again, are driving these wild narratives with rationalizations, they said, no, it's really arriving at. No, it's not arriving at. The statute says arriving in. So the court was entirely logical to say that means you have to cross the border. And again, you know, you have the legal part, which is simple statutory interpretation, and the argument is if you want to change it, change it. Do it through the legislature. But then you have the policy stuff, and the dissents, really, very disappointing and almost to the point of embarrassment, some of the dissenting stuff. No, because they turn around and they go, people are going to die. On a scale of 0 to 100, that has zero legal import. Zero.
1: Yes.
2: Okay?
1: 100%.
2: And so they you know, Ketanji Brown Jackson, Sotomayor, they go with all these policy outbursts, and it's embarrassing.
1: Oh, they brought race into it, too. That was really disgusting. I mean, really,
2: yeah,
1: honestly,
2: really
1: are we
2: disgusting.
1: Freaking
2: by
1: children?
2: The way,
1: are we children?
2: Reason. Yeah, there was a technical reason for that, so let me just explain to everybody. And that is that in the TPS case, this is interesting, it was unreviewable in court. And said you could not seek review in court. And that just foreclosed a constitutional claim. So what do? They played a race card once again.
1: Ridiculous. It is utterly childish and ridiculous. Also, I heard this debate that if Donald Trump denied a Supreme Court ruling, we had a constitutional crisis. But Zohran Mamdani says he's not going to comply with deporting people who should be deported, who have been ordered deported, but because of temporary status.
2: No, I'm very glad you asked me this because I discussed this the other night, and the discussion was as follows. Number one, let's just go to the oath of office for mayor of New York City, obviously, like any public official. He raised his right hand. I didn't see the ceremony, whatever. I'm sure he did. And he said he would uphold the Constitution and laws of the United States, as well as, obviously, the Constitution and laws of New York State. So for him to say that he's going to defy a Supreme Court ruling, very, very, very ill-advised. And then I took it a step further, which was that if he were a lawyer, hypothetically, that would be completely and totally unethical conduct by a lawyer, obviously.
1: 100%. Now, also, there was a debate about these psychos in New York who are anti-Semitic socialists, which I believe the Nazis were, too. They want to see the destruction of Western civilization, of the country. What is the possibility, if they make it to Congress, of them not being seated? They've been debating this. If you will not swear allegiance to the Constitution, if you are a communist wanting to espouse communism, can you be seated in Congress?
2: I think there are significant arguments against them being seated. Could not agree more. You know, it's interesting because I try to look at stuff logically, and, you know, I keep saying to myself, and I've discussed it with you many times, you know, assuming for the sake of argument, you know, arguendo, like we like to say, that, you know, these people are on the wrong side of 80-20 issues all day long.
1: Yeah.
2: How in the world did they get elected? Well, the answer is, and I'm not the political expert, but the answer is you have tiny fractions of the voters coming out.
1: Of course.
2: And it's just insane. But again, to your question, not avoiding it, no. I mean, let me ask you, I mean, are they going to raise their right hand and swear the oath that they're supposed to swear, do you think?
1: Well, I think they'll lie.
2: Yeah, I mean, they're probably
1: I think they'll lie.
2: Exactly.
1: I think they're a lie. One other thing, DOJ going after Neville Roy Singham. How are George Soros and Neville Roy Singham able to put $100 million into elections to elect communists and get away with it?
2: Very simple, because the left controls the media. I mean, we've discussed that a million times. So the media acts like a front four on a football team, blocking and everything else. And if it were in reverse ideologically, to answer the question, I think you would see much more aggressive, you know,
1: well, I hope they find. I hope they find a lot of stuff on him. They extradite the bastard back here and put him up on charges of treason and sedition against the United States.
2: Oh, I couldn't agree more. And Soros, remember, did all kinds of damage with DAs, district attorneys. Oh my God.
1: Yep. Yeah, that they are evil people. They ought to be arrested and charged with treason and sedition. Doug Burns, I know you got to run. So I hate to keep the segment short because you always bring so much good information.
2: No,
1: thank
2: I
1: you so much.
2: Appreciate you letting me out. I got to jump on Newsmax too.
1: All right, brother, we'll talk soon. Let's take a break and come back. This is The Rob Carson Show.
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7: 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I'm sorry.
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0: So the Supreme Court last week decided that if you are given temporary protected status because of an earthquake or whatever in your country, that it's temporary and you're eventually going to have to go back home because it's your home, you see. And this has CNN and all the leftist media all sorts of butthurt about Haiti. Because, you know, Haiti is a crap hole. Donald Trump called, some countries assholes, and everybody was all offended and everything. But now everybody's real concerned that people are going to have to return to Haiti, which, by the way, did I mention, is a complete crap hole. Here is a CNN on the crap hole that is Haiti, by the way.
1: Just now, Alex Talbot has the very latest from Springfield, Ohio. It is home, of course, to a large Haitian community. So, Alex, what are you hearing from those direct?
0: And the people of Springfield, Ohio are relieved because all of these businesses have moved in with Western Union signs because all the money's being shipped out of the city. Oh, yeah, and 65% of them are on welfare.
1: Affected by this ruling. What's in store for them?
0: Listen to this. It's a sob story here.
2: Well, Alex, the over 10,000 Haitians living here in Springfield, Ohio, are facing an impossible decision between returning...
0: No, not really. It's been made possible by the Supreme Court. They got to go home.
2: ...to Haiti, where the political and economic crises have only gotten worse in recent years. A country that is essentially run by gangs. And the Haitians here tell me that returning to Haiti, they will be going back to that...
0: Yeah, but see, you came here for the earthquake.
2: ...country.
0: When the earthquake happened, you came here.
2: With a target on their back that these gang members seek out Haitians coming from the United States of America under the assumption that they have money that they can take from these people.
0: Now, they already sent it by a Western Union back to Haiti, so there's that. It's kind of interesting. Back in 2018, Conan O'Brien, I remember Conan O'Brien. I used to like Conan O'Brien. I used to think he was the funniest man on television. He went to Haiti on vacation after the, whatever was going on there. And you know, Hillary Clinton and her charity, the Global Initiative, they were supposed to fix everything after, but they ended up just stealing all the money. That said, Conan O'Brien was all high on Haiti and Austin. Here's Anderson Cooper, 2018, on Conan's show, okay, talking about how awesome Haiti is, okay? And now they're all like, you can't send people back to Haiti because they'll die, and Haiti's terrible. But here is Anderson Cooper, 2018, saying it's great.
3: And I mean, Haiti is so, it's the poorest country in the Western Hemisphere, but it's,
0: You know why? Because all they needed to do was get a copy of the Declaration of Independence, the Constitution, the Bill of Rights, and just take it back there and just make that happen.
3: The country can be poor economically and rich in culture and rich in the strength of the people.
0: Sure.
3: And rich in so many different ways.
0: Yeah.
3: Haiti is in that way among the richest countries I've ever been to. I mean, the Haitian people are incredibly strong, carry themselves with such dignity, and for generations, have had governments which have not paid attention to them, which have stolen from them, and yet, whatever adversity they have faced, they face it head on. And as I said, when you meet them, Haitians look you in the eye, they slap your hand hard when you shake it, and, I think you're going to have a...
0: And then they come to the United States, and they 65% of the time are on welfare.
4: And you just highlighted a statistic that's really important, the 2010 date with respect to Haiti and an earthquake. We are now obviously 16 years beyond that. But also the fact that 65% of the people who come here who are on TPS status are on welfare.
0: Yeah.
4: This is the crux of everything, Charlie. This is why the president is correct, why my good friend, and he is a very good friend of mine, Tom Homan, is correct. They are doing the right thing. And all this wailing and gnashing of teeth is a bit much. And Stephen Miller said it right. Like, look, Haiti, that's good for Haitians. And go, fix your country. When you have earthquake, we're humane.
0: Yeah.
4: We'll step in and try to help.
0: Yeah.
4: But it's not a permanent status issue.
0: Sorry. Too bad, so sad. And you know what? You could have applied to be a citizen while you were here. Apparently, that didn't happen. Here's Mark Wade Mullen talking to Jake Tapper, destroying Jake Tapper, about how the proper way to become a citizen.
3: So more than 350,000 people from Haiti and Syria who have lived and worked legally in this country under TPS.
0: Temporarily.
3: Will you be deporting all of them? Will they be all deported back to their home countries, Haiti and Syria? And when will these deportations start? Will it be immediately?
5: Well, Jake, first of all, temporary protected status was never intended to be permanent. And there's a lot of people that came over here 15, 20 years ago underneath TPS that's already changed their status. The whole time these individuals have been here underneath the temporary protected status, they could have applied for a visa. They could have applied for LPR. They could have applied for different directions, but the status itself can be ended in its name itself by saying temporary. So these individuals have a couple of choices. They can try to apply for a permanent residence here. They can apply for a temporary a visa if they choose to, or they can choose to go back. And if they want to go back, we'll help them with
0: what?
5: That.
0: Really?
5: If I'm talking directly to the individuals with the temporary protective status, either try to fill out the paperwork and be here underneath a permanent status, or we'll help you get back to your country. We'll actually give you a plane ticket plus roughly $2,100 to help you reestablish.
0: And in Haiti, that's a hell of a lot of money. You're a billionaire down there in Haiti. Holy hell, that's fantastic. Here is, this is Mark Wayne Mullen making shredded cheddar out of Jake Tapper.
3: Stephen Miller, who's driving a lot of this, say that Haiti is safe for Haitians. And I just looked at the State Department's website, and they have a level 4 do not travel advisory for Haiti just from a few months ago, from April.
0: And listen to this. This is good.
3: As, quote, violent crime is rampant.
5: The expansion
3: of gang, organized crime, and terrorist activity has led to widespread violence. Crimes
0: are
3: common. Crimes include robbery, carjacking, sexual assault, and kidnappings for ransom. That doesn't sound safe to me.
0: You know the same thing that illegals do here.
5: Well, that do not travel is not for Haitians.
0: No.
5: That's do not travel for the United States.
0: It
5: because
0: is.
5: They are kidnapping or trying to kidnap individuals from the United States because they feel like their family has the money to pay the ransom. We have do not travel in places in Mexico or advisory warnings. In fact, if you go through our website in the State Department, you'll see there's advisories to a lot of places that are vacation destinations that we have advisories on because of the real risk to Americans. That doesn't mean it's a risk to the individuals that live there. So that isn't.
0: And you lived there before. Make it great again, although it never was. Let's take a break and come back. This is the Rob Carson Show.
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0: I have an argument from Abby Normal over on CNN. And she, of course, is making the deportation of Haitians because of temporary protective status racist, because we're allowing South Africans in the country and they're white. I'll rebuff that. I don't have time to do it right now. But I shall. I shall. I've still got a ton of stuff I haven't even got to in the next hour. So stick around for that. Here's an idea, though. If you have a 401k that's doing nothing, that's just wasting away there, and when you decide you're going to retire, it's going to be worth the same it is right now, or maybe just a little bit more, but not very much. I purchased gold. And the reason why I did is because I'm going to sit on it for 10 years before I retire. So I got 10 years till retirement. Thank you very much. And what has happened to gold the last 10 years? Well, it went from $1,200 to $5,600 in January. Then there was a sell-off, and now it's hovering above $4,000. And so I'm going to sit on this gold with Birch Gold. That's what I did. And right now, Birch Gold is giving you a very special 1 ounce America 250 silver round for every $10,000 you purchase by July 10th. Every $10,000 that you invest in gold with Birch Gold you get one of these rounds. It's really cool. They're really cool. They come in a little velvet pouch. You'll be carrying it around. You'll be flipping it like Two-Face, you'll love it. You'll carry it everywhere. Be the good luck charm, all that stuff. Text Rob to the number 989898 to take advantage of the free America 250 silver round with qualifying purchase before July the 10th. Again, text Rob to the number 989898 today. We've got much more on the Daycare 3 who were elected in New York City and how the main crux of their election and appeal to the electorate is that they are anti-Semites. That's the reason. Not necessarily socialism, not necessarily the promise of free stuff, but out and out hatred of Israel and the destruction of the state of Israel and wiping it off the map. Zoran Mandami was at a victory party and they were chanting from the river to the sea. He did not condemn it. What did I tell you about him? He's an Islamist first. He's an Islamist first. We got to put this Democrat socialist movement out like a cigarette under the butt of our patriotic heel. Thank you very much. Last hour of the Rob Carson Show is right ahead. Don't go anywhere.
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3: News this hour at Town Hall. I'm Bob Agnew in Washington. Wildfires are proving to be deadly in western states. Three firefighters perished over the weekend. Two were injured battling blazes on the Colorado-Utah border. In Beaver, Utah, fire spokesperson Alyssa Mason says they're hoping for a shift in the wind.
4: If a shift goes the right way for us, it could push the fire back in on itself. And that would be great because there isn't much fuel left for it to kind of burn. But if it changes it and it decides to go a new direction, that could push it kind of in a direction away from some of our containment lines we've been working on the last couple days.
3: Wildfire activity has intensified in recent years across the western U.S. due to hot, dry, and windy weather. With the window for finding survivors shrinking fast, Venezuelans still scrambling to try and rescue people who may be trapped in the rubble from last week's dual earthquakes. There was another aftershock, 4.6 in magnitude. SRN News and our parent company, Salem Media, are partnering with Christian nonprofit Food for the Poor to rush emergency aid to victims of the tragedy. Listeners wanting to help can find an online banner at the top of our website at srnnews.com. The Supreme Court is releasing major decisions today ahead of the summer recess. One of them involved a ruling on mail-in ballots.
5: The Supreme Court upholding a state law in Mississippi allowing mail-in ballots postmarked by Election Day to be received and still counted up to 5 business days later. Now, this comes as President Trump is pushing for even tighter restrictions when it comes to mail-in voting and mail-in ballots as he promotes his Save America Act.
3: That's Laura Winters reporting. American pride is wavering as the country approaches its 250th birthday. A new Gallup poll finds 33% of those surveyed are extremely proud to be an American, but the breakdown falls along party lines. 70% of Republicans say they're extremely proud, only 14% of Democrats. More from townhall.com.
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8: Good afternoon. It's 2:03. I'm Maggie Hunter with the latest headlines from the WCBM Maryland News Center. Fox 45 reports that more than 200 dirt bikers were riding dangerously near a Hip Hop Fish and Chicken in North Baltimore Sunday night. Baltimore police said around 7:19 p.m. on June 28th, officers were called to the 3100 block of Reisterstown Road, located in the city's Liberty Square neighborhood, for dirt bike activity. When officers arrived, they found more than 200 dirt bikers riding dangerously, according to authorities. As police approached the group, the dirt bikers started to surround the officers. After weeks of violence in Fells Point, Baltimore police increased their presence during one of the city's busiest weekends of the year, and many residents say it made a noticeable difference. As thousands of people packed the waterfront for SAIL 250 Maryland festivities, officers were stationed throughout the neighborhood. Sports and the Fox 45 Weather Authority forecast next.
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8: Kyle Bradish surrendered three earned runs on one hit and five walks over four innings for Baltimore, which has dropped four of its last five games. The O's host the White Sox tonight. And the Nationals won back-to-back games over the Orioles to earn a series win from Baltimore. And now here's a look at the Fox 45 Weather Authority forecast.
14: Your Fox 45 forecast, mostly sunny, temperatures in the upper 80s, mostly clear and mild tonight as lows fall into the upper 60s. More sunshine on Tuesday, seasonally hot again with highs in the upper 80s. From the Fox 45 Weather Authority, I'm meteorologist Amy Aronson for Talk Radio 680 WCBM.
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6: This is the Rob Carson Show, hour number three of the show. Tony Schaefer, Lieutenant Colonel, is going to join us at the bottom of the hour to talk about what's going on with Iran. I think we're going to have to bomb the snot out of them. I think we're going to have to kill every one of those IRGC scumbags. Yeah, that's what I think. That's what I think. Yeah. So there you go. Real quick, and I had mentioned this on Friday, I've been doing a TV show and radio show with Newsmax, a TV show for going on 7 years. Radio show going on, I think, six.
0: live stream going on two in December. I have always done it either from a home studio, which is a spare bedroom in my home in Kansas City that I built, or this studio in Old Town Alexandria, Virginia, where I built it, and this building is going to be torn down. God has a dark sense of humor. That said, I am going to be moving into the Newsmax building. I'm going to be moving into the building with my friends and co-workers at Newsmax, and I'm very, very excited about it. It'll be nice to work around people. I don't know if you know this, but when I do this show, I sit in an empty room. It's not empty. It's full of stuff, but it's a dark room outside of this desk and the lights in front of me. It's a dark room, and I talk to myself. I know. It's weird. It is kind of weird that I am right now just sitting here talking to myself, but I know you are there. I can feel you there. I can read your comments on all the social media. So I don't feel like I'm doing this show by myself. But I'm quite excited about this. We're going to have eventually live studio guests. It's going to be like a classic radio show with my own studio and multiple cameras, hopefully, and the whole shebang, as it were. So that's going to be coming up. I'm going to be moving into a temporary studio by July 17th, and then we will move to Newsmax new DC bureau, and I'm going to be have a space reserved for myself there. And I cannot thank Newsmax enough. I cannot thank them enough for this vote of confidence. It means so much to me that Chris Ruddy gave me the chance that no one else would give me. And I am not going to let him down. So there you go. Thought you should know. Abby Phillips, a.k.a. Abby Normal. Did you see that Mel Brooks celebrated his 100th birthday over the weekend? I bring up Abby Normal because that was the brain that they put into the Frankenstein monster in Young Frankenstein from Abby something. Abby Normal. I saw a lot of clips from Blazing Saddles over the weekend. Saw a lot of clips from Young Frankenstein over the weekend. Mel Brooks talking about how they did not want to make Blazing Saddles. The studio said, this is too offensive. You cannot say these things. You cannot say these things. This is this and this. And he said, screw you. We're doing it. It is the most politically incorrect. It is a parody of racism. It makes fun of racism. It erases the lines between the races with Cleavon Little and Gene Wilder. And it laughs at racism. It's such a brilliant commentary. Blazing Saddles. But anyway, celebrating 100 years on the planet. There you go. Back to Abby Normal, also known as Abby Phillips. Abby Phillips, of course, very mad because temporary protection status for Haitians and Syrians has been made temporary, and they got to go back to their countries because it's temporary, you see. But, of course, she made it about race.
10: Tonight, a split screen of the Trump administration's treatment of refugees. As the Supreme Court gives the White House the green light to deport hundreds of thousands of legal migrants, like Haitians, we're learning now that at the same time, the White House is rolling out the red carpet for white South African refugees. According to the New York
0: Times, because they're white, fool.
10: Times, the administration is putting together
0: it's because they are refugees.
10: Welcome bags that include an Android tablet, an American flag, copies of the Constitution, and literature sanitizing American.
0: Yeah, because they actually want to come here and work and not live on welfare like 65% of the Haitians.
10: And South African history, claiming that South Africa promotes discrimination against white people.
0: Let me just give you an example of South Africa right now since the fall of apartheid. This is a very popular chant in apartheid. It's South Africa. It's kill the Boer, kill the farmer, meaning white people, murder them wholesale. It is a genocide. It's actually happening.
11: This South African song has been igniting quite the firestorm online. Once deemed a struggle chant, modern adaptations of it have kindled cries of white genocide.
15: Because it is fanning the fires of revolution. Yes, indeed, I'm a revolutionary. I do not regret, and I'm going to do. Let them go and tell them that they are fanning the fires of the militants. Yes, the ANC is a militant organization. Who left? Who left? Kill a man. Shoot to kill. The Amazon. Kill the poor. The farmer.
0: Shoot the boar. Shoot the farmer. Shoot to kill. See, there's the difference, Abby Normal. The Haitians came here because of an earthquake 16 years ago. So there's that. Honestly, that's what you got. Whatever, just racism, it's just, you know, you're going to lose the argument. Because it's bullcrap, to be quite honest. Kind of bullcrap. Oh, Mark Kelly, senator, was an astronaut. I know, it doesn't seem like he's smart enough to be that. But anyway, he said that Joe Biden blew up the border.
17: I think it's also fair to say created a crisis at the southern border.
0: Yeah.
18: Biden did, with how he handled the...
17: The Biden administration did a bad job at the border.
0: Yeah, he blew up the southern border and caused an invasion of illegals that resulted in the deaths of hundreds of thousands of people because of fentanyl and the trafficking of a million women and children for sex and labor, among other things. And then all the rapes and murders and stuff that happened. It's pretty remarkable. Kind of what happened in Great Britain, you know, with all those Islamist, rapes of 250 women over there. 250 white British women and girls raped and trafficked by Pakistani Islamists, and the same thing is happening here in a lot of different areas. So there is that. Then you've got this. This is the New York Post. Democrat leader, experts admit what fueled New York City socialist purge, and it wasn't affordability. State Democrat Party Jay Jacobs admitted voters feelings on Israel helped propel Mondami's buddies to three primary victories, including firebrand Godzilla Chevalier and former city comptroller Brad Lander, who upset incumbents representatives Adriano Espley and Dan Goldman. Both Espley and Goldman backed the Jewish state, which may have motivated young activist liberals with pro-Palestinian views to have staunchly opposed military action in Gaza. No, they're anti-Semite. They're anti-Semites. They are anti-Semites. They want the Jews killed. They want Israel driven off of the face of the planet. That's what's so terrifying about it. The National Civil Rights Group, the Anti-Defamation League, blasted the insurgency as riding a wave of anti-Semitic sentiment to winds in the Big Apple, the city with the largest Jewish population outside of Israel. On Tuesday night in New York City, a movement built on anti-Semitic rhetoric won three congressional primaries. One of the candidates was actually at a rally on October the 8th, after the October 7th massacre, cheering on the rapists and the murderers. That's what we're dealing with here. The statement noted that as Mondami moved through a jubilant crowd, a DSA victory party on the night of the primaries, attendees chanted from the river to the sea, the code viewed as a call to wipe out Israel. Because it is that. It is that. You got this Chevalier. She attended an anti-Israeli rally in Times Square one day after the Hamas horrific terrorist attacks October the 7th. DSA candidate Valdez, who is now a state assembly member, won an open seat in Brooklyn's Queens House District by defeating Brooklyn Borough President Antonio Reneza, a favored candidate. Lander, by the way, who is Jewish and a former DSA member, claimed Israel is committing genocide in Gaza. He was defeated by two-term incumbent in a landslide. There you go. So that's what this is all about. And apparently the Democrat Party is completely, they know it. Here is Zohran Mondami being asked about Chevalier's radicalism. And she's absolutely radical. She scrubbed her social media to cover up here her bat guano insanity. All right. Now, if you thought that the guy in Maine, Plattner, was bad, this woman makes him look like a piker. Kick profile, abusive to women, Nazi tattoo, absolute communist, down with socialized medicine. I can go on and on. She is much worse.
18: Now, you know, there's been a lot of attention. One of the candidates you supported, who knocked off an incumbent Democrat, is Darlisa Villa-Chavalier. She said some very controversial things, including calling for the abolition of prisons, couldn't say whether or not somebody who had committed murder should be in prison, called for open borders, against all deportations, including those of violent criminals.
0: That should be a disqualifier, and hopefully it will cause someone to have her not seated in Congress.
18: Are those positions that the Democratic Party could win on nationally?
19: I think what the Democratic Party can win on nationally is a focus on working people. And I think that
0: just completely ignored her insanity.
19: I saw from Daria Lisa when I would walk the streets of her district was a focus on...
0: She's a racist who doesn't believe in interracial marriage.
19: She describes as the politics of life. She would talk about how we have to invest in babies, not bombs. She's now going to represent what is one of the poorest districts in the United States of America. And what people in that district are exhausted by is a politics that has...
0: How do you suppose it's going to get better in those areas if she gets rid of the police in prisons and doesn't put murderers in jails? You idiot. This man is a danger. I don't like him. Stephen A. Smith, I like him. I don't like him. I think he's Satan. Here is a little bit more from, this is Megan Chevalier, whatever the hell her name is, talking about looking at things through a queer lens.
20: We chose to tackle the issue of permanent exclusion for many reasons. As folks who operate within the black queer feminist lens, we know that the most
0: marginalized... She operates in the black queer feminist lens.
20: ...marginalized should always be the center of the world.
0: She just became a Muslim.
20: ...center of our work. And we see
0: that's suicidal.
20: This as part of our ongoing work to end broken windows policing, which criminalizes poor communities of color for merely existing. Trying to get to work on time is an arrestable offense when you don't have $2.
0: Okay, she has been in college for 12 years. She's never had a job. She's a spoiled, entitled little trust fund baby, and she has no business representing us. And I will tell you now, we will not be ruled by her ilk. Let's take a break and come back. This is the Rob Carson Show.
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4: Poor little Democrats. Are you guys okay today? That I came in to check on you. Every time Trump does something good, you guys spaz out. Would you guys shut up and let him work?
5: No, I think I'm kind of done talking about the daycare free in New York. We're not going to be ruled by these people. You know, you can have 100,000 people vote for three radical socialist communists, anti-Semites. You're not going to rule us, and we will crush you. We have crushed this horde worldwide as it tried to creep around the world. And Ronald Reagan and Margaret Thatcher and Pope JP II caused the Berlin Wall to fall. We ain't going to let it be built here in these United States, particularly during the 250th birthday of our great republic. There you go. Now, representative republic is what we are, by the way, not a democracy. If you don't know that, you're a moron. That said, Joe Biden was heckled at a Democrat gala in the state of Maryland, which is a crap hole thanks to Democrats. It's never going to have its live its potential because it's now bankrupt. The governor has turned a surplus into a deficit. They've got a bridge that was knocked down, was going to cost $2 billion to fix. He contracted it, somebody said it was going to go to $9 billion, and they just fired the contractor, so the bridge abutments haven't even been put in. And it's kind of like high-speed rail. And Les Moore also lied about his military service. So Maryland has to be rescued. But, you know, we'll see if it happens. But here is a bill, or I should say Joe Biden, who Democrats wanted, thought he could be the president for another 4 years. And obviously they were willing to push a corpse over the finish line. Here he is talking at this gala in Maryland. Here we go.
6: I know the Democratic Party. I fought for my whole life. I'm still fighting for it now. That's why I'm here tonight.
7: Just here tonight.
6: To support Maryland Democrats.
7: Just Democrat.
6: Yeah. That's why.
7: Yeah.
6: I travel to South Dakota.
7: Yeah,
6: South Carolina, Nebraska, Pennsylvania.
7: Pennsylvania.
6: Fighting for Democrats up and down the ballot and all over this country.
7: Ireland.
6: Just like I've done my whole life.
5: Yeah, while you were getting money for the communist Chinese.
6: I know the story of the Democratic Party.
5: Yeah.
6: I've seen it times of triumph and trouble.
5: Yeah, like it is in right now.
6: Because I've lived it, I also know the story of America, like many of you.
5: Yeah, you hate America.
6: It's a constant push and pull between peril and possibility.
5: Let's move forward a little here.
6: And we went into it. Every single time we come out stronger than we went in. Time and again throughout our history.
5: Yeah, well, you made it weaker by opening the southern border, and then you got a lot of money for the communist Chinese. Because you're the most corrupt president in the history of the frickin' country. There you go. This is brand new from Jim Gossett as Obama.

0: lost every word.
1: Because his brain doesn't work.
0: Nothing Joe Biden said made any sense.
1: No, I never did.
0: It was really quite absurd.
1: Come on, everybody.

was a joke. Nancy Pelosi said he belongs on Mount Rushmore. Mount Rushmore on is what it was. I mean, honestly, what an embarrassment. I mean, what an embarrassment of a human being. Filthy, rotten, corrupt.

0: awful, awful man. Just an awful human being. There you go. You know, I had mentioned that the Democrat Party is going to become their Confederate Party right now. They want to bring down the country as founded. And as they are defeated, the more violent and more dangerous they're becoming. And now they have moved into communism and anti-Semite territory. This is a very dangerous place. This is Victor Davis Hanson about the Democrat Party right now.
1: We're getting to the point now the left is entering the era of sedition, insurrection.
0: Yeah.
1: We had Karen Bass go to a park and confront ICE agents who were federal law enforcement people obeying and enforcing and trying to restore the legitimacy of federal law, which surpasses municipal and state law, remember? Mm-hmm. And she said, you got to get out of my city.
0: Yep.
1: This is insurrection. Why is it happening? We've said in the past that part of it is that the Democratic agenda nobody wanted. They were 80, 27, 30 issues.
0: Yep.
1: And as a result of that, they lost the Congress, they lost the White House, they lost, of course, in most cases, the Supreme Court. So they don't have any power, so they're frustrated. But
0: yeah, and this is why they want to get rid of, they want to pack the Supreme Court, they want to have illegals vote, they want to unlimited mail-in ballots, no secure elections. I can go on and on. The Democrat Party cannot win on anything. They cannot win anything. And when they, you know, like for instance, I played this earlier today. Let me see if I still have it. Yeah. This is your Democrat Party in Texas, okay?
2: But you'll turn down.
0: This is your Democrat Party in Texas.
2: Next time they say that James is trans, we're all trans.
0: Yay, we're all transgendered.
2: When they say James is a gay tofu-eating vegan, we're all gay tofu-eating vegans.
0: We're all gay tofu-eating vegans. And listen to this. Why talk about the Democrat Party doing a death spiral into hell? Listen.
2: And when they say James is going to hell, we'll say we're all going to hell.
0: Yeah, hell yeah. Isn't that just kind of strange that he said that when I've been talking about how the Democrat Party is doing a death spiral into hell and they're paving their way with things like transgenderizing children? You know, do you see what I mean? Do you understand this now? Yeah. It's serendipity. It's God versus good, and they're on the wrong side of both. Let's take a break and come back. Lieutenant Colonel Tony Schaefer to talk about Iran. What's next? Don't go anywhere.
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8: With SRN News, I'm Bob Agnew in Washington. The Supreme Court has begun releasing decisions on court cases prior to the summer recess, and there was one result out today in which they found that the state of Mississippi could indeed count ballots that are sent in by mail up to 5 days after Election Day, provided that they were marked on time and were otherwise authenticated. A new AP poll finds that Americans have grown less proud of the country's history or the way its democracy works over the past several years. And that's pride in the U.S., depending on what party you're in, however. About 70% of Republicans said in that poll that they are extremely proud to be Americans. Only 14% of Democrats have said the same. And that's what took the average down so low. On Wall Street, the Dow Jones Industrial Average is booming, up 362 points at this hour, and the high-tech NASDAQ up 451. This is SRN News.
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11: Dear Fox 25 forecast, mostly sunny with temperatures in the upper 80s. Mostly clear and mild tonight as those fall into the upper 60s. Mostly sunny and seasonably hot on Tuesday with highs in the upper 80s. Ahead of the extreme and dangerous heat and humidity that gets underway on Wednesday with temperatures soaring into the triple digits. From the Fox 45 Weather Authority, I'm meteorologist Amy Aronson for Talk Radio 680 WCBM.
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0: breaking news in the Middle East and a fresh warning from President Trump as the United States conducts 10 strikes against multiple Iranian targets. The Pentagon releasing this tactical video showing the destruction. This back and forth is in response to another Iranian attack against a tanker in the Strait of Hormuz. Iran also conducting drone and ballistic missile strikes in Bahrain and Kuwait. The regime is threatening a complete halt to negotiations with the United States. And President Trump is now saying the United States may no longer be reasonable and, quote, we will be forced to militarily complete the job. All of this putting long-term peace talks in jeopardy this morning.
1: And this is what I said. You can't negotiate with these 7th century throwbacks. There is no negotiating with the IRGC. They need to be wiped off the face of the planet. That said, I want to hear what Lieutenant Colonel Tony Shaver, the president of Project Sentinel, has to say about this. Colonel, thank you so much for finding the time. I know it was late notice, but I really appreciate your expertise on a moment's notice.
2: Well, good to be here, Rob. Thanks for having me.
1: So what do you think, man?
2: So the IRGC continues to be the real issue, and it has been since the beginning of the Islamic Revolution in Iran in 79. So nothing has changed. What has happened is you have a number of groups within Iran that are, I think, willing to negotiate, that have the interest in finding a solution. But anytime we make an agreement, or an agreement is kind of, you know, framed, the IRGC gets a vote, and the vote is always no, and it's destructive. And so, and same in Lebanon. There was an agreement there that was put together that would have seen the Lebanese military come in and start establishing legitimate security capabilities to basically remove his Hezbollah, and that's now fallen apart as well. So the bottom line is, as long as the IRGC continues to have both political influence and the ability to affect things militarily or through terror, you're really not going to see any permanent effective framework. We're always going to go back to the default position of having to use military force to counter them, and that's where we're at again.
1: Well, they're broadcasting telescoping to us. They cannot be negotiated with. I'm just getting impatient with all of this. I love this president. I support this president. I think he's given, and the reason why I know why the president has not bombed the snot out of the bridges and the powers, because he wants to protect the Iranian people. But I'm going to tell you, I'm just kind of getting tired of this. We're going to do this, we're going to do that. Well, let's just get it done.
2: Yeah, I think part of it is he's doing, and Blaine Holt and I have talked about this, and I think you'll probably say this, a similar thing. It's not about Iran. It's really not. As much as that sounds crazy, this is about London. This is about the global financial system and the globalists who have been behind it. So much of what we've seen in the past, over the past 50 years, is essentially the one group that won no matter who lost is the bankers, is Lords of London. So what he's trying to do here, and I understand why it takes some patience to deal with this, because a lot of us are frustrated, is he's letting this kind of play out. He's trying to reorder the way the nations, the Arab nations, function. For example, Marco Rubio was actually in the Gulf last week talking to Oman, Qatar, Bahrain, and basically saying, look, we're going to reestablish some format that will benefit you, that's outside of OPEC, outside of the GCC, and obviously will be something that we need your help on to defeat Iran. So basically, and I had to do a lecture down in New Orleans to the Navy League, and where I basically started off my lecture by saying, you know, basically having a picture of the Gulf up. And I said, what do you see? Because it's a picture without any of the borders. It's just the, you know. And they said, well, it's the Middle East. Like, no, it's land. President Trump sees it as another development to develop. So that's why he's doing what he's doing. He's trying to reestablish a different framework for the entire Middle East. And that requires essentially the Arabs to sign a board, and for Iran, for better or for worse, to be bled dry at a pace that the president chooses.
1: You know, it's interesting. I remember when we were going into Iraq, I should say, and I remember Glenn Beck said, you know, we're sowing the seeds of democracy. Donald Trump is not sowing the seeds of democracy. Donald Trump is sowing the seeds of capitalism.
2: Exactly. Yeah. And so, and by the way, I think that was a fool's errand. You can't give democracy to a society that's fundamentally not ready for it. It's a maturity thing. But yeah, so it's kind of like, look, We talked about it. This is a form of the Venezuela model on a larger scale, where basically it's like, look, dude, to the government of Iran, look, we don't care how you kind of organize things. Don't kill your people. Don't do things that upset your neighbors. And you have oil to sell. We want to help you sell it. That's kind of what it is. And oh, by the way, ignore Lords of London and those who have tried to control by intimidation and financial. You know, Scott Bessent is one of the lead soldiers in this whole global effort to reset things. Just saying.
1: So. Isn't that interesting? That goes to the point of sowing the seeds of capitalism that Bessent is so involved. That Bessent is so involved that he's a general in a military operation. It should give you every indication. And honestly, what is going to honestly mean anything to the neighboring states? Is it, following the tenets of democracy or becoming an engine of capitalism and growth and investment? What's going to work better? And clearly the latter is true, and Trump is trying to do that. How do, and I know that Blaine Holt, a general, is more optimistic about the toppling of the IRGC. How does that happen? Is it Israel intel? Is it the Kurds combination? That we don't have boots on the ground. We're not going to have boots on the ground. But Israel has more of a proximity and an ability to do that. Do you suppose that's the next step?
2: Well, that's what we hit recently. We hit IRGC targets that are related to ammunition dumps, command and control, things like that. And there have been significant protests all through Iran right now as well. So I think it's one of those things you just got to wear them down because they're like a tick. That tick has been sucking the lifeblood out of the Iranian people for a long time. Yeah. And to start getting the tentacles or whatever metaphor you want to use out, it's going to take some time. It's going to take some effort. So I am confident the president understands that, we've got to get this done. Look, I filled up my tank yesterday for $3.39 or something.
1: Nice.
2: Price is coming down. Everything's going in the right direction. We just have to have a little bit of patience to see this through. And I do believe wearing down the IRGC by a combination of economic sanctions, military force, and political pressure, it's gonna have an effect positive to the outcome, helping the Iranian people and bringing the Iranians into a market where they can work with our Arab allies.
1: I also heard the return of the internet using Elon Musk.
2: Right.
1: That will make a gigantic difference. Do you know about the progress of that happening?
2: So this has been going on for a while. Elon Musk has been devoted to trying to establish around governments the ability of people to communicate. He's devoted to that. So
1: Skylink.
2: So I think he's being very effective in getting enough satellites in place that'll be effective. And I think they're getting ground units in as well. This is a massive effort. Billions of dollars are involved. And he's doing it via, by the way, according to the left, he's not a good trillionaire. Just saying,
1: All right. So I've got a couple more things I want to cover on the other side of the break. Tony Schaefer, can you hold on?
2: Sure.
1: I thank you very much. I appreciate it. We're going to talk about IRG saying they have no choice but a nuclear bomb. And then also, most Russian recruits have a life expectancy of 20 minutes. We're going to talk about that on the other side of the break. Let's take that break. This is the Rob Carson Show.
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0: little Chris Stapleton for you. Love me some Chris Stapleton. He's got a song going back to Arkansas that I love to jam with when I'm driving in the Bronco. Tony Shaver, are you a music lover?
1: I love all sorts of music, especially the two country and western both. That's a joke.
0: Absolutely. All right. Well, let's. And by the way, I love some new country too. By the way, Coulter Wall. I mean, there's some good stuff out there. I got an American. I got a cowboy hat, a Ford cowboy hat, because I got a Bronco this weekend when I was at Walmart.
1: That's cool. No, I love one of my favorite artists is Floyd Axton, who also played in.
0: Gremlins?
1: Yeah, he was the father in Gremlins, yeah.
0: Yeah. I love it. Yeah. I love that old school, man. I grew up on Hee Haw. I know all those songs, man.
1: Yeah.
0: I know all those songs. All right, Lieutenant Colonel Tony Shaver, on to more serious things. Yeah. Iran has no choice but a nuclear bomb, according to IRGC media. The outlet says that Iran must achieve nuclear deterrence to gain what it called the calm needed to ensure other disputes can be resolved through negotiations. Are you out of your freaking mind? See this? We've made no progress. They're playing us.
1: So this is part of their continued strategy of trying to pretend they're capable and able to do things, and they're not. This is one of those things where, again, I think we have done poorly is countering their message. Stuff like that we should be countering with information operations. I don't quite understand why the Iranians have been masters, and this is another thing they're doing. And it's one of those things that until we get our own messaging game together, they're going to say stuff like this, and some people in the world are going to believe it. It's been made abundantly clear. They will never be permitted to have a nuclear weapon because as long as the mullahs are in place, yeah, the theocracy's in place, their belief system is they have to get the nuclear weapons to use them, not the deterrence.
0: Of course.
1: Deterrence is not within their lexicon. It's all about trying to get the nuclear weapons to use them against their allies and our interests.
0: Yeah, ridiculous. I saw this headline and I thought about you because you are a man who's devoted his life to military service. And I just wanted your thoughts on it. Most Russian recruits have a life expectancy of just 20 minutes on the Ukraine front lines, showing how quickly Vladimir Putin's troops are falling victim to drone warfare, according to chilling reports from Moscow. Historian Peter Frankopan in an op-ed foreign policy citing Russian military bloggers. You as a soldier, this is a meat grinder, isn't it?
1: Yeah, it is, but all the things you just mentioned are manufactured. Are there massive numbers of Russians dying? Absolutely. Both sides.
0: Okay.
1: But what's happening right now is a massive information operations campaign by the EU and Ukraine to create the perception that the Russians are losing bigger than Ukraine. So what you said is probably true, yeah. But it's worse on the Ukrainian side. So both sides are losing massively.
0: Gotcha.
1: And this is where what's happening is the EU is trying to promote the Ukrainians continue to die. That's what it is. And the EU needs to be ashamed of itself because they're trying to get people convinced, oh, Ukraine is winning. They're not. It's a slog. Both sides are losing massive numbers of men. And I'll say this, as much as I think I don't dispute what the Russians are losing, The Ukrainians are losing equal numbers, and let me tell you, the Russians have an order of magnitude more people to throw into the meat grinder than the Ukrainians do. Just saying.
0: It almost reminded me of World War One.
1: Yes, exactly.
0: You know, I lived in Kansas City and the World War One Museum, and it's become increasingly a forgotten war. But that's what it reminds me of, man. It was. Yep. 40 million troops died in that conflict, and it just kind of reminded me of that. It's awful. It's just awful. Tony, I appreciate you being on the show, man. Where can people find all of your glorious work?
1: Just check us out on X, T-Spooky, and they'll be able to find out stuff from there. Thank you for having me.
0: All right. Thank you, brother. I appreciate you. Let's not take a break. Thanks for the phone call. Not time to break. It's not time to break. Stop it. Stop it right now. Okay. Here's something that'll make you feel good about, where all of our money has been going. This is Dr. Oz and RFK Jr. talking about the million people on Medicare who are fraudulent. This is actually true. Hold on one second. Let me grab this real quick. Here it is. RFK Jr.
2: The Obamacare marketplace is plagued by fraud.
0: Obamacare was a massive theft operation.
2: Large part because the Biden administration dismantled basic program integrity guardrails. All partisan lawfare blocked common sense efforts to protect taxpayers.
0: Yeah.
2: Today, Dr. Oz and I are exposing one of the latest examples of fraud that we've uncovered. More than 1 million people enrolled in Obamacare without Social Security numbers on file.
0: How in the hell does a government allow 1 million people to enroll in Obamacare without Social Security numbers?
2: That is a glaring warning sign of fraud. If even a single person was on Obamacare with no the Social Security number, we should have found out. Why are we paying people?
0: Because it's making Democrats rich and keeping them in office. Duh. Here is Dr. Oz.
3: Shady insurance agents and other bad actors have been getting paid to enroll unsuspecting Americans in health plans they never signed up for. These rogue agents have been flooding into healthcare.gov. That's the Obamacare marketplace. Yeah. They submit applications for fake people, enroll stolen identities, all to collect millions of dollars in improper fees from insurance companies for selling plans they never legitimately sold.
0: Obamacare was supposed to fix everything, and the Democrats are still being and whining, saying that Americans don't have health care, and that their big signature legislation ends up being a complete scam.
2: We're also working with insurers to cancel every policy that should never have been issued and recover every taxpayer dollar that was fraudulently paid out.
3: Wow. We're also scaling up our enforcement efforts to prevent these bad actors from finding new ways to manipulate the system ahead of the open enrollment system this fall, because we know the bad actors don't simply stop when you cut off one bone.
0: I told you that we were going to find out that the United States of America was as or more corrupt than the former Soviet Union, but with a $7 trillion annual budget. And I was absolutely right. Let's take a break and come back. This is the Rob Carson Show. 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

0: Bill Maher says America is awesome. I know. I've got that coming up. Also, highest poll numbers ever, according to Newsmax News. President Trump touted what he called the highest approval ratings ever on Monday, arguing Americans are rewarding his administration's success in ensuring that Iran does not attain a nuclear weapon. There you go. There you go. And the Democrat Party is becoming communist and anti-Semitic. 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New numbers out today about Americans and patriotism. And the party that doesn't think America is great is the Democrat Party. There's no doubt about it. They hate America. But the world is coming here and finding out how awesome America is. Here's Bill Maher talking about soccer fans who love our country.
1: Just regular people looking around and saying, wow, these people live like rock stars. Look at this Japanese guy trying Texas barbecue.
2: Yeah. Wow.
3: Amazing! Amazing! I love it! I love it!
1: British people are walking through Costco like they're touring the Vatican on mushrooms. One European guy said, this is the biggest tourist attraction I can have as a European. It's like a museum. He was talking about Walmart.
0: It's freaking amazing. I was there this weekend. I bought two cowboy hats. It was pretty fun. Here he is talking about what they don't have over there.
1: This. There are thousands of people from countries we think of as prosperous and advanced who have come here and are now saying they can no longer go on in life if they can't get ranch dressing.
0: There you go. And here is a laundry list of awesomeness from America from Bill Maher.
1: We have the strongest intellectual property, the most innovative R&D, the highest GDP, the most valuable companies, and the most trillionaire. Now look, maybe it's a coincidence, but I think it's something in the American system and character that we have the highest number of Nobel Prize winners and invented the light bulb, the telephone, the smartphone, the airplane, personal computers, and the party-sized bag of extra flamin' hot Cheetos.
0: Happy 4th,
1: everybody.
0: There you go. Happy 4th of July. God bless America has founded Donald Trump. You guys and our military. And until tomorrow, which is Tuesday, do not catch the stupid. I'll see you then.
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6: News this hour at Town Hall. I'm Bob Agnew with Washington. The Supreme Court releasing some decisions on court cases prior to the summer recess. Laura Winters reports on the results of an election-related case involving mail-in ballots in Mississippi.
7: The Supreme Court ruling 5-4 that the state of Mississippi can count late ballots that arrive after Election Day. The High Court ruling the ballots must be postmarked on or before Election Day and show up within 5 business days.
6: That is Laura Winters reporting. Republicans had hoped that tighter election rules would help to ensure voter integrity. They fear permission for those late ballots makes it easier to cheat in elections. The latest in negotiations between the U.S. and Iran involves a lot of back and forth, not surprisingly, over the Strait of Hormuz. Here's correspondent Joseph Fetterman.
8: It's only been a week since Vice President J.D. Vance wrapped up his meetings with Iran, but already the preliminary agreement meant to wind down the war appears to be unraveling. President Donald Trump has ordered a series of American airstrikes on Iranian targets in response to an Iranian attack on an oil tanker in the Persian Gulf, but Iran has answered with additional attacks on
6: That is correspondent Joseph Fetterman. Russia unleashing another deadly barrage of airstrikes in Ukraine, killing 11 people.
2: Ukraine's president, Volodymyr Zelensky, has said that Russian missiles and drones have killed at least 8 civilians and injured 35 others. On Monday, a missile hit Dnipro, killing 5 people and wounding dozens. Ukrainian police footage showed images of emergency responders and police officers attending to the injured. Russian drones struck a minibus in Zaporizhia, killing 3 and injuring 6. The attacks came as Ukraine intensified its drone attacks on Russia, setting fire to a major oil refinery in the south and killing at least 2 people, according to Russian authorities. I'm Karen Shamas.
6: More of these stories at townhall.com.
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10: Good afternoon. It's 3:03. I'm Maggie Hunter with the latest headlines from the WCBM Maryland News Center. Fox 45 reports that Robert Bobby Williams knew something was wrong the moment he turned onto the 2900 block of McElderry Street, his vacant East Baltimore row home, sitting blocks from Johns Hopkins Hospital in Elwood Park, was supposed to be vacant, but as he drove past, he saw a neon flicker dancing in an upstairs window. What Williams found inside wasn't just a trespasser, it was a makeshift bedroom in the master suite, while flashing disco lights affixed to the headboard and lingerie sprawled across the space. His discovery highlights a growing frustration among Maryland property owners who argue that despite recent legislative crackdowns on fraudulent leases, squatting remains an escalating threat to small-scale investors. And Wes Moore said he plans to call a special session in Annapolis to redraw the state's congressional district maps. I'm Maggie Hunter, 680 WCBM News.
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12: 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On the inner loop of the Beltway in Arbutus, traffic is slow from 95 to Wilkins Avenue. In Ruxton, the inner loop is stop and go from Greenspring Avenue to the JFX. Now into Towson, the inner loop is slow from York Road to Providence Road. And in Pikesville, the outer loop of the Beltway, right lane's closed for construction between Reisterstown Road and 795. 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
13: Your Fox 25 forecast. Mostly sunny, temperatures in the upper 80s. Mostly clear and mild tonight as lows fall into the upper 60s. More sunshine on Tuesday, seasonally hot again with highs in the upper 80s. From the Fox 25 Weather Authority, I'm meteorologist Amy Aronson for Talk Radio 680 WCBM.
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5: We're going to get Mark Halperin's take on this. I think he's probably going to agree with me. We'll see. I don't know for sure. But I'm just telling you, these are uncharted waters. If you look at the Democratic Party of old, it's never adopted this level of crazy.
6: With SRN News, I'm Bob Agnew in Washington. Big day today at the U.S. Supreme Court, as it will be all week, as the justices are prepared to hand down a number of key decisions prior to the summer recess. Today's ruling involved whether or not late-arriving ballots can be counted in the state of Mississippi. The court ruling 5-4 that the state can count those late ballots, providing they arrive within 5 days after election dates. They have to be postmarked on or before election day. Republicans had hoped that tightening the rules could help to ensure election integrity, and fearing that the permission for late ballots makes it easier to cheat on elections. When it comes to health coverage, fewer Americans are opting for Obamacare these days. New federal figures show about 3 million fewer people had Affordable Care Act health insurance plans in February compared with the same time last year. On Wall Street, the Dow Jones Industrial Average up 324 points. This is SRN News.
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8: 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You know, Beautus, the inner loop of the Beltway is stop and go from 95 to Wilkins Avenue. Woodlawn inner loop is slow from 70 to Security Boulevard. Now into Towson on the inner loop, stop and go between Charles Street and Providence Road. And on the outer loop of the Beltway in Pikesville, right lane is blocked between Reisterstown Road and 795. 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
9: Your Fox 45 forecast. Mostly sunny, temperatures in the upper 80s. Mostly clear and mild tonight as lows fall into the upper 60s. More sunshine on Tuesday, seasonally hot again with highs in the upper 80s. From the Fox 45 Weather Authority, I'm meteorologist Amy Aronson for Talk Radio 680 WCBM.
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15: This is your president. Maryland has the dumbest governor in America. This guy is out of touch.
16: He's doing a terrible job on the rebuilding of the Francis Scott Key Bridge and has allowed Baltimore to continue to be a crime disaster. What do you say to being called foul mouth?

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0: 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Between the beltways, first on 95 northbound at Jessup, slow from 32 to 100. Southbound 95 in Elk Ridge is stop and go from 100 to 175. On the BW Parkway, northbound, stop and go between 198 and 100. And the southbound side of the BW Parkway in Jessup is slow from 32 to 198. 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
2: The big question is, does Linda agree with everything I said? You've got to agree that these are uncharted waters. You've got to agree that we've never, ever faced a midterm like this.
9: Yeah, that's what happens when you let radical Islam and communism infect your country.
2: 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Why don't we get right to the bottom line there?
9: Why don't we?
2: Anyway, we have a lot of Supreme Court decisions coming down today. We'll get full analysis. Greg Jarrett is next. Hey, want to do something meaningful with lasting impact this Independence Day?
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11: Beckett's amazing. 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
15: Town Hall, I'm Bob Agnew in Washington. Local and international rescue teams racing against the clock to try and save lives from the earthquake rubble in Venezuela.
16: Search and rescue efforts continue 4 days after two powerful earthquakes shook northern Venezuela. But Venezuelans are criticizing their government, saying the response to the quakes was inadequate.
15: That is correspondent Andrew Stewart, SRN News, and our parent company Salem Media, partnering with Christian nonprofit Food for the Poor to rush emergency aid to victims of the tragedy. 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President Trump out with his major update today on the situation with Iran, and he says that the U.S. will make sure that Iran can never create a nuclear weapon. Dion coach Prime Sanders says he feels like his old and younger self after undergoing surgery performed by a robot.
17: It's unbelievable, mind-boggling. It's truly necessary. It got me back in the game, got me back on my feet, you know, and to my the normalcy of my life.
15: And Coach Sanders underwent surgery a year ago to remove a cancerous bladder. The nation's celebrating its 250th birthday, but some Americans are not proud.
18: New polling shows that fewer Americans are proud of U.S. achievements. An AP NORC poll finds Americans' pride in the U.S. on several key attributes has dropped since 2017. That includes pride in the nation's military and its political influence around the world. Much of the declining positivity comes from Democrats. Polling suggests they've become increasingly disenchanted with the United States in the years since President Donald Trump was first elected. Despite the drops in pride, most adults living in the U.S. say being an American is extremely or very important to their identity. Hayap Njwani, Washington.
15: More from Town Hall.
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21: Good afternoon. It's 4:03. I'm Maggie Hunter with the latest headlines from the WCBM Maryland News Center. Baltimore police have seized more than 950 firearms since the start of 2026, with several being taken off the streets in the last 4 days. Officers continue their efforts to arrest people responsible for city violence, police said. A motorcyclist was killed in a crash Saturday evening in Ellicott City, and Howard County police say speed may have been a factor. Police said they are investigating a fatal motorcycle collision that happened June 28th at about 7:30 p.m. A 2008 Yamaha FZ1 was traveling eastbound on Baltimore National Pike at Frederick Road when it left the roadway, police said. The operator, described as an adult male, was ejected from the motorcycle and pronounced dead at the scene. Police said no other vehicles were involved. And a woman was killed in a single car crash overnight in Clinton, Maryland. I'm Maggie Hunter, 680 WCBM News.
22: This is Pastor David Lewis with today's Moment of Truth. William Tyler Page wrote the American's Creed, and in it he said, "I believe in the United States of America as a government of the people, by the people, for the people, whose powers are derived from the consent of the governed, a democracy in a republic, a sovereign nation of many sovereign states, a more perfect union, one and inseparable, established on those principles of freedom, equality, justice, and humanity for which American patriots sacrificed their lives and fortunes. I therefore believe it's my duty to my country to love it, to support its constitution, to obey its laws, to respect its flag, and to defend it against all enemies. And in so doing, I pledge allegiance to the flag of the United States of America and to the republic for which it stands, one nation, under God, indivisible, with liberty and justice for all." I hope you do as well. You can access our Moments of Truth at cubhillchurch.org/IDOT. This is Pastor David Lewis at the Cub Hill Bible Presbyterian Church.
15: 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Starting with the Harbor Tunnel, both tubes, the northbound tube and the southbound tube, very slow and delays on both ends of the Harbor Tunnel. At the Fort McHenry Tunnel, 95 northbound is jammed up from Canton Avenue to the Fort McHenry. Into Gambrels on 97 southbound, you'll find it slow from 32 to the Farm Road overpass. And in Hanover, eastbound 100 is stop and go from Washington Boulevard to the Mark Station at Dorsey. 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
23: Your Fox 45 forecast, mostly sunny, temperatures in the upper 80s. Mostly clear and mild tonight as lows fall into the upper 60s. More sunshine on Tuesday, seasonally hot again with highs in the upper 80s. From the Fox 45 Weather Authority, I'm meteorologist Amy Aronson for Talk Radio 680 WCBM.
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5: Watson versus the RNC, or the Trump versus Cook case, or any of the cases that we're getting decisions on, and as we await the final decisions, what is your take on the makeup of the court? Because when people ask me, I really can't give them a straight answer. I don't have any clue what the judicial philosophy of Amy Coney Barrett is. At times, I don't have any clue what it might be for, you know, Chief Justice John Roberts. I don't know if you have the same questions I do, but I find some of their decisions contradictory and just odd to me.
6: Well, Amy Coney Barrett tends to do whatever John Roberts does. You'll notice that in the opinions. She mimics his point of view. But for those who say that this is a one-sided court in the bag for President Trump, decisions that we saw today belie that argument. Yes, Trump has won some significant cases, but he's lost a bunch. The tariffs, for example, an important case. He didn't win that one. Birthright citizenship will come out tomorrow. I don't think he's going to win that one. I may be surprised. And then, of course, as you point out today, two cases in which Trump / Republicans did not win. The Lisa Cook case, Federal Reserve, where the president had fired her. And the court said not.
5: Why do you think they bifurcated that out compared to other agencies, which gave the president an enormous amount of power? And in that case, I'm talking about the Slaughter case.
6: Yeah, so on the one hand, in the Slaughter case, the president has broad authority to fire anyone at federal regulatory agencies, but Chief Justice Roberts created an exception for the central bank, the Fed. Why? Because in creating the Fed, Congress structured it to operate independently, because it recognized that monetary policy is meant to be protected from political pressure. Understand the court did not say the Fed governor can never be fired, only that removal has to meet the statutory requirements contained in that law. It's a nuanced ruling, which is why the Chief Justice authored

0: current news. I'm Bob Agnew in Washington. The U.S. Supreme Court has released a number of decisions in court cases prior to the summer recess. One of them involves mail-in ballots in the state of Mississippi. The court ruling 5-4 today that the state can count those late ballots that arrive after Election Day. The high court ruling the ballots must be postmarked on or before Election Day and can show up no later than 5 business days after Election Day. Republicans had been pushing for tighter restrictions to ensure election integrity. They fear the permission for the late ballots makes it easier for people to cheat. When it comes to health coverage, fewer Americans opting for Obamacare these days. New federal figures show about 3 million fewer people had Affordable Care Act health insurance plans in the month of February. It was a booming session on Wall Street amid all the hope for an end to the war with Iran. The Dow was up by 306 points. The closing bell, the NASDAQ up 522. This is SRN News.
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2: 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In Ruxton, the Interloop is stop and go from Greenspring Avenue to the JFX. Into Towson on the Interloop, you'll find it slow from Charles Street to Lock Raven. Outer loop of the Beltway in Parkville is jammed up between White Marsh Boulevard and Perrin Parkway. And in Pikesville on the outer loop of the Beltway, the right lane is blocked between Reisterstown Road and 795. 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
3: Your Fox 45 forecast. Mostly sunny, temperatures in the upper 80s. Mostly clear and mild tonight as lows fall into the upper 60s. More sunshine on Tuesday, seasonally hot again with highs in the upper 80s. From the Fox 45 Weather Authority, I'm meteorologist Amy Aronson for Talk Radio 680 WCBM.
4: Hi, it's Tori DeVito. 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

0: 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Coming out of the city on 395, traffic is stop and go from Conway Street to 95. Now into Gambrel's on the southbound side of 97, you'll find it stop and go between 32 and General's Highway. In Glen Burnie, eastbound 100 is slow from 97 to Quarterfield Road. And 32 westbound, the traffic is jammed up between the BW Parkway and 95. 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
10: Back to our busy phones. It's toll-free this Monday, 800-941-SHAWN. Joe in my free state of Florida. Joe, how are you? Glad you called.
11: Doing great. How are you, Sean?
10: I'm good, sir. What's happening?
11: I'm actually right up the road from you on Amelia Island. The only place nice in South Florida there. Hey, wanted to talk to you a little bit about Democratic Socialists in regards to, are they just a little bit ahead of their time? Believe me, I don't agree with their ideology on a lot of the things, but with AI and us having to go to universal basic income, or as Elon Musk would like to say, a high income, I'm looking at, you know, something like 3.5 million telecom jobs, just call center jobs alone, being replaced by AI. Now, if we go to a basic income, universal basic income, that effect, not only on those individuals, but also on income taxes, and how do we fund that? Do we end up going to a tariff type system? Or how do, I mean, there's a lot of different things that we're looking at. And when the AI takes over in regards to the jobs, and I don't know if we're overly prepared for that.
12: Joe, first of all, I would argue AI is not the future. AI is now. This very question that you're asking me, I had an opportunity to ask Elon Musk. He thinks in the end it's going to be net-net, meaning, yeah, there will be some job displacement, but there will be many, many other jobs that are created. I am trying to encourage everyone that listens to this program, and if you have children or grandchildren, you know, make sure that they are well versed in artificial intelligence and they develop the knowledge, the expertise and the skills that are necessary, because it is the future. It's not like it is now. There's not a day that goes by I don't use Grok. Not a single day of my life. And I look everything up on Grok, everything. And you can get information at your fingertips. You can speak into it. And, you know, what's interesting, there are now schools that are developing, you know, entirely new curriculums. And what they're doing is they'll go through the basics, reading, writing, math, science, for like 2 or 3 hours a day based on what a student's grade level happens to be at any given moment. And then they spend the rest of the day on computers, learning AI, learning all aspects of AI, also finding their individual interest within it. And I'm telling you, that's going to be the next generation of millionaires, billionaires, and very wealthy people in this country. If people put their head in the sand, and I don't care how old you are, I've always been a big believer in lifelong learning. If you think that, I don't need to learn it, you do. And not only are you going to learn it, you're going to have fun doing it. There's a lot of fun stuff you can experiment with. You know, and I personally like Grok, but get whatever one you want. It doesn't really matter. But to understand the power of this tool and the impact it's having currently and will have in the future, it's critical for everybody to understand this. Very, very important.
11: I agree.
12: All right, Joe. Appreciate it, man. Lance is in New Jersey. What's up, Lance? How are you? Glad you called, sir. Happy Monday.
13: Happy Monday to you. And, thank you very much for what you do, and all the prayers and hopes to the people and the country of Venezuela. And I do hope our rescue effort gets there with a little bit more expediency, even though things are geared towards the Middle East. I don't know if you remember about it was exactly about a year ago that AI had the some people had generated the picture of the Statue of Liberty a year ago with a burqa on it. And I thought it was like comical or, you know, for foreboding or foreshadowing what could possibly happen. And lo and behold, now you have the mayor, and Mamdani is a product of generation and a half of being planted and allowing to grow and evolve. And with, like you said, the media pushing itself and pushing that ideology. I can't wait to see a makeup of how people have lost their ability to be jingoist or jingoism.
12: I contend that if you want to work hard, and I mean really hard, and you are dedicated to whatever profession you choose, I don't think you can fail in America unless you have some type of disability that would prevent you from achieving that goal. I don't think you can fail. One of the most interesting things about the World Cup to me, and I'm not a big soccer fan, is the reaction of people from around the world and how stunned they are at how great America is, because I think they have had a false perception of us, probably generated in part by government officials that are pushing and indoctrinating them into socialism. I've got to run. Appreciate the call. Here it is. We're headed towards America's 250. Want to do something meaningful, will have a lasting impact this Independence Day. When is the last time you've read the Declaration of Independence, start to finish? Now, we have partnered with our friends at Americans for Prosperity. They have launched the Declaration Project. It is a nationwide effort to help Americans rediscover the principles that have made this country exceptional. Principles like dignity and freedom and opportunity and self-governance. And the Declaration, I mean, a document unlike any other, you know, where rights come from God, our creator, and that government derives their just powers from you, the consent of the governed. These truths are not just museum pieces. They are the foundation of American liberty. So as the 4th of July now approaches, I hope you'll take time and read the Declaration aloud with your family, your friends, maybe at your cookout, maybe on your porch, maybe before the fireworks. And then maybe you can talk about, you know, what those words mean to you and what it means to other family members. Anyway, our friends at Americans for Prosperity, they are leading the charge to secure our founding principles for the next 250 years. 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

0: This hour from Town Hall, I'm Keith Peters in Washington. From the Midwest to the East Coast, it's promising to be a very hot week. National Weather Service meteorologist Scott Klebauer says extreme heat will impact parts of the United States this holiday week.
1: Especially by Wednesday, we'll start seeing it really impact areas of like the Ohio Valley, through the Mid-Atlantic and into the Northeast. And it looks like the main, like the primary time frame for like the most extreme heat, will be on Thursday and Friday, both. We're looking at, Thursday probably being the period where we see the most potential for, record highs.
0: Klebauer says one of the center's biggest recommendations is to stay hydrated and have access to shady areas and air conditioning. The Supreme Court has issued a ruling on one of the most consequential election law cases in years. More on this from correspondent Bernie Bennett.
2: In the 5-4 majority opinion, the sharply divided court ruled that the federal election day statutes do not preempt a Mississippi law that allows mail-in ballots to be counted after the election day. The Mississippi law allows mail-in ballots, as long as they're postmarked by and received within 5 days of election day. An allowance, the court said in its Monday opinion, is within the rights afforded to states by the Constitution. The Supreme Court heard oral arguments in March. They have 5 more majority cases to rule on this week, including birthright citizenship. Bernie Bennett, Washington.
0: The Supreme Court says Federal Reserve Governor Lisa Cook can remain in her job for now, a rebuke to President Trump's bid to wrest control of the nation's central bank. At the same time, the justices Monday dramatically expanded presidential power, upholding the Republican president's firing of the heads of other independent federal agencies. On Wall Street, the Dow by 306 points, the NASDAQ rose 522, the S&P advanced 86. More at townhall.com.
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4: Good afternoon, it's 5:03. I'm Maggie Hunter with the latest headlines from the WCBM Maryland News Center. Baltimore police responded to the 3100 block of Reisterstown Road Sunday evening for reports of dirt bikers displaying dangerous riding behavior. When police arrived, they found more than 200 dirt bike riders, and at one point, they began to surround the officers. More police were called in along with a Foxtrot helicopter, and the dirt bike riders left the area. There were no injuries reported, and no one was arrested. An unresponsive child was pulled from a residential swimming pool in Pasadena Sunday morning. The Anne Arundel County Fire Department was called to a home on 223rd Street shortly before 8 a.m., and the child was pulled from the water and placed on advanced life support. The child was taken to the Baltimore-Washington Medical Center, but there's no update on their condition or how they ended up in the pool. I'm Maggie Hunter, 680. WCBM News.
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6: 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Now to the tunnels, first at the Harbor Tunnel. The northbound tube is very slow from the Route 2 spur to the Harbor Tunnel. At the Fort McHenry Tunnel, 95 northbound is jammed up between the Beltway and the Fort McHenry. On 95 between the Beltways, northbound and Jessup stop and go from 175 to 100. And the southbound side of 95 in Elkridge, you'll find it slow from 195 to 175. 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
7: Your Fox 45 forecast, mostly sunny, temperatures in the upper 80s, mostly clear and mild tonight as lows fall into the upper 60s. More sunshine on Tuesday, seasonally hot again with highs in the upper 80s. From the Fox 45 Weather Authority, I'm meteorologist Amy Aronson for Talk Radio 680 WCBM.
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1: Leinster.com. In Arbutus, on the inner loop of the Beltway, traffic is slow from 95 to Security Boulevard. In Towson, the inner loop is stop and go from Charles Street to Perry Parkway. Now, flip it over to the outer loop of the Beltway in Pikesville. You're going to find the right lane closed for construction between Reisterstown Road and 795. And the outer loop of the Beltway in Hailthorpe is slow from 895 to the Camp Mead Road exit. 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
6: 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Ryan Herbert is here. Lawrence Kiley is here. My name is Randy Cook. And what we do on this show is talk through some of the issues that you might be thinking about, concerned about, questioning, or just totally worried about when it comes to your retirement. And one of the things and the reasons that we have this show is to introduce you to the team at ProStatus, because if you don't have somebody who's helping you plan your retirement, you might be up against some stuff that you get over your skis. Only 30% of retirees actually use a financial advisor. So 70% of you out there are trying to go this alone. Now, MarketWatch has an interesting little theory here. It says when you're in your 60s and you retire, you're probably really kind of into it. You're managing your money. You're doing real well and you're out there doing stuff and you probably can do this yourself. But when you get into your 70s and 80s, that's when it starts to get kind of complicated for you. Your IQ financially goes down. That's when you should go get a financial advisor. So, Ryan, tell me, what could go wrong if somebody walks into you, see you for the very first time at age 73, 74, 75?
7: You know, I mean, it's obviously the question there really is kind of, you know, when should I hire a financial advisor? Mm-hmm. And as a financier who gets paid a fee for my services, you know, it is a jaded answer a little bit. You know, the sooner the better would be most financial advisors answer. But, you know, most people, like you said, there are people that do engage with us in their late 50s, early 60s, kind of right when they retire, simply because, you know, they've been working their entire lives. They've probably been watching their finances their entire lives. A lot of people don't want to take the time to now I've retired from my regular job doing, you know, X, Y, or Z, and now I want to, my entire job is watching my money, making sure I'm doing the right thing with my money, researching everything. So not everybody does that, but there are certainly people that do. And, you know, to the kind of the point of the article is that trying to hire an advisor in your 70s or early 80s, you know, if there's things that you've been doing, you know, I don't want to say wrong, but there's things that you've been doing incorrectly, you know, there's not a lot of time for us to try to unwind things. And, you know, if you're doing your investing yourself, you're doing your retirement planning yourself, more than likely there's probably not any tax planning that's really been going into it. And so, you know, you come to us when you're 70, 71. Well, RMDs are going to be starting at 73 and, you know, in a number of years, it'll be 75. And the number one question everyone asks is, well, how do I reduce my taxes? Well, you know, how do you reduce your taxes is you came to see me 10 years ago so we can do actual tax planning for you. So, you know, basically when you wait that long, it really kind of shortens up the runway to really see any type of true benefit. Because while yes, we certainly can be doing some type of tax planning, whether it's Roth conversions, it's using certain types of life insurance to generate tax-free money for you, the runway isn't there. You know, most people nowadays live somewhere between 92 and 95 years old. So if you're coming to see us at 72, 73, 74, 75, there's not a lot of time for us to do that tax planning and for you and your spouse to truly see the benefit. At that point, all of the benefit of the tax plan that we're doing would be for the kids. And that's just, you know, kind of if it makes sense. And there certainly are those scenarios for people who come see us when they're in their 50s and 60s. But more often than not, the longer you wait, the less of the benefit that you're going to see. And really, kind of like you pointed out, you know, once you get up there in age, you know, your interest in it kind of tends to fall off. Mm-hmm. You don't start to pay as much attention to it. You might not make that same decision. You might make more mistakes from that standpoint just simply because you're older in age. So the kind of point of it is, while yes, you can certainly do it yourself. You can do a lot of Googling and, you know, and all that stuff to kind of figure it out. But I think the greatest threat to yourself is what you don't know. You know, you're not going to be spending every waking moment reading news articles. You're not going to be spending every waking moment reading technical articles. You're not going to be looking at any trainings. You're not going to be looking at new tax codes, kind of trying to figure out what else is new that's out there that I'm not aware of. And that's really kind of where myself and Lawrence and Catherine and our team here at ProStatus, you know, that's really what our clients hire us for is, you know, number one, of course, they don't want to do it themselves. They don't want to have a second job in retirement of having to watch their finances, having to study tax code, having to figure out, is this the right thing for me to do? Do I need to do something else? What is out there that I'm missing? You know, and if that's how you're feeling is that you don't want to retire from work that you, from the job you've been doing your entire life and take up this second job of having to manage your finances, I encourage you to give us a call at 866-597-1040, 866-597-1040, and sit down with Lawrence or myself or Catherine or Andrew or any member of my team here at ProStatus and let us show you the options that are out there. Let us show you what you're doing right. Let us show you some of the things you may be missing. And, you know, God forbid if you're doing something wrong, let us show you what you're doing wrong and help show you how to correct those issues that you might have. But, you know, it all really starts by giving us a call at 866-597-1040, 866-597-1040. 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
11: 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At the tunnels, 895 northbound, getting to the Harbor Tunnel is slow between Child Street and the Harbor Tunnel. At the Fort McHenry Tunnel, 95 northbound is stop and go between Canton Avenue and the tunnel. Now on 95 between the beltways, northbound in Jessup slow from 175 to 100. And southbound 95 in Jessup is stop and go from 32 to the car rest area. A failed strut can turn any drive into a rough ride. 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
8: 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Ryan Herbert is here. Lawrence Kiley is here. And Mike is not here today. And one of the reasons that Mike is not here is just recently we went down to the Caddyshack Golf Tournament with Bill Murray and all his brothers. We do that every year. We go down to St. Augustine and play a little golf and do some interviews. And Mike was able to interview Bill Murray and his brothers again. And I want to give you just a little bit of glimpse of what that's about. And as you probably know, Bill's family, they're all from Chicago, big Chicago Cub fans. And the question was asked, give me a memory of Wrigley Field. And Bill told us that he always watched the games on TV, in black and white TV, until his brother brought him to one of the games.
12: We got to the ballpark and we started to walk up the stairs to the interior of the ballpark, and my brother said, wait, and he put his hands over my eyes and he said, okay, walk up. And I walked up the last few steps and he took my hands away and I saw all this green and all this ivy and the scoreboard and the grass, and it just, it's unforgettable what it looks like, because I'd never seen it in color. It was like seeing an amazing impressionist painting. My God, look what it does to me. It really was an amazing experience.
8: Now, I was sitting next to Mike, just a few feet away from Bill Murray, and he was emotional. His eyes kind of teared up, and that memory was really vivid for him. And Ryan, think about that a little bit. I mean, that's kind of the business that you're in, is making memories for people. It's what we do. We save for retirement, and then it's off to the races. Let's go out there and make those memories. That's part of, a big part of what you do for a living, isn't it?
7: Yeah, I mean, it really is. Retirement is one of those things that you can dream about for years and years and years, and you want to make those dreams come true. You know, I can imagine Bill Murray when he was watching those games on the TV as a Cubs fan, seeing Wrigley Field, being, you know, one of the thoughts is, wow, I can't wait to get to that point. And then it was such an amazing experience when you got there. You really want your retirement to be the same way. You hope and dream that retirement is going to be one way or the other in retirement. And that's really what Lawrence and myself and the team here at ProStatus do, is we help you make those dreams of retirement become a reality, whether it's buying the RV and driving across the country, whether it's, you know, moving to Florida or somewhere warmer, whether it's, you know, moving closer to the grandkids or taking the time that now, you know, I get to watch the grandkids and spend all this time with them and watch them grow up. You know, whatever the dreams are in retirement, that's what we are here to do, is we're here to help make that happen so that you can realize those dreams that you've had for the past 30 or 40, sometimes even 50 years. That's kind of what, you know, that's what gets me out of bed in the morning, is knowing that that's the way that I can help make a difference in people's lives, is helping them achieve those retirement dreams.
8: Yeah. When you're sitting in your latter years, and, I don't think you're going to be looking at your stock portfolio. You're going to be looking at pictures and memories and things with you, your family, your grandchildren, and all the great memories that you've made over these last 15, 20 years of your retirement. That, interview is going to be on our podcast very soon. So take a check for that. All right. People are coming up all the time with different theories and formulas of, you know, how they should spend their money, where they should put their money in retirement. Our job here is to kind of put those under the microscope. So here's another one. The rule of thirds. So as far as how you divide your money in retirement, it says one third should be in guaranteed income, like things that come in every month, Social Security, pensions, annuities. One third should be in fixed income, things that you throw off income, maybe not consistently, CDs, bonds, treasuries, things like that. And then one third should be in equities, stocks and mutual funds and ETFs and things like that. So the rule of thirds, is that too simplistic here, Ryan? Is this somewhat similar to what you do? Tell me how you divide things up.
7: Well, I would disagree with this pretty wholeheartedly.
8: Okay.
7: You know, my general viewpoint and what I stress to people is any money that you are ever going to be relying upon for income and retirement should not be in the stock market. You know, I don't care how safe you try to make the money in the stock market. If it's there, it's at risk. And I think a number of years ago, the perfect example of that happened. You know, everyone always says that the closer I get to retirement, the more money I should put in bonds because bonds are safer. When the stock market goes down, bonds, you know, they'll stay even, maybe even make a little bit of money. They don't make a lot of money in the meantime, but you know, the flip side to it is I shouldn't be losing money when the stock market drops. Well, a number of years ago, when, you know, we had hyperinflation and interest rates kind of skyrocketed, what happened in that time frame? The stock market crashed 25, 30, maybe 28%. The S&P 500 was down. And then bonds, the supposed safe investment, were down 18% because it really was a perfect storm. The stock market's crashing. Inflation's going up. That's what's, you know, everything's going up. Have to raise interest rates to help combat inflation. Stock market's crashing. My safe money's crashing. You know, if I'm reliant upon a third of my money being in the stock market, well, the stock market's down 28%. And then another third of my money is in fixed income, you know, treasuries, bonds, things of that nature. That's also down. You know, that third of my money is now down 18%. The only money that hasn't been affected is any type of guaranteed money that I have, you know, Social Security, pensions, and those nasty, terrible things, annuities. You know, and so for us, the standpoint, like I said, is any money that you're ever going to be relying upon for income and retirement should not be based in the stock market. What we like to do, and you know, you can look at it as a three-legged stool approach or whatever you want to say, is let's look at, you know, your sources of income in retirement. You know, if everybody is going to have Social Security, 99% of the people out there are going to have Social Security in some shape or form. If you're lucky enough to have a pension, you know, those two things are about as guaranteed as income can be. Social Security is going to come from the federal government. If you're lucky enough to have a pension, you know, normally they're pretty secure. There are some other pensions that, you know, you can kind of argue on that. But generally speaking,

0: in retirement from the pension guarantor. And that's really how those annuities work, is they're kind of deferring the risk there. And it's the same thing, you know, one of the funny things that always happens when government workers come in, we always say, how much is your Social Security going to be? And then how much your pension is going to be? And they always say, oh, no, my pension, you mean my annuity? I'm like, yes, your pension. Your pension really is an annuity. You are essentially taking money that you would be relying upon for income in retirement. You're giving it to this insurance company. They are paying you that income stream either on a monthly or semi-annually or annually basis every single year for the rest of your life. You are deferring that risk. And if you think about your life, right? The moment you get a car, you buy car insurance. You're deferring the risk of something happening to that car to that insurance company. Something happens to the car, the insurance company's going to pay for it, not you. When the moment you buy a house, same thing. You're buying homeowners insurance. Something happens to your home, the insurance company's going to pay for it. You know, renter's insurance and, you know, does the same thing. Something happens to your stuff, it's kind of going to pay for your stuff. You've deferred the risk on those things. You do the same exact thing when you buy life insurance. You never want to use it because, you know, then you're gone, but you're deferring the risk on that. Why not take that same approach with your income in retirement? Is defer that risk. The downside to the annuity that everybody always talks about is the length of time. Yes, your money has to be there for a number of years, but in exchange for that, you're going to get a reliable, predictable income stream that's going to come in every single month, year after year, as long as you, and if you set it up properly, as long as you and your spouse are alive. And, you know, the bad part is that when you Google annuities, you're always going to see all of this information about, I hate annuities and you should too. You're going to see Susie Orman's YouTube clip from a number of years ago talking about how terrible annuities are. And, you know, back from when all of that information came about, yes, annuities at that time had super high fees. The guarantees in them were not as strong as they were. Stock market went up, you went up with the market. Stock market went down, you went down with the money. They are really talking about those variable annuities that were sold, you know, like hotcakes in the 80s and 90s, because that's all the stock market ever did, is it went up and up, up, up, up. That's all it ever did. You know, things have changed. These things evolve just like everything in life has evolved. Telephones are not the same thing they were in the 80s and 90s. I remember when I was probably 7 or 8 years old, my dad bought a used BMW to commute back and forth to work. And because it had, you know, really great gas mileage, it had a car phone in it. And it was essentially a briefcase that was attached to the side of the console. And my brother and I thought it was the coolest thing ever. And, you know, now everyone has these little tiny phones you take everywhere. Technology has changed. Nobody liked those car phones back then because they were so big and bulky and so expensive. Now everybody has one. You know, you want to think about all the different tools that are really available to you in retirement. You don't want to be reliant upon the age-old thinking of, if I just put my money in the stock market, as long as I average 6 to 8% over time, I can take out 4 to 5% of my money and statistically speaking, not run out of money. That worked really, really well in the 80s and 90s, like I said, when the stock market did nothing but just go up and up and up. Times have changed. You need to have a different way of thinking about your retirement. And when you come in and you sit down with Lawrence and myself and our team, we are going to show you, here's all the different ways you can generate income in retirement. You can use the stock market. We can use bonds. We can use CDs. We can use preferred stocks. Here's what it looks like if you use an annuity. And it really is up to you to decide which way is best for you. It's my job to show you, here's the pros and cons of every different method. Here's how much of your nest egg it's going to take to accomplish your goal using each one of these methods. Come in and sit down with Lawrence or myself or Catherine or Andrew and let us help show you all the information so that you can make the best decision for income in retirement for you and your family. But it starts by calling us at 866-597-1040, 866-597-1040, or visit us on the website at thesavvyinvestorradio.com. 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
1: 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They go from one to another. I thought that we were just going to do

nothing but talk about income here. But as Ryan has pointed out, this is really also a conversation about risk. I mean, this one-third, only one-third of this is completely out of the market. The other two-thirds are in the market, according to this article, and that means more risk. That is a conversation you need to sit down and talk to the team at ProStatus Financial. How much do you want to play in that stock market? How much is it going to give you? As Mike will always say, our job is to give you the most amount of income for the cheapest amount possible, using the least amount of your assets. Let's have that conversation. 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Here's the number, 866-597-1040. 866-597-1040. What happens then? It's a conversation. It's a no-cost, no-obligation call where we just sit down and talk about your questions about retirement. What are you worried about? What are you concerned about? How can we help? Maybe this leads to us sitting down together and actually putting something down on paper and actually mapping out your income in retirement. Let's have that conversation. Here it is, 866-597-1040, 866-597-1040, or use the website, thesavvyinvestorradio.com. 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
1: 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On 95 between the beltways, northbound in Jessup, traffic is slow from 175 to 100. Southbound 95 in Jessup is stop and go from 32 to the car rest area. Now into Fort Meade on the BW Parkway, southbound jammed up from the NSA to 198. And in Hanover, westbound 100 is slow from the BW Parkway to the Mark Station at Dorsey. A failed strut can turn any drive into a rough ride. 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
2: From the Fox 45 Weather Center, overnight mostly clear and mild, lows around 70, mostly sunny on Tuesday, warm with highs in the upper 80s. The real heat arrives by Wednesday, mostly sunny and very hot with highs in the upper 90s to low 100s. The dangerous heat will continue late into the week, highs nearing 105, heat index between 110 and 115 degrees Thursday, Friday, and Saturday. With your Fox 45 Weather Authority, I'm Chief Meteorologist Gerard Javeli for Talk Radio 680 WCBM.
3: Over the next few minutes, we're going to turn our eyes to the market and how to control the uncontrollable. Brian Herbert is a financial and tax planner and a five-star wealth management award winner with ProStatus Financial right here in Maryland. Brian, I think we're all hyper aware of the fact that the markets have been volatile as of late. What I think most of us are wondering is, what can we do about it?
4: It's the consistency. It's having the plan for your income and retirement. 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Am I still going to be able to retire when I want? 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
6: 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Ryan Herbert is here. Lawrence Kiley is here. My name is Randy Cook. And what we do on this show is talk through some of the issues that you might be thinking about, concerned about, questioning, or just totally worried about when it comes to your retirement. And one of the things and the reasons that we have this show is to introduce you to the team at ProStatus, because if you don't have somebody who's helping you plan your retirement, you might be up against some stuff that you get over your skis. Only 30% of retirees actually use a financial advisor. So 70% of you out there are trying to go this alone. Now, MarketWatch has an interesting little theory here. It says when you're in your 60s and you retire, you're probably really kind of into it. You're managing your money. You're doing real well and you're out there doing stuff and you probably can do this yourself. But when you get into your 70s and 80s, that's when it starts to get kind of complicated for you. Your IQ financially goes down. That's when you should go get a financial advisor. So, Ryan, tell me, what could go wrong if somebody walks into you, see you for the very first time at age 73, 74, 75?
4: You know, I mean, it's obviously the question there really is kind of, you know, when should I hire a financial advisor? Mm-hmm. And as a financial who gets paid a fee for my services, you know, it is a jaded answer a little bit. You know, the sooner the better would be most financial advisors' answer. But, you know, most people, like you said, there are people that do engage with us in their late 50s, early 60s, kind of right when they retire, simply because, you know, they've been working their entire lives. They've probably been watching their finances their entire lives. A lot of people don't want to take the time to now I've retired from my regular job doing, you know, X, Y, or Z, and now I want to, my entire job is watching my money, making sure I'm doing the right thing with my money, researching everything. So not everybody does that, but there are certainly people that do. And, you know, to the kind of the point of the article is that trying to hire an advisor in your 70s or early 80s, you know, if there's things that you've been doing, you know, I don't want to say wrong, but there's things that you've been doing incorrectly, you know, there's not a lot of time for us to try to unwind things. And you know, if you're doing your investing yourself, you're doing your retirement planning yourself, more than likely there's probably not any tax planning that's really been going into it. And so, you know, you come to us when you're 70, 71. Well, RMDs are going to be starting at 73, and, you know, in a number of years, it'll be 75. And the number one question everyone asks is, well, how do I reduce my taxes? Well, you know, how do you reduce your taxes as you came to see me 10 years ago? So mm-hmm. We can do actual tax planning for you. So, you know, basically when you wait that long, it really kind of shortens up the runway to really see any type of true benefit. Because while, yes, we certainly can be doing some type of tax planning, whether it's Roth conversions, it's using certain types of life insurance to generate tax-free money for you, the runway isn't there. You know, most people nowadays live somewhere between 92 and 95 years old. So if you're coming to see us at 72, 73, 74, 75, there's not a lot of time for us to do that tax planning and for you and your spouse to truly see the benefit. At that point, all of the benefit of the tax plan that we're doing would be for the kids. And that's just, you know, kind of if it makes sense. And there certainly are those scenarios for people who come see us when they're in their 50s and 60s. But more often than not, the longer you wait, the less of the benefit that you're going to see. And really, kind of like you pointed out, you know, once you get up there in age, you know, your interest in it kind of tends to fall off. Mm-hmm. You don't start to pay as much attention to it. You might not make that same decision. You might make more mistakes from that standpoint just simply because you're older in age. So the kind of point of it is, while yes, you can certainly do it yourself, you can do a lot of Googling and, you know, and all that stuff to kind of figure it out. But I think the greatest threat to yourself is what you don't know. You know, you're not going to be spending every waking moment reading news articles. You're not going to be spending every waking moment reading technical articles. You're not going to be looking at any trainings. You're not going to be looking at new tax codes, kind of trying to figure out what else is new that's out there that I'm not aware of. And that's really kind of where myself and Lawrence and Catherine and our team here at ProStatus, you know, that's really what our clients hire us for is, you know, number one, of course, they don't want to do it themselves. They don't want to have a second job in retirement of having to watch their finances, having to study tax code, having to figure out, is this the right thing for me to do? Do I need to do something else? What is out there that I'm missing? You know, and if that's how you're feeling, is that you don't want to retire from work from the job you've been doing your entire life and take up this second job of having to manage your finances, I encourage you to give us a call at 866-597-1040, 866-597-1040, and sit down with Lawrence or myself or Catherine or Andrew or any member of my team here at ProStatus and let us show you the options that are out there. Let us show you what you're doing right. Let us show you some of the things you may be missing. And, you know, God forbid if you're doing something wrong, let us show you what you're doing wrong and help show you how to correct those issues that you might have. But, you know, it all really starts by giving us a call at 866-597-1040, 866-597-1040. 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Right at the top of the page is a button that says schedule my call without having to pick up the phone. 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
6: All right, so Lawrence, I'm not old enough to remember covered wagons and the Old West Trail, but I am going to make a metaphor here, and that is this. You know, when you watch those old shows, they would never go out west, and they always had a scout or a guide that would be out in front of the wagon train, right? And that person was supposed to show them what they were in for down the road. And, you know, if you tried to go it alone, you could go right into Indian territory, you could get into the mountains, you could get into a snowstorm. They were supposed to guide you around that kind of stuff. And you know what? What we're talking about here is people trying to go this on their own and then suddenly going, holy cow, I didn't see this coming. I didn't know that was going to happen. And that, I think, is the key here, is that you can sit down with somebody and say, look, you're 65 now. Here's what you're in for at 75. Here's what's going to happen at 80. Here's what's going to happen later in life. And you can have a plan for that before you get to that point.
7: Yeah, I mean, that's really what it is having, you know, I like to, when I'm talking with clients, I reference is having someone in your back pocket that's mm-hmm. really looking out for you and doing what's in your best interest. I mean, one of the examples, and it kind of goes back to a little bit of what Ryan was speaking to, is we had some radio callers come in the other day, and they were talking about, you know, they were in the accumulation phase. So they were getting ready to retire, but they had always been in that accumulation phase. Federal employee, military background, and then the wife was also worked for the state. So they had pensions coming in, military pension, VA benefits. So income was completely covered. And they had always been in the accumulation phase where he had done everything on his own. He had picked stocks. But, you know, everything was very risky. So now they were into the phase where they wanted to preserve the assets. They wanted to be tax efficient. And honestly, he just kept mentioning, I'm just tired of doing this. I don't want to have to do the research anymore. I don't have a fixed income side mm-hmm. of the portfolio or kind of a safe bucket of money. And I just want someone to help me out with that. And we were going through the plan and talking about the ways we can tax plan, especially since they have these huge portfolios that were just continuing to grow and grow and grow. And we're going to compound until they had this tax snowball at age 75 during their RMDs or their required minimum distributions. So tax planning became a big aspect of, you know, this is what we can do for you. And then when it comes to the portfolio, this is how we set up bond alternatives in the fixed income side of our portfolio. This is how we take over those stocks that you've looked at for so long that, you know, now you're entering into retirement. And he really just kept saying, I just don't feel like having to research this, pay attention to this. If the market's down, I have to make adjustments. I want to trust someone that I have in my back pocket that's doing it all for me, and I can just sit back, relax, and enjoy retirement, know I get the income I have coming in, know I have someone watching out for my portfolio, and someone that has a tax plan or a strategy that we're looking to attack so I can be tax efficient throughout retirement. So a lot of times what I'm finding is, you know, people go through this accumulation page, but then as they're approaching retirement or in retirement, they really just want someone to take over for them. They want a fiduciary that's able to take over that heavy lifting for them and someone they can depend on to answer those questions, to see what's happening in the future, or as laws change, as, you know, something happens in the market, that they make the adjustments for them and they're not worried about having to do that. So it goes back to, you know, what Ryan said of not knowing what's ahead of you or not, you know, you don't know what you don't know, but that's what we're here for. So pick up the phone, give us a call, 866-597-1040. Again, that's 866-597-1040.
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1: at rockauto.com. On the inner loop of the Beltway in Catonsville, traffic is slow from Edmondson Avenue to Security Boulevard. On the outer loop of the Beltway, there's construction with the right lane closed between Reisterstown Road and 795. Traffic is jammed from Stevenson Road. And on the BW Parkway, stop on at Jessup. You'll find it stop and go between 32 and 198. 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
3: Over the next few minutes, we're going to turn our eyes to the market and how to control the uncontrollable. 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What I think most of us are wondering is, what can we do about it?
4: It's the consistency. It's having the plan for your income and retirement. Any income that you're having coming in from your portfolio should not be dependent on the stock market getting you a 5% rate of return or a 4% or 10% or whatever it happens to be. You want that to be unaffected by the market so that when we have times like these where we have so much volatility, you're not stressed about, do I have enough? Am I still going to be able to retire when I want? 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
6: 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Ryan Herbert is here. Lawrence Kiley is here. My name is Randy Cook. And each week we talk about some of the issues of planning for retirement and some of the questions that you might have. And I don't know why it is, guys, but as you get closer to retirement, you may never have looked at Market Watch or CNBC or Fox Business your whole life, but all of a sudden, it becomes important. So you start looking at these headlines, and I was looking at this week. Robert Kiyosaki, he's a big financial author. He's written some very, very good books. But this week he said, baby boomers will be homeless or living in RVs as Social Security and Medicare are broke. I thought, well, that's kind of extreme. So I started looking around for some other predictions, and I found these. Warren Buffett said, this incredible period of economic prosperity will be done by the end of the year. He said that in 2023. Harry Dent, who is always out there predicting the end of the world, predicted a major market crash in 2023. He said NVIDIA would drop 90 to 98%. The market was up 20% in 2023. And finally, in 2004, a writer trashed this IPO, a new offering out there. He said, this stock will be highly disappointing and not maintain its market share. He was talking about Google. All right. Swing and a miss on a lot of that. Ryan, do you have people that come into you for the first time and they're concerned about headlines and that's what brought them in? Or do you have clients that see these things and they are concerned and they come in? How do you handle some of the craziness that the headlines bring?
4: Well, I always see headlines that are, you know, essentially just a headline. It's kind of like, you know, just trying to get clicks. It's, mm-hmm. it's clickbait. You know, anytime I see anything about Harry Dent, I love it. You know, a number of years ago, you know, when I first started up, you know, Mike and I used to follow Harry Dent, very, very well known economist, you know, market prognosticator, I guess you could call him, but his claim to fame was he called the crash of 2008. But then, you know, as Mike and I continued to follow him, he kept saying every single year we were going to have a market crash. We're going to have a market crash. And you kind of go, you look back and you say, well, you know, if you say the market's going to crash every single year and then eventually it does, well, yeah, technically you did call the stock market was going to crash. Even a blind squirrel will find a nut every now and then, you know, but I don't see many clients coming in because they read headlines. I might get one or two emails a year, be like, hey, did you see this? And then I'll have to kind of explain, you know, really the logic behind what we're talking about. You know, just for, you know, everyone who's saying that this stock is going to absolutely crash and fall off the face of the earth. You know, you've got articles like Smart Money or The Motley Fool saying, you know, it's really just going to take off, and it's all really just for clicks and things like that. So, you know, any information that you're ever getting from a printed news source or a website, you have to take with a grain of salt. I think far often what I happen to see is a lot of clients will tell me, hey, I saw this thing on Instagram. And I'm just like, all right, well, let's think about this. Anybody can put out what they want to do on Instagram. You know, there's no vetting. It's just one person talking in front of something and sending it out there. I could do the same exact thing with, you know, anything that we do. We put stuff on Instagram, but you know, you always have to take it with a grain of salt. If it sounds too good to be true, it normally is. I have buddies who send me stuff about cash value life insurance, stuff that they see, and they're asking me all these questions. I'm like, yeah, if the situation works out exactly how this person is describing it, exactly how it's illustrated, and the stock market does 6.88% every single year for the next 20 years, yes, your $10,000 is going to grow to $2,556. But if you have 1 year that doesn't do that, it changes everything. So, you know, you always have to be cognizant of the news source, of the source that you're looking at. And, you know, you can't do retirement planning on a year-to-year basis. You can't plan your retirement on a year-to-year basis. You can't plan it by looking at the news headlines. You know, every January 1st, I'm going to look at the headlines. I'm going to look at it again June 1st, and I'm going to look at it, you know, at these set intervals and make my decisions based on what someone over the internet says. Retirement planning, you want to take the time to sit down and plan out all the years of your retirement. You want to take the time to secure your income so that you know no matter what happens in the stock market, whether the stock market's going to crash crazy like Warren Buffett said it would in 2023, or Harry Dent, you know, says Nvidia would crash and it just kind of skyrocketed. You want to make sure that your plan can ignore all of that noise and provide you a reliable, predictable income stream in retirement. Boring is the best way to go when it comes to retirement planning. You don't want to be swinging for the fences every single year in your retirement plan, because then your retirement plan becomes dependent on that. You want a retirement plan that's just getting you base hits every year. Three base hits in a row, you're all the way around the baseball field, home run, that's what works. You want to have a reliable, predictable income stream in retirement so you can ignore all this noise. And, you know, whatever money you're not using to secure your income, well, you can have it out there in the market. You can go chase these news articles from The Motley Fool and Smart Investor. And I'm not saying that those aren't good places to get information, but, you know, normally what I see when I get those ads from them is, this is the next Nvidia stock, stuff like that, to get you to click on it, to get you to subscribe so they can collect their money, just to show you, here's kind of what we think
8: Can it work out for you? It absolutely can, but can it backfire? Same probability there. You know, so that's kind of what I think when it looks like this. But, you know, Robert Kiyosaki, I think he did Rich Dad, Poor Dad.
9: Yes, he did.
8: If I'm not mistaken.
9: Yep.
8: You know, baby boomers are going to be living in RVs. That's the goal for some of them. That's the goal. You know, I want to sell my entire house and buy an RV and drive across the country. My in-laws did it for years and years and years. So, you know, that's kind of my thought on that.
9: Ryan, when you talk about influences on people's financial decisions, I got to believe that family is also a big one here. My son says I should get into crypto. My wife says she wants me to buy gold. All these different things that my family, and you can probably look at them and say, Market Watch doesn't know what they're doing. But when you look at them and say, your dad doesn't know what he's doing, that's a different conversation. So talk to me a little bit about the family influence here and how that influences people's decisions.
8: You know, family is who you trust the most. And if you get advice from family, it tends to carry some more weight. You know, just the other day, I had one of my longtime clients come to me. You know, she wanted to talk about her portfolio. And we've been taking, you know, a number of years ago, she said to me, Ryan, you know, I don't need this money. This money is ultimately for my son and daughter. I'm tired of seeing the downside. I love it seeing it when the stock market's up. I love seeing my account up 8, 10, 15, 20% when the market's zooming. But I hate seeing when the stock market's down, the value of my portfolio goes down. And, you know, I understand the ups and downs of the market, but I'm tired of it. I don't want to see it anymore. So probably, I don't know, 5 years ago, we shifted her entire portfolio over to CDs and structured notes and municipal bonds to help save her a little bit of money on taxes there. And, you know, she's earning 3, 4, 5% a year, and she's been perfectly happy and perfectly content with it. Mm-hmm. And just the other day she came in, she said, you know, my son was talking to me about everything that he's been doing with this new financial advisor that he's hired, and he's up in New Jersey, and you know, I already hate driving to see you because I live on the Eastern Shore. And I'm certainly not going to drive up to Jersey to see these people, but you know, he has his money in, you know, it's called a managed account, and you know, it goes up a little bit and it goes down a little bit, but mostly it's been going up. And I was like, you know what, Linda, we talked about this a number of years ago. This is how we used to do things for you. And you told me that you didn't want to see any of that. And she goes, oh yeah, you're right. Well, I was just listening to him and this is what he was suggesting I was doing. So, you know, while yes, suggestions from family can certainly be helpful, it's not always, you know, the best thing for you, you know, and you know, you have to think about if you're getting recommendations from your adult kids, they are at a different stage of life than you are. If you are in your late 50s, 60s, 70s, 80s, you are in the preservation, protection, and distribution of your money, taking your money out, spending it down, and enjoying life. Your kids, whether in their 30s, 40s, or 50s, they're most likely in the accumulation phase, where the number one goal for them is to grow their money as much as possible to get them to that retirement age so that they can now shift from that accumulation phase to the preservation and protection phase. So, you know, any type of advice you're getting, whether it's from social media, Instagram, whether you're getting it from the, you know, traditional cable news, print news, from the internet, or even from friends or families, you have to consider where the information's coming from and look at it from that viewpoint of, I have to understand this is coming from X place and I'm in Y place. You have to understand where it's coming from, why the advice is being given, and is it really the appropriate thing for you? And, you know, it's all about having that plan in place and making sure that you have a safe and steady, reliable stream of income in retirement. Because once you secure that, you can be as aggressive as you want to be. You can go out and you can buy Apple and Nvidia and, you know, I think I just saw a new stock that says this is going to be the next one coming up, the next new Amazon, because it's producing X certain amount of chips or whatever it is. You can go do that and you can swing for the fences because, you know, stock market drops 20-30%. That stock drops 20-30%. I have the income that I need. And that really is the bottom line when it comes to retirement planning, is you want that boring. You want that safe, secure income coming in, because once you do that, whatever you're not using to secure that income, that's the money you can be super aggressive with, or you can be super conservative with. It's really all about making sure that you're going to have the retirement that you've always dreamed of at the end of the day.
9: To sit down with the team and talk about your retirement, go to the website, which is thesavvyinvestorradio.com.
10: There's this hour from Town Hall. I'm Keith Peters in Washington. The Supreme Court dramatically expanded presidential power, upholding President Trump's firing of the heads of other independent federal agencies while letting Federal Reserve Governor Lisa Cook remain in her job. House Minority Leader Hakeem Jeffries says the Supreme Court is going against the Constitution.
11: The framers were intentional about ensuring we didn't have a king-like figure serving as the President of the United States of America.
10: President Trump was asked if he'll now fire more independent federal agency board members.
12: I don't think so. It gives me the right, and not me, it gives a president the right to do what the president should have the right to do. And it's very interesting. It's a big ruling. It's been going on for almost 100 years. They've been working on this, and, you know, that it comes down at my term is a very great honor. But it bestows additional powers, maybe the same power on the president. The president has the right to do this.
10: A dangerous heat wave has hit the Midwest, and it's slowly moving eastward with temperatures expected to reach the 90s to near 100 degrees, with heat indices even higher. NWS Weather Prediction Center meteorologist Scott Klebauer says multiple record highs could be set this week with extreme heat.
13: Judging by just the forecast alone, we have 46 potential high temperature records being forecast currently, with 16 that are going to be at least close enough that we'll also need to monitor. And then that carries into Friday, where there's another 34 highs already being forecast, and then Saturday on the 4th, having 22.
10: He's urging people to stay hydrated and stay indoors with air conditioning. On Wall Street, the Dow up by 306 points. The Nasdaq rose 522. More on these stories at townhall.com.
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10: Stocks rebound to start the 4th of July holiday week. 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
15: Stocks closed higher on Wall Street, breaking a five-day losing streak. The S&P 500 climbed 1.2% Monday. The Dow added 306 points. That's about 0.6%. The Nasdaq Composite rose 2.1%. Several AI-related stocks rose following sharp swings up and down last week. Chip-making equipment company Applied Materials rose 10.8%. Comcast rose 4.5%. The company said it would split off its media businesses, including NBC Universal, from its broadband business. Crude oil prices rose. Treasury yields held relatively steady in the bond market. Seth Sutel, New York.
10: News and analysis at townhall.com. From Washington, I'm Keith Peters reporting. U.S. Representative Julia Letlow, endorsed by President Trump, wins the GOP primary for Senate in Louisiana. We hear more on the story from correspondent Julie Walker reporting.
16: U.S. Representative Julia Letlow wins Republican nomination for U.S. Senate in Louisiana Saturday, giving President Trump another win after he backed her to replace GOP Senator Bill Cassidy. Letlow defeated State Treasurer John Fleming in the two-candidate runoff after they finished finished ahead of Cassidy in the GOP primary. Cassidy had voted to convict the president on impeachment charges in 2021. Letlow had promised to work with Trump. Her victory caps Trump's early 2026 effort to back Republican challengers to GOP lawmakers who have disagreed with him and replace them with ones more loyal. I'm Julie Walker.
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2: Tuesday, highs in the upper 80s. The real heat arrives by Wednesday. Very hot with highs in the upper 90s to low 100s. And that dangerous heat continues Thursday, Friday, and Saturday. Highs nearing 105. The heat index between 110 and 115 degrees. With your Fox 45 Weather Authority, I'm Chief Meteorologist Gerard Jabaley for Talk Radio 680 WCBM.
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25: The Democrat civil war is intensifying. Pete Buttigieg was swatted, and the media has a lot of thoughts on that. Breaking Supreme Court news and an Iran war update coming to you momentarily. But first off, you have a good weekend? I hope you all did. What did you all do? Did you do anything fun? I'll tell you what pretty much none of you did, which is go to the Supergirl movie. This is really fun. This has been fun to track. Recall, those of you who've been with me and with Breitbart for a long time know, our original endeavor at Breitbart was to try to reset the fact Democrats had a stranglehold on the culture, liberals had a stranglehold on the culture. That's why our first group blog was called Big Hollywood. Actually tracking the entertainment industry. And I had a blast over the weekend tracking the collapsing Supergirl, which is the latest from the DC universe. $38 million opening for a movie that cost over $150 million to make, probably $180 million. And with marketing, maybe another $100 beyond that. So this is one of the biggest flops of all time. And just watching the media trying to make excuses for this is pretty epic. Read an article in the New York Times that there is an uncomfortable truth at the box office that female-led superhero movies have been rejected almost uniformly. And it could be perhaps a reflection of a resurgent misogyny among the core fan base, which is largely male. So it's really that we just won't go to a movie with a female lead, even though Wonder Woman did $400 million at the box office. So literally 10x. What Supergirl's done so far. And it's flopping internationally as well. It's going to be a huge loss. And here's why I'm excited about it. It's actually because of the comments from the star, this person named Millie Alcock, who is really sort of a Timu Sydney Sweeney, just sort of like a really not appealing version of Sydney Sweeney. Probably Sweeney's price is probably too unaffordable for her. But the reason why I'm specifically excited about this is because this is an extension of the last Superman movie, which came out last summer, did fairly well, which I actually took Master Marlowe to. And it was fine. It wasn't great, but it was good enough and was a phenomenon at the time last summer. And she specifically called out her online critics for being dad of four and Christian. Well, I just want to explain something. As the aforementioned dad of four Christian, do you know how many tickets we buy when we take our family to the movies? We buy six, sometimes five, and often six. So if you're going to alienate us, then not only are you not going to get my money, you're not going to get the money that I'm going to be spending on all four of those children that you are mocking. So I think it's just a blast. Once you said that, you knew the thing was going to flop. And the movie's not getting good reviews anyway. It's getting poorly rated. Superhero movies, because of they tend to generally do pretty decently with the critics. This one, not so much. Getting absolutely crushed. And I just find that to be an unbelievable thing, that you're not alienating just a normal person. You're alienating a person who will buy five or six tickets at a time. I got to say, we did Toy Story last weekend, and I bought six tickets. I even bought the baby a ticket because I thought it was going to be packed. I thought, we're even getting the baby a ticket. She could be free. I wanted her to have her own seat. And it was great. I'm seeing some people online say the Toy Story movie is woke or something. It is not. They don't like that Buzz romantically pursues one of the other dolls, Jessie. And so they're saying they emasculated Buzz. It's not true. Buzz is romantic. Dennis Prager himself says the person who should be the romantic one in the relationship should be the male. Both should be romantic, but this is what I got from Prager. And I say, Dr. Marlowe is romantic. I'm slightly more romantic than she is. Slightly more. Not by a lot, but a little bit more. That's okay. And Buzz saves the day in heroic style. He's the hero of it, and he does physical bravery to save the day. So he uses physical bravery and physical strength to save. So I don't get that. So just let's not talk ourselves into knots here. Toy Story 5 was definitely one for us. It was for the good guys. Very negative on high tech, and also just fun and good for the whole family. So high recommendation, and don't go to the Supergirl movie. Let's see how bad this thing can flame out. But it's just such a blast to root for it. Here's another one that's really important with the misogyny narrative. This is something that Sonny Bunch, who writes about movies, I think for the Washington Post, flagged, that something called Post Track said that 59% of the Supergirl attendees, I think, were actually male. So the idea that it was all males that were boycotting, it's actually women don't like it. Women don't like the movie. So women did slightly better. Women did slightly higher approval of the movie than men. So there you go. All right. So that's fun. So let's get into some serious stuff, starting off with some fun stuff, but we'll get into some serious stuff, which is the war in Iran, which rages on. We had some more skirmishes back and forth. As I've been noting, is that first of all, this war is for weekends only. The fighting only takes place when the stock market's closed. The fighting never takes place when the stock market's open. Shows you the nature of what's really going on here, as all of this is financial stuff. And so over the weekend, there was what the media describes as a sharp escalation between the U.S. and Iran. Absolutely not sharp at all. It was very mild. The ceasefire, which has always been very fragile, there was a triggering. I mentioned the Singapore flag cargo ship that was attacked in the strait on Thursday. I brought that up on the show on Friday. And then so the U.S. conducted strikes reportedly as two nights in a row on Iranian targets, hitting missile and drone storage facilities, coastal radar sites, surveillance infrastructure, communication systems, air defense. Seemed like a pretty successful attack. And so early in the morning on Sunday, Iran did what they have to do, which is retaliate. But it was the weakest retaliation of all time. And I feel like this is a point that's, for some reason, getting completely lost as we discuss this war. Iran's retaliation in the United States is always completely weak. So they had a drone and missile attack on a U.S.-related site in Bahrain and Kuwait as well. And let me tally up the damage here. Zero. No damage. No casualties. As far as initial reports, I mean, this stuff always gets revised over time. But they didn't do anything. There was the media's framing is limited damage. It was no damage from what I was able to gather. And it's because their military is completely decapitated. Now, there's another question here. Has Iran been spiritually weakened enough? Have they been spiritually weakened enough? I don't know. Have they been financially weakened enough? I don't know as well. I think part of the reason why Iran is not escalating is because they did see earlier today $6 billion of their funds unfrozen because of hitting certain benchmarks. All of that is a part of the plan. Again, Donald Trump never wanted to do a boots on the ground regime change, and it's very unclear what would take the place of the current regime if we even endeavor to do that. So if we tried to do that, it'd be very expensive. It would take a very long time. It might be very hard. It might lead to more American casualties. And then there really is not a clear path to succeed whatever is in there now. So long as that's the case, Trump was always going to try to target the nuclear facilities best he could, then move on. That was going to be the point. And that's why I've always liked the memorandum of understanding. And of course, we got to enforce, we got to verify. But this is the bottom line. What we're probably going to witness is this skirmishes over the weekend when the stock market's closed and then everyone comes back together and things go back to normal. And that's pretty much what things are going to be. Trump says he's asked Iran for a meeting in Qatar, or Qatar as it is known. This will allegedly take place tomorrow on Tuesday. This is after the Iranian Islamist regime asked for the resumption of talks after we bombed them over the weekend, and they sort of bombed us, but not exactly, because it's just a face-saving measure, and that's the point. All they're doing is trying to save face. They just want to make sure that they're freeing up some funds, and all the funds that we freed up for them won't do anything to rebuild what we've already destroyed. So this is why the people were acting as though all this is a disaster and Trump doesn't know what he's doing and this is a huge embarrassment. The evidence is just simply not there. It was a tumultuous weekend, according to Central Command, and there was an exchange of fire. But where did that leave us? It left us in the exact same spot that we've been. And I got a feeling that this is going to be something that takes place over and over again for a while. I don't know if this might be the new normal. The new normal might be that weekend comes, exchange of fire, everyone comes back to the table, everyone talks some more, it takes forever to resolve everything, and then we see where we go, and we have to ask ourselves, are we comfortable with this? And to be honest with you, I kind of am. I wish there was a clearer path to a smooth regime change, but that's pie in the sky. It's never happened before in my lifetime. I don't see that happening now. And so long as that's the case, so long as we're keeping an eye on Iran, making sure they're weak, and making sure they keep that strait open, which is sort of their nuclear weapon, so to speak, then I think this is still a victory for Trump. Maybe not the emphatic victory that some of you would have wanted. Still feeling like a victory for me. We'll be right back with more.
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4: It's the consistency. 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
25: All right, massive Supreme Court day. So we got some breaking news here on the show. Multiple highly important decisions. I'll fill you in right now. First one, the 6-3 decision, significantly expanding presidential power over the administrative state by allowing for Trump to fire agency heads. This is a big deal. It's the Trump for Slaughter case. Court ruling that Congress cannot insulate heads of independent regulatory agencies like the FTC from at-will removal by the president, which means the president is able to remove agency heads as he sees fit. This overturns a 1935 precedent from Humphrey's Executor versus the United States, which allowed, which had allowed for for cause removal protections for multi-member agencies exercising quasi-legislative and quasi-judicial functions. So that is a win for the executive being able to fire people who he thinks deserve it. So you don't get to serve as an agency head in Trump's government anymore if you are not going to help him out. So Chief Justice John Roberts wrote the opinion. Key findings: Constitution vests all executive power in the president. So officers exercising executive power must be accountable to him for at-will removal. Seems pretty easy. And they thought the Humphrey's Executor case is outdated. So that's a big one there and a win for the president. Another one, which is not a win for the president, Supreme Court on Monday blocked President Trump from removing Federal Reserve Governor Lisa Cook. This is one we've been tracking very closely at Breitbart, so I'll have updates for you throughout the day. This has been of great interest to John Carney, our wonderful and brilliant economic and finance editor, who's also an attorney, so hits a lot of his erogenous zones there. Chief Justice Roberts writing the majority opinion, joined by the liberals of the court plus Justice Kavanaugh, denying Trump's ability to fire a Fed governor over narrow procedural grounds, and which was kind of the claim there. But this had to do with the attempt to fire Cook almost a year ago, so August 2025, citing referral from the Federal Housing Finance Agency saying that she claimed two properties as her primary residence

0: politics as a basis for the judicial branch doing politics, which is not okay. Do you guys follow that? So Trump can do politics, he's a politician, but judicial branch is supposed to be above politics, and it feels like this is a political retaliation. But I will mull that statement, and then I will come back to you and see if I have any updates to it. But that's just my initial, literally getting this information just minutes ago before taking it to air. So it leaves open the possibility, this ruling, for the administration to try again with other procedures. So we thought that basically it was a procedural ground that Trump's firing was not legal. So this one could be one that we return to over time. And again, I will give you updates as my thinking evolves. All right. Now here's the big one that everyone is talking about. Not to say the other two aren't big. This is a big one. Supreme Court ruling 5-4 that states may count mail-in ballots received after election day. So now it is official from the Supreme Court. They now have the law of the land in a 5-4 ruling that you are allowed, so long as you have a postmarked ballot by election day. And is it election day now? It's been election season for a long time, and now it is set in stone. Decision upholds state laws providing a grace period for late arriving absentee ballots in federal elections. So even though these are federal elections we're talking about, the state has broad jurisdiction to be able to set the way elections are done. And now this has been challenged by the Republican National Committee and the Trump administration. And I think this case focused on Mississippi specifically, but it's really incidental to the fact that we have federal election, but we have all these varied rules throughout the country. And these rules allow for cheat by mail. It basically legitimizes cheat by mail from the Supreme Court. And the disappointing conservatives here are, to no one's surprise, Amy Coney Barrett and Justice John Roberts. So again, Barrett, brilliant person. Roberts, obviously a smart guy and capable guy. But those are the two that disappoint us the most often. And this is a big one. Their majority opinion, federal election day statutes require ballots to be postmarked by election day and does not explicitly address receipt deadlines, according to Justice Barrett, who wrote the opinion. And post-election receipt does not inherently conflict with federal law. So that was the rule with the three libs plus the two squishiest of the squishy folks. The dissent came from Justice Alito and joined by Thomas Gorsuch and Kavanaugh joined most of it. I think Kavanaugh had some additional addenda to it, but allowing ballots to arrive later effectively extends election day itself, was Alito's opinion. Love this guy so much. Undermines federal requirement for elections to occur on a single specific date. Needless to say, I agree with Alito and Thomas, but sadly, I'm not shocked. But cheat by mail has been legitimized by the U.S. Supreme Court. Sad stuff. We'll be right back.
1: This is Pastor David Lewis with today's Moment of Truth. William Tyler Page wrote the American's Creed, and in it he said, "I believe in the United States of America as a government of the people, by the people, for the people, whose powers are derived from the consent of the governed, a democracy in a republic, a sovereign nation of many sovereign states, a more perfect union, one and inseparable, established on those principles of freedom, equality, justice, and humanity for which American patriots sacrificed their lives and fortunes. I therefore believe it's my duty to my country to love it, to support its constitution, to obey its laws, to respect its flag, and to defend it against all enemies. And in so doing, I pledge allegiance to the flag of the United States of America and to the republic for which it stands, one nation, under God, indivisible, with liberty and justice for all. I hope you do as well." You can access our Moments of Truth at cubhillchurch.org/IDOT. This is Pastor David Lewis at the Cub Hill Bible Presbyterian Church.
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0: News. I'm Keith Peters in Washington. In a 5-4 decision, the Supreme Court ruled that the president cannot fire the 7 members of the Federal Reserve Board of Governors without a clear cause. The decision endorses the Fed's independent structure, even as the court eliminated such protections for leaders of other agencies whom the president can fire at will. A heat wave is gripping the Midwest and is shifting eastward, causing summer camps and outdoor activities to be canceled or delayed. On Monday, communities opened cooling centers and advised people to stay hydrated. The National Weather Service says the hot and humid weather is expected to last through most of the week. On Wall Street, the Dow by 306 points, the NASDAQ rose 522, the S&P advanced 86. More details available at srnnews.com.
1: From the Fox 45 Weather Center, overnight mostly clear and mild, lows around 70, mostly sunny on Tuesday, warm with highs in the upper 80s. The real heat arrives by Wednesday, mostly sunny and very hot with highs in the upper 90s to low 100s. The dangerous heat will continue late into the week, highs nearing 105, heat index between 110 and 115 degrees Thursday, Friday, and Saturday. With your Fox 45 Weather Authority, I'm Chief Meteorologist Gerard Javeli for Talk Radio 680 WCBM.
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10: All right, some programming notes for you. Over at Breitbart today on our Fight Club show, I'll be talking to Kurt Zindulka from our London Bureau. One of the things we're going to get into is this heat wave and how the first world can't survive heat. I feel like that's something we've been dealing with since the beginning of time. I haven't figured it out in Europe. France recording 1,000 excess deaths during a heat wave as public swelters without air conditioning. Pretty wild. Also a mass shooting in Germany, which is strict gun control, so proving that really the main problem with mass shootings is immorality, not necessarily the guns. So it's a, would have been nice, but I'm sure for people who were there to have had the Second Amendment to protect themselves, that would have been nice. So, all that on the Breitbart Fight Club. I'm going to be on a life vacation the next 2 days. Jen Horn will be here for me. So thank you in advance to Jen, does a terrific job. So Tuesday, Wednesdays, live shows, but I will put up some fresh podcasts for you. I just had a great interview with Jeff Landry. I just recorded before the show, the governor of Louisiana, who is awesome and interesting. And then we've got some fresh stuff on the podcast feed for you. My Emma Jo Morris weekly episode is up, plus a episode featuring Senator Dave McCormick, as well as Franklin Camargo from Venezuela, who works for PragerU, talking about the earthquake stuff, as well as TPS. So McCormick was pretty hot, on fire, talking a lot of SAVE Act, calling out some of the bad guys. So all that's available to you, and I'll be releasing some more podcasts probably while I'm out on break. So that's it. That's it there. Okay. Let's talk a little bit about the Democrat civil war that we're witnessing, because this has been some of the hottest content that's taking place. And I feel like this is real. I feel like there's a real existential crisis going on for a party that's largely been very unified. And part of the Democrats' secret sauce for why they've been so effective, even though they've had just so many horrible people leading their party, from Hillary Clinton to Barack Obama to Joe Biden. It just, their party has been devoid of charisma for a long time. And really, since Obama's rise, they've had no one charismatic at the top of their party. And their ideas, of course, are horrible. You look at people like Gavin Newsom, who just continues to just have to be a font of the worst ideas imaginable. He has not achieved any of his major political goals.
11: I love this place.
10: Became a politician in this state 2.5 decades ago. Traffic's gotten worse, crime's gotten worse, homelessness gotten worse, no high-speed rail, states got more expensive, we had a surplus, and now we have a deficit, et cetera, et cetera. And his only solutions are, we are going to tax billionaires. I said, why don't we play this cut? I got cut one. Here's Newsom. Go ahead.
12: It's time for a national billionaires tax and a new social contract. Think about this. Just 10% of people, 10% of people in this country own two-thirds of the wealth. A 30-year-old, for the first time in American history, is not doing better than his or her parents. That's a five-alarm fire. American wages have stood still, and the costs across the spectrum, costs of living, have skyrocketed. The system is fundamentally broken. The federal tax code, the corporate tax code, and the inheritance tax code seem to be written for a different set of Americans. It's time for an economic reset, a true minimum tax.
10: So a couple things here already that to note, that first of all, he wants a national billionaires tax, but we know how the tax rate works. It always starts with the billionaires, something that we look at and we think even a lot of people on the right are like, yeah, I guess the billionaires could pay a little more. They'll probably help out a little bit. And then before you know it, it's down to just 50% of Americans are subject to the same tax code. And what do they do with the money? California, of course, you get the highest state taxes in the country, and we don't have usable school systems. The proverbial slate of issues I talk about on the show over and over again, from crime to homelessness to traffic to the worst airports to it never gets better. Nothing ever gets fixed. There's always more violence. There's always more graffiti. There's always more trash. Nothing ever gets cleaned up, even though we have by far the highest state tax rate in the country, and we can't even pay our own bills. We are now running a deficit when we were running a surplus when Newsom was in office. So, and his solution is, let's just tax more and let's do it at a national level, because again, he's running for president and he's going to run from a far left perspective to try to court the far left base. And it's all scary stuff. And so this is all their ideas are, just more socialism, more Marxism. It's not actually, we need to free things up. Part of the reason why the state is so expensive is because of that tax rate. It's a constant burden, particularly for where I fall in the tax bracket. I get a lot of my income is from salaries. And relatively high income earner, but not super high, not an ultra wealthy person. I get completely crushed, as does my wife, who provides a cancer care for the citizens of the community. All of it, we just get crushed every single year from the state taxes, while we're also getting crushed in the highest energy prices in the country, et cetera, et cetera. So, and the solution, just tax more, but we all know it's not just billionaires. And if the billionaires are getting taxed more, that of course it's, if you're a supply sider at all, just means that there's less money that's going to make it to you, the employees who work for the billionaires. So that's their solutions. And so what's going on is that they're now seeing a opening, the far left is, to try to fill the void, fill the gap. And they're getting highly, highly aggressive. The most viral clip of the weekend that was going around, and if you haven't seen this yet, you will. This is Scott Wiener, who is one of the farthest left politicians, a Bay Area-based politician, who is known and has been subject of a lot of coverage because of his extreme stances, his radical stance on LGBTQ-type issues, social issues, someone who even he worked to repeal reforming parts of sex offender registry and HIV criminalization laws. So, which has made him what I would loosely call a soft on pedophiles and groomers. He's also someone who doesn't like ICE. He doesn't like a lot of policing. So all of this sort of stuff that makes him kind of a pro-crime guy. And he is a person most relevant to the clip I'm about to play, who has said that Israel has engaged in a genocide. Once the quote-unquote two-state solution with Israel and Gaza, even though the Palestinians want river to the sea, which means abolish Israel, wipe it off the map,
11: So, which is a, that's one of the biggest hoaxes around, that there is a two-state solution. It's just not a thing. And he's a far left radical guy, but he happens to be a Jewish person, at least by birth. I don't know if he's practicing. But check out what the far radical Islamist left, which has taken over New York City, is taking over other parts of the country. This is how they talk to him. Cut two, please.
13: Scott, I think your legislation on trans issues and your legislation specifically protecting queers on sex offender registry is fantastic. Like, I really applaud you for that, and I think you deserve to be here for that. But I think your housing policy, and specifically your housing policy aligning with YIMBYs, and I think your policy on the genocide in Gaza, and I think your policy on the genocide in Gaza is terrible.
11: He's just getting screamed at, he's getting badgered, he gets flipped off and saying he doesn't belong here. Like, this Palestinian activist saying he doesn't belong here, because even though he does think there's a genocide in Gaza, at least from what I'm able to understand, which is not true. I can go through that again. We have to over and over again. But it's this is where the far left, they will never have enough. You can never appease them. It's part of why we're sort of a zero appeasement the company at Breitbart, why I've always been zero appeasement. And I don't need to, you can be polite because I think it's more persuasive. But this is, even though he has publicly stated in January of this year, there's a genocide in Gaza, that he's not doing enough. So that's where the far left is, and they feel like there's a massive opening. If Scott Wiener is not far enough left for the activists and Democrat Party, it's scary stuff, and it just means we're going to get more radicals. For example, someone named Milot Kiros, an Ethiopian-American lawyer and Democrat socialist candidate running for Congress in Colorado's 1st District, primary is tomorrow as we're recording. This is what she's got to say. Let's play cut nine, please.
14: Do you believe that the 9/11 terrorist attacks on America were the inevitable consequence of American foreign policy?
15: Inevitable in the sense that we destabilized a lot of the Middle East, that forced people to believe that another act of violence was the only response. And again, just like I said before, our responsibility is to getting rid of those conditions that lead to violence in the first place.
11: If I had read that and told you that that was said by Osama bin Laden, not one of you in the audience would doubt me. It's the exact rhetoric, the exact arguments. That was al-Qaeda's justification for bombing us. Or attacking us. World Trade Center. So that's a clear justification of 9/11, and there's not going to be enough voices. There'll be a couple. Maybe Bill Maher, maybe James Carville in his nutty way. But the vast majority of Democrats are going to act like that's not a major problem, that you guys are now elevating candidates who think 9/11 was justified. The thought that it's not disqualifying in America is deeply scary. Of course, a huge opportunity for us, because I don't know if they've got this under control, their civil war. We went through our civil war, and the MAGA side won. And that's been asked and answered on the conservative side. CNN is getting involved. Daria Leza Avila Chevalier, the star of last week's programming here, apparently had an online account, a burner account, or something that was anonymous, I guess, from 2020 to 2022, where she praised communist leaders. She quoted convicted cop killer Assata Shakur. She talked about studying Castro, Kim Il-sung, Marx, and Lenin. And then she said that Marx and Lenin's biggest crime was they were white, but they were otherwise great thinkers. This is a person who also has said publicly that she thinks Joe Biden is a rapist, and she's going to be a congresswoman for the party where Joe Biden was just the president until a couple of years ago. I'll play my Biden. I got to cut a Biden wandering around a stage just for a little comic relief here. This is what Biden's up to these days. In case you're wondering where he is, play cut three, please.
16: It's a battle that's never truly over. I can't sugarcoat it. These are indeed dark days, let's remember. We are one of the only countries in the world.
11: The man just commands the room. He just really does. There's just no one like him. In the meantime, we have Ilhan Omar celebrating not American Independence Day, but Somalian Independence Day. Cut six, please. Those of you who are missing the visuals, she's dancing on a stage in Minnesota. And hey, look, do you think she's this enthusiastic about America's founding? That's good, guys. You got the picture. But she feels very empowered. She feels very strong, like that she got the support of the community. Just a total grifter and fraud. Minnesota just lifted, this is breaking news this morning. Minnesota just lifted a 1988 ban on sex bathhouses for Pride Month. This ban was put in place during the AIDS crisis because it wanted to reduce sexual degeneracy, which was leading to widespread AIDS. And now we're going back, and Jacob Fry is signing this thing, and he's got his shirt open. He's doing a big demonstration on it. So much of Democrat politics is centered around sexual degeneracy. We never talk about this. And now it's very unhealthy for us, very godless. So I'm making people happier. We got to go to a break, right, guys?
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1: From the Fox 45 Weather Center, mostly sunny Tuesday, highs in the upper 80s. The real heat arrives by Wednesday. Very hot with highs in the upper 90s to low 100s. And that dangerous heat continues Thursday, Friday, and Saturday. Highs nearing 105.
18: The heat index between 110 and 115 degrees. With your Fox 45 Weather Authority, I'm Chief Meteorologist Gerard Jabaley for Talk Radio 680 WCBM.
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